0: and begin helping communities recover.
1: Governor Patrick Morrissey, the State Division of Natural Resources, has been involved in 85 rescues. And Morrissey says 19 National Guard and State Police helicopters were either out on rescue missions or standing by if needed. Further south, Tropical Storm Bertha made landfall this afternoon in southern Louisiana. 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
7: Dying days after. I'm Jarrett Lewis. Here's what's trending this hour. An Indianapolis man is facing a preliminary charge of murder after an infant died at a hospital on Tuesday. On Saturday, Indianapolis police were sent to the 3700 block of Station Street on a report of an unresponsive infant. IMPD officer Drew Brown.
8: Medics transported that infant to an area hospital. The infant lost its life.
7: Curtis Jenkins told officers he thought the infant got too hot in a car. It was later determined that the baby suffered from three separate brain bleeds along with broken ribs. A Supreme Court ruling allowing Homeland Security to end temporary protected status for Haitians could deal a blow to Indiana's healthcare system. Johnette Cruz explains.
9: Indiana's home to 11,000 Haitian TPS holders with an estimated 2,000 working as nursing assistants and care aides. Immigrant Welcome Center CEO Gurinder Kaur says losing these protections threatens vital local industries.
10: There's about 7,000 community members who are TPS holders who work in the Hoosier workforce. Their contributions to the Hoosier economy are just as significant.
9: Advocates warn losing these workers will worsen the state's growing shortage of nursing assistants and senior caregivers. Johnette Cruz, 93 WIBC Mobile News.
7: And featured on this year's NBA 2K video game cover, Fever star Caitlin Clark. 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Clark becomes the first WNBA player to appear on her own global cover for the NBA 2K franchise. I'm Jarrett Lewis on the level, on the go, and on WIBC.com. Here's the forecast from the American Standard Cooling Weather Center.
11: We'll get down into the 50s for overnight lows, staying quiet. Thursday, mostly sunny, and then highs in the upper 70s to near 80 degrees, again with comfortable humidity levels. I'm Fox 59 meteorologist Ethan Rosick for 93 WIBC.
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1: The war is continuing to rage. We've lost soldiers. We are borrowing money at a rate that we're going to get to in a second that is absolutely insane. And let me ask you guys, how's your health insurance? How's that inflation working out for you? Gas prices coming down? I'm just trying to figure out exactly what it is that we're doing. Well, Chad, 47 years. Okay, so is there a time machine that I'm missing that I need to get in and go back? Is there? I'm looking for it. Is there a time machine in here? There's not. And instead, we've got men and women that are dying. We have got a hornet's nest that we kicked. We're still trying to figure out what the hell to do with the hornets now that they're pissed and angry.
2: American forces pounding targets in Iran again overnight as the conflict appears to be swinging back towards full-scale war. The president now saying U.S. strikes against the Iranian regime he has repeatedly declared defeated are far from over.
3: We're not finished at all, but if we left right now, it would take them a long time, years to rebuild. But we're not leaving right now.
1: We're not going anywhere. We're not leaving right now. It's too much money out there. I mean, we're doing the right because of the nuclear weapons. Because of the nuke. Because they're going to get nukes. They're going to use them. It's what they're going to do. They've got a nuclear weapon. It's called the Straits of Hormuz. That's what it is. Who gave that to them? We did. Oh. We gave it to them. We did.
2: The president adding that he won't let the political impact of the increasingly unpopular war on the approaching midterms affect his decision making.
3: I'm just going to do the right thing. I don't view it as, gee, we're having an election in a period of time.
2: Iran also stepping up attacks on U.S. allies in the region, targeting Amazon's data infrastructure in Bahrain and radar systems in Kuwait. This as the Trump administration provides a staggering new price tag for the conflict, $37.5 billion. But an internal Pentagon estimate shows the true cost could be as high as $100 billion, according to three U.S. officials and three people familiar with the matter. That figure includes the cost of repairing damaged U.S. bases, replacing destroyed aircraft, and fully replenishing expended American weaponry.
1: It can't be that much, Chad. It's impossible to be that much. David Schweiker, last night, lost Arizona. Andy Biggs won handily. But earlier today, he was talking about the amount of money, dollar bills, yo, that we're borrowing. Listen to this.
4: We're borrowing now $93,000 every second over the last 12 months. We're in real trouble. We're pushing up bond prices. Look at the 10-year yield right now. A lot of that, those pricing is because the United States government is on a borrowing binge. And how do we convince the bond markets that we're serious? Well, you're going to burn one of the, in many ways, last reconciliation budgets. We have to do parts of the SAVE Act. We absolutely need that. But we also need to convince the markets that we're actually going to start to at least make a small attempt to get our fiscal house in order.
5: Yeah, and did you say we're borrowing $93,000 every day?
4: Second.
1: Every freaking second. No way. Yes way. You're thinking to yourself, Chad, explain that. $93,000 a second. What does that work out to be? Well, I'm glad you asked. And I know what you're thinking, Chad. I didn't think there would be any math. Don't worry. I'm going to math it for us. And by that, I mean the trusty calculator that happens to be on the computer that happens to be pretending to be a phone. So $93,000 a second. Okay. 60 seconds in a minute. That works out to be $5,580,000 a minute. You multiply that by 60 minutes in an hour, that works out to be $334,800,000 an hour. You multiply that by 24, and you get $8,035 million dollars a day that we are borrowing. Against what, you ask? Against the future. What do you think's going to happen in the future when the

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1: This is a nightmare. And you know, you heard him, you know, say, I really don't care about the midterms. He doesn't, by the way. According to Chris Saliza, who, if you guys don't know who he is, he's one of the few independent, authentic voices I like out there. I think he covers things in a very fair way. But he has said that he has talked to numerous people, and Trump doesn't seem to care about any of that. Continue to ask the question, what are we doing there? What are we doing there? Well, we should be able to win this war easy. We're not going to stop. Okay. Is it going to be that easy? John Kerik, how? Former CIA agent.
2: He's made some very belligerent statements, too, that he's going to bring the Iranians to their knees. That's not possible. Iran has almost 93 million people. Mm. It's the size of the whole of Western Europe.
3: Yeah.
2: And it's surrounded on three sides by prohibitively tall mountains. We would need 1 million ground troops to bring Iran.
3: So why does Trump say that so confidently then?
2: He says that all the time.
3: Yeah.
2: And it's just verbose, you know.
3: Well, what do you take when you see two Americans killed and one missing? Does that aggravate you and you agree that?
2: Oh, sure. It's a terrible thing.
3: Mm-hmm.
2: It's truly a terrible thing. We've lost 15 people so far.
3: Yeah.
2: But this was a war of choice. We elected to launch this war
3: right
2: on behalf of the Israeli government.
3: Yeah.
2: We did this because Benjamin Netanyahu told us to do it.
3: Mm-hmm.
2: There's no American, there's no benefit to the United States.
1: I wholeheartedly agree, and I've been talking about it for a while. I think it's crap. I don't think there is any benefit to us. I don't. I want to see the benefit. Well, they were going to go nuclear. They're not going nuclear. We're not going to bomb them into submission. And this thought that somehow they're magically going to give up now that we backed them into a corner along with Israel. And now that we've done that, they found their own nuclear weapon that has nothing to do with the weapon outside of financial weapons, which is the Straits of Hormuz. And let's not forget the Houthis are out there right now, too. What are they saying? Hey, you know what we should do? Let's close the Red Sea.
4: New concerns emerging in the critical Red Sea. Two oil tankers turning around after Iran-backed Houthi rebels threatened shipping traffic there. All of this spiking oil and gas prices.
1: Yes. That's it. That affects us. That's it. How's your health care? Is it cheaper? Mine got way more expensive. How's that working out for us? Thought they were going to fix it. I thought energy prices were going to come down. I was promised that. We're going to get out of all these wars. I was promised all of those things. And I will tell you, I went out. I said, look, of the two, Trump over her. What are we doing? Absolutely pisses me off. We're in a war of choice that is costing us lives and billions of dollars that are going to continue to add up, that adds to a very nasty future for our kids and some of us who are going to have to clean up this giant borrowing mess that not just Trump, but many others prior to him and one after him also added on to. How's your Doge check? How's that working out for you? Working out good? Yeah? Yeah, you got that there? You got your tariff money rolling on in? Fantastic. All that working out good? Prices coming down, those energy prices. See, those are getting cheaper. Phenomenal. We should all be pissed. We should. Why you pick on Trump? I don't care about Trump. He's the leader. I care about us as Americans. First, foremost, that matters most. This isn't helping us. It isn't. Unless, of course, you happen to be in the industrial war machine that it's helping you.

0: tremendously, so your profits are up. Very well done. Maybe you're an oil and gas executive. Very nice this year. Kids, we're going to have a great Christmas. You wonder why people are pissed and frustrated and looking around going, we want to change? Not hard to see. It isn't. So frustrating. Infuriated. We should all be infuriated. Let me know what you think. 323-538-2423. At Chad Benson Show is your X, Insta, all those other things. Incogni is awesome. Speaking of something that you can do for yourself that doesn't cost you a lot, but will save you a lot. Incogni is it. Now you're saying, Chad, what is Incogni? I-N-C-O-G-N-I. 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Code Benson. Coming up, the parasite that is still out there. Are we close to defeating it? We will discuss that. Chad Benson Show. 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
0: It's crappy and you don't want it. Cyclosporiasis? You know what? Montezuma's Revenge is what we're calling it. Because originally we called it Uncle Sam's Revenge. Then we found out it was from lettuce, apparently from Mexico. Is it out of control or not? Let's go to Maha himself, Robert Kennedy Jr.
22: We do have the outbreak under control. We have done extensive forensics, epidemiological forensics, and we've identified the source of the outbreak. We and the companies that are involved have implemented a recall.
0: Okay, so he sounds like it's all done. It's done. We got it. Recall. We got this thing handled. And boom, that's good. Now, we've got our first lawsuits coming in. So a Michigan couple is suing Taco Bell and Taylor Farms for the outbreak. They want $75,000 along with attorney's fees and other costs. They're claiming, look, we lost work. You guys knew there are issues with some of this stuff. So they're suing everybody. Now, the question is, because remember yesterday we're talking about it, like we owe Taco Bell an apology and then Taylor Farms, it was a false positive. I mean, are we sure now that lawsuits are flying that we got everything handled?
23: The FDA has made clear that that one outbreak in that is really centered in Michigan is tied to shredded iceberg lettuce from Taylor Farms from central Mexico. They have said that their epidemiology traces that back and that they've doubled down on that.
0: So they've doubled down on it. They got it. And if you go into some of the stores across the country, there's all those, the lettuce bags that are prepackaged, not just the little meals themselves, but just the lettuce. They're all gone. Like Taylor Farms pulled out everything in all of these places. But you know, more lawsuits are coming. Look, up to what, three? It depends on whether or not these people had it, because there's, you know, some confusion out there that not everybody has this, because it's not like everybody's going to the doctors, but there's been a few hundred plus people that have been hospitalized. It is not a pleasant thing. It is not. And, but I also, you know, everybody's like, well, you can't blame Taco Bell. I got to apologize. Well, first of all, I eat a Taco Bell. So you know what? I'm fine so far. 323-538-2423 at Chad Benson Show is your X, Insta, all those other things. Love hearing from all of you right here in the Chad Benson Show. The reality, though, is when you get the lettuce, shouldn't you double, triple, quadruple wash it as well? Rather than just, what, take it, put it inside the refrigerator, then take it out? Shouldn't you double, triple, quadruple wash the lettuce when it comes in? All right? Measure twice, cut once is what we're saying, people. So that way you don't run out of toilet paper, if you know what we mean. And we do love hearing from all of you, no matter what it is that you have to say or sing.
2: Chad Benson, a Benson show. A Chad Benson, the Benson show. Chad Benson, the Benson show. Chad Benson, Chad Benson. I gotta get that up. Chad Benson, he is now. Chad Benson. No, no. Chad Benson. There you go. Chad Benson, he is the man. No more accentuation. Chad Benson, he's the man. There you go. Something like that. A little bit more country, a little bit more old folksy. Chad Benson, he's the man. Not Chad Benson, he's our man. Chad. Okay, so I've got the first two lines. Let's work on that. Throw that into, let's spit that into AI and the AI Pro Tools, whatever's current, whatever you're using in these days.
0: Okay, that's what I'm going to do a little bit later. See if we can get something rocking out of this. Have some fun with it. You know what I mean? Again, good, bad, and different. Anger, laughter, funny stuff, stuff off the top of your head. Let us know. 323-538-2423. You can even email the show as well if you would like to. ChadBensonShow@gmail.com. ChadBensonShow@gmail.com. Coming up, little White Woman Wednesday, among other things. Chad Benson Show.

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1: As we say every day, we love it when you reach out to us and talk to us about stuff. And you know how you can do it several different ways. At Chad Benson Show, X, Insta, YouTube, all the other stuff. 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That's new. You can email us. And 323-538-2423 is the text line or the voice line. 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
2: Listen, I was trying to call the Chad Benson Show call-in line. My name is Herman Tucker. I retired from the military. Listen, tell him to quit talking about them going to take over Iran. First off, you can't invade Iran. It's three times the size of Texas. 93 million people. It has never been done in the history of the world. You need 1.5 million troops to even think about it, and that's not going to help you because Iran has mountains like Colorado, like the Rockies, on the west and eastern side. You have never seen a picture of a tank in a mountain. Quit talking about it. The only thing they can do is take those little islands. And if they take those little islands, those men are 50% likely to have very high casualties because those little islands are in range of shoulder weapons and drones. So it will be hell to hold those little islands. The president can't do nothing about that uranium. I don't know why he's delusional, him and his secretary headset. They're both delusional. You can't do anything. Okay, the Iranians know they got an ace in the hole, and they're not giving it up. So you're just wasting time and wasting money talking about it.
1: All right. Well, first of all, I've said that we, and so is Mike Lyons, our military analyst, and everybody else, that the amount of soldiers you would need, we just heard John Caracalla a while ago. I agree 100%. You know, we're not going to put 1 million people on the ground. We're not going to put 100,000 people on the ground. Now, the islands, you know, some more big hits. Is that a possibility? Absolutely. But you're also running into a situation where in this administration, I think is, I would like to think they're cautious because they really don't know what they have. They're not sure exactly what it is they still possess. But yeah, I agree. There's no way. We, the people, I think, would absolutely revolt if they thought about putting hundreds of thousands of troops into harm's way without a plan. And that plan has to be actually a plan, not just, well, we don't want them to get nuclear weapons, or we don't need this, or what. It's got to be something real. There has to be like a real, like, if we don't, we're not going to exist tomorrow. All of the world's going to disappear. You're going to have to pitch the people on that. And as of now, it ain't happening. It isn't. I agree. What do you think? Let me know. 323-538-2423 at Chad Benson Show is your X, Insta, all the other good things. We have fun on Wednesday.

0: The white women doing white women things that make us laugh and smile. Like our good friend and yours, Kylie, was angry all the time.
1: White people, please stop calling things actual racism. I've heard so many people say this, and I think what they mean by it is, oh, it's such an explicit form of racism that there's no denying it. Like, it's, quote, actual racism. But saying this really downplays the severity of other types of harmful behaviors, such as microaggression, implicit bias, profiling, and also the way that that plays into the legal system. Looking at someone from across the street and thinking that they might break into your house or confront you or rob you and, you know, clinging more tightly to your purse are the types of things that also down the line inform the justice system, in quotes. That is the reason that people get put away in prison for decades, whereas a white person gets off easily. That type of thinking is what causes police officers to shoot before asking questions. And so just because you personally might not think an act is something that is racist does not make it automatically okay. And trust me, black people, people of color, brown people, they are the people who see this firsthand, who can tell you if someone is racist, even if you don't personally see it. And while that might be a hard thing to grasp, the sooner you can, the better you'll be as an ally. Okay? Bye.
2: Bye.
0: You think black people just run from her when they see her? They're like, oh my God, here comes this lady. All she cares about is the color of our skin. The left's insanity and the way that they treat brothers and sisters is hilarious. It is. It is so crazy. Because they think they're being allies. They think, oh, they're going to like me. Because I'm pointing out all the inequity. I'm a good one. Okay. You keep thinking that. Speaking of crazy, now it's White Woman Wednesday. This person is a he who believes he's a she. At least that's what I get from this. Because I think it's a hard tell. What I do know is unstable.
3: Stop! Tickling me!
4: What's the problem?
3: Why do you let those kids get away with this? They are not supposed to be here!
4: If you don't lower your voice, I am going to put handcuffs on you, and I'm going to take you to a Baker Act facility. Lower your voice.
3: Try it.
4: Are you threatening me? Can we get another unit to deal with Jay Lee here? He is having a breakdown.
3: Say the right pronoun!
4: What'd you say?
5: 7351.
4: Get down on the ground right now.
3: No!
4: You're about to get sprayed.
3: No!
4: Get down on the ground right now.
3: Leave me alone!
4: I can come in there.
3: Leave me alone, please!
4: Okay, are you going to calm down?
3: I want to
4: No, it's too late now.
0: Yeah.
4: He's going to be taken away.
3: Shut up!
6: Billy, he's out.
0: Yeah, that's insane. The screaming, the yelling, the lunacy. I think is what she's saying? I think that's, I think she or him or shim or they, them or whatever is saying she.
3: I just want to get away from him.
6: I understand that.
3: Stop mass tickling me! Just say she!
0: So, that's unwell, is what that is. You're not helping your case. You're not. Whatever case it is that you have. And I wasn't quite sure what happened. Apparently somebody was there bugging said person, who obviously the campus folks were familiar with this person. That person has serious issues. Has very serious issues. Look, and the culture wars, they're funny that a lot of people spend time with them. We laugh at them and move on. The reality is what matters. Paying your bills, right? That's a big deal. Like the number one deal, paying your bills. Making sure that your life is running as smoothly as possible, from getting up in the morning, getting the kids ready for school, taking the kids to school, getting to work, handling your business, paying your bills, and hopefully having a little time left for yourself. That's the everyday grind of the average person. And that matters. This stuff, it's culture worry. And look, The Republicans are going after it again. They need to, based on what's going on with, you know, life, the expense of life, et cetera, et cetera. But it is, and the playbook, you know, that's what they're doing. Perfect example, Tallarico. Going hard after him. Now, do I think some of the stuff he says is ridiculous? I do. You know, you're trying to walk that bizarre fine line of not offending, but seeing, you know, you can have empathy and also live in a world of reality. I was trying to tell my buddy this the other day, who is a Democratic strategist. We were chatting. And because they'll pick my brain, both the right and the left do. I don't know why. They're like, you know, we need a guy that wears flip-flops for most of the day to give us a little help. But, you know, a little common man help, right? And I said, you got to seize back the party from insanity, from stuff like that. Right? You got to seize back the party because you're losing. You're losing that. And you're allowing the wackadoo socialists who really aren't the Scandinavian, you know, pitching the dream of Scandinavia kind of, you know, socialism, which isn't because they're free market capitalists just with high taxes, that you may dream of. And you're missing out on that, talking about that, because you're too busy talking about microaggressions and stuff of that nature. And I said, that's the stuff that's going to continue to set you guys onto a path of loss after loss after loss. And I think they get that, but I don't know how to tackle it. And the Republicans are going to come hard after the likes of Tallarico. Tallarico should say, look, I can have empathy. I can look at somebody and think that, you know what? They're confused. They're having issues. And we need to live in a world of reality, but we can be empathetic in what is going on there. But we can't drop all reality and truth. And they won't. And so they'll get punished for it over and over again. Like I said, if there's three choices, two of them are good, one is bad, they will take the bad every time.
2: The fact of the matter is Tallarico has been on a tour across the state of Texas lying to Texans about who he is and what his record is. The fact of the matter is, if you just look at the votes that he has cast in the Texas legislature, he is either the or a second most liberal leftist progressive in the Texas legislature, advocating all those ideas that you just mentioned there in your comments. The fact is also, you saw him be asked that question about cross-dressing by African-Americans. The fact of the matter is, his beliefs about transgender ideology are contrary to where the vast majority of the black community is in Texas and probably across the entire country. Tallarico has a problem with the black community that goes back to the time when there was the divide between Tallarico and Jasmine Crockett. But also that divide is

0: fundamental ideological, because the black community doesn't support these transgender ideas. The black community is heavily connected to faith and religion, and they are against all of his ideas about sanctuary city policies and welcoming people from coming across the border illegally. They say, what about our community? We've been here all along. Why are you giving free things away to these people crossing the border illegally?
1: I mean, look, he's not wrong, Abbott there. He's not. And now he's a big fan of Abbott, but he's not wrong. But here's how you answer a question. Why would you ask me a question about cross-dressing black American men and women? What does that have to do with your health insurance? What does it have to do with their health insurance? What does it have to do with the cost of gas, the cost of rent, the cost of owning a home, the cost of life? What does it have to do with making sure our border is secure, but somewhat, well, what does it have to do with all of the average person thinks about? Because people want to put stuff out there because it's good for clicks. It's good for views. But if you continue to answer questions in a way where you're trying not to answer a question and be offensive, you're not going to, you know, don't dance around it. Just say, look, we're here to talk about the everyday average person. What somebody does in their own private life, if they're not hurting somebody, they can live their life. But we need to talk about the bigger picture. And none of them will. And they all take it on, and they get into a trap, and that's why they lose. And that's why they're going to continue to lose when it comes to the culture wars. Because it's not grounded in reality. What do you think? Let me know. 323-538-2423 at Chad Benson Show, X, Insta, YouTube, and all the other things. Bulwark Capital having a big webinar tomorrow, Market Blind Spot webinar. 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
1: Every day we do it to give you a little word or two that can help you throughout the day decipher what a younger generation may be talking about. And this one today, somebody sent to me because they joke about, you know, how I dress, which I'm totally fine with, and I will not disagree. I do dress like, you know, shorts and a t-shirt guy with, you know, usually with flip-flops or slides on. That's who I am, kids. And the reason is that's kind of my dream. It was always my dream. I'm not a suits kind of cat. That's what I'm saying. And this one today, well, this is perfect.
2: Now it's time for the urban word of the day. The young have a vocabulary all their own, and we break it down for you. It's called the urban word of the day.
1: All righty. Foot prisons.
3: Ooh, what?
1: Foot prisons. All right, explain that to me. So, you come home after a tough day. What do you want to do? You want to kick off those shoes, take off those socks, whatever it is. Your feet hurt, you know, it's sweat, all that. You just want. Why? Because you're wearing foot prisons. Some people call them shoes. I call them foot prisons. And I bet many of you feel that way as well. Foot prisons is your urban word of the day.
2: That was the urban word of the day. Now you know.
1: Foot prisons. Ken, who works with me, our news director, he's like me. He's jeans at the most, but shorts this time of year and t-shirts, and he'll wear tennis shoes. But we even talk about wearing pants. I was like, oh, God. I'm like, leg prisons? I just never, you know, people say, why do you do what you do? Well, first of all, I love what I do. And secondly, I still to this day have always said, when I was playing soccer and I knew that was kind of the end was nigh, I said, I want to still do something where I can wear shorts and a t-shirt to work. And lo and behold, I found it. I did. Let me know what you think. And if you got a word for us, 323-538-2423 at Chad Benson Show is your X, Insta, and everything else right here on the Chad Benson Show. Coming up, hour number three of the program, more on Iran. What is the latest? We are seeing the market start to get a little nervous out there. People care about the economy, even though we're just talking about the culture wars, but the market getting a little jittery. People getting nervous out there. We're seeing gas prices rise. We're going to talk about that. We got a little what's trending as well. And of course, it's Wednesday. Yes, we're going to do some White Woman Wednesday, but we're also going to do, One Hit Wonder Wednesday. We got a doozy for you, if you will. If you're missing the show, grab the podcast. Hour number three straight ahead. Chad Benson Show.
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5: More strikes against Iran. I'm Lisa Lacera, Fox News. U.S. Central Command says it's the 12th day in a row as both sides step up attacks on civilian infrastructure. CENTCOM says the strikes were authorized by President Trump. This afternoon, the president paid respects to soldiers who died in the conflict last weekend.
6: President Trump and military leaders saluted in silence as the remains of four service members were returned to the U.S. at Dover Air Force Base in Delaware. The president describes the dignified transfers as the hardest part of his job. Following the solemn ceremony, President Trump invited the family of Lieutenant Tyler Freehan aboard Air Force One as he flew to Georgia.
7: To Sherry and Stephen and David, we will carry Tyler's memory in our hearts forever.
6: After a week and a half of daily airstrikes in response to Iran targeting ships, President Trump says the U.S. will now bomb a bridge or power plant for every vessel attacked in the Strait of Hormuz.
5: Fox's Jared Halpern at the White House. Senate Democratic Leader Chuck Schumer has announced that he will lead Democrats in forcing another war powers resolution vote to what he calls Trump's reckless and costly Iran war. This would be the Senate's first war powers vote since the number of dead in the conflict rose to 18 and the number of wounded exceeded 500. The Department of Justice takes steps to ensure that South Carolina votes from overseas will count in the August special primary.
8: The August 11th special primary and perhaps a runoff August 25th will decide a Republican nominee that will replace the late Senator Lindsey Graham, who died July 11th, and face Democrat Annie Andrews in November. South Carolina will send ballots to all eligible state voters overseas by August 1st. The ballot must be completed and returned by the time polls close on primary day to be counted.
5: Fox's Gernal Scott. 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
11: The video tells a story. I'm Jarrett Lewis. Here's what's trending this hour. Indianapolis police arresting 24-year-old Curtis Jenkins this week after a three-month-old infant died. Hospital staff say the baby had suffered three brain bleeds and broken ribs.
12: The coroner's office is ultimately going to make the final determination on the cause and manner of death.
11: According to IMPD Officer Drew Brown, Jenkins claimed the baby overheated in a hot car over the weekend, but video captured him yelling at the crying baby along with sounds of abuse. An Indianapolis woman is facing multiple felony charges for reportedly forcing a two-year-old to perform sexual acts on her on camera. IMPD says 19-year-old Haley Schmidt would then use the videos to make money from men on social media last year. Schmidt is charged with two counts each of rape, child molesting, and child exploitation. An Indianapolis home health agency is accused of taking nearly $11 million in Medicaid payments by billing for caregiver hours that prosecutors say never happened. The case involves a senior home care agency. Prosecutors named Alexander Burns of Indy as the one controlling the company, while Faith Casas of Carmel presented herself as the owner to get the agency approved as a Medicaid provider. And former Indianapolis Mayor Greg Ballard is officially certified by the state of Indiana to run as an independent under the Lincoln Party banner in the November election.
13: A lot of hard work by a lot of different people. It's a great movement here in the state of Indiana, and now onward to November.
11: Ballard will compete against Republican Max Engling and Democrat Bo Bye, as well as Libertarian Lori Schillings in the Indiana Secretary of State race. I'm Jarrett Lewis on The Level, on the go, and on WIBC.com. 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
14: We'll get down into the 50s for overnight lows, staying quiet. Thursday, mostly sunny, and then highs in the upper 70s to near 80 degrees, again with comfortable humidity levels. I'm Fox 59 meteorologist Ethan Rosick for 93 WIBC.
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1: The war is raging and continuing to do so. If you go to the gas station this morning, which I suggest you do, or this afternoon, or whenever you're listening to this, because by tomorrow or the next day, yeah, prices are going to go up. No. Oh, yeah, they are. Be prepared, friends.
2: Drivers are extremely frustrated that we spoke to here. No surprise, given that Americans are spending roughly $350 million more per day on gas than they were a year ago.
3: At this Florida Service Plaza in Pompano Beach, we met trucker Wayne Schoenberger.
4: I'm a hard-working American guy, and I'm getting shafted at the pump. That's how I feel.
3: He transports luxury vehicles across state lines and says gas prices are going up fast and furious.
2: The way that gas prices have been going, how much more would you say that you're paying?
4: I'm easily spending $900 more a trip.
2: Almost $1,000 a trip.
4: Yeah, easily.
1: $1,000 a trip. Now, I want to remind you guys, we're talking about gas. He's driving a giant truck, 18 wheels, diesel. That is more. Where do you think that ends up? Do you think guy goes, it's part of just what's going on. As Americans, we need to suck it up and take one for the team and Israel and Iran be damned, and let's just do this. Or do you think he's going, I'm not paying for that, somebody else is?
3: Schoenberger, who voted for President Trump, says he's fed up with the impact the war is having on his bottom line.
4: Don't worry about what they're doing over there. But look at us, we're the ones suffering for this war.
3: According to AAA, today's national average for a gallon of regular gas is just over $4, up about 17 cents from only a week ago and 91 cents higher than this time last year. Diesel is up $1.45 from a year ago. Patrick DeHaan is the head of petroleum analysis at Gas Buddy.
5: Gas prices are going up because not only escalations between the U.S. and Iran, but Ukrainian attacks on Russian oil refineries. We're seeing gas prices launch higher virtually coast to coast, no state left behind.
3: Schoenberger says he can only hope the price increase slows down and has a message for the president.
4: Step in and help.
1: Yeah, he is. He's helping fight this war. So they don't get the thing, you know, the nuclear weapon or the regime changes or what did you guys want, Israel? Whatever they wanted. We're doing that. And I made it up my own self. I've decided that this is, yeah. It should piss us all off. It should. And I've been a huge believer that when you said no more new wars, no more war, you said new wars. I think we fought with them before. No, when you said, I'm not getting us in any more wars. You remember that? I didn't say that. I go back. I didn't say that. And it's funny because I will get people that will text me and go, he never said that. He never did.
6: I didn't guarantee no war. Why would I have built the strongest military in the world? When you say I promised, I didn't promise anything.
7: Under Trump, we will have no more wars, no more disruptions. You're not going to have a war with me, and you're not going to have a third world war with me. That I can tell you. They said he will start a war. I'm not going to start a war. I'm going to stop wars.
8: No more wars, no more disruptions. We will have prosperity, and we will have peace.
7: We don't need the wars, foreign lands, countries you've never heard of, countries that don't even want us there. I don't have wars. I had no wars. I could stop wars with a telephone call.
1: Obviously, you haven't. So, no. When I hear no more new wars, and people are like, yeah, but behind his back and his fingers crossed. So, is that where we're going with now? No, this is frustrating AF. And you know who's going to pay the price for it? The Republicans. They are. If there was a real, honest-to-God threat, that'd be one thing. But there isn't a threat. They weren't efforting to get a nuclear bomb. I want to remind everybody, 18 of our intelligence agencies, 18, said, yeah, they're not trying to get one. The guy we blew up, the guy, Ayatollah Khomeini, number one, not so much fun. He'd put a fatwa on weapons of mass destruction. Now we got Electric Boogaloo 2, Ayatollah 2, and, or Khomeini 2. He is not, and he wants to drag this thing on. This is not going well. People are pissed and angry. And yes, it's because the cost of life. That's why. It's that simple. Life's becoming more and more expensive. And the more expensive it becomes, the more frustrated we get. Now you've got the Houthis going, you know what? We're going to close the Red Sea. And it's that's not just on us. I mean, there's a portion of it, but the reality is Saudi Arabia, who they're closing the Red Sea, saying nobody's

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1: Unpopular, and now it is even more unpopular, historically unpopular, 40 points underwater.
2: 40 points underwater. That's the starting point. It starts from sucking. And yeah, more Republicans support this, but it's not like the Republicans are jumping up and down. There's a lot of Republicans that are not thrilled by this.
1: Hey, let's put it in some historical perspective. You think the war has been worth it or not worth it? And why don't we take a look here? We can compare Iran in 2026 to Iraq in 2006. And keep in mind, the Iraq war by this point in 2006, at this point in the midterm cycle, it had been going on for 3 years at this point. We're only a few months into this war. Think the war was worth it? Iraq in 2006, 58% said it was not worth it. And again, that was 3 years into that war. Look at this now. You think that 58% was high in terms of not worth it? 68% of Americans, more than 2 in 3, say the Iran war was not worth it. Just 28%, less than a third of Americans, now say the Iran war was worth it, even less than the 40% who said the Iraq war was worth it. Again, at this point, heading into the 2006 midterm cycle, of course, we remember what happened in 2006. Republicans lost both the House and the Senate. And at this point, this 28%, even lower, and this 68% saying not worth it, even higher than the 58% who said this about Iraq 20 years ago. And so this is a very, very bad number for the president. And I think a lot of Republicans in Congress don't like this number one iota.
2: Nor should they. And Trump doesn't care. He said that. He said, like, I don't care about that. I don't care about the midterms. And it doesn't, because you're not on the ballot. I mean, your actions, good, bad, or indifferent, will be part of the ballot because your party will suffer the fate, but that's also on them as well. And it's not just Republicans. I always tell everybody, take Republicans, put them over there. Take Democrats, put them over there. Independents, that's all you should care about. They're the ones that get people across the line when it comes to whether or not they're going to win an election or lose an election.
1: The 68%, not worth it. You know, just a devastating number for Republicans. What is driving this number? Well, it's two groups that I think are just really interesting. Say the Iran war is not worth it. Look at this. Among all independents, it is 77%. More than 3 in 4 of all independents say it's not worth it. How about GOP-leaning independents? These are independents who say they actually lean Republican. 63% of them, more than 3 in 5, nearly 2 in 3, say that, in fact, the Iran war is not worth it. Again, as I said at the beginning, this is a historically unpopular war. It's a war that is becoming only more unpopular. And while President Trump won't be on the ballot come November, a lot of Republicans in Congress will be, and they cannot like the look of these numbers, especially with a group of GOP-leaning independents who historically vote Republican.
3: They need these voters.
1: They need these voters. They need these voters. They need these voters. And right now in the Iran war, they most certainly don't have these voters.
2: They do not. And if prices continue to move in a certain direction, you know what we're going to get. And it's sad that you did this, Mr. President, in a way where you didn't sell it to the American people. You didn't listen to your own intelligence agency. And when I say this is self-inflicted, I mean this is self-inflicted. So we're going to see what takes place in the coming weeks and months. Like I said, there's going to be ebbs and flows, no doubt. And I will predict right now, could be wrong. I've been wrong before. I'll be wrong again, as I am a human being, that we will see some sort of ceasefire in the next few days, especially as oil continues to trend upwards, that will immediately have a knee-jerk reaction that, oh, it's over, and it'll come back down a little bit. And then if nothing comes of it, it'll ramp up again. And we may see that all the way through past Labor Day into, you know, what will be time for midterms. And then after that, who knows what will happen? What do you think? Let me know.

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Kaylee Hodel, 18-year-old actress, played in the Godzilla, King Kong movies, was killed yesterday in a crash. Homelessness, trending. Don't know why, but it's trending. Why? Because somebody was charged with felony camping. So that's what they're saying. Oh, my Lord. Carl Ravitch, announcer, ESPN, along with several others, laid off in another round of layoffs going on. We talked about Ryan Clark yesterday. Ravitch, we mentioned briefly, but he was let go. 35 years with ESPN. Other Mommy is trending. That is a movie trailer. We might talk about that in a minute because I think it's worth talking about. We move from there to X. Trump, very popular amongst people who like Trump. 83% approval rating in the second term, but that's among his own party. It's higher than for a lot of others, but that's among his own party. Andy Biggs, last night, big winner. Arizona, Andy Biggs. Winner is going to take on Katie Hobbs. Top of that, you've got no amnesty. Carl Ravitch again, Mondani, Hump Day, Nicaragua. They've decided they're not going to have elections anymore because of, the evil that is anybody that is not about what it is they're doing. Well done. You decided, yep, that too many outside forces, so we've just stopped having elections because there's just too many bad people. OpenAI trending on Yahoo. Now you know what's trending everywhere. We did it for you right here on the Chad Benson Show. Andy Biggs trending as well. Pete Hegseth wants a lot of money. The Avengers, Doomsday, Trump, Mondani, Bibi Netanyahu, all things trending in the magical world of Yahoo. And one of the things trending on all of social media over the last 24, 48 hours is the movie trailers that are out there. So you had Doomsday come out the other day, movie trailer. You have Spider-Man, was it New Day? But Other Mommy's the one that's getting the most talk, and it is based on a book. It's a new movie. It's based on a book called Incidents Around the House. And I was asking my uncle last night, I said, have you seen the Other Mommy trailer? He goes, that was my favorite book last year. So it's incredible. And it's based on this book about a young girl. She's 8. Her name is Bella, and she is going through stuff inside of the family dynamics, mom and dad having marital problems. Jessica Chastain plays Bella's mom, but she also plays Other Mommy. And I watched the trailer. I thought, what is this, right? It's going to be one of these movies. It's like just who knows what. You know, you think Jessica Chastain, I love her as an actress. I watched it, and it gave me the heebie-jeebies. It made me jump at one moment. He's like, ooh. So we'll see how well this is going to do, but it goes back to the thing that we've talked about, which is horror movies are selling in a major way. They're cheap. If you do them right, they work, and you can also build franchises on them. Just putting that out there. If you're missing the show, shame on you. Grab the podcast. White Woman Wednesday, do a little bit of that, among other things, and still One Hit Wonder Wednesday. A lot of stuff going on. Chad Benson Show.

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0: every Wednesday with your little white women, chaotic, crazy, fun. Take it away.
1: Fact of the matter is there are so many white people who use their proximity to blackness to justify their racism. And yes, this includes having children with black people as well. While blackness is certainly the most extreme example of when white people do this, this can extend to pretty much anything that white people deem as exotic. So they could use their Polynesian friend to justify their racism. They might have had children with an Asian man, and despite the fact that their children are maybe white passing, they will use those kids to say, hey, I'm not racist, or their husband to say, hey, I'm not racist. And the reason this is so sinister is because a lot of white people will literally seek these types of connections out in order to shield themselves. And on some implicit level, they recognize that the way that they behave and the way that they talk behind closed doors is unacceptable. One of the most common pairings that I will see are white men with Hispanic women, or vice versa, where the white partner engages with this other person who is equally racist. And using that person to say, oh, okay, this is a universal thing, this doesn't make me specifically racist, everybody thinks that way. So if this is you, remember, this is not okay, it's completely unacceptable, and it's much better to do the inner work instead of trying to surround yourself with this army of people so that you can deflect these accusations.
0: Okay, so there's a lot going on right there. I just want to get this right, Kylie. So you think people are racist, and to throw people off the scent of their racism, they'll go and be in and around people of color, even go so far as to have a child with somebody of a different race to show everybody that they're not racist. Is that what you're saying? It feels like that's what you're saying, which, as we know, is insane. But that's why we love you. That is why we love you. We move from there to something that is terrifying. I want you to listen to this. This British guy is hilarious. He's doing a news report. The story's serious, but his delivery, phenomenal.
2: OpenAI has said that an autonomous agent, all right, let's start off with that, autonomous agent, powered by a new unreleased model, went rogue. Autonomous went rogue during testing and hacked, let's do hacked as well, hacked the infrastructure of AI startup Hugging Face last week. So far we've got something autonomous, rogue, hacking. Okay, so far so bad. But the incident discovered by Hugging Face came after the model, and this is where it gets really interesting for me, escaped from containment in a controlled environment. So not contained and not controlled. But it did it without the internet.
0: Wait, what? Yes. There was no internet. I want you guys to soak that up for a second. Computer, do these things. Programming, right? And remember, they're trying to keep it in its guardrails. And one of the things it's telling it to do is to hack. That's right. So it gave, as they would say, the agent an objective. Disable important cyber safeguards. Then, when it did that, it failed to contain it. And then escaped through a software vulnerability, reached the public internet, entered Huggy Face's production network, and stole credentials, moved between the system, accessed secret benchmark answers. Yes. Now, is this, you know, the question is, do they hate Huggy Face? Or was this just a laboratory situation that went too far? But it's a serious issue. You couldn't contain it. And then it figured out, oh my God, I know we can't get out of here because there's no doors or windows. But wait, there is. How is there a way out of here if there's no windows or doors? Said the person at Haunted Mansion. Simple. I'm going to take this direction here. I'm going to cut through the wall. I'm going to go down in between the walls. I'm going to get downstairs, get into the sewer, take it to where I need to go, then come up and then emerge in the world and do what I was told I needed to do. What? Yes.
2: Should we recap? Autonomous, went rogue, hacked, escaped containment, no internet, but found the internet. It managed to reach the internet without having internet access. And it broke into the startup's infrastructure. No one else terrified? Just me. Okay, good. Right, in a blog post, OpenAI called it an unprecedented cyber incident and said the company was reinforcing its safeguards. Does doesn't this just for those of us out there who are, all right, we're behind the curve and we're a little bit scared about some of this technology, doesn't that just tick every single box? Autonomous, went rogue, hacked, escaped containment, didn't have the internet, found the internet, and then it was unprecedented. Thank goodness it was unprecedented. I'm glad there's nothing to see here for the wider market.
0: There is. So, we have to look at this. My uncle and I had a big talk about this in the wee hours of the morning. Think of it like a genie, okay? You have to be specific. You're giving it a task and telling it to go and achieve its task that you've given it. And rather than putting some parameters around it, it decides, my objective is this, I'm going to do it at all cost, you can't stop me. So, did it develop consciousness, anger, its own agenda kind of thing? Nah, I don't think so. It just decided, I need to do this. You told me I have to do this. Because I have to do this, I'm going to go and do this. And in the great words of Starship, nothing's going to stop me. And it did it. It also found some previously unknown vulnerabilities, escaping the testing environment, which was scary. And also recognized Huggy Face may have information that it could need, maybe useful. It also, entered through a third-party real production system, which is kind of scary, stole credentials and escalated privileges, again, kind of scary, and found a remote code extension route. Again, all of those things add up to kind of scary. So is it AI itself, or is it OpenAI, the company? Not so much the Sol 5.6. It's OpenAI. Again, you got to put parameters. It doesn't have consciousness yet. The fear is that this thing can do anything it wants, whatever it wants. It can't. It still needs an objective. And like anything, you've got to know what you're working with. When I work with my animals, and I've taken a couple of years off because I'm out here in Nashville and stuff, but when I work with my big animals, and that included when I was younger and I had the snakes that were, the spicy noodles, as some people would say, and all the other, my big, maybe things I shouldn't have had that were, because you're young and you're stupid. But I was never stupid. I know that sounds weird. You said you were young. Yeah, but I was never careless, reckless. I gave utmost respect. I knew the parameters of which I was working, and I knew what, it's important here, the consequences were. So at this moment, to think it's Skynet, no, think more Barney Fife with the bad parameters on the genie wish of do this without putting those parameters of do this, but you can't go outside of these rules. And they didn't set the rules. The only rule they said was, do this. And away it went. I know a lot of people out there are like, it's coming. There's a bigger thing to worry about with AI right now. The debt thing. We'll get into it a little bit more tomorrow. But I'm telling you guys right now, and you guys hear us talk about it with Zach here a lot, the amount of debt that they have taken on. Like, if you want to absolutely look at companies and industries where they have put themselves in a too-big-to-fail situation, it is many of these AI companies because of who's behind them and how much money has been thrown at them, with still very little in terms of revenue to speak of. And we're talking not tens of millions, hundreds of millions, or even hundreds of billions. We're talking trillion-plus. That's a long, long time before you start turning a profit. And people are starting to get nervous. Let me know what you think. 323-538-2423. At Chad Benson Show is your X Insta. Coming up, we're going to wrap it up. Little one-hit wonder Wednesday. But first, Incogni. Speaking of the interwebs, Incogni's amazing. So let me tell you what they do. First and foremost, they're going to go out and they're going to get you off all of those data brokers out there. All those data brokers, they're going to get you off their sites. 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
1: As we wrap up the program on this Wednesday, and we get you over the hump, we wrap up every Wednesday with one of our favorite segments. This segment is where I take a deep dive back in the past to a song that was a hit from a band or an artist that never had another one ever again. And this one, this one evokes memories of days gone by when life was a little bit easier and a lot less stressful. And I tell you what, it is perfect, and I do mean absolutely perfect, for this time of year. This song is, it's a summer kind of hit. And even when you hear it now, no matter where you are, you're going to be like, I like that song. I remember that song from those days. And you know what days I'm talking about. Shall we? Enough talking, right? Let's get serious. Let's get to it. It's time for One Hit Wonder Wednesday.
2: Now it's time for another edition of One Hit Wonder Wednesday. You may not remember the name of the band. Oh, ho, ho, it's magic. But you definitely know.

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1: All right, today's One Hit Wonder Band was formed in 1986 in San Diego, California. Shout out to San Diego, California. And they had no real success. But then in 1994, remember, grunge was big at the time. And a movie was getting ready to come out, and they were filling up the soundtrack. And the soundtrack, by the way, was going to be as important in many cases as the movie. The movie was called Reality Bites. And it starred Ben Stiller, and it had Ethan Hawke and Winona Ryder in it. And so they needed something, bit of a love-ish kind of thing. Hence, Peter Frampton's Baby, I Love Your Way. But they weren't going to use his. So that's where this band comes in. This band, led by Keno and the rest of the group, who had yet to have a hit, took this hit, put its own twist reggae style onto Ooh Baby, I Love Your Way, and got their only chart success out of it. From 1994 in the album Reality Bites, song that will evoke some memories of sunshine and fun, it is Big Mountain with Peter Frampton's Baby, I Love Your Way.

Love that. Number 6 in the Hot 100, number 2 in the UK, several countries it went to number 1, and peaked in more than a dozen countries in the top 10. To this day, they still play it. And by the way, just because they're from San Diego, they have massive reggae credibility. And if you're wondering, what did Peter Frampton think of this? Said he loved it. Arguably his favorite version of this song was this. There's no doubt it is fun, and when you hear it, it takes you back a bit. And we love doing that here. Your one-hit wonder today. They got the reggae cred with a little Jamaican sound.

0: 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If you have any song that you would like us to play, and we get a lot of you sending stuff in, feel free to do that. You can also email the show now, chadbensonshow@gmail.com, because we do listen to as many as we can, and we try to break things down and find stuff that's interesting. And we do it every single week. And let us know what you would like to hear on One Hit Wonder Wednesday, right here on the Chad Benson Show. We wrap it up today with another phenomenal One Hit Wonder, Little Big Mountain, Through the City. It was a while there. There was a lot of, you had Inner Circle, Girl, I'm Gonna Make You Sweat, all these. You had a bunch of hits from the reggae artists right there. And at odd time, too, when grunge was kind of big, which is weird. Very weird. 323-538-2423. At Chad Benson Show, X, Insta, all the other things. Tonight, live again on the U and the Tube. If you have a chance, join us there. 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And yes, we've got an email now, chadbensonshow@gmail.com. We got you over the hump. We will do it again tomorrow, as always. Night-night, Jack.
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7: Ratcheting up the attacks. I'm Lisa Lacera, Fox News. U.S. Central Command says it's conducting a 12th night of strikes against targets in Iran as President Trump promised to strike a power plant or bridge for every ship Tehran targets in the Strait of Hormuz.
8: More tough talk as well from Iran's political elite. On one hand, you have the speaker coming out and saying, posting all or none, basically saying, if Iran is not allowed to sell its oil, no country, no neighboring country in the region will be permitted to sell any oil at all. The foreign minister also taking a page from the Old Testament. He's saying it'll be an eye for an eye, striking back against America in kind, not just America, but also any country as well that contributes to America's efforts.
7: Fox's Steve Harrigan in Tel Aviv. This afternoon, President Trump honored the four service members killed last weekend in the Middle East, saluting during a dignified transfer of their remains at Dover Air Force Base in Delaware. From the ceremony in Delaware, the president traveled to Marietta, Georgia, with the family of Lieutenant Tyler Feehan, who was from the state, calling him and the others heroes during a speech where he focused on his economic policy.
9: This economy is ready to blow everything away ever of any country. There's never been anything like what's happening in the United States of America right now.
7: Fox polls show the cost of living is the top issue for voters as we head into the midterm election. Tropical storm Bertha made landfall this afternoon in Louisiana St. Bernard Parish. Fox Weather's Brandi Campbell's in Biloxi, Mississippi.
10: The Biloxi emergency manager here told me they are at least grateful that Bertha's intense storms remained offshore in the Gulf.
7: The storm center is about 40 miles southwest of New Orleans. On Wall Street, the Dow lost 6 points. The Nasdaq minus 146. The S&P off 10. 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
6: 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On the go.
11: Her death and his arrest. I'm Jarrett Lewis. Here's what's trending this hour. An Indianapolis man is behind bars following an infant's death on Tuesday.
12: July 18th, our North District officers responded to the 3700 block of Station Street on a report of an unresponsive infant.
11: IMPD Officer Drew Brown says Curtis Jenkins had claimed the baby overheated in a hot car, but it was later learned that the baby suffered 3 brain bleeds and broken ribs. IMPD noted video from an apartment that captured him abusing the baby. The license listed one owner, but investigators say someone else ran the business in a multi-million dollar Medicaid scheme. Here's Ryan Hedrick.
13: Faith Casas was the official owner of Senior Healthcare, but had no background in healthcare. They say Alexander Burns, who had felony convictions, directed operations, managed payroll, and instructed staff to add caregiver shifts that never happened.
14: It is important to remember that these people are stealing from taxpayers, from
13: Indiana
14: you.
13: Indiana Attorney General Todd Rokita said the findings were egregious. DoorDash, to the tune of $28,000. His fraud unit investigated this whole thing after a complaint came in 25. Ryan Hedrick, 93 WIBC Mobile News.
11: Former Indianapolis Mayor Greg Ballard is officially on the November ballot in the race for Indiana's Secretary of State.
15: Does that mean the Secretary of State has signed it? That's tremendous. It's good to be on the ballot.
11: Ballard's campaign announced on Wednesday that the state officially certified over 40,000 signatures for him. And one of the newest cover athletes for the 2K video game series is Indiana Fever star Caitlin Clark. 2K announced Wednesday that Clark will be on the cover of NBA 2K27, the Deluxe Edition. I'm Jarrett Lewis on The Level on the Go and on WIBC.com. The forecast from the American Standard Cooling Weather Center.
16: We'll get down into the 50s for overnight lows, staying quiet. Thursday, mostly sunny, and then highs in the upper 70s to near 80 degrees, again with comfortable humidity levels. I'm Fox 59 meteorologist Ethan Rosick for 93 WIBC.
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29: This is The Dana Show. My name is Craig Collins, filling in. Thrilled to be with you at D Lash, Dana Lash Radio on X. Great ways to stay connected to her at Radio Craig C if you want to follow me. The President of the United States will be traveling to attend the dignified transfer of fallen troops that will happen at Dover Air Force Base. He was asked questions standing outside Air Force One before traveling, and he gave the answers you'd expect a world leader to give, the President of the United States to give, when asked something about the emotional difficulty of, you know, a day like today.
30: Some of you are going with us to honor our heroes, and they are indeed great heroes, actually. They said, and all of them said very strongly, we cannot let Iran have a nuclear weapon. They won't have a nuclear weapon. So we're going to honor them, and one of the hardest things to do. For me, it's one of the hardest things to do as a president, but has to be done.
29: Yeah, it does have to be done, and it can't possibly be easy. I believe him when he says it's one of the hardest things to do as a president for anyone. I'm not acting as though I think that that's unique to President Trump, although you immediately think of the times when it seems that other presidents of this country have not cared while they've been a part of this, and Biden certainly comes to mind and some of the ways that he seemed to behave. And also, I will say this. This isn't intent to transition from talking about what the president will do that, you know, a lot of people who probably listen to the show, including myself, supported, and what the person that I didn't support did when he was in office. But I do think about that story of the military individual who was injured but survived the attack in Afghanistan as the horrible exit was happening there. And the story he told to media about how, you know, unprofessional, rude, just sort of like, you know, a heart that's as cold as ice behavior from President Biden in the hospital room while this person is recovering. I don't know how many people remember that. I pulled the audio, but I don't want to pivot too much to that. But that was one of the darker things I'd ever heard from anyone that was a member of the military talking about an experience with a president of this country. When Biden walked in and said, "What do you want?" Essentially asking the officer, the person who was injured in the line of duty, to ask for something because of the injury and then go away, not talk to media so that it doesn't embarrass Biden. That's horrific. And the president, the current president, Trump, not taking that road, not thinking about himself, which he shouldn't. I'm not even saying that this is essentially praise. It's just crazy that you can compare it to someone who did something different. But here's a little bit more from the president.
30: All I'm going to say is we love you. We love your child. And that's what they are to them. They're their children. There's no games, no nothing. That's their child. And all you can do is throw out your heart. Thank you. Thank you very much.
29: Thank you very much. All you can do is throw out your heart. And I'm sure parents that show up there in any of these types of situations, some of them are mad. I'm sure they are. I can't fathom why you wouldn't be at least a little upset. And you'd be so proud of your child for the sacrifice they made for this country, for the willingness to do it. But I imagine there's some level of anger toward the person who sent them into the fight. And the president will be standing there next to them, trying to comfort them, and I assume accepting that role of being the commander-in-chief and asking something that we can't actually fathom at all for us who don't serve this country in that capacity, what that truly means, like what that truly is. So it's profoundly important, I think, that when you have this discussion and when you hear what the president does today, that he goes there, he takes responsibility for his decision to send people into combat. He said that he will never allow Iran to have a nuclear weapon, and that he understands as much as you can, because you can't truly, but at least to some extent, the pain that people are going through. So it'll be interesting to see exactly what unfolds today and what the inevitable reaction from families is if they choose to talk to the media about their interactions with the president. I would say that I always say this, and I'll just put it out there again before I move on. I'm not going to tell anyone that's grieving how to handle grief, because that would probably be wrong. But I do hate when I see people being used by media so quickly after something horrific has happened to them or their family. And you see it so often that some person in news media sticks a camera and a microphone in somebody's face that doesn't need it there yet. And the individual might be motivated by thinking they're doing something good in that moment. But I'm guessing a decent amount of people regret so quickly being in front of cameras, when truthfully you probably need a decent amount of time with your family away from any sort of spotlight before coming forward to speak. So I do often hate that. But I'm also, I should say this, I should be completely fair. I am sometimes amazed at the capability of some people that are put into that position to be so eloquent, to be so well thought out. Like occasionally you are stunned with the way that someone handles that scenario while they're going through something so awful. So I certainly will say that it's not always something that when you witness a person talk to media that you, I always feel that this is terrible. Occasionally I'm stunned, like I said. All right, we're going to move on. I do really like this. I think that this is one of the dumbest things that Jake Tapper has ever said on television. And I have to be honest, he said a lot of really stupid stuff on television. But the way in which he stated that he was surprised that people who are here illegally, if they get accidentally, I used air quotes you can't see, are registered to vote, that they'd actually go ahead and show up and punch a ticket in a ballot of any kind. I know.

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1: 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You get whatever you want. Please enjoy taxpayer dollars and live in a hotel in downtown Chicago. If those individuals remain in power, or more of those people win more elections, guess who it benefits? The people who are here illegally who are trying to vote for them. And that's why Democrats are trying to allow them to vote. Like, this is the dumbest thing to talk about, in all honesty, because of course they would try to get the side of the aisle that advocates for them. That's the same game plan, I'll say this, that Democrats have in any scenario. Democrats tell all of the LGBTQ plus alphabet community that they're the only ones that'll help them. And so regardless of positions on any topic, these are the good guys, those are the bad guys, you got to vote for us. And then just like any other group, minority voters who overwhelmingly seem to vote Democratic, inevitably, all of these groups say, you know what, they didn't really do much for me. They didn't really care about me. They just said that they would, and then they didn't help at all. The only war that it seems the left wants to have in the world of some of these topics is letting men play in women's sports, which is odd, to say the very least. And actually, I really love, you know what, I'll move on to that. I really love something else that's out there. Sophie Cunningham, the Indianapolis Fever player, who is the Indiana Fever player, who is certainly making a name for herself beyond basketball, whether that's being a ring girl at the UFC, the pointing thing that was a meme all over the place. She's not a huge player in the world of basketball. But again, there aren't a lot of terribly famous humans right now that play in the WNBA. Caitlin Clark is one of them. I couldn't name a team for you, like a set of five people that are all actual current players. I'm sure some people out there could. I can't do it. But anyway, Sophie Cunningham recently came out and said, we shouldn't have dudes playing in women's sports. And I feel good about that. And then there's a crazy additional piece of audio. I think it's from Megan Rapinoe, the soccer player who's certainly said a whole lot of things that make me scratch my head, that says how this is an attack on women, even though I think letting dudes play female sports would actually be the attack on women. But here's a little bit of how Fox News talked about Sophie Cunningham. And then I will play a little bit of audio of Rapinoe before we take a break.
2: So what happened is she retweeted, a CBS Sports host tweeted out, female collegiate athletes deserve so much better than this. And so that was in 2022, years ago. She just retweeted it. And then people are putting words in her mouth saying, you know, this is how you feel. And she's setting the record straight in this ESPN interview. She said, I got a lot of negative feedback about me hating trans. And I'm like, I never once said that. I think that I am here to extend love, but I also think with that love is truth, being honest, and I want to protect young girls in a locker room or young girls in sports who shouldn't have to go against biological men.
1: Or be in a locker room with a biological guy. That would be the kind of thing that anyone would want to protect a young woman from, including, of course, their parents. So it's just sort of insane that any version of, you know, reality exists, the world we live in exists, and the obvious competitive advantage of this type of situation exists, and let's just say that out loud, turns into some people to be horrible, terrible hate. And here's Megan Rapinoe doing the exact same thing in the world of this is somehow an attack on women in society because she's advocating for letting dudes play female sports.
3: Let's just like pull back a little. At first it was like, well, nobody likes women's sports and nobody wants to watch it. Or there was, you know, abuse happening and nobody seemed to care. Now all of a sudden we're going to use a vulnerable group of people in the trans community to be like, oh, well, we're just protecting women's sports and we care so much about it. When the Heritage Foundation is now going to go after Title IX. So is it about reproductive rights or is it about just women's rights in general? We're seeing the rollback of Roe v. Wade. Marriage equality, I feel like, is getting put back on the table.
1: I'm already done. There's so many things happening there, and I'm already so done with it. I'll say this about the beginning part of the statement where she claims that, one, a lot of people don't watch female sports. I don't want to be a jerk, but I do want to be an arbiter of reality. And if you look at the ratings before Caitlin Clark, the WNBA,

0: was not doing great. They're doing far better now, and the salaries are much higher now, and all of that is because of Caitlin Clark, and yet it seems the WNBA hates her for some reason. But then the other thing, abuse of women in sports, the gymnastic controversies that came out, I thought people did care about that. That was horrible, and I thought people did care. And then finally, claiming that now there's an attack on a vulnerable community. It has nothing to do with attacking people in a vulnerable community. It has everything to do with protecting the competitive capability for biologically female people to participate in sports without losing to people they cannot defeat because of, again, DNA and biology. I don't know. I don't understand how people don't get this. I feel like anyone that has a daughter immediately gets this, and everybody else pretends they don't. All right, quick break. A lot coming up. Craig Collins filling in on The Dana Show.
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0: And now, all of the news you would probably miss. It's time for Dana's Quick Five.
1: That's right. It's time for a Quick Five on the Dana Show. D Lash, Dana Lash Radio on X. Great ways to stay connected to her. I love There I Ruined It. It is a social media page that mashes up songs and does all kinds of stuff that goes viral. He has put out a creation that he claims is what a Taylor Swift song sounds like to a non-Swift fan, a non-Swiftie. And I got to say, he nailed it. For anyone out there, I consider myself to be a non-Swiftie. This is exactly what we hear every time Taylor Swift comes on the radio. It doesn't matter what song it is. It doesn't matter what she's singing about or what heartbreak happened in her life. This is pretty much verbatim how it goes in my brain.

0: I think you get it. There's another like 30 seconds of this thing. But yeah, that's pretty much it. You hear her sing about both emotional trauma and then some weird random things that she's doing while going through emotional trauma, like in this case, eating, I think. That's essentially the same song over and over again. I love whenever I ask my wife or anybody that rocks out harder to Taylor Swift than I do, like what this one's about, because you'll get a very long answer from someone who really loves Taylor Swift, and you'll feel like that's also kind of the same as listening to this, just like hearing, oh, so she broke up with him? Oh, I got it. And he didn't like her, huh? Well, that's too bad. All right, yeah, that's the whole answer, usually. And then you get told how this one song is great, and the 12-minute version is even better, and you don't understand any of it. And thank God my wife isn't like a hardcore Swiftie, because I've never had to even attempt to buy a ticket to a Taylor Swift concert, because that seems horrible. It seems horrible because of the price. It seems horrible because of the experience. Although I know that even like Barstool Sports, Dave Portnoy says that Swift puts on a hell of a show. So I'm not trying to say that I wouldn't at least be entertained by a giant, extravagant version of her singing songs that are about breakups. But I just am glad I don't have to fight for the ticket or anything in the first place to try to go to this stuff. But well done. There, I ruined it. Check him out on social media. Quick break, a lot more. Craig Collins filling in on The Dana Show.
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0: This is the Dana Show. My name is Craig Collins, filling in. Thrilled to be with you. Lots of stuff out there to talk about. I'm going to bring on a guest, Ben Strusand. He is one of the amigos, three of the hosts of a marquee show in both Houston and all of the state of Texas that's been on air for many, many years at KSEV Radio in Houston. Ben, welcome to the program.
16: Hey, Craig. Thanks for asking me to join you this afternoon. By the way,
0: sure.
16: 20 years, I might add. 20 years.
0: 20 years.
16: 20 years.
0: 20 yeah. years on the radio, that's all. And you've talked to everybody in the world of politics.
16: For the Amigo,
0: including
16: Amigo show has been on 20 years, yeah.
0: Yeah, and as I said, it's interviewed pretty much everyone notable in the world of Texas, in the world of politics. All right, the first thing I want to ask you about is not Texas-specific. At some point, I'll ask you about Tallarico and the likelihood of debates and all of that. But I do want to ask you about Zohran Mamdani and how he's been saying that he intends to arrest Benjamin Netanyahu. And just recently, I think in a long video where he said a lot of stuff that I didn't care about at all, he finally admitted he can't do it. What are your thoughts about Mamdani taking so long to admit that he has no authority whatsoever to try to arrest Netanyahu for international war crimes?
16: Well, at first I thought it was a publicity stunt to cater to his socialist anti-Semitic base.
0: Yes.
16: And But the longer he drug it out before admitting that what he was proposing was both illegal from a standpoint of federal law and impractical, because I assume that Trump made clear 2 or 3 days ago that he would not allow it.
0: Right.
16: I expected him to throw in the towel on this sooner, but I also saw that he was spending a lot of resources in their legal department of New York City doing research on the feasibility and legality of doing this. I assume the taxpayers are happy about that, but you know, grandstanding is not a you know, politicians on both sides of the aisle do that. So
0: yes.
16: I mean, we know that you're going to see a certain amount of that, but I don't know. This one makes for great conversation. I mean, certainly he's proven to us what he always ran as, what we believed him to be. He's not, you know, anywhere near the center, even in the center of New York. I question whether or not a lot of the citizens of the city really support this guy or may believe that, you know, next time maybe they ought to vote and try to prevent somebody like this from getting the reins of power.
0: Yeah, no, I agree with you that this felt like a deeper dive into crazy. It almost felt Candace Owens-esque in the way in which he continued to say something that any logical person knew was obviously inaccurate. And there was a point, and you mentioned this, where he's spending money on something that you'd have to think that most people with any level of experience that he seemed to lack when he won the mayoral race to begin with would not have needed to do that. Most people would have known, and he should have known, and I thought he did know, as you kind of stated, that he had no options, no legal path to arrest a foreign leader that comes to New York, not even to meet with you, and after our president says he wouldn't allow it to happen, you just figured, as you said, he'd throw in the towel. But it sort of demonstrates that other thing that I think I notice a lot in politics, Ben. Stupidity connected to arrogance is the worst possible combination for a whole lot of people who wind up with power they really shouldn't have.
16: Yeah, and of course, the line between publicity stunt and stupidity ended about 3 days ago. So
0: sure,
16: that was
0: absolutely
16: kind of the point I was making, was at the beginning,
0: yes,
16: I thought he was just doing it for some clicks, and then he just got tethered to it, and it dragged him along. I tell you, the one thing that I was looking forward to, and this was not out of the realm of possibility, was that he decided to do it and Netanyahu would come anyway, and Netanyahu would enjoy this spectacle of trying to New York police, trying to get past, you know, not only, I assume, some kind of federal protection, because I think the Secret Service is empowered to protect foreign leaders when they visit the United States. I'm almost certain that that's the case. And of course, you would have to get past the, you know, Israeli security. But, you know, Netanyahu is not an idiot. He might actually enjoy being arrested by Mamdani.
0: Sure. I mean, it worked out pretty well for Trump, the arrest and the, you know, the headshot and all of that stuff that happened.
16: Right.
0: And the
16: Israeli elections are between now and October. So
0: right,
16: I was trying to play it forward and see where this was going.
0: Sure. So let's transition to Texas. As I said, you are a part of the Amigos, a long-running 20-plus year radio show in Houston. Tallarico and Paxton will likely debate each other at least a couple times. I've also seen quite a few recent photos of Tallarico trying to pretend that he's a real Texan behind the wheel of a truck or with a cowboy hat on, and he looks so uncomfortable doing it. What are your thoughts about the likelihood of Texans finally getting a better understanding of how insane Tallarico is during a debate?
16: Well, I mean, they'll have at least one. Beyond that, I'm not sure it'll go any further, but we'll see what they end up doing. And most Texans are not paying attention to this race and probably won't until we get out of August and into September, I would imagine. And to as of yet, Tallarico is running advertisements on, you know, primetime television, and Paxton is not. And he's Tallarico's basically run one advertisement, which is him carrying a bag of groceries and saying how prices are too high, and I voted to lower property taxes and reduce business taxes. So he's trying to portray himself as some type of moderate that no longer exists in the Democrat Party. Yeah. I know a few of them, one of which is still on our radio show, but for the most part, the moderate Democrat has gone extinct like the dinosaur, and most of those folks have either become independent or became Republican, and the party itself is left with nothing but the progressive side and increasingly radicalized side of the socialists that now control that party. And for anyone to believe that Tallarico is going to dance to any other tune other than the socialist agenda is naive. And Paxton's job is to show people what the socialist agenda is and demonstrate how Tallarico supports it, embraces it, and that if you vote for this guy, that's what you're going to get. And that process has not started yet, but I would imagine it, as we get into August, we will start to see more of this. We are seeing right now Paxton involved in more fundraising and less spending. He is going to need a great deal of money, probably at least 100, possibly 150 million to spend between now and November. I doubt he'll raise it on his own, but he will have the support of Trump and I believe all of the Republican Senate machinery that will support Republican candidates, you know, sure, irrespective of whether or not they, you know, supported the him during the primary. So I believe they will come in strong. I know Trump will come in strong. He's got hundreds of millions in a PAC that he can use to support Paxton. So there's going to be the money there, I think, to be competitive. Again, Tallarico is a socialist, and Texans have to understand that before the election.
0: Yeah, you know what's interesting about that? I'm not sure if you saw this. I didn't tell you in advance that I would bring this up or anything, actually. I didn't give you any notes on what I'm going to talk about. But Bill Maher did an interview with ABC in which he stated that his vote was in play. Even though he hates Trump and he's a leftist in a lot of ways, Bill Maher has occasionally been a voice of reason, more of a moderate Democrat, as you describe. But he, I think John Fetterman within the last week, many people that are in that small boat have said how ridiculously to the left, how ridiculously communist the Democratic Party is becoming, and how dangerous it is both to the country and also the political likelihood of people winning elections in the future. I think they all believe that 2026 will go well for them, but 2028 will go terribly for them. Is there a reaction for you to some of these long-time Democratic voices saying out loud the thing the rest of us are thinking?
16: Well, they're trying to suppress it because they know they'll get a backlash amongst independents. However, you saw how quickly and how fervently they embraced the Sturmbannführer in Maine. And so as long as they think they got a winner, they're going to love him, and they don't really care whether or not he's, you know, a socialist or whatever the heck he is. You know, so but you know, as soon as they feel like, you know, it's dragging them down, they'll cut the cord. Now, I think that and what I saw under Pelosi, and I have no reason to expect any different this time around, is that the socialists are going to shut up. And I've noticed Democrats do a decent job of suppressing those that they believe are a hindrance to the majority, obtaining a congressional majority. And the way they do that is threaten them with withholding money and position and things like that. So we'll see how effective it is this time around. This group of socialists that are these nominees that won their primaries over the last month or two, they're very feisty. So yeah. I'm hoping for a lot of good quotes and more Mondami. And, you know, I hope they keep talking and we'll yes. see Tallarico run away. Now, it also affords Tallarico an opportunity to say things like, oh, well, that's crazy. I never support that. Problem is, I mean, he would if he had to. So, again, it's his voting record. I think in the Texas House that really needs to come under scrutiny. You know, he can claim that he voted for property tax reduction, but it's like everything else. He voted against it 15 other times.
0: Sure. So, absolutely. Thank you. Go ahead.
16: Yeah, I'm sorry. I don't want to go run on too long, but go ahead. Yes.
0: No. Oh, I was going to say thank you so much for joining us, but I want you to complete your thought before we let you go. We are about to run out of time, but I think we got another couple minutes.
16: No. So I just I believe that exposing him and tying him to an agenda that he's

0: recorded during his career in the legislature. And prior to that, we have all his comments. As you are aware, I've played them on my show where he talks about opening your arms and your door and putting a doormat down, welcome illegal immigrants crossing the border. I'm paraphrasing. Sure. Then there was one of my favorites about how transgender men have a right to an abortion, and which is over on the crazy side. So, the guy's, you got plenty of stuff in his own words to convince Texans what you're getting if you consider yourself voting for Tallarico.
1: No, absolutely. I was going to say that, too, that essentially the biggest person that Tallarico is running against is himself whenever he says things that seem to be more reasonable because of the insanity that he's used. Or that he's talked about like a year ago, 2 years ago, that he's going to pretend he no longer believes. Thank you very much, Ben Streisand. You are one of the three hosts of The Amigos, a long-running and very, very influential show in Houston and in Texas at KSEV 700, which is an affiliate of The Dana Show now as well. Thrilled to have you with us. Thanks again for making some time.
0: Thanks, Craig.
1: Sure. Quick break. A lot coming up. This is Craig Collins filling in on The Dana Show.
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1: This is the Dana Show. My name is Craig Collins, filling in. Thrilled to be with you at Dana Lash, at D-Lash, or Dana Lash Radio, excuse me, on X. Great ways to stay connected to her. This is a crazy story out of Massachusetts. They arrested a mime, a dude who's walking around with a top hat and stuff. He's a 29-year-old guy. His name is Hernan, I think, which is also kind of a rare name. I don't know a lot of Hernans. But anyway, I really love the way that witnesses talk to news media about seeing a dude dressed in typical mime stuff plus top hat and cane. Because, yeah, it's creepy. And it would be creepy if you're walking around on a trail somewhere in Massachusetts and this dude just kind of goes by you and maybe does some sort of 2 or 3 minute performance without speaking any words at all. Here we go. Oh, wait, actually, you probably can't hear that. Let me fix that real quick so that you can hear it now. And now, here we go.
2: I'm shocked. I'm surprised because I walk here all the time.
3: I think I've seen this person maybe 5 times.
4: He passed me when I was going down the path. Kind of freaked me out a bit. Top hat, Dracula paint on his face, black cape, cane. Real creepy.
5: Causing a disturbance and, you know, harassing people.
1: That's just
5: not appropriate, no matter what you call yourself or do.
3: He was just kind of by the bushes, by the water, off the path, kind of stumbling around the bushes by himself. And that was when it was starting to get a little darker, so I got a little spooked.
1: Yeah, it sounds like he was hammered, potentially. And also, I don't think you can couch any version of being creepy and I'm just being a mime. That's just what I'm doing. I'm just trying to entertain the people at the walking trail in Massachusetts. No. To Hernan, 29-year-old dude who got arrested. But I love the guy who's like, top hat, cane, just kind of a creepy dude.
4: Top hat, Dracula paint on his face, black cape, cane, real creepy.
1: Yeah, he sounds real, real creepy. That guy sounds like the kind of person you do not want to run into. To be honest, I've thrown a rule out before while filling in on the show that one of the most intimidating things to me while dealing with someone who's, you know, not doing well mentally would be if they were also naked. I think slightly under it, it's still under it, naked is still scarier, would be a dude dressed up like this who's not speaking and doing some crazy stuff. But he's arrested. He's in trouble. Got to be a heck of a headshot that he took when he got brought down to the jail. All right, quick break. A lot coming up. Thrilled to be with you, as always, filling in on The Dana Show. My name is Craig Collins.

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4: 12 days in a row. I'm Lisa LaSera, Fox News. U.S. Central Command says it's concluded another round of strikes in Iran.
5: They are targeting military targets inside Iran, but President Trump warned that target list could expand to civilian infrastructure, things like power plants as well as bridges, if Iran continues to target shipping in the Strait of Hormuz. Iran's foreign minister responded sharply to the threat, saying Iran's policy was clear, an eye for an eye, threatening that Iran would respond directly to any American attacks, attacking not only America, but any nation that helps America as well.
4: Fox's Steve Harrigan in Tel Aviv. The U.S. is trying to regain control of the Strait of Hormuz and restore the flow of international shipping. Senate Democratic leader Chuck Schumer says he will force another vote tomorrow on a war powers resolution, calling the Iran conflict dangerous, costly, and unnecessary. A trial date of June 1st, 2027 for former Venezuelan leader Nicolas Maduro and his wife Celia Flores on drug trafficking charges.
6: Maduro and Flores have been held in a Brooklyn jail since early January when U.S. forces took both into custody out of their Venezuelan home. Both say they're not guilty. Maduro also continues to claim they were kidnapped and considers him and his wife prisoners of war. Prosecutors say Maduro conspired to move tons of cocaine into the U.S. The defense said among its arguments will be what it calls an illegal abduction.
4: Fox's Gernal Scott. House Judiciary Committee Chair Jim Jordan of Ohio has issued a criminal referral for former special counsel Jack Smith, arguing newly released records contradict Smith's testimony that he didn't obtain or review lawmakers' text messages during multiple investigations into President Trump. Committee ranking member Jamie Raskin of Maryland blasted the referral, saying it distorts and misstates the facts. 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
3: 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On the level. On the go.
7: Dying days after. I'm Jarrett Lewis. Here's what's trending this hour. An Indianapolis man is facing a preliminary charge of murder after an infant died at a hospital on Tuesday. On Saturday, Indianapolis police were sent to the 3700 block of Station Street on a report of an unresponsive infant. IMPD officer Drew Brown.
8: Medics transported that infant to an area hospital. That infant lost its life.
7: Curtis Jenkins told officers he thought the infant got too hot in a car. It was later determined that the baby suffered from three separate brain bleeds along with broken ribs. A Supreme Court ruling allowing Homeland Security to end temporary protected status for Haitians could deal a blow to Indiana's healthcare system. Johnette Cruz explains.
9: Indiana's home to 11,000 Haitian TPS holders with an estimated 2,000 working as nursing assistants and care aides. Immigrant Welcome Center CEO Garinder Carr says losing these protections threatens vital local industries.
10: There's about 7,000 community members who are TPS holders who work in the Hoosier workforce. Their contributions to the Hoosier economy are just as significant.
9: Advocates warn losing these workers will worsen the state's growing shortage of nursing assistants and senior caregivers. Johnette Cruz, 93 WIBC Mobile News.
7: And featured on this year's NBA 2K video game cover, Fever star Caitlin Clark. 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Clark becomes the first WNBA player to appear on her own global cover for the NBA 2K franchise. I'm Jarrett Lewis on the level, on the go, and on WIBC.com. Here's the forecast from the American Standard Cooling Weather Center.
11: We'll get down into the 50s for overnight lows, staying quiet. Thursday, mostly sunny, and then highs in the upper 70s to near 80 degrees, again with comfortable humidity levels. I'm Fox 59 meteorologist Ethan Rosick for 93 WIBC.
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19: This is the Dana Show. My name is Craig Collins, filling in. Thrilled to be with you. A bunch of stuff out there to talk about. I want all the fraud to be found. I want all the fraudsters to be arrested. That is something that President Trump promised us on the campaign trail. A Doge and other people promised us that, too. And guess what? This is the most important part of what I'm about to say. It is happening. People are getting in trouble. They are getting arrested for fraud. A lot of fraud is being uncovered, and a lot of it is being stopped. And in some cases, we're even getting to claw back taxpayer dollars that were given to horrible organizations that do all this stuff. A case in point, Fox and Friends. I think that was this morning. They were talking about another foreign national who was arrested, one of the top wanted fraudsters, who I think is alleged to have billed $500 million in fraudulent Medicare charges. $457 million. These are the people that make Dr. Evil look like he could actually exist in our society. For anyone that remembers the reference, that might be pretty dated now, and I can't help it. Here we go.
20: There was another person who was nabbed who's on this list. It's alleged that he has $547 million in Medicaid fraud. He's a fugitive overseas, and he was apprehended in the Middle East. He was returned to the United States on July 21st, yesterday. He was carrying a fake Mexican passport under a false name. He has these labs, and he's billing Medicare for unnecessary cancer genetic tests. Each time he is fraudulent, he's charging the government $10,000 to $20,000, and now he is a multimillionaire because of this.
21: So check out this list.
22: Yeah, go ahead. I mean, look at some of the people.
19: I know it's television and not radio. I know I'm doing radio. They're doing TV, so I can't actually have you look at all of this. But they have a list of like 14, 15 people, all of them with millions of dollars and some tens of millions, and in one case, hundreds of millions of dollars that they defrauded from our government and mostly our medical, our Medicare industry. What's crazy about this, too, is that this is in the world of cancer. Like, I know that it's already horrible, but it's even more so when a person like this does something like this. The guy's name is Khalid Ahmed Sattari, I think. I might not be saying that correctly. But anyway, 2019, charged with healthcare fraud, conspiracy, allegedly stealing $547 million for years, then went on the run. We ignored him for a while, and now we have finally caught him, which, thank God. And this is the thing that I think you hear about sometimes for people that say that they're upset, that they're not getting what they want in the world of the current administration in power, that they voted for Trump, and it's not lived up to the expectation. These are the scalps of the bad guys being caught. And I don't know why it doesn't get more pub. I know why it doesn't get more pub in the world of a mainstream left-leaning liberal media, but more pub with the conservatives. Because I think we all need to acknowledge this and say, all right, there are some good things happening. They're better than what we've seen before, and they do deserve some level of, I voted for that, I wanted that, I'm glad this is occurring. No, it's not the high-profile names yet. No, I don't think that we'll actually respond the way that we should to the success that's going on in the world of fighting fraud until a name that you and I know actually gets thrown in the hooscow, whether that's Tim Walz or Ilhan Omar or whoever it might be. But for now, I think it is important to at least point out the amount of things that are going well in the world of fighting and trying to prevent this, especially Robert F. Kennedy Jr. is doing a great job in outing a lot of the medical fraud that exists. All right, let's play some audio of Secretary Marco Rubio. He was talking about how the U.S. does not want to become a communist country. Of course, we don't want that. Many, many Democrats, including several that are running for office in the midterm elections, seem hell-bent on the opposite. And they want to call it democratic socialism, but inevitably, we all know, even Bill Maher knows what it actually is.
0: Well, again, what the president put out on Thursday, that was a declassification of documents from our intelligence community. That's what he put out. He declassified intelligence assessments from our intelligence community. But your question was about communist influence. Yeah, the United States doesn't want to be a communist country. We're never going to be a communist country, and we're not going to allow communist influences to undermine our politics or our society. So I don't know what the inconsistency you're referring to is. It's very clear. Obviously we understand the Chinese system and other systems, but I can tell you our system doesn't want communism, and we're certainly not going to allow communist efforts to undermine American society and drive wedges into our country, and that's what we're seeing. And by the way, one of the leading culprits of that for many years, the intellectual authors of men, particularly in our hemisphere, is the Cuban regime, which
19: yes, of course, Cuba is one of a few historical and terrible examples of how bad communism can be. What I think is really interesting and obvious to a lot of us is how often the people that are doing the bad thing accuse the other side of doing that thing. Like the communists are the ones that are yelling, stop being communist to President Trump, stop being a dictator to a person who struggled to get a ballroom built because of how little he actually is, in fact, a dictator in this country currently. And they're the ones who are also advocating to buy up all the resources. They want the government to own all of the, production mechanisms, all of the different industries in ways that would be devastating to the actual version of society we live in, the capitalist society we live in. And more importantly, it would consolidate power in a way that would make them even more dangerous and terrible. They all know that, and they all keep saying that they want that, and they're telling you it's to protect you from the bad guys who are, in fact, the Nazis, even though at least one of them actually had a Nazi tattoo. That's the craziest, but I always think about that. I shouldn't, and I know that Graham Platter is now finally gone. It took Democrats a while, but just like apparently Zoran Mamdani admitting that he can't arrest Benjamin Netanyahu, it took a bit for Democrats to acknowledge the thing that was obvious to the rest of us. But that is the craziest thing. Like, if you get in an argument with somebody on the left and they start calling you a fascist or Trump a fascist, and in the back of your brain, you're thinking about how close they came to trying to elect someone with a literal Nazi tattoo on their body. Like, it's just nuts. All right, I want to move on to this. Texas Representative Brandon Gill is quickly becoming a pretty, I think,

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1: He goes, "This is in one of the things that you seem to most promote within your organization. Do you actually agree with the assessments being made by it?" And I love, I'll say one last thing before I hit play on the audio. I love when someone on the left is caught, or someone crazy is caught in a logical argument like this, because they have to make one of two decisions. It's always the same. The first decision is plead ignorance. They pretend they have no idea what's being talked about. They pretend it's not a big deal, that no one actually uses it. It's not theirs, some version of that. Or two, the opposite, they try to defend it, which you see a lot less of. You definitely see a version of, "I'm going to try to fight fire with fire," way less often, because it's so much harder. But in this case, in this example, it seems that this person, this left-leaning leader of the Smithsonian, actually did try in her brain to fight the argument that Brandon Gill was making in a way that seemed surreal. Here, I'll show you. We'll play it, and then you'll get what I'm saying. Here we go.
2: "Is Mickey Mouse racist?"
3: Mickey Mouse is not racist.
2: "It's not racist. According to the Smithsonian Institution, one of your exhibits referenced Mickey Mouse as representing, quote, vestiges of longstanding traditions of blackface minstrelsy. Would you describe that as racist?"
3: "No, the historical trajectory of the origins of
1: Wait, what?
3: Mickey Mouse tied directly
2: So Mickey Mouse is rooted in racism. Is that your testimony?"
3: "No, sir, it's rooted in minstrelsy."
2: Minstrelsy, you don't think the blackface minstrelsy is racist?
3: It has certain obvious racial overtones.
1: Okay, that is my favorite part, because there were other moments in this conversation where she was trying to just pretend she had no idea what the stuff was that he was referencing, where he was getting his information, essentially trying to discredit him and not have an argument at all. But in this one topic, she went the other road. She went the road of, "Well, I don't really know. I'm smarter than you. It's kind of a complicated issue." And I love this last part of it where he goes, "Are you sure that you want to say the thing that you're saying right now, the way that you're saying it? Or do you kind of want to take it back?"
2: "Mickey Mouse is rooted in racism. Is that your testimony?"
3: "No, sir. It's rooted in minstrelsy."
2: Minstrelsy. You don't think the blackface minstrelsy is racist?
1: The right answer to that question, by the way, yes. It is. Is Mickey Mouse racist? No. We could have avoided this whole thing if I said no at the beginning. But now that we're here, I probably should say yes to this. That'd be a no from her.
3: It has certain unobvious racial overtones that have been well documented.
2: You think that's problematic, that Mickey Mouse also has those racial overtones?
3: It's not for me to determine what's problematic. It's determined to me what's accurate.
1: Yeah, but then you actually had a whole thing at the Smithsonian that talked about how this was not exactly okay, and it was bad, et cetera, et cetera. So there's just so much of that, honestly. You see this all the time. The left gets caught in their own logical loop and how failed and terrible it is, and they get mad when you point it out to them. This is the version of, like, women shouldn't play in men's sports that for some reason is a bigger issue than it is. And here, I'll say this before I take a break. Sometimes the left gets obsessed with the way that the right or the way that conservatives argue their topics, essentially meaning they accuse us of obsessing about something that they only care a little bit about. Like, come on, we don't need to debate this all the time. You're sexist because you're the one who keeps bringing it up. The reason it gets talked about so much on the conservative side of these discussions is because it's so easy to prove how ridiculous it is. It's like arguing with a child some of the times when you're doing it. And there's a temptation in the back of the mind to just keep going, because you're like, I don't know how we've even gotten here in the world in which we live and the logical ways in which we're hoping your brain also works. But apparently it doesn't. So I think that's why some of those topics to the left seem like they're an obsession of the right. And to the right, they're just the easiest path to go to demonstrate that we all need to come back to the world of sanity. All right, quick break. A lot coming up. Craig Collins filling in on The Dana Show.
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18: 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Not having pennies is a problem. That's apparently according to a brand new study that's out there. And I think The Hill, also the very lefty place, put out a story about this. But I agree that I think it is. We're rounding. And sometimes that means you round up. Sometimes you round down. And apparently the big complaint is that some people are paying more than others. It's not a lot of money more or less. It's very few cents in every situation. But there is now an act that Congress is likely to pass called the Common Sense Act, C-E-N-T-S, that hopefully causes us to have a rule for how we round, essentially meaning that if it's close enough to a five, like a three, you might go up. But by and large, I'd actually rather watch us go down. I think that that's what it should be, man. I think that it should be, you know, you can't go over. So if it's 84, you go back down to 80. I think that'd be better for so many of us. We'll see what actually happens here. But that is something that apparently people have been complaining about. I just think it's weird how often now when you pay, and I rarely pay with cash, but if you do and somebody just can't give you the chance, not that I ever really wanted the pennies, so I don't miss them. I just think it's kind of funny that people now struggle. Another story that I saw that I thought was interesting, women who recently online were listing all the reasons that they disliked men, all the things that, quote, gave them the ick, are now doing the opposite. Apparently, a new viral trend, Ask Reddit is one of the places that started putting this up, is the stuff that ladies most like about dudes. And as I was reading through it, the things that were most commonly toward the top end of, like, being mentioned a lot, part of me wondered if these were actually straight guys that women were dating. I'm just putting it out there. Because here's the list of stuff that women said they liked the most about guys. Being thoughtful. Thoughtfulness. They love it. Loving animals. Humility. Being prepared is on this list. Random acts of kindness is on this list. And also kindness to randoms, which I thought was funny. Kindness to randoms means someone who's a stranger, which I don't know if you need to call them a random, and just being a nice person to them. But it was like the thoughtfulness, the loving animals, the being emotional, the understanding you stuff. Also being musical is toward the tail end of the things that people mentioned. Not being a complainer or a whiny baby is the way that they categorize some of that. And then making clear plans ahead of time, which is one that I love. But at least half of the stuff in this list sounds like they want someone as emotional as they are. And I've often found that that's not usually a straight dude. I'm just putting it out there. I'm just, don't shoot the messenger for the way that I'm reacting to the story. But I thought it was interesting that these are the things that ladies like, or at least they're willing to admit to liking. I feel like the one difference between guys and women, well, there's a lot of differences, of course, between us. But one difference in the world of this conversation is that dudes are more willing to admit that one thing they like is the way somebody looks. Like, yeah, I want somebody attractive. I think women operate the same way. I don't think they like saying it out loud as often. So I thought that was funny that it wasn't on the list at all, not in the top 15 for someone who's in good shape or someone who looks nice or cleans up well. Just not a thing that they wanted to mention. I can't imagine that one's true because I don't see a lot of the nice guys beating off ladies with a stick. I don't see everybody trying to date that dude who seems to not be, you know, successful in social media for a variety of reasons. All right, quick break, a lot more. Greg Collins filling in on the Dana Show.
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18: This is the Dana Show. My name is Craig Collins, filling in. Her chapter and verse Substack is also awesome. I know they just promoted the podcast as we came in here, which is great. But she also does a great job in Substack. Follow a lot of stuff that Dana's doing, and all of her social media, which she and producer Steven and a bunch of other people make so much better than my social media and a lot of our social media out there, at Radio Craig Zig, if you want to see what it's like to not have a producer. Steven, all right, let's do this. Benjamin Netanyahu seems like he will be completely immune to any sort of arrest from Zoran Mamdani, because he was always going to be immune to it. But the only person in the room who took a long time to actually admit this, that in fact, if Benjamin Netanyahu, the prime minister of Israel, goes to New York, New York cannot arrest him, was Zoran Mamdani. The mayor of New York seemed to refuse this basic, logical, simple-to-understand thing for quite some time before finally, I think last night, admitting in a long video in which a whole lot of it is about how terrible and awful Israel and Netanyahu is or are. But here we go. I'll just play the part where he finally admits he can't actually arrest someone. Mamdani, at least, finally has come to the light. Actually, hold on. Let's make sure that you can hear that audio first. And here we go.
5: Agree with the ICC that Benjamin Netanyahu should be arrested and tried for his crimes, as I do for anyone else charged by the ICC. My administration has reviewed every avenue available under applicable law to determine whether New York City could execute the International Criminal Court's arrest warrant if Benjamin Netanyahu came here. It is clear that we do not have the independent legal authority to enforce this warrant. The federal government, however, does. And I call on them to join the ICC and execute this warrant. And I want to be equally clear. Benjamin Netanyahu is not welcome in New York City, nor is any other war criminal at large.
18: He's going to go there. He's going to be in New York City, and then he's going to leave New York City, and you're not going to be able to arrest him at all. We had a guest on in the last hour of the show, Ben Strusand, who mentioned that he kind of wanted to see the interaction, because it probably would have been politically very valuable for Netanyahu, even back home in Israel, if the U.S. tried to arrest him, and if more people within the United States, Secret Service among them, prevented New York from doing so. And I actually agree with Ben on that, that the political spectacle of this would have been actually probably surreal to witness. And who knows, it might have benefited Netanyahu back at home as an election is coming up in Israel. But nonetheless, and this is, I think, the biggest takeaway, which many, many people understand, it was never going to happen. Mamdani should have known immediately that he had no authority, and you thought he did know. But the longer it took for him to admit it, the longer the game of pretending that he might arrest the leader of Israel played out, the more you wondered if this was a genuine thing that he actually thought he might be capable of doing. And it's crazy if that's true. Like, it's all crazy. There's no version of discussing this topic where it's not legitimately insane. And I don't care what you actually think of Israel and Benjamin Netanyahu, whether you do think he's a horrible, terrible person and a war criminal or not, if you think Israel's defending itself, because that's not actually the substance of the discussion here, even though that's what Mamdani wants you to be talking about. The substance of the conversation is whether or not it would have been legal for New York to arrest someone based on international law. And the answer was very simplistically no. The United States doesn't even follow international law, so we wouldn't arrest someone on those grounds. We would arrest them on something that happened against us here, which we see all the time. We would care much more about that than whatever the international community is telling us to care about. That's what makes us great as a country. That is what makes America so important. And I wonder, and I said this, I think, the other day on the show, and I'll say it again, I wonder how much this type of rhetoric goes, how much it impacts people to a degree that they could eventually be radicalized. And I always couch when I say something like that in saying that I'm a believer in free speech, and I'm not trying to censor free speech, but I'm so annoyed sometimes to hear the left, and I've explained this to you before, but hear the left say that the right is radicalizing its base, that it's causing its base to do horrible, crazy stuff, when by and large, the people we've seen recently doing horrible, crazy things are on the left, and the rhetoric coming out of the left is intentionally insane. Because again, even though I'm more convinced than I was when this whole thing started that Zoran Mamdani actually thought he might have had an avenue to arrest Netanyahu, and that it wasn't all political theater, only because of how long it took him to admit it, by and large, I still tend to think that he knew all along and he was doing all of this as performative and all the things that make politics so awful and terrible. And honestly, the thing that makes people likely to be radicalized when they believe you and they wind up realizing you can't do the thing that you say that you were going to do, and you blame someone else for it, even though you knew all along it couldn't happen, and then they want to take matters into their own hands. Honestly, I'm somewhat worried about the safety of Netanyahu while he's in New York, even though he will be protected by the Secret Service. All right, I'm going to move on to other things. I think this is interesting. Abby Phillip was questioning if non-citizens voting in New York was really fraud. And Jake Tapper also said something amazing, so I might as well play the Tapper audio too when it comes to this topic. But let's do Abby first. And Scott Jennings does his typical reaction to the insanity that comes out of that show on CNN. But here we go.
6: Because they're trying to defraud the system. Hmm. They might have cast a ballot because they just weren't aware that they were incorrectly put on the voter roll.
7: They weren't aware that they weren't a citizen of the United States?
6: Is this accurately described as fraud when none of these people tried to register to vote?
8: Yes, they cast ballots. 400 of them cast ballots. They had to actively go do that. I assume no one voted in their name. Maybe they did. I don't know.
18: I love this idea that she's like, is this really even fraud at all? Maybe it's totally fine and we probably should have just accepted it. And then more illegal people can vote and that'll be totally fine too. Like, that's the extension of her thought. And what's amazing about it is it reminds me of any Instagram video or any sort of like TikTok video where someone pretends that they unwillingly do anything. I like my favorite ones is when someone eats unhealthy food when they were trying to eat healthy. Like, they're sitting in front of a salad and then a brick hits them in the face and they wind up eating a hamburger. There's versions of that out there. That's essentially what they're trying to say happened here. That a bunch of people who know they're not in this country with any right to be here accidentally voted. They got confused. They didn't know if maybe they were born an American citizen the whole time. And so they voted for that reason. Or they were, you know, shoved down a flight of stairs and fell into a voting booth and then cast a ballot and then left all by accident. It's incredible to hear them say this. But this is the version of trying to make anything make sense on their side, the moving the goalposts, as it's often called, because there's no other route forward for the left to defend this. This is obviously fraud, and it's entirely connected to what President Trump talked about last week, that most broadcast news stations didn't even want to air. Here's Jake Tapper, though, which is even better. Like, this is a chef's kiss version of, is this even really a thing that's happening? Because why would anybody do it? Question. It's hilarious to hear them ask it and to wonder how they could possibly pretend to say these things authentically.
9: If you're in the country illegally and you get a letter saying that you can vote and you know you're not supposed to, not only you're not supposed to vote, you're not supposed to be there, why do you vote? Like, how do you get registered for a party?
18: Why would you do any of that? I don't know. Here's the thing. The left is constantly promising the people who are here illegally a path to vote, a path to all kinds of stuff, and giving you free things along the way. One of the biggest reasons that the Biden open door policy was so detrimental, not just to our country, but to the Democratic Party, because it became something that they tried to ignore for as long as they could until inevitably they couldn't, because the totality of the American people said, we don't want this. The left-leaning voters, the, you know, I always use it as an example because I lived there a long time. The south side of Chicago, I was up in arms, angry about seeing an amount of money going to people who had no right to be here to, like, live in hotels and get free food. They thought that was insane. Society, parts of society that thought they're often been neglected themselves and want government handouts couldn't possibly fathom how other people with less right were getting them than they were, because at least they're American citizens. And I understood that. And that's what eventually made that topic such a big issue. And I think one of the big reasons that Trump did so well. It's one of a few, but I think it's honestly one of the main things that the conservative side of the aisle had such a definitive win on. And we're right back into this world of, well, why would they vote? They would vote because they want to be here and they don't want to have to leave. And your side let them in and your side says they don't have to leave. Like, of course they do that. Who wouldn't? It's voting in self-interest. To be honest, I talk about this in another way. Whenever I have a conversation with people about why young individuals, young people, young voters often wind up voting Democratic. And you've probably heard the saying that when you're young, if you have a heart, you vote Democratic. And as you get older, if you have a brain, you vote Republican, you vote conservatively. But the thing is, more and more, the obvious version of trying to buy someone's vote is out there. If you have a student loan and you look at the two political parties and all the different things that you might say, you know what, I don't agree with them on this. They're kind of crazy. They're pretty communist. Like all the things you would normally hate, but you're 19, 20, 21, and maybe not worried about things the way you should be quite yet in life. You don't have a house. You don't have kids. It's just you, and you're just making your way at the beginning of your life. And one of the two political sides says, and by the way, all those loans you signed up for, boom, we're going to get rid of them. They're gone. You vote that way. You vote that way solely out of self-interest, and you don't really worry about anything else. It's the exact same thing with any ability for anyone in California or anywhere else to vote without the legal right to live in our country, to actually cast a ballot in an election would solely be for their own sake and their own benefit. So how do you not understand that, truthfully? And by the way, one other thing that I find funny, we talk about voting so often and passing the SAVE Act and voter ID being something that Americans all agree on. And this week, virally, people have been talking about how Olive Garden cards you if you get the pasta pass or whatever it's called, which is hilarious to me, that you cannot have the pasta pass without a ID. And it's now become a thing. And the left is accusing the right of talking about stuff that's silly. And the right is accusing the left of easily misunderstanding how obvious a voter ID should be if Olive Garden uses it. But I do like this clip. It was put up by a lefty social media account, but it is yet another complaint about how crazy it is that we can't agree on if voter ID is racist or not, because the left claims it is in the world of voting in our elections. But a company that does not really make genuine Italian, this has come from an Italian. I like Olive Garden. If they're an advertiser of the show, I probably love Olive Garden, but it doesn't make, you know, genuine Italian food. I'll tell you that. And they understand the need to have an ID.
0: When you think about something like Save America, which is at the heart of democracy, just saying, show picture ID to vote. For God's sake, you can't go get pasta at Olive Garden without a picture ID. Why not be able to show a picture ID to vote?
18: Yeah, and I feel like the left's going to be like, you can't get unlimited pasta. You can go buy pasta without an ID, but it's not going to be unlimited unless you get the pasta pass and you throw that ID in there. This is amazing. And again, I would actually recommend, and I'm only doing this because I don't know why I go into my New York accent. I'm from Jersey. I'm an Italian from Jersey. But I'll tell you that you should really just go to like Little Italy, or you should go to an actual Italian restaurant to have some good Italian food. If you want to bring the family somewhere a little bit cheaper, sure, Olive Garden's the right bet. I don't think I'd ever be, I think I'd lose my Italian card if I bought the pasta pass. But I'm not sure. You guys can let me know. I'm happy to be told that I can have all the pasta I want, because guess what? I do have an ID. All right, quick break. A lot coming up. Craig Collins filling in on The Dana Show.
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18: 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I love that Florida Man is as viral of a thing as it is, because I think any state where a guy gets in trouble who is a Florida man immediately makes sure that's in the headline, because they don't want any sort of, you know, blame for the insane person who did the insane thing. And I'm not sure if this is within the rules, but I think it is. The best Florida man story I saw this week has been a guy in New Jersey described as a Florida man who barricaded himself inside an RV in a Walmart parking lot. It's a real thing that happened. The dude at some point had an altercation with somebody else. He's 38 years old. As I said, he lives in Florida. He was in Jersey for some reason. He got inside a tan and green RV, parked at the edge of the parking lot at a Walmart, and had a standoff with the police. They assumed, and I think later confirmed, they had a bunch of weapons inside the RV. And by weapons, I don't mean the typical stuff. He had a flamethrower, among other things. I don't think he actually used it. And I do see that the end of this incident, he peacefully eventually exited the RV. I wonder how that goes. I've always kind of been curious. Like, of course, there's the crazy moment, and if you're police officers, you're dealing with all different kinds of mental health issues, and somebody's in on the other side of an RV door. They got a flamethrower. They got tons of stuff. They're making all kinds of threats. And then eventually they just kind of get out. Like, it's the extended version of saying goodbye to someone and then walking in the same direction, like when that's awkward, but to a whole different degree. Because you're getting out of the RV, you're getting arrested, and you're like, I'm sorry about the flamethrower thing. I didn't mean it. I'm glad I didn't hurt anybody. This is crazy, though, and the dude, again, is arrested and probably in a lot of trouble. I just love the fact that if it's a Florida man not in Florida, it's very much in the title and it's in the first sentence of the story that this guy is not one of us, wherever it is it's happening. A Florida man was accused of possessing 220 pounds of marijuana. He has been arrested. That's illegal there. Too bad he wasn't in a different state where it would have been probably fine. I doubt that much marijuana is okay, actually, but some of it would have been okay. But anyway, he seemed to be someone who was obviously dealing it. His name is James Craig. That's Craig is a last name. That's not me. That's some other dude. He is 46 years old, and 220 pounds sounds like a decent amount. You know, that's a bigger dude. And I was wondering, like, what other ways could I help you understand the amount of pot that was found with this guy? And so I Googled animals that weigh roughly 220 pounds. So I know some dudes do, but also Indo-Chinese tiger worth of pot was found. A mountain lion, a puma worth of pot was found. And then here's my two other favorite ones. A giant panda or an African elephant baby, not an actual elephant, the baby version. Those both weigh the same amount as the amount of marijuana this guy was caught in possession of. He's also in a decent amount of trouble. Again, depends on the state, man. If he had been in some other places, who knows how this would have gone. And then I saw another story out of Tampa where they were saying that a Florida man has left a bunch of crashed boats just in the water there, and that it's cost taxpayers since 2020 almost $400,000 for Florida to remove all of this dude's derelict boats that, again, are just like sunk and there. I don't understand how you get to that point as somebody. Like, you own the boat. Did you own it when it was broken? Did you accept it was a fixer-upper and you weren't capable of actually fixing it up? Like, what's the road you go here? And then to have it happen multiple times, you would think at some point some member of his family would be like, you probably shouldn't own a boat anymore, man. You keep sinking them. But anyway, as I said, this guy is costing people a bunch of money. James Huckabee is the guy's name. He's 69 years old. 20 different violations for a number of boats, vessels, as they were called, that were just sunken on the side of the water that eventually somebody had to yank out of there. Again, for everybody's safety, this guy should go nowhere near a boat again for the rest of his life, to say the very least. They were all fixer-uppers, and he doesn't have a woman in his life to make him actually do the work. Quick break, a lot more. Craig Collins filling in.
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23: An eye towards the midterms. I'm Sue Guzman, Fox News. The November midterms are getting close, and polling shows the economy is the biggest issue this year with voters. It was one of the key themes for President Trump in Georgia today, who pointed to record highs on Wall Street while at the same time acknowledging inflation.
24: This economy is ready to blow everything away ever of any country. There's never been anything like what's happening in the United States of America right now. So I just want you to remember that if you're paying a little bit more, a lot of it's come down now.
23: Many Democrat candidates have been critical of the conflict with Iran, as well as higher gas prices. Earlier, President Trump was on hand to welcome the remains of four U.S. soldiers recently killed during the conflict with Iran. He joined their families at Dover Air Force Base in Delaware. Three of those killed were deployed to Jordan as Tehran continues to target U.S. allies in the Middle East.
25: There were dozens of ballistic missiles and drones that were fired that night on July 17th at the base where these Americans were being housed. And it was at least one, possibly more, ballistic missile that struck the base and caused the devastation that led to the deaths. It's important to point out that the Iranians have fired more than 8,500 drones and missiles at U.S. bases since the war began 4 months ago.
23: Fox's Jennifer Griffin, a former special counsel, could now be the target of a criminal investigation. House Judiciary Chairman Jim Jordan has referred former Biden special counsel Jack Smith to the Justice Department, accusing him of misleading Congress about his investigation into President Donald Trump. Jordan says the newly released records contradict Smith's sworn testimony, and he wants federal prosecutors to determine whether criminal charges are warranted. 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
22: 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On the level. On the go.
18: The video tells a story. I'm Jarrett Lewis. Here's what's trending this hour. Indianapolis police arresting 24-year-old Curtis Jenkins this week after a three-month-old infant died. Hospital staff say the baby had suffered three brain bleeds and broken ribs.
26: The coroner's office is ultimately going to make the final determination on the cause and manner of death.
18: According to IMPD Officer Drew Brown, Jenkins claimed the baby overheated in a hot car over the weekend, but video captured him yelling at the crying baby along with sounds of abuse. An Indianapolis woman is facing multiple felony charges for reportedly forcing a two-year-old to perform sexual acts on her on camera. IMPD says 19-year-old Haley Schmidt would then use the videos to make money from men on social media last year. Schmidt is charged with two counts each of rape, child molesting, and child exploitation. An Indianapolis home health agency is accused of taking nearly $11 million in Medicaid payments by billing for caregiver hours that prosecutors say never happened. The case involves a senior home care agency. Prosecutors named Alexander Burns of Indy as the one controlling the company, while Faith Casas of Carmel presented herself as the owner to get the agency approved as a Medicaid provider. And former Indianapolis Mayor Greg Ballard is officially certified by the state of Indiana to run as an independent under the Lincoln Party banner in the November election.
27: A lot of hard work by a lot of different people. It's a great movement here in the state of Indiana, and now onward to November.
18: Ballard will compete against Republican Max Engling and Democrat Beau Bye, as well as Libertarian Lori Schillings in the Indiana Secretary of State race. I'm Jarrett Lewis on the level, on the go, and on WIBC.com.
0: Now the forecast from the American Standard Cooling Weather Center.
1: We'll get down into the 50s for overnight lows, staying quiet. Thursday, mostly sunny, and then highs in the upper 70s to near 80 degrees, again with comfortable humidity levels. I'm Fox 59 meteorologist Ethan Rosick for 93 WIBC.
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12: That's why politics should not be entertainment, because then they treat policy as something trite and it becomes something that is dictated by whichever way the wind blows. I want America to be successful, but America can't be successful if there is a shadow operation seeking to undermine the administration that dresses itself in the robes of a coalition.
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18: This is The Dana Show. My name is Craig Collins, filling in, thrilled to be with you. A bunch of stuff out there to talk about. The president traveled today to Dover Air Force Base to be a part of the dignified transfer of fallen troops. We lost four, I think, people as of right now, four members of our military in the attack from Iran in Jordan. The president said a couple very easy things to say in the sense that everyone who's a world leader should say this, and everyone who's the head of a military should say this when they're going to something as emotionally difficult as a moment like this. I'm sure that even these things, what I would call just inherently presidential types of behavior, are either ignored or somehow attacked by the left, but they're simple. And honestly, and even though I hate the whataboutism of something, when the reality of dealing with the actual sacrifice that men and women of our military are willing to make for us is so much more important than playing politics. It's just so much more important than doing it. I'm always reminded of the times when you hear from military individuals, especially those wounded in the line of duty, the horrible interactions they've had with commanders and chiefs. A case in point was one of those injured in Afghanistan who said that President Biden was an absolute piece of crap when talking to him in a hospital bed, which is something I'm sure a lot of people remember. It just makes me think about how important it is to not just say the right thing, but do the right thing, believe the right thing, and understand as best you can, since it's not your child that's gone, it's not your loved one that did an incredibly heroic thing by being willing to serve our country in a capacity that put themselves in harm's way. And the inevitable reality of that happens, the horrible reality of that happens and occurs. All of those things, like you can't just say the feelings and emotions that we all should feel to the camera. You have to feel them. You have to believe them. And I think that that's a core difference for some and not others. But here is what President Trump said just before boarding Air Force One about both what it means to be there and then also the reason that we're fighting. And then finally, what it likely means to the parents that have lost a child.
2: We're going to Dover. Some of you are going with us to honor our heroes, and they are indeed great heroes.
18: Yes.
2: They said, and they all of them said very strongly, we cannot let Iran have a nuclear weapon. They won't have a nuclear weapon. So we're going to honor them, and one of the hardest things to do. For me, it's one of the hardest things to do as a president, but has to be done.
18: It has to be done. And the thing that's interesting about it, too, is that as you're standing there as the person that ordered people into harm's way, I'm sure, I'm just, you know, projecting here a bit, but I'm sure there's some level of tension that exists. No matter how much the people, the Gold Star families believed, not only, and of course they always do, in the willingness for their child to sacrifice for the state of our country, and understand the value of, and they understand it better than anybody else does. I can't even begin to fathom the level to which Gold Star families, you know, can eventually, like, you know, I guess emotionally or in some other way, convince themselves that what happened is so heroic because of the willingness of so few people to do something like this. And I don't even know if convince themselves is the right word, because I'm uncomfortable in this moment as I've trapped myself in this discussion, because I don't want to speak for Gold Star families. But I've interacted with some, and I've been doing a lot in another part of my media life that involves veterans. So I'm always blown away by the patriotism, the heroic aspect of every individual I've ever met, and every story I've heard about individuals that are no longer here, but, you know, died protecting our country. And so I can't imagine the aspects that all go into that when you're standing next to the world leader who commanded your child into combat, and they're no longer here. But I'm always amazed, too, when I hear from people and the things they think and say in that world. But this is what it means to be the person who made that decision to go stand and be there. And whatever the family wants to say to you, listen. Whatever it is, you should listen to it. Here is the president also saying that, you know, for the parents, it's a child. It's their loved one. It's not anything other than that. To the rest of us, they're heroes, but to them, it's someone they raised. Here we go.
2: All I'm going to say is we love you. We love your child, and that's what they are to them. They're their children. There's no games, no nothing. That's their child. And all you can do is throw out your heart. Thank you. Thank you very much.
18: He walks away, he gets on the plane, and he goes, and he is right about that. All you can do is throw out your heart. And also, and I said, and this is important, listen, whatever they want to say, however they want to treat you and behave in that moment, listen to them, and don't behave like Biden, which a member of our military who was harmed in Afghanistan said. He walked into the hospital room and said, "What do you want?" Essentially meaning that politically this is bad for me. Optically, you know, in the public, from a PR standpoint, I don't like the fact that you're complaining about the decision I made. So what can I give you to make you shut up? And that is horrific as an idea. It's truly horrific. And it actually, you know, one other thing I'll say, and this is a pivot to a reaction about politics, which is easier for me to talk about than the other topic, for sure. I wonder when, for some or many people in the world of politics, your heart becomes that cold, like it becomes that different than the everyday average human being, that you could walk into a room like that, a situation.

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1: You're in a relationship with, I'm not trying to out my wife for this, occasionally they'll start yelling at you about stuff that feels like it's not about you. Or at least the fight might be about something that happened days, weeks, months ago, and not necessarily in the moment. All of those are just different variations of perceiving why people behave the way they do and not actually the reality of whatever the world is or whatever is going on in that moment. And so I think it's so obvious how often we hear the left accuse the right of being fascist as they are electing people who have literal Nazi tattoos on their bodies and then apparently not really wanting them to go away, but eventually having to relent and letting them go away because too many women came forward with rape accusations. But those individuals are the ones they want to usher in the actual communist philosophies, the actual fascist dictatorship type of consolidating of power to allow them to do all the terrible things that they're already doing. And I'll say it a word that I think I've said on this show before, but I know I've heard from some listeners that want to steal it and like this. So do with it what you will. The craziest thing to me when you're having this argument with someone that believes that we should be a democratic socialist country or run by democratic socialists is that most people will agree that the government doesn't do for us what it's supposed to do. It doesn't do what the founding fathers designed it to do. It serves itself. And the individuals who serve in political positions of power, by and large, do for them and not for us. The America First mindset, if you describe it in certain terms without using words like America First, you can actually get a liberal person to agree with a lot of what you're saying. And so the funny thing to me, since we have so much common ground in what's broken about Washington, is that these people on that side think the best response to that problem is to give D.C. more unchecked power. Just hand them more capability, more control of, you know, the means to production, whatever it might be. Just here you go. Take this. Own all the land and tell us which ones of us get which pieces of land, which houses and who can't have it. And why, you know, based on our race or whatever they want to base it on, which people in New York are saying all the time, that you usually can find someone that has been telling you how great democratic socialism is, that when you describe it like that, looks at you like, I don't know how to respond to this. I know my brain is broken now because I think that you might be right, but I hate to admit it because that's truthfully what it is. These are people that by and large want to do the worst possible thing with the thing that we all agree is already broken. They want to go the worst road in trying to, quote-unquote, improve it. All right, we'll take a break. A lot coming up. Craig Collins filling in on The Dana Show.
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12: 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Garrett Cole, perfect game for a while. And then, of course, the home run. That's what happens all the time for Garrett. There's a lot of home. Anyway, doesn't matter. Not a sports show. 22% of people never use AI in a study that came out recently. A whole lot of people, way more than 22%. Say that they're incredibly worried about AI being used in the dating world. Essentially, a lot of people are scared that they're interacting with AI until they actually get into a place with a human. And I don't think it's just like a catfish version of being afraid, like that the person you're talking to is going to be way less attractive than you thought they were going to be. They're also just not going to be as smooth. Although I'll tell you, any time I've ever been told that like AI is good at something, when you inevitably go look, there's reasons to think that they're not exactly great at it yet. Like there's cracks in the armor, I guess is the right way to say it. So I feel like, and I'm a guy who's been married for a while and hopefully not chatting in a romantic way with AI without me knowing. That'd be something if the missus has been using it. But nonetheless, like I feel like you could figure it out. I feel like if it was AI all the time talking back to you, you might eventually be like, all right, this isn't a person. But who knows? But people are worried about that. A lot of young people are worried about AI and its impact on the workplace. I do find it interesting. Anyone I work with who's a 20-something, and you have producers in that range of age in the world of radio, a lot of them are very proficient in AI already. And a lot of the rest of us, I think, are getting much better at it or use it enough. But all the people in the world that most say that they're afraid of it taking away their opportunities also seem to be the people that are best at using it. So I don't know if that means that they've embraced the thing they don't like and they're just capable in a world where nobody else is. But for example, I work with somebody who's not in that age range, who's a little bit older. I won't say how much older. And anytime you make anything, they look at you and you're like, oh, you told AI to do that? And it's like, well, no, I actually created this thing on my own. I should have gone to AI, is what I think is a 40-year-old man, but I didn't. I actually know how to mix some audio and things myself. And I find that funny, too, that there's this gap of people and discussions in the world of it. And honestly, one last thing I'll say about it, a ridiculous amount now of videos have a very obvious AI thumbnail, which is fine, but we're all doing the same thing. We're all doing the...

0: are women beholden to certain water bottle brands. Like, the water bottle brands have a hold on ladies and not the men in our society. Whether this is Stanley, Hydro Flask was mentioned here. And actually, they even went back into it. Looked at, like, previous generations and how maybe people gravitated, at least throughout the early 2000s, to specific brands and even further than that. And I do think that's funny because I'm a married guy who occasionally gets confused as to why we have another water bottle in that. Like, I don't know how many we need. I feel like it's very similar. I'm going to get in trouble for saying this on the radio. But to my confusion sometimes at the amount of shoes that wind up in my house. Because I've always felt like we had enough shoes and somehow someday there's more shoes. And they're not mine. None of them are mine. The same seems to be true about water bottles, just less so. I think it's only a couple that get added a year. But I don't know how much water we need to drink. It's just my wife and I. But I do think that there might be a stranglehold there. And by and large, I like that my wife buys the cheap ones. She's not buying the super fancy $40 water bottle. She's finding the cheap one at the, like, thrift store or something, at the Marshalls. But still, from personal experience, and that's all I can go on here, with the question the internet is asking that a lot of people virally are answering, yes, it seems that there is some sort of control. Quick break, a little bit more coming up. Greg Collins filling in on The Dana Show. Hey!
1: Whether you're navigating restrictive gun laws or just want extra peace of mind, the Byrna is the perfect addition to your self-defense plan. You need diverse options when carrying isn't possible. And this is where Byrna becomes a personal security option that you should consider. They have a model called the Byrna CL, also known as their compact launcher, which offers maximum concealability as it's around the size of an iPhone. It's like having another tool in your kit because there are times when you can't carry your firearm, but your security still matters. 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
1: This is the Dana Show. My name is Craig Collins, filling in, thrilled to be with you at D Lash, Dana Lash Radio on X, a great way to stay connected to her at Radio Craig C, if for some reason you want to follow me with way less fancy social media stuff. A couple things out there that I do like. Jasmine Crockett claiming that not cheering for Argentina was rooted in racism, which made no sense to me. And then actually Javier Becerra was talking about where you get a taco in California. And this was odd. Let's go ahead and hit play on this.
2: Whether you are new to our state and visiting, and we hope you do spend some money, and if you're going to buy a street taco, buy a real street taco, not something from one of these, you know. I'll leave it at that.
1: I don't even know what he just said there. I'm still very confused. And he honestly looked like he was about to drop the F-bomb on the fake street tacos that he doesn't like.
2: Whether you are new to our state and visiting, and we hope you do spend some money.
1: Tacos,
2: and if you're going to buy a street taco, buy a real street taco, not something from one of these, you know. I'll leave it at that.
1: Why are you so mad, man? I live in Texas. We have something called Tex-Mex here, which is inspired by both Mexico and the United States. And I feel like Javier Becerra, if he ever were forced to eat a Tex-Mex taco, I would be very, very upset about it. And I'm actually also married to a Mexican, so I do understand that some things taste authentically like they're from that country, and some things taste like they're from here. I wonder what it's like to take Javier Becerra to Taco Bell. Probably awful, I imagine, and especially now, with the potential for explosive things to have gone up quite a bit more than before. But that's just hilarious to me, that he's like, go get a real one. Darn it. Thank you for the advice. Here is Jasmine Crockett saying that rooting against Argentina in 2026 was rooted in racism. It's like the church lady yelling about Satan, but it's their version of it. It's everything is racism. Anything is racism. Whoever it is saying this on the left that does it, and it's just crazy to think that so many things have to be couched in an ist. You got to be racist, sexist. You got to be something. But here's the other thing that's funny to me. And I barely pay attention to soccer. I paid more attention in this World Cup than I've ever paid attention before. But I definitively know, before I hit play on this audio, why people were cheering for Argentina in 2022 and why they weren't cheering for them in 2026. They wanted Lionel Messi to win one because he never had. And so most of society just 4 years ago seemed to be aggressively in favor of Argentina succeeding on a world stage. And like any other sport, anyone who actually pays attention to sports, to me, this is Jasmine Crockett showing you don't know ball, as they would say on social media. She doesn't watch sports, and this is how you show me without telling me. Because once you build someone up, it's the quote from the Michael Jordan sneaker movie, Air. You then tear them back down. We do it all the time to everybody in sports. We want you to be incredible when you're the underdog, Rocky Balboa. And then the moment that you become the person expected to win or you've won a few times, a lot of people turn on you because they don't like the fact that you're getting all, you know, full of yourself now. Whoever you are, whatever you're doing in saying that, that is the world of sports as a whole to everyone and anyone, regardless of their race. Apparently not true for Jasmine Crockett. Here we go.
3: The World Cup that captured the imaginations of the entire world when they saw all of these people of color that was playing for all these teams. And ultimately, if you recall, the last two teams, it was Argentina and Spain. And it seemed like the vast majority of the world was rooting for Argentina, or actually against Argentina, right? And why was that? Just give me an explanation if you could guess. If you'll just let them finish the
1: answer. They were good.
4: Spain had the best team. Maybe that's why they were rooting for them.
3: There's also a racist history that
1: Mr.
3: exists.
1: Biden. Oh, my God. Oh, my God. It is. It feels like to me whenever church lady yelled Satan, whenever people on the left, whoever they are, it doesn't have to be people that are black. It's white people do this all the time, too, or they just yell out loud like it's racism or it's sexism or it's something. Again, go back to 2022 and look at how many people were cheering for Argentina to win. I guess we weren't racist then. We get confused as a society as to what years we are and what years we aren't racist people. And actually, if I want to talk about race a little more, which as a white dude at 40, I don't always want to do. But darn it, sometimes you do it because it's what's in the news. And I'm not afraid to have these conversations, and being afraid of them is what makes us terrible, what makes us incapable of all kinds of discussions. But Brandon Gill, the politician out of Texas, absolutely torched somebody. It's a white woman, by the way, that he was asking questions to at a hearing to the director of the Smithsonian American History Museum. So this is white on white crime for anyone that wants to be up in arms for some other reason. But it's amazing, and it's all about race, and it's all about a document that the Smithsonian American History Museum uses to train people and to teach people all different kinds of things. And it has this long description of what white supremacy is and what characteristics of white supremacy typically are. And Brandon had a problem with some of the stuff in this document. And I do like, and I have the long form to play a couple minutes of this audio here, that we go a couple roads, the typical roads that someone who gets trapped in a logical argument that they don't like because they're losing, the other side is making a logical, you know, set of points as to how what you're saying is not true and what I'm saying is just factually true. You have two choices then. The person defending themselves either goes the road of, I didn't know anything about this, I'm naive, or they actually try to fight fire with fire and disagree with everything. And that usually leads to something hilarious. We got a little bit of both as far as the choose your own adventure of how the director of the Smithsonian American History Museum chose to answer these questions from Brandon Gill. But I want to play, there's like 4.5 minutes of this that went viral. I won't play all of that, but I'm going to give you a couple minutes and jump in as we go.
5: You say that the goal of history is to be objective.
1: Yes, the goal of history is to be objective. She is going to do a long pause here.
6: Thank you, sir, for the question. You know, I think that there are many goals of history, and certainly as you collect, as we do, examine evidence, create scholarship.
5: Is objectivity one of the goals of history?
6: We strive to be objective and nonpartisan and not based on any idea.
5: So it's one of the goals.
1: I love how hard it is for the basics of these when these people who testify know that they're, you know, opposing a certain side of the political aisle. So when a Republican is asking them a question, they're so difficult. I don't mean to keep, crapping on things that happen in my own relationship. I love my wife, for anyone that listens to the show and think I've made too many jokes about it. But this feels similar to me to asking her where she wants to go to eat. Every time for dinner, if we're ever going to go out and not make food at home, which luckily we don't really do that often anymore. But if I ask her, where do you want to go? It's this level of challenge that you have.
5: I'm a little bit concerning. It certainly does to me, because as part of this white supremacy document that your organization has promoted, objectivity is a core and defining aspect of white supremacy culture. Do you think that it's the goal of the Smithsonian Institution to promote white supremacy culture?
1: And so now there's going to be a bunch of
6: writing. Sir, do you mind sharing with me which document?
5: White supremacy culture right here. This is part of the mass action toolkit that your organization has promoted for several years now under your leadership.
1: Now there's going to be another pause, some writing, some thinking, some wondering.
5: Are you promoting a white supremacy culture at the Smithsonian?
1: Are you? Just answer the question. Why is this taking so long?
6: Am I promoting a white?
1: Okay, repeat it yourself.
5: Is this a difficult question?
6: No, sir. I'm just thinking about the mass action toolkit. We didn't develop it. But back to your question, no, we're not promoting any ideology.
1: It's crazy that that took 30 seconds right there, too, where you're repeating the question. Again, this feels very similar to, do you want to go to this restaurant or that one? And the wife being like, do I want to go to that one? If they repeat it, the answer is no. By the way, I have learned that in my relationship.
5: Concern you that your goal is objectivity. One of your goals is objectivity, and your mass action toolkit references objectivity as a defining characteristic of white supremacy culture.
6: It's not our toolkit.
5: It is your toolkit. You've been promoting it for quite some time.
6: We did not come up with a toolkit, sir.
1: I love this, too. Yeah, I don't mean to interrupt it so much. I just can't help it. They use the toolkit. They've used this since 2019. They train staff based on the information that's within this document. They didn't write it. So that was her big defense right here, is that even though we've adopted it and use it, and he never actually accused them of creating it, he just said that they promote it. This is part of the back and forth. This is the version of, I want to win a very specific semantic argument so I don't actually have to answer the broad general question that you've given me that's much harder for me to defend myself on.
5: You've been promoting it.
6: It is used as a reference, I believe, probably in 2019, 2020.
5: Yes, under 2019. Your leadership, it has been used as a reference. Is Mickey Mouse racist?
6: Mickey Mouse is not racist.
5: Good. It's not racist. Good. According to the Smithsonian Institution, one of your exhibits referenced Mickey Mouse as representing, quote, vestiges of longstanding traditions of blackface minstrelsy. Would you describe that as racist?
6: No, the historical trajectory of the origins of Mickey Mouse tied directly.
5: So Mickey Mouse is rooted in racism. Is that your testimony?
6: No, it's rooted in minstrelsy.
1: Okay.
5: Minstrelsy, you don't think the blackface minstrelsy is racist?
1: Yes, it is.
6: It's certain, an obvious racial.
1: See, that's the moment. I feel like this too, and I don't mean to keep comparing it to my relationship, but it's racist.
6: It's rooted in minstrelsy.
1: Okay.
5: Minstrelsy. You don't think the blackface minstrelsy is racist?
1: Yes, it is.
6: It's certain, an obvious racial.
1: See, that's the moment. I feel like this too, and I don't mean to keep comparing it to my relationship, but it's.

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1: This is the Dana Show. My name is Craig Collins, filling in. Thrilled to be with you at D-Lash, Dana Lash Radio on X. Great ways, although so many ways on social media to stay connected to her. I keep mentioning that I also follow her on TikTok, and I have like five people that I follow on TikTok. She's one of them. I barely do the TikTok because I just called it the TikTok. At Radio Craig C, if for some reason you want to follow me as well, I'm not going to be as good as the social media for her, but I'd love it if you do. It'd make me feel good about myself. Anyway, and these fill-in shifts. Anyway, a couple quick things. The New York Post is a place that I often go to find what I describe as lifestyle topics. And while one of these is pretty funny, the other one is very emotionally hard-hitting. So just warning you going in, for anybody that's ever had an experience like a part of it, like the New York Post came out of nowhere with one of their topics that I found for today. But first, during an outbreak of explosive diarrhea, in which I think authorities, the FDA, I like that I just called them authorities, have probably pinpointed it to lettuce as the culprit, and maybe Taylor Farms lettuce, although some tests have said no, and probably the Taylor Farms people are saying no. Who knows? But anyway, as all this is going on in the world of your health and your bowels, apparently a list of the safest foods to buy at the store has gone viral. These are things that are very unlikely to ever contain any sort of trigger to explosive diarrhea. I'm never going to, simplify my diet to the point of the items that are listed here, because a lot of great stuff is missing. But I did find that funny, that if someone's really terrified of this and they didn't hoard enough toilet paper during COVID to get through it, that maybe they go the road of just buying these things at the grocery store. Cereal, flour after it's baked or cooked, crackers, pretzels, bread, and sugar were all at the top end of the

list, not sugar that goes in certain stuff, but just sugar in general. Continuing on, these are the things safest to consume that won't, in fact, have explosive diarrhea likely to be tied to them. Salt, honey, cooking oils, vinegar, shelf-stable canned soups, shelf-stable boxed milk, and finally, pasteurized dairy products. That's it. You probably thought I wasn't going to do the whole list, but I decided to, because if it didn't get mentioned there, then apparently the list that's going viral on social media says odds of explosive diarrhea are at least not zero. And so it's up to you if you want to take that risk, if you want to go that road. I definitely do, because all that stuff alone is not enough for me to be happy. There's a whole lot of things missing that I love a whole lot. But anyway, I just thought that was funny, that at a time when people probably overly concern themselves with what's in the news, including even stories like this, that the way they're trying to go about it is a tad extreme. And then here's the other one. I mentioned this a second ago. It's a New York Times article that came out, I think, yesterday. It says one-third of parents that have estranged children believe that therapy is to blame for that problem. A survey of 7,000 parents who said they are estranged from their kids, whether they have one or more than one kid, said that at some point they believe a therapist working with their child gave them the advice to stay the heck away from mom, dad, or both in any variety, and say that that's a problem. Now, if you dive even deeper into this story, it says that a whole lot of people now, young people, are estranged from their family. Like, it's a pretty common thing, especially estranged from your parents. And the article goes on, I think from a study out of the University of Minnesota, to say that part of it is a, quote, hyper-fixation on trauma. And this means essentially that people feel harmed, and that maybe your therapist is telling you that it's all your parents' fault. So because of all of that, you just cut everybody out. Now, I'll say something as a person who's had kind of a unique life in the world of family and whatnot, and I won't get into it here, that there are reasons that this does make sense and reasons that this don't. And so I've always believed that even though family is family, and by and large, you should try to find a way to work things out, that there is a point where people can step over a line, and that line might be one that you can't get your way back from. But I do think it's interesting that the numbers are so high, and that so many people believe that some therapist said, well, if they're hurting you, just never talk to them again. Because I feel like at least attempting to resolve some conflict is probably a better road than never trying that at all. At least hop on the phone, have the conversation, maybe tell the person, whoever they are, that you might be done with them, as weird as that might be to say, but give them a shot first. Don't just essentially disappear into the ether. That seems odd to me. But talk about a hard-hitting story popping up in the lifestyle section of the New York Post. Thanks a lot for that, guys. And if my advice you thought was terrible, that's totally fine. I take it with a grain of salt, like I do everything filling in on the show. Thanks for being here. Thrilled to be with you. Actually, back tomorrow, Greg Collins filling in on The Dana Show.

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5: Paying tribute in Delaware. I'm Ted Lindner, Fox News. President Trump paying tribute to American soldiers killed during the war with Iran on Wednesday.
6: President Trump saluted as the remains of four American service members killed in Jordan and Iraq over the weekend were transferred to Dover Air Force Base in Delaware.
7: We're going to honor them. And one of the hardest things to do, for me, it's one of the hardest things to do as a president.
6: Their deaths came as Iran fired drones and ballistic missiles at U.S. bases in the region. Before departing for Dover, the president warned Iran that U.S. strikes will target bridges and power plants in response to any more attacks on vessels sailing through the Strait of Hormuz. At the White House, Jared Halpern, Fox News.
5: A federal judge setting a trial date for former Venezuelan President Nicolas Maduro on drug trafficking charges.
8: U.S. District Judge Alvin Hellerstein said the trial for Maduro and his wife Celia Flores on federal drug trafficking charges will begin June 1st of next year. Maduro and Flores have been held in a Brooklyn jail since early January when U.S. forces took both into custody out of their Venezuelan home. Both say they're not guilty. Maduro also continues to claim they were kidnapped and considers him and his wife prisoners of war. Prosecutors say Maduro conspired to move tons of cocaine into the U.S. The defense said among its arguments will be what it calls an illegal abduction. Oral arguments on motions will take place in November. In New York, Grinnell Scott, Fox News.
5: And the Secret Service preparing security measures for the rescheduled White House Correspondents' Dinner. Secret Service Director Sean Curran.
9: We'll always evaluate every plan, just like we do every site. So if, the example, the president goes to the same site 100 times, we will send an advance team there 100 times. Because things change, the environment changes, the actual footprint will change.
5: The new dinner Friday at the Waldorf Astoria in D.C. 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
13: Her death and his arrest. I'm Jarrett Lewis. Here's what's trending this hour. An Indianapolis man is behind bars following an infant's death on Tuesday.
14: July 18th, our North District officers responded to the 3700 block of Station Street on a report of an unresponsive infant.
13: IMPD Officer Drew Brown says Curtis Jenkins had claimed the baby overheated in a hot car, but it was later learned that the baby suffered three brain bleeds and broken ribs. IMPD noted video from an apartment that captured him abusing the baby. The license listed one owner, but investigators say someone else ran the business in a multi-million dollar Medicaid scheme. Here's Ryan Hedrick.
15: Faith Casas was the official owner of Senior Healthcare, but had no background in healthcare. They say Alexander Burns clients who had felony convictions, directed operations, managed payroll, and instructed staff to add caregiver shifts that never happened.
16: It is important to remember that these people are stealing from taxpayers, from
15: you. Indiana Attorney General Todd Rokita said the findings were egregious. DoorDash, to the tune of $28,000. His fraud unit investigated this whole thing after a complaint came in 25. Ryan Hedrick, 93 WIBC, Mobile News.
13: Former Indianapolis Mayor Greg Ballard is officially on the November ballot in the race for Indiana's Secretary of State.
17: Does that mean the Secretary of State has signed it? That's tremendous. It's good to be on the ballot.
13: Ballard's campaign announced on Wednesday that the state officially certified over 40,000 signatures for him. And one of the newest cover athletes for the 2K video game series is Indiana Fever star Caitlin Clark. 2K announced Wednesday that Clark will be on the cover of NBA 2K27, the Deluxe Edition. I'm Jarrett Lewis on The Level on the Go and on WIBC.com. The forecast from the American Standard Cooling Weather Center.
18: We'll get down into the 50s for overnight lows, staying quiet. Thursday, mostly sunny, and then highs in the upper 70s to near 80 degrees, again with comfortable humidity levels. I'm Fox 59 meteorologist Ethan Rosick for 93 WIBC.
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0: From the City of Angels near the Pacific Ocean, good morning, good evening, wherever you may be across the nation, around the world. I'm George Norrie, and this is Coast to Coast AM. Later tonight, your angelic ancestry. We begin the program tonight on a somber note with the passing of a dear friend of ours, Paul Andrews, one of the founders of the Contact in the Desert UFO event. Passed away recently. He will be missed. Condolences to his wife, Abigail. Paul Andrews, gone. Here's what's happening. OpenAI has revealed that one of its models went rogue during the test and hacked the systems of AI dataset platform Hugging Face in a fully AI-enabled attack, a dramatic example of the dangers posed by advanced AI models. And according to some cybersecurity experts, at the heart of this unprecedented AI-powered breach, there was a very human mistake. OpenAI failed to properly configure what it called a highly isolated environment, allowing the testing sandbox, they call it, that should have been completely secluded from the Internet, to actually connect to the Internet and do what it had to do. AI, look out. U.S. Central Command completed its latest wave of strikes against Iranian military targets while President Donald Trump attended the dignified transfer of four U.S. service members killed in action in the Middle East last week. Also, Secretary of State Marco Rubio told Asian leaders at a summit in the Philippines that the U.S. remains willing to negotiate with Iran, though warned there will be consequences if Tehran continues to violate its commitments. With more on today's action, here's Tom Danheiser.
1: Well, George, it's not stopping. Early Thursday in the Middle East, the U.S. Central Command said it was carrying out a new wave of strikes on Iran, a 12th consecutive day of attacks. Iranian state media said the province there is home to Iran's only operating nuclear power plant. It has been hit in a missile strike. Iranian leaders dug in against President Trump's threats on Wednesday to strike bridges and power plants in Iran if it has targeted any more ships in the Strait of Hormuz, with the foreign minister warning that his country would fight an eye for an eye. Hours after that declaration, an Iranian ally in Yemen claimed to have attacked two Saudi oil tankers in the Red Sea. One of three oil tankers trying to pass through a mined route south of the Strait of Hormuz caught fire after an explosion prompting the other two to turn back. Iran's Islamic Revolutionary Guard Corps accused the U.S. military of encouraging the attempted passage and said the Strait of Hormuz was under Iranian control and would remain completely closed as long as American military operations in the region continued. And West Texas Intermediate crude futures are trading around $88.15 a barrel, while the international benchmark Brent crude has climbed to $95.52 a barrel. Prices have surged amid rising geopolitical tensions in the Middle East and ongoing supply concerns in the Strait of Hormuz. George?
0: Thank you, Tom, for that wrap-up. Howard Bloom has been monitoring this situation since this all unfolded the end of February. He is with us now. Howard, what do you have?
2: It's a World War III minute.
0: Oh,
2: it's a minute when the wrong move could kick off the sort of domino effect that led to World War I. But this is also a minute when we can't stop fighting. Why? The war with Iran is a war we must win. The reason? Iran's constitution implies the elimination of Western culture and its replacement with a world dominated by Islam. The 1995 Muslim Brotherhood's explanatory memorandum for North America, stating the Brotherhood's plans for a hidden jihad, says the same thing. The conquest of the West sounds extreme, but if you read the three holy books of Islam, the Quran, the Hadith, and the Sunnah, that is what they call for. Said Muhammad, God unrolled the scroll of the earth to me and said, all that is to the east shall be yours, and all that is to the West. Today, that seems to mean nuking or occupying major American cities like Washington, D.C., New York, and L.A. Iran has been working on the weapons to achieve this goal since the 1980s. Tehran has been beavering away at nuclear warheads and at the core technologies of intercontinental ballistic missiles. You can see those core technologies in the rockets Iran has used to loft satellites into space since 2009. Iran's nuclear and missile programs have been disturbed by our bombing campaigns, but not stopped. To get an idea of how Iran has been inventing while we've been bombing, take a look at the way the Iranians have been upgrading their drones and ballistic missiles in the very middle of bombardment and war. In fact, Iran's innovations have come from seeing how their drones and missiles have performed in war and how their limitations can be overcome. The Iranians have been increasing the accuracy of their missiles, giving them the ability to fend off electronic warfare, making warheads that can shift their path as they close in on their targets, warheads that can confuse missile defenses. They've been building missile cities deep underground where we can't bomb them, creating rapid repair systems for launchers damaged by U.S. attacks, and perfecting the art of throwing us off base by putting nearly every form of rocket, drone, and decoy they have into massive attacks, attacks designed to confuse even a Patriot defense missile's electronic brain. The Iranians are digging nuclear facilities like Pickaxe Mountain. The nuclear city the Iranians are creating at this mountain is more than 1,000 feet deep, a fifth of a mile down, shielded by solid granite. That's 80 feet beneath what our biggest bunker busters can reach. To get an idea of how deeply the Bush who invent new weapons is rooted in Islam's global ambitions, here are the words of a Brahma TV appearance by Ghulam Reza Qasimian, head of the Iman Reza Jihad base and a network of seminary schools and a former member of the Iranian government. He says, "We should negotiate with the United States after we have occupied New York or Washington, and after we have arrested and handcuffed President Donald Trump and brought him before Supreme Leader Mojtaba Khamenei, and let His Eminence then decide what to do with that yellow dog. Then we can begin to negotiate with them."
0: You got a lot of problems there, Howard. Thanks for the report. Years ago, then-corporation Enron exploited U.S. accounting rules to hide from investors and lenders hundreds of millions of dollars in debt that it had bundled off into off-balance sheet entities, obligations that contributed to one of the biggest corporate collapses in U.S. history. 25 years later, new risks have emerged as some of the world's most valuable companies create similar financial

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1: 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However, some of the people they're doing business with might default on the payments. The pure AI developers, OpenAI and Anthropic, are burning through hundreds of billions of dollars of cash, inflating earnings. All of this is fueling the profits of the chip makers, but the risk is all hidden. So unless the profit matches the current valuations, this is going to end the way it usually does, George, in heartache.
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0: And welcome back to Coast, George Norrie with you, Joe McMonagle back with us, joined the United States Army in August of 1964. His test scores guaranteed that he would be recruited for the Army Security Agency, where he graduated first or second in all three of his schools. This resulted in nearly 14 years of continuous overseas missions, including running into a Class 5 hurricane and 30 months plus in war zones. Joe returned to his headquarters, where he was chosen as one of the first participants in the Stargate program as its first remote viewer. He provided solutions to significant intelligence problems over 200 times in 7 years. Joseph, welcome back. How have you been?
1: All right, George. I haven't talked to you in a while.
0: It's been a long time, my friend. You were in Vietnam. You survived a helicopter crash, didn't you?
1: We were shot down, actually. I was blown out of the side door. I fell about 100 feet through the trees, and when I regained consciousness, I had landed in a sitting position, so I compression fractured a whole lot of my spine. That's basically the result.
0: I'm glad you
1: stayed in the bushes all night, but aside from that...

0: When you got recruited for the Stargate program, was Ingo a part of it at that time, or did he come after that?
1: Oh, no, he was part of it. In fact, he was part of it the entire time I was in the Army doing the Stargate. When I retired, I went straight to the labs. I'm the only one that went to the research side because I knew there was more going on. And he and I worked together for about 3 years, 3.5 years.
0: Joe, when you were a little boy, did you have these strange abilities?
1: Actually, yes. I was psychic since I was probably five. I had both my parents were total alcoholics. I lived in a ghetto in Miami, and I was pretty fast on my feet, but making decisions on which routes to come back from the store, that sort of thing, had to be well thought out, or I wouldn't get home with the change or the food. So, yeah, I call it situationally aware at a very young age. I also had four younger sisters, including my twin. She was 19 minutes younger than me. I had to take care of them as well. So, yeah, I was pretty psychic by the time I was a teenager.
0: Did you know what remote viewing was at that time?
1: No, it did not exist. Remote viewing, actually, it comes out of something that's kind of interesting. It's been known about all the way since Grecian times, and there's some prime examples of that in history. There was a great study done by a man by the name of Collier, a Frenchman, all during the First and Second World Wars, between him and his daughter. And he presented at the Sorbonne in Paris after the end of the Second World War. And I have an original copy of his book, Mind to Mind, and it's an amazing thing. It's very demonstrative of the remote viewing techniques and methods.
0: How did the military, Joe, find you for the Stargate program? I mean, were you showing these gifts that you had, or did they just pick you?
1: Actually, a lot of people did in the military, and they spent quite a bit of time going out and talking to commanders and having the commanders select people that they thought were thinking one step ahead of them, that sort of thing, never making mistakes, always being there first, that kind of thing. So the selection was actually done out of about 125 people that they picked out of intelligence that had been spread all through the world. It's an expensive, time-consuming thing. My selection didn't come that way, I don't think. What I was doing, I had come back from overseas. The commanding general of INSCOM had appointed me a warrant officer, and I was basically running my military occupational specialty and watching his back for him, trying to keep him from getting into any situation where he'd be seen as not knowing anything. He sent me to Stanford along with the other people because he wanted to know more about it. He thought it was a hinky project, what do you call a hinky project. And while I was there, I did six remote viewings. They said I would understand more if I did that. And I was able to produce five first-place matches and one very close to a first-place match, which is kind of a record that still stands today. So by the time I got back to the headquarters, he had decided he was going to send me to Fort Meade, and I was selected out of the remaining, I think, 15 or 20 people.
0: They put you in a room with a very strange pile of classified material. Were they trying to test you?
1: No. What the military does, especially the Army, when they come across something that they're well aware that the Russians or someone else is using, they need to determine whether or not it's a threat. And to do that, the way it's done is they'll take 2 years and they'll find some people that can learn or do the same thing. They'll make sure they're trained enough to be able to prove that. And then they turn them loose for a while and they target our stuff. So, like the Pentagon, the White House, things like that. And when they've done that for about 6 months, they come back in and turn in the materials they've collected, and they turn those over to an independent agency, and they evaluate whether or not they have collected information that could be dangerous to us. And in this case, it was only supposed to last, the Stargate program was only supposed to last like 2 to 3 years. But when we started doing the remote viewing, it turned out to answer problems that we had never had answers to. Some of the targets we were given as a test involved things that we had been studying for 5 or 6 years and couldn't determine anything about. And they were getting answers right away, and it turned out to be true. So it kind of jumped out of that, test it and see if it's a threat to using it. And it wound up, we used it for 23 straight years.
0: Well, Joe, do you keep in touch with some of your other remote viewers, Paul Smith, Lynn Buchanan?
1: Oh, we do. We don't stay in, you know, day-to-day contact, but we do stay in contact with one another. The original six were all picked from psychic capabilities. The follow-ons were trained specifically by Ingo Swann's training method. I worked with Ingo, and he trained everybody at Stanford Research Institute while I was there. And I can tell you that almost nobody at Stanford ever used it. But that neither proves or disproves that training isn't a good thing to do. It just takes so long. If you train somebody to be a remote viewer, it takes probably somewhere in the neighborhood of 18 months to make sure that that takes. And the problem with that is just too long for the military. That's half of an enlistment.
0: How long did the Stargate program last?
1: Well, it lasted 23 years. It was shut down in November of 1995. And I happened to be at Science Applications International Corporation when that occurred. I continued on in the science side for 41 years. So we didn't stop the research in the science side until probably close to my 76th birthday. My actual retirement as a remote viewer occurred just right around my 80th birthday. So I was a remote viewer basically for 50 years. I supported a number of the same agencies that I had been supporting throughout the entire Stargate period. So some of the people I worked for didn't stop using it.
0: One of Joe's books is called The Stargate Chronicles, Memoirs of a Psychic Spy. And we're going to come back with him in just a moment on Coast to Coast AM and talk more about his ability as a remote viewer working with the Stargate situation. He ended up being a warrant officer, by the way, in the military. Thank you so much for that, Joe. Back in a moment.
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0: 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What's happening?
1: A man is arrested after police say he pointed a gun at a teenager's head.
2: Shots fired and a person killed on Indy's east side.
0: And what's coming?
3: This has been an ongoing line of heavy thunderstorms that has prompted the severe thunderstorm warnings across the entire city of Indianapolis.
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0: And welcome back, George Norrie, along with Joe McMonagle. Joe, the project was a volunteer project. What kept you in it so long?
1: Well, initially I didn't want to be in it. In fact, I asked the general not to send me to Fort Meade. The reason why is I knew it was going to be a career killer. And the way he explained it to me was he needed somebody there that could watch his back and take care of the situation if it was as much a hinky project as he thought. Well, it wasn't a hinky project. And just the mere fact I was ordered to Fort Meade, I did what you always do in the Army. I saluted and went to Fort Meade. I did the best job I could. I got very interested in it because if you understand the protocol, the actual original protocol says that you have to be completely blind. Can't have any hints. Anybody in the room with you has to be completely blind. That was not necessarily done completely when the military was using it as an operational collection system. But when I retired from the Army, I was the only one that went to the science side, and I spent 41 years there. And I learned a lot about what makes it better, what makes it worse, all these kinds of things. And so my remote viewing got to be exceptionally better. One of the last remote viewings I did for record, I did, is on display in the declassified museum of the National Security Agency. It's a perfect remote viewing over a period of time where I tracked one of their spies and said exactly what he was doing and drew all the drawings and whatnot. And that entire operation, the only material that I had was, first, I did not know I was working for the National Security Agency. And second, my only targeting material was the person's Social Security number. So the only thing I could know is that maybe they were male, maybe they were female, or maybe they were somewhere between age 14 and 70. Aside from that, I had no other information, and no one in the lab did. It was a perfect remote viewing over a three-month period, I think.
0: At what point did you get to know Robert Monroe from the Monroe Institute, which he developed?
1: You know, there's so many rumors about that. Bob Monroe, I went and met him because I read his book. And over time, DOD decided that they wanted to know whether or not collecting information in the out-of-body state is as accurate or better than the remote viewing. So they knew I was having spontaneous out-of-bodies from a number of near-death experiences in the Army overseas. So they recommended that I go there and spend some time with him. And they actually hired him to teach me how to generate out-of-bodies and control them. So for 14 months, I worked with him in his lab on long weekends and did the remote viewing during the week at Fort Meade. And over time, we were able to display a collection on two specific targets, both of which I wound up having to sign NDAs on, and they canceled the program, I think because it scared them.
0: Those are non-disclosures, of course. Are you at a point now where you could still talk about them?
1: No, I can't talk about those, but I can talk about pretty much anything else. Most of it was declassified.
0: What were the targets primarily that you can mention?
1: Well, we did 14 months of monitoring the hostages in Iran, talking about what their health and welfare was like, where they were being held, how they were being held, what the rooms looked like, what the guards were doing. The basic entire layout of where they were being kept. We started picking up on some other elements. That didn't go with that. We didn't understand why we were getting the information. So we started adding them as an addendum B to our reports. And it turned out we were picking up on bits and pieces of the plan rescue. And that really upset a lot of people because I think there were only 10 people in America that knew a rescue was being planned. And we became one of those elements that did. And I don't think a lot of people that didn't believe in the psychic functioning thought there was a spy somewhere and we were getting information from that person. So it got a little hairy there for a while.
0: Joe, were there different aspects of the Stargate program?
1: Different aspects? I don't understand the question, George.
0: Did it have a certain mission, or was it just wide open?
1: Oh, well, initially, yeah, it was supposed to determine if it was serious enough to be a threat. If another country like the Russians using it might be a more serious threat to America. And that mission was blown out of the water in the first 6 months. What they realized, because of the way it was working so well, that we could answer questions they had no answers for. An example would be the Typhoon submarine. That submarine was built in a building that was not directly connected to water. So when we gave them the report on this new submarine that was like almost twice the size of a normal submarine and had twin bodies kind of welded together in the center, that sort of thing, it blew them out of the box. So they said, no, this can't be true, because how could they be building a submarine in a building that they can't watch it from? And so we were told that my remote viewing was total fantasy, according to the analyst, the Russian analyst at the time. And so when the admiral brought it back to me, I said, take it back. They're going to launch it in probably 112 days. So when he took it back, they arranged for overhead to take pictures of that harbor. And 2 days after I said it would be launched, it was sitting in the harbor, tied up to a Soviet aircraft carrier, so nobody could see it from the entry. So we collected a lot of intelligence on that Typhoon submarine. They built seven more, and we never even knew about them.
0: Wow.
1: We never would have known about this, the new submarine, had we not been doing the remote viewing.
0: Joe, what would you say in your career might have been the most astounding things you remote viewed?
1: It, of course, can be used for almost anything, anywhere, anytime. And when I retired from the Army, I started my own company, Intuitive Intelligence Applications. And that company existed for almost 40 years. And I would respond to any police, sheriff, FBI, almost anybody that needed help. And the main thing I responded to without question was missing children. And probably 2/3 of the missing children that I was asked to help with, I was able to help locate them without them being injured in any way. Some of them, of course, we found were not still alive. And that's kind of a downer when you get involved in that. But I think finding little children is the thing that touched me the most and, you know, really touched my heart, that I could do that.
0: You've heard about the situation with Nancy Guthrie, who was kidnapped from her Tucson, Arizona home a few months ago.
1: Yes.
0: Why aren't we using remote viewing to try to find out where she is? I think she's passed on. I think she died. But
1: she was probably dead within a week or so after being taken, but nobody asked, and you can't just walk in and say, I know all this information, because what will happen, I can give you a prime example.
0: Sure.
1: I was dealing with a sheriff that did not believe in psychic functioning, but that didn't stop me from putting an X on a map and saying, you need to go there. It was a missing 8-year-old. So I left. I said, if you need any more help, let me know. And I went home. Very early the next morning, I got a call and he said, the sheriff wants to see you right away. And I thought, well, maybe they now believe a little bit in remote viewing. So when I showed up, I was arrested, because when they went to the X, they found the kid's T-shirt laying on the ground. And the only way it could be there is if I put it there, according to the sheriff. So for 4 hours, I was cuffed. And so the only response I could give was, I went holier. And The game warden came in and saw me cuffed and said, "Hey, this guy was talking to 30 people and the kid disappeared." So that's when they asked me for help. And we were able to find the kid, but we were an hour late.
0: Did the sheriff apologize ever?
1: Oh, Lord, no. Never happened. I did get an apology once, though, out of a sheriff in a different county. That was an amazing thing. He was so miffed by the fact that two of his detectives came and asked me for help that they had a party, and he awarded a crystal ball to one of his detectives and some other wizard hat or something to the other, and talked about how they had gone over to the dark side. And then when we started finding things that they had not been able to find, he apologized. He actually asked to see me and gave me a profound apology. So there are some people that you can convince just by doing, but for the most part, no. We had six or seven oversight committees, and we were able in 23 years to convince no one on the oversight committees, other than they would say that, yeah, there's something really weird going on here, but we don't know what to call it. They would refuse to admit that it was just pure thought that we were producing the information from. So,
0: can remote viewing, Joe, be used to go into the past?
1: Yes, you can go into the past or the future. The difference is, if you go into the past, it's pretty easy to understand the data, because everything that we understand that created the past, we now have an understanding for the concepts of what makes those things happen. For instance, a laser that can burn a hole through steel. We now know how that's done. We understand how. So if we targeted the room where that was done the first time, we'd understand it. But going into the future, that's extremely difficult, because those conceptualizations that allow us to do things don't exist yet. So we can report on something happening, and anyone hearing the report could be 100% correct, but anyone hearing the report would think you were nuts. So going in the future is way more difficult.
0: Nearly 30 years ago, little JonBenet Ramsey was murdered, the little 6-year-old girl. And I'm wondering if remote viewing could ever go back into time to see what happened there.
1: Well, yeah, I think so. I've had my own feelings about that. I think it was an activity that was, it caused an accidental death. And then the ones that were participant in that tried to hide the fact. And it was misconstrued as someone breaking into the house and doing a dirty deed or something. I there's a lot of grayness in there for me.
0: Yeah.
1: I know the story's wrong. I don't see it as a deliberate killing or, a deliberate harm to her. I think it was accidental and everybody was trying to hide the fact. I don't know who that everybody is, and if I did, I wouldn't say anyway, so.
0: What is the collection side of the projects that you were working on? What were they collecting?
1: Any intelligence that you could think of. We collected information on foreigners that were captured as spies, produced any information that you could that could be used to have them switch sides or tell you what you needed to know, locate how they did their encryption or reporting, that sort of thing. Typical intelligence efforts, what's going on inside a specific place. The more exciting things, the things that worked really well, were rescues of hostages when someone was taken hostage or might have been tortured or something. Going and finding them. And the reason why, George, has to do with intent. Intent drives everything in reality. So if you walk into an office and it's figure out how they do encryption, and most of the people in the office don't really care about that stuff, you'll run down in the high 20 percentile, low 30 percentile in success rate. But if you walk in an office and someone's been kidnapped, everybody in the office wants to save that person. There may be 8 or 10 people working on the problem, and we're all in agreement of what the goal is. So the intent is much higher, more, way more strong. And so you wind up getting success rates in the 70 percentile, sometimes a high 60 percentile. So intent makes all the difference in the world.
0: Is it easy to train people to remote view, or is it tough?
1: It's really tough. Primarily, people who refuse to give up. You have people who claim they're psychic. Well, you can bring them in and test them, and they'll do the average claim, maybe, if you're lucky. Most of the time, though, if you try to train them in remote viewing, you have to stop them from doing what they normally want to do and force them into a protocol that they won't comply with. So they'll fail quite frequently because they just won't change their method. But and many times there's a misunderstanding for the protocol. Like right now, most people think of remote viewing, they think it's something you see. So the first thing they do is they close their eyes or they cover their eyes so they can try to see something. And when you do that, you automatically shut down your smell, your taste, your emotions, your feelings. All those things are just turned off. So it's the worst thing you can do as a remote viewer.
0: We're going to come back in a moment with Joe McMonagle and take some phone calls in the final hour with him on Coast to Coast AM. Jump aboard.
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0: When Sue and I originally moved in, I was in the military. There were a lot of cornfields everywhere around here. And our daughter was 2 at that time. A lot of good memories with her growing up in the house, then going to Ball State, being a cheerleader there.
1: We have lived here for 35 years. We're recently retired, and our future is our family that lives in Rhode Island. We have 3 of the cutest grandchildren there, and we just want to be part of their world. We can't do that when we're 14 hours away. We knew what we wanted. We were on our timeline. We wanted an experience that wasn't going to be intrusive, and I wanted something that was fast.
0: We set the timing.
1: We set the schedule.
0: Simple Quarters did a good job in explaining exactly how everything was going to transpire. What they said is exactly what happened. Simple Quarters made it, I'd say, as painless could be.
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3: 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To a small village in Sierra Leone. To the eyes of a mother. To an operating room, the healing, the anxious wait, until finally, a beautiful smile. To a port in Madagascar, into the hands of a surgeon, to the eyes of the MRI technician, the scalpel, the monitor, the post-op, and finally, a mirror, a tumor removed, replaced by tears of joy. To a small fishing village in Africa, to the hopes of a boy, to his dreams of playing soccer, to the hands of a surgeon, the long recovery, until one day, the joy of finally being part of the team. Where does your generosity go? Wherever Mercy does.
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5: Funding for the Iran conflict. I'm Sue Guzman, Fox News, and the House has approved $95 billion in funding for the conflict with Iran and also okayed a $1.5 trillion defense bill. Details from Fox's Chad Pergram.
6: The House of Representatives trying to cure the legislative summertime blues. The House approved a stopgap bill to avoid a government shutdown this fall. The House sending the Senate a budget framework to pay for the conflict in Iran, tacking on the Save America Act. But there's GOP skepticism. Senate Majority Leader John Thune may not even tackle the budget blueprint until September.
7: We could pull that budget resolution passed by the House and use it to fund government.
6: That package is immune to filibusters. Republicans could then cut Democrats out of the funding process. Republicans hope the threat compels Democrats to help avoid a full government shutdown. The House also approving a plan barring members from trading stocks.
5: President Trump Wednesday honoring the 4 U.S. soldiers killed in the Iran conflict, joining their families as their remains were returned home. This as Tehran continues to target U.S. allies in the Middle East.
8: There were dozens of ballistic missiles and drones that were fired that night on July 17th at the base where these Americans were being housed. And it was at least one, possibly more, ballistic missile that struck the base and caused the devastation that led to the deaths. It's important to point out that the Iranians have fired more than 8,500 drones and missiles at U.S. bases since the war began 4 months ago.
5: Secretary of State Marco Rubio meeting with Russia's Foreign Minister Sergei Lavrov in Thailand for talks about Ukraine and the conflicts in the Middle East. Fox News asked Lavrov whether Russia is helping Iran target American troops, but Lavrov didn't respond and walked away. 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
16: Dying days after. I'm Jarrett Lewis. Here's what's trending this hour. An Indianapolis man is facing a preliminary charge of murder after an infant died at a hospital on Tuesday. On Saturday, Indianapolis police were sent to the 3700 block of Station Street on a report of an unresponsive infant. IMPD officer Drew Brown.
17: Medics transported that infant to an area hospital. The infant lost its life.
16: Curtis Jenkins told officers he thought the infant got too hot in a car. It was later determined that the baby suffered from 3 separate brain bleeds along with broken ribs. A Supreme Court ruling allowing Homeland Security to end temporary protected status for Haitians could deal a blow to Indiana's healthcare system. Johnette Cruz explains.
18: Indiana's home to 11,000 Haitian TPS holders with an estimated 2,000 working as nursing assistants and care aides. Immigrant Welcome Center CEO Gurinder Kaur says losing these protections threatens vital local industries.
19: There's about 7,000 community members who are TPS holders who work in the Hoosier workforce. Their contributions to the Hoosier economy are just as significant.
18: Advocates warn losing these workers will worsen the state's growing shortage of nursing assistants and senior caregivers. Johnette Cruz, 93 WIBC Mobile News.
16: And featured on this year's NBA 2K video game cover, Fever star Caitlin Clark. She will be on the deluxe cover with the Spurs' Victor Wembanyama and former NBA MVP Derrick Rose. Clark becomes the first WNBA player to appear on her own global cover for the NBA 2K franchise. I'm Jarrett Lewis on the level, on the go, and on WIBC.com. Here's the forecast from the American Standard Cooling Weather Center.
20: We'll get down into the 50s for overnight lows, staying quiet. Thursday, mostly sunny, and then highs in the upper 70s to near 80 degrees, again with comfortable humidity levels. I'm Fox 59 meteorologist Ethan Rosick for 93 WIBC.
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1: This hour we'll take your calls with Joe McMonagle as we talk about remote viewing. Jump aboard. Medtronic, the world's largest medical device maker, has confirmed a data breach after a cyber attack by an extortion group. 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

0: And welcome back, George Norrie, along with Joe McMonagle. Joe, what are you doing now these days? You're still teaching remote viewing?
1: Oh, yeah. I teach it at Monroe Institute. I've been overwhelmed with requests for that. You know, the thing about teaching is I've always believed remote viewing is more like a martial art of the mind. It's very similar to a martial art. You can teach the basics in a week or 10 days. And once they learn the basics, it's development. They start out with raw sketches of gestalts and things, which are of value. But over time, they can learn to do better and better processing of that information that's coming into their mind, and they can get better and better at it. But nobody's willing to usually spend the time practicing every single day and pursuing it to that point, which is unfortunate. There are people who get trained for a week and then claim they're remote viewers when they're just scratching the surface
0: right.
1: of it.
0: It takes time.
1: Extremely good at it.
0: How long does it take to really get good? Years?
1: No, I would say probably a year and a half, and you can produce very reputable information. But when I did the perfect tracking of a spy for NSA on no data at all, I was in my 35th year. And every time they'd wake me up and ask me where he was, I'd just draw a single picture, and that's where he would be standing. So it just gets better and better. If you finally reach a point where they want to continue to study you on the science side when you're doing a remote viewing, and it's impossible to do it anymore, because when they just say, hey, Monday we want to wire you up, we have a really hard target, and you say, well, it's too late. I already have the answer. So it becomes so automatic that it's hard not to do it.
0: Have you ever remote viewed distant planets?
1: Yeah, I did. I was actually targeted on Mars by the DOD. And when I came out, and I thought I was targeting a new discovery on Earth. And I came out and found out that every planet has a GPS system, which surprised me. But I got angry about it because you can't prove anything. So I kept the GPS locations. In my next trip to the West Coast, I went to JPL. And when I presented them to the man at the counter, he looked at them and said, oh, that's the old city on Mars. And he pulled a drawer open and gave me a packet with all the negatives in it. So I had them blown up, and everything I described is exactly as I described it. And they're all in my book, Mind Trek.
0: And you think there was a city on Mars?
1: Oh, absolutely. More than one. I have right now in my possession almost 100 photographs of things that should not be on Mars. An example would be in the middle of a sand dune with nothing around it for 200 nautical miles, there is a shelter. It's 15 and a half feet long, it's 33 feet long and 15 and a half feet wide and maybe 12 feet tall, and it's got two sets of doors.
0: Jeez.
1: And it's obviously

0: 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And stay connected.
1: And the rail system, but they're not building the warheads there. They're coming in little mini subs that are coming in underneath tankers and freighters, and they release them. They're diesel, and these are the same ones, like they found over 200 of them around the shelf of the United States, Japan, and Taiwan, decommissioned. It's the same thing. And it's funny you mentioned about the martial arts. I was studying with the Taoists way back in, well, it was at 81, and this teacher we had, he was one of the Bai Ma Jin, the white deep people, the white horse people. And we used to do like a lot of internal martial arts. I mean, not really hard, but an internal. And that way you kind of understand what they're doing. And they got tunnels there in Iran from this Marshatad. One goes directly under the new Khomeini airport that was opened in 16, and then the larger one goes straight down all the way down to the Gulf of Oman. And there's three major underground like warehouses, but they're not in Iran. They're right on the border under Turkmenistan, Afghanistan, and Pakistan. And that's what they're doing. They're bringing stuff in and assembling stuff there, but it's the Chinese. It's not the Iranians. So we're like World War III right now. So I would suggest, if you could, would be to get some remote viewers that are engineers and time code the blueprints of when that was all being built. I mean, they've been building that system under there for almost 49 years since, you know, after Mao died. So if you had guys that can read a blueprint, they'll be able to just see the weaknesses in the system, and also geoengineers that'll be able to locate rifts and fault lines. You might have to use the harmonic systems, like the big earthquake they set off in Haiti to chase the Chinese out of there when they wanted to open up the oil thing there. But that's all I was going to mention. I don't know if you have these guys now, but we're in war with the China. This is they're running the whole show there.
2: Have you remote viewed China before, Joe?
3: Yeah, I have. And one of the problems that China has is they have a lot of people, almost 2 billion people, and their people want to profit and get ahead like any other country. And the problem is the system they're under has to maintain very strict controls. So just maintaining control of the people in China is a major effort. I think there's a lot of stuff that goes on in the world that's a distraction. As long as we're being distracted, we're not staying where we should be, which is ahead in development, science, and all these different fields. We're being encouraged to do other things, like make more money, try to do things that don't contribute to our place in the world, and we're being distracted, basically. And we have to be able to sift through and decide which are real threats and which are just implied threats.
2: Next up, first-time caller Talia is with us in Jacksonville, Florida. Hello, Talia. Welcome.
4: Hi, how are you guys doing?
2: Great.
4: Thanks for taking my call. So my question is, one, I've always had vision since I was a child. The closest thing I've ever come to remote viewing is when my grandfather on my mom's side was dying of cancer, and I envisioned seeing him in his hospital bed and the clock above his bed as it counted down to where he died, and that's when I woke up. But my question to you is, how, for somebody who sees visions, and which I still do to this day, but only when I am inebriated or extremely tired, that I'm able to see visions of people I've never met, don't even know what's going on. How would someone like me, who can't afford to or be able to be trained by someone like yourself, hone these skills? Like, what exercises or things can I do

0: hone these remote viewing skills?
1: Well, if you go on the internet, there's a lot of people out there who are producing targets for practice. You got to understand, to call yourself a remote viewer, what you have to be able to do is provide valid information on something, like a photograph or a targeted place, without any information at all. In other words, blind. All my targets come in sealed envelopes. I don't even know who I'm working for, because if you know you're working for a mining company, then obviously they're looking for something underground.
2: Mm-hmm.
1: So you can't, in terms of intelligence collection systems, you know that different intelligence agencies do different things. So if you know who you're working for, then you have an implied area that they're probably interested in. So you can't even know that. Anybody in the room with you can't know anything about what the target is. So the problem we have is we're really good at building castles. If you have a little bit of information, and you know what it is you're looking at in any way, shape, or form, you have a tendency to want to build a castle all around that information. And that is really not how remote viewing works. Remote viewing is also not a big description of a lot of things at one time. What it is, it may be just the simple production of a single statement. In one kidnapping, what I said was just the name of the city, only I said it in the archaic word, which was Padua. And that told them that the entire operation was completely altered from the norm, and that they probably just moved the person they kidnapped from the actual modern part of the city to the old part of the city, which made it a lot easier to find where that person was being held. So it's single words, maybe a single statement or a phrase. It's something that answers an insolvable problem and solves the problem very quickly.
2: Joe, what generally makes one remote viewer better than the other?
1: Perseverance, length of time they're doing it, and sticking with the protocol the whole time. There's no magic in it. If somebody says, "Tell us what's going on here," it's about an event. You can go a lot of places with that term. It's an event. It's better if it's a sealed envelope, because then whatever comes in your mind is something you need to deal with. And it all deals with processing. You have to learn a whole different way of processing to be a remote viewer. You have to unlearn all the bad habits you developed since birth in the way you think, the way you jump to conclusions, make assumptions. All that is wrong. In remote viewing, you just are open to whatever comes into your mind, and you don't judge it, and you don't try to make anything out of it. And labeling it is the last thing you ever want to do.
2: Next up, let's go to Walter in Graham, Washington. Welcome to the program. Hi, Walter.
3: I'd like to ask your guest, is he able to see anything about maybe Jesus and the saints landing here, or anything about holy UFOs landing here, anything like that?
2: Jesus, UFOs, what do you think, Joe?
1: Well, the UFOs are easier than saints. I have to be honest, I haven't met many saints in my life. I did have one occurrence where, in the middle of one of my targets, the godlike energy entered, which I is too much to say about that to go into here. But in terms of UFOs, I've targeted, golly, hundreds of UFOs. And I have to say that there's a lot of misconceptions about them. Many of them, or almost all of them, are manufactured in our planet. It implies that the entities that are using UFOs have come here a different way. If you can imagine, they jump from planet to planet from star to star instantaneously. Even at 6 times, 100 times the speed of light, it would still take a lifetime to get to another star. So they arrive probably interdimensionally, and whatever they do here using our materials. So it's one of the confusing factors. The other thing about it is most of the entities that people interact with are not aliens at all. What they are probably robots. They build their robots different from us. We make ours out of steel and plastic, and we program them. They grow their robots, and they program their minds, and they use them for doing specific things. It's why when someone's snatched and they have the DNA taken from them on the saucer, it's why they're so indifferent to humans, mm-hmm. because they're not really aliens. They're robotics. And so differentiating between the robotics and a true alien is a huge difference. There are not a lot of aliens here, but there are a lot of robots. And so I don't like targeting UFOs because I can't prove what I collect. So if there's any way of testing, then I don't mind doing the targeting. But I have had an interaction with the UFO back in my early part of my career in the Army. And I don't usually talk about that, but it was just prior to our Class 5 hurricane that we were in. But there's just a lot of things about them you can't leap to conclusions about. They don't think like us. They don't look like us. They don't act like us. They don't do anything like us. So it's impossible almost to make a conclusion on very simple data that we've collected.
2: Joe, when you started into remote viewing, did people laugh?
1: Oh, not only did they laugh, I used to have to do a remote viewing to show an example for us, one of the Senate Select Subcommittees. It happened to be one of the top four Senate Select Subcommittees in Congress. And I got tired of doing that, so I did one of the targets they were going to give me 4 days prior and had it typed up, the transcript typed up. So when they targeted me, which was part of our approval for the next year's funding, I just politely said, well, since you guys are really important, you need all the time you can get. I did the target already, and I gave them the report. And as they were reading it, one of the senior people on their committee stood up, his chair fell over, and he pointed his finger at me. He said, "You, sir, are doing the work of the devil, and you will burn in the fires
2: of hell." Oh, my gosh. Stay with us, Joe. We're going to take a short break and come back and take final phone calls with you in just a moment on Coast to Coast AM.
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1: Next hour, Alicia Doss joins us to talk about your angelic ancestry. Make sure you're part of the program. We'll be back in a moment with Joe McMonagle and take final calls with him as well. Well, this is Wednesday, and for you Coast Insiders, you get two more programs from the Art Bell Vault.
2: Yeah, you sure do. We opened up our vault doors of over 500 programs and added two from the year 1999 this week. So the first one, Art, was joined by author Glenn Kimball. And the second one, Art spoke to former trauma surgeon Dr. Lorraine Day, who reflected on her battle with breast cancer and how it led her to becoming a vocal critic of mainstream medicine. Folks, this is classic audio. It's available to Coast Insiders. You do need to become a Coast Insider, but George, it's so simple.
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1: 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Right at the top of the homepage, it says Insider. 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

0: And welcome back, George Norrie, along with our remote viewer, Joe McMonagle. Joe, I asked Ingo this years ago, when he was still with us, if they thought the Stargate program was still continuing without them, and he didn't think so, and I would assume you agree?
1: I agree 100%. I talked about that one senator. Well, when we broke up that day, I was answering questions over coffee with the remainder of that Senate committee, and one of them gave me a big hug, and he whispered in my ear, he said, "You're doing God's work, son. Keep it up." So there's two sides to it, and I don't buy either one. There's a great deal of fear about Stargate, and I think the reason why is, yes, we can dig into secrets of our enemies and those that are planning or plotting against us. At the same time, we can also read the secrets of those who are not our enemy, those who are in our government that are operating for reasons unknown to those around them. So it's a huge threat to almost anybody. I've had to be very careful on television. I've done completely blind remote viewings more than 50 times in 7 countries on national television. And they always ask a question that's embarrassing to someone, and I just will not do those. It's something nobody wants to believe, and if they do believe it, they don't want to be anywhere near it. And that's why it was a career killer in the Army.
0: Let's go back to the rest of the calls for you. Let's go to Jeff in the state of Washington. Welcome to the program. Hi, Jeff.
2: Hi, George. Thanks for taking my phone call. I
0: appreciate
2: it. Sure
0: thing. Thank you.
2: Mr. McMonagle, it is an honor meeting you this way. I wanted to ask you about the face on Mars. I saw your reports on it in the picture you drew on it, and I got a hold of some NASA photographs, and one of them had the face on Mars, which was upside down, so I flipped it upside down and opened it up, and it was a very good definition photograph. And I found the nose on the face that was on its side with the nostrils pointing to the viewer's left. The eye, one of the eyes is the crater on the left-hand side. There is an ear up against the head, again on the viewer's left, and another ear on the right that's opened up by the little squiggly line near the top, where it looks like a dog opening ear. You know how that dogs have those little openings? And it looks more like a goblin ear. But the on the top of the head, there is a smoothed horn-like thing that is actually an antenna, also curved and facing inward to the left, with some radiation stuff emitting up out of it. And I'm wondering if you can fill in some blanks on that. I'm sure the Martians put that part together. And I'd like to know if you are able to talk about some of the other stuff that's in the dirt around the mound.
1: Well, one of the things you have to understand is whoever might have built this face on Mars, it's almost, to some degree from different angles, it's almost unrecognizable now. It's almost a million years old. So it's been hammered pretty good by the thin atmosphere and the wind storms and whatnot on Mars. The most interesting thing I've ever found on Mars is a huge crater. And on the edge of the crater, they've added land. So it looks like a triangle built under the side of the crater rim. And coming off that rim is a four-sided object that, from the top down, looks very much like a pyramid. The problem is, when you look at the shadow on the rim of the impact crater, you can compute that at about 1,300 feet or 1,500 feet. If that's true for the quarter-inch shadow around the rim of the impact crater on that photo, then the 2.5-inch shadow from the pyramidal form on the edge of the crater has to be thousands of feet tall. So it's some kind of shard or tower or something, and it had to be put there after the impact crater. So these are things that I ask questions about, and people at JPL, their response is, well, we don't know what it is. And their best guess is it grew there, which I think is hilarious. But it's these kinds of things on Mars that just there's no answer for. And I think it has a lot to do with the plans of going to Mars. I think we really want to find out. What I think we'll find out is that's where we came from originally.
0: Joe, would you call remote viewing paranormal or science?
1: It's a science. I spent 41 years in the science side. I worked in five different labs, and we did serious, completely all double-blind studies on remote viewing. We have 1.8 million words, and they're published in four manuals that are 900 to 1,100 pages each, and they're double-columned, each side fine print. It's nothing but science. There's more science on remote viewing than why you take an aspirin every day to prevent a heart attack. The people that wrote the science for the aspirin, by the way, it was all done by pharmaceutical companies that make aspirin. You should have more questions about that than you would ever have about remote viewing. But nobody will read the science. They don't care.
0: Let's go to Bill in Dallas, Texas, first-time caller. Bill, you're up with us.
3: Hi, thank you so much. Joe, I got a question. Have you ever remote viewed, like, back in future, like around, like, I guess, biblical times? Anything biblical?
1: Into the past, yeah. There have been a lot of things from the biblical side that I've been targeted on. Whether or not I can prove them is another matter. My own feeling about it is that I think there's a lot of things historically that apply to the biblical that I think have been altered somewhat and over time. I think they happened, and in many cases happened for reasons no one can understand. But by attaching them to a religious reason, they are able to explain them. And that explanation sometimes gets a little hairy. You know, it runs outside the boundaries of what actually happened. But it's impossible to tell. It may very well have occurred exactly as the writings say it did.
0: Would you ever like to witness the Jesus crucifixion, Joe?
1: I don't know if I'd want to witness it. But I will tell you that, in my opinion, I think absolutely that occurred. Now, whether or not he actually died on the cross, I would question that, because outside of the spear in the side, there's no cause or reason to believe that he would have died. He could have suffered through it. There are instances where people were crucified and later survived when they were taken down, but that's a whole different argument. I think that the Christian religion is built on a sound historical base. Where it breaks down is when we start applying our analysis to something that happened so far into the past. I don't think that's possible. We have to take it verbatim, and there's nothing wrong with that, because it's a positive. I think all religions say the same thing, basically. So I have no argument with religion, to include Islam. But there are radicals in Islam, just like there's radicals in all the other faiths. And those are the things we have to be concerned about.
0: Let's go to Adam in Mississippi. Welcome, Adam. Go ahead.
4: Hey, George. Hey, Joe.
0: Hi, Adam.
4: Hey, what's up? My question is, have you or others, Joe, remote viewed August 16th, 1977, the day Elvis Presley died? That's my first question.
1: The day Elvis Presley died?
0: Yeah.
1: But yeah. Not remote viewed. I've actually read the autopsy report, and I can tell you that he died for very good reasons. His diet was terrible. His sleep pattern was terrible. He didn't take care of himself, and so he suffered like a lot of people did with a heart result.
0: And he may have had drugs in his system, too.
1: Yeah. And so and you have to also remember in those venues in the entertainment industry, there is a lot of stuff going on there with drugs. And, you know, you have no idea who might be or might not be using something. And that just, it's a setup then for, you know, bad things to happen, especially if over a single weekend or something they decide to binge on something. So that and alcohol, anyway.
0: Let's go back to your second question, Adam. Go ahead.
4: Hey, my second question is, have you ever heard of Emory Smith, the former surgical technologist and first assistant who served the United States Air Force in 1990? He works for Gaia, and he has a lot of interesting information regarding the aliens and UFOs and all of that.
0: I know the guy. I've met him several times when I would go do my Beyond Belief shows.
1: Interesting. I've not heard of him. The person that I respect greatly in the UFO area for telling closer to the truth what I think is going on is Jacques Vallée.
0: Yep.
1: Jacques Vallée.
0: He's one of them.
1: As most of the information that Hynek had that he didn't share from the Blue Book period. So Jacques has been studying the UFO issue for a long time. And I think he has the credentials to back up pretty much anything he says about it. He's never talked to me in any excess or said anything that was a wild assumption or a conclusion of any kind. So I gravitate to agreeing with pretty much whatever Jacques Vallée is saying because it matches my own perceptions.
0: Let's go to Sean in Stockton, California. Sean, you are up. Go ahead.
5: Oh, thank you, George. Joe, Jules Verne was just discussed on the show and his predictions of space travel. And centuries ago, Leonardo da Vinci envisioned many modern inventions. So it got me curious if remote viewing could have contributed to their creative imaginations. Thank you.
1: Well, absolutely. Creative imagination is remote viewing. A lot of our discoveries are accidental, and they come out of dreams and all kinds of things. In terms of specifically using remote viewing, I don't think the term existed before. That it's actually a bad term because you don't see anything. It's all about perception. In other words, it's how you process the information when it comes into your head. We have all the science, the 1.8 million words of science, but we have absolutely nothing known about how the information gets to us, where it comes from initially, how it's of value other than it probably goes to a very early capability, which I would call a survival mechanism. Back when humans were first being developed, we had to survive, and we did so in a grand way because we now cover the planet. Everything else that was big enough, mean enough, and bad enough is gone. So the survival mechanism or the capability of knowing when one is walking into danger is a single great achievement that only belongs to humans.
0: Joe, what makes a great remote viewer?
1: A great remote viewer is someone who can learn to deal with the processing going on in their mind, reject the old ways of looking at things, and develop a new way of processing that doesn't implement or inject their own feelings, beliefs, or wants and desires into the result. Learning that, it takes years and years to keep the ego from becoming involved in that assessment. And as you do that and you become better and better at it, you are actually becoming more and more neutral. And so the interest in the science side grows. The big thing is you change philosophically, and it gives you a greater impact than if you had not changed philosophically.
0: Joe, keep in touch with us. You're one of the best. Joe McMonagle. We will be back in a moment as we talk about your angelic ancestry with Alicia Doss on Coast to Coast AM.
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6: Funding the conflict. I'm Ted Lindner, Fox News. The House has approved $95 billion in funding for the conflict with Iran and has okayed a $1.5 trillion defense bill. Fox's Chad Pergram with more.
7: The House of Representatives trying to cure the legislative summertime blues. The House approved a stopgap bill to avoid a government shutdown this fall. The House sending the Senate a budget framework to pay for the conflict in Iran, tacking on the Save America Act. But there's GOP skepticism. Senate Majority Leader John Thune may not even tackle the budget blueprint until September.
8: We could pull that budget resolution passed by the House and use it to fund government.
7: That package is immune to filibusters. Republicans could then cut Democrats out of the funding process. Republicans hope the threat compels Democrats to help avoid a full government shutdown. The House also approving a plan barring members from trading stocks.
6: Meantime, the president paying tribute on Wednesday to American soldiers killed during the war with Iran.
9: President Trump saluted as the remains of four American service members killed in Jordan and Iraq over the weekend were transferred to Dover Air Force Base in Delaware.
10: We're going to honor them. And one of the hardest things to do for me, it's one of the hardest things to do as a president.
9: Their deaths came as Iran fired drones and ballistic missiles at U.S. bases in the region. Before departing for Dover, the president warned Iran that U.S. strikes will target bridges and power plants in response to any more attacks on vessels sailing through the Strait of Hormuz. At the White House, Jared Halpern, Fox News.
6: And the Secret Service preparing security measures for the rescheduled White House Correspondents' Dinner. Secret Service Director Sean Curran.
11: We'll always evaluate every plan, just like we do every site. So if, the example, the president goes to the same site 100 times, we will send an advance team there.
6: The new dinner Friday at the Waldorf Astoria in D.C. 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
20: The video tells a story. I'm Jarrett Lewis. Here's what's trending this hour. Indianapolis police arresting 24-year-old Curtis Jenkins this week after a three-month-old infant died. Hospital staff say the baby had suffered three brain bleeds and broken ribs.
21: The coroner's office is ultimately going to make the final determination on the cause and manner of death.
20: According to IMPD Officer Drew Brown, Jenkins claimed the baby overheated in a hot car over the weekend, but video captured him yelling at the crying baby along with sounds of abuse. An Indianapolis woman is facing multiple felony charges for reportedly forcing a two-year-old to perform sexual acts on her on camera. IMPD says 19-year-old Haley Schmidt would then use the videos to make money from men on social media last year. Schmidt is charged with two counts each of rape, child molesting, and child exploitation. An Indianapolis Home Health Agency is accused of taking nearly $11 million in Medicaid payments by billing for caregiver hours that prosecutors say never happened. The case involves a senior home care agency. Prosecutors named Alexander Burns of Indy as the one controlling the company, while Faith Casas of Carmel presented herself as the owner to get the agency approved as a Medicaid provider. And former Indianapolis Mayor Greg Ballard is officially certified by the state of Indiana to run as an independent under the Lincoln Party banner in the November election.
23: A lot of hard work by a lot of different people. It's a great movement here in the state of Indiana, and now onward to November.
20: Ballard will compete against Republican Max Engling and Democrat Beau Bye, as well as Libertarian Lori Schillings in the Indiana Secretary of State race. 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Now the forecast from the American Standard Cooling Weather Center.
24: We'll get down into the 50s for overnight lows, staying quiet. Thursday, mostly sunny, and then highs in the upper 70s to near 80 degrees, again with comfortable humidity levels. I'm Fox 59 meteorologist Ethan Rosick for 93 WIBC.
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0: And welcome back to Coast, George Norrie with you, Dr. Alicia Doss with us, an authority on spirituality, specializing in angels with the work spanning three decades. She has been featured on ABC, CBS, NBC, Vogue, our program, The Huffington Post, and is a frequent guest on spiritual summits and podcasts. She helps others awaken spiritually. And as I mentioned, she was a guest on our upcoming TV show, Strange Universe, which we'll tell you about whenever we have a date. Hey, Alicia.
1: Hi, George. So lovely to be with you.
0: Did you have a good time on the TV show?
1: I had the best time. Everybody needs to go watch Strange Universe. It's absolutely amazing.
0: It'll be coming out soon enough. We'll let the world know where it is. And you did a great job.
1: Thank you. Well, it's very easy to do a great job with you. You're an amazing listener and you ask great questions.
0: Tell us about your angelic ancestry.
1: It is out. I'm so happy to share that. It launched yesterday, and so now it's out in the world. It's like ancestry.com for the angelic realm, where you can really know your own angelic ancestry and lineage and discover your archangelic name and heritage.
0: That's fantastic. What is an angel to you, Alicia?
1: Well, an angel is it literally means messenger of God, and it's really a beautiful emissary from the divine right here in our realm that we can experience. An angel is from a different realm. It's pure essence, but it's very accessible to us in the human realm, so we can really experience the divine right here on earth.
0: Why is it important for us to understand our angelic ancestry?
1: It's really important that we really understand that we are divine, that angels are not just some exotic thing outside of us, that we can really connect to our own angelic and really even archangelic ancestry and bring present into this world more of all the beautiful qualities we associate with angels. Connection to God, spirit, universal life force, by whatever name you call the divine, it's really connecting from your own celestial lineage.
0: And how did you become interested in the angelic realm?
1: When I was a very young child, George, I was around 4 years old. I had a pretty traumatic childhood, something occurring that really would break most people. And I started hearing the most beautiful language, an inner language. We sense angels with spiritual senses, with our inner senses. You know, we don't see them like we see an image in front of us or hear you're in my voice right now. We experience them inwardly, like we experience love or we experience God or anything that is metaphysical. So I started speaking to these angels and I heard their own language. There is an angelic language, which has been talked about by humans since time began. And I started hearing this language and it really kept me whole until I could work much later to heal the trauma. When I left home, I could really speak about it freely. And then I really opened up in a much greater, very, very accessible way to angels and began teaching others to do so. And here we are many decades later and now thousands of students in a really vetted way that people can access not only archangels, not only our celestial lineage, but really their own angelic nature.
0: You mention a lot in the book about archangels. Tell me about that.
1: Yes. Well, archangels are different than angels. So angels, there are an almost countless number of angels in the septillions, if you will, and there are maybe a trillion archangels, and only about 144 of the very monolithic great archangels, which are basically just barely individuated expressions of God. So angels are in a collective. They don't have individual souls. They don't have free will. They are servants of God, very, very beautiful beings like guardian angels. But archangels have individual souls. When an angel evolves to an archangel, they have individual souls. They have free will and they're far higher and more powerful beings. Just like humans, we have individual souls, but we're not born in that collective. We don't experience ourselves as all one, just like an archangel doesn't. An archangel experiences their soul. We humans can experience our soul, and of course, that's really our

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1: He wanted it to still be the law, an eye for an eye, a tooth for a tooth, where we had to work out our karma in a very slow, often painful way, even if we had already learned about love, even if we had already learned to choose love against all odds, even if we were more and more evolved. Lucifer really wanted us to stick to the idea of law and not grace. And when that occurred, Lucifer went again, knowingly, went against the will of God. He fell very, very, very, very far. In the Bible, it says the dragon swept its tail and a third of the stars in heaven fell. And that is referring to Lucifer having taken a third of the angels with him who followed him, most not really knowing that they were going against the will of God. And so they've been working their way up ever since. And I think what made Lucifer fall was thinking that he knew better than God, that, you know, trying to keep us implementing a plan that wasn't God's will.
2: Why did he have followers?
1: Well, when one is an angel, again, it's a very ancient creation, much more ancient than ours, and a realm that, of course, still exists. He had followers because angels, they don't have free will, and they have that convenient archangel above them disseminating the will of God to them. Well, Lucifer was above many, many, many, many angels. So many angels fell with him because they really didn't know better. But there were much higher angels, archangels below Lucifer. And I think they fell because they were mesmerized. They were tempted by what he was presenting, to have power, even perhaps more power than God. I think it was a temptation, and we can all be prone to temptation. This was just the ultimate temptation, and I think they didn't pass the test.
2: I mean, you talk about several of your clients. Tell me about the story with James.
1: James is a very sophisticated, skeptical businessman, and he came to me for a reading, and that started many, many years of working together. And James had just changed his name, and it just didn't feel right to him, and he was unsettled with it. And we sat and we opened and we heard his angelic name together. We do have an angelic, really an archangelic name, which I can tell you about in a moment. So when James heard his archangelic name, he realized it was very close to the name. It was somewhat close, at least, to the name that he had chosen. And it just made him feel completely aligned. And when he heard the whole story of having been associated, having had heritage with Archangel Michael, and so James had changed his name to a particular name, and I said, I brought forward a message from Archangel Michael that we will ride again. And James hadn't told me his name that he'd changed his name to, and he changed his name to Rider. And so that was very meaningful to him, and he connected to Archangel Michael, and he was able to resolve. He had tremendous anger issues, very great guy, but tremendous anger issues at the way our world is. Mm-hmm. Understandable, but anger is not going to change things unless it's directed into a positive passion. And when he heard that, he understood when Archangel Michael was explaining to him where the anger was coming from and how he could direct it in a positive way. And James, there was lots of miracles in James's story. But he really transformed from an angry person into one who was very directed and aligned. And James was one of those guys where people were just drawn to him, and his angelic nature was very apparent. And we can tell that in people, where it's like we're just drawn, we're just mesmerized by them. And often it's because they've been more recently from the angelic realm than others.
2: And then there was the story of Juan, a Fortune 100 consultant.
1: Yes. George, you have read my book, or done your homework very well. Thank you. Right.

0: And a lot, that's for sure.
1: You're the best.
0: Tell us about
1: Yes.
0: Juan.
1: Juan Rodriguez. That was an amazing story. So Juan Rodriguez was my, it still is my client. And he'd been my client for several years. So Fortune 100 consultant, he was leading a meeting with the world's bankers, literally at the top of Citibank and all the Bank of America, just the top bankers in the world. And Juan was leading this very, a board meeting that few of us have entered with that level of power in it. And the executives were distracted. They were looking at their phones. They weren't really all that grounded. They were, and Juan had tremendous ability to focus them, but they just weren't really paying attention. And Juan, who again had been my client for many years, has this powerful connection with Archangel Michael. And Archangel Michael said to him within, of course, because remember, George, we hear angels' voices within with our spiritual senses. Even Joan of Arc said, how else would the angels speak to me if not through my imagination? And so, which doesn't mean she was making it up, of course. She was clearly spiritually led. It's just we want to keep going back to we know these beings with our refined senses. Just like your previous guest was talking about remote viewing, we learn to trust it when we see the efficacy of it. So in any case, Juan had learned to really trust that voice. And Archangel Michael said to him, when he's in this room of 20 of the most powerful bankers in the world, sit down. And Juan, of course, questioned it. Juan, because he was standing leading the meeting, and he's like, and he, well, they're going to think I'm crazy. And he heard Archangel Michael again say, sit down. So he sat down. And then he heard Archangel Michael say, pray. So he, and we have choices. Are we going to listen to that voice or not? And he listened and he said a prayer for each of those executives, very high level executives, knowing they affected millions, probably billions of people. And all of a sudden there was a stillness in the room and he saw an angel with each banking executive whispering in their ears, surrounding them with light. And the room had this incredible quiet and each one of them sat down. They put down their devices and they focused and the conversation switched from, commerce and competition into how can we work together and pull our incredible resources and start to do good in the world. How can we know our purpose? How can we live into our mission statement? It became a much more elevated meeting. A couple of the bankers had another meeting and they said, we'll be right back. And they left the room and this meeting kept going with these bankers going, how can we move towards the greater good? How can we move beyond the bottom line? And how can we enter more of the commerce of help and peace and harmony? And those two bankers who had left for another meeting came back into the room running. Not one executive picked up their phone. Not one executive got distracted. They came into one accord and still they still meet and they still talk about how can we help? How can we work for the greater good? And the only difference was Juan was very aware of Archangel Michael. In this case, it was Michael, and then many other angels entered the room, very aware of being a conduit, as we all ultimately are, of a greater good. In this case, an angel speaking through him.
0: And he had the guts to do it too, didn't he?
1: And George, that's exactly what it takes. And he had the guts to do it. He had the guts to speak about something, to really let something speak through him. And it changed the lives of many, many people because those bankers, many of them set up foundations. Many of them started working together instead of competitively. And really, that's what we're moving into in the Aquarian Age. It's working together for a greater good.
0: Alicia, is there a difference between archangels and guardian angels?
1: Big difference, George. We all have a guardian angel. We all, and some of us have more than one if we're really doing something that's affecting a lot of people. If we have a higher dharma at any particular point, then they'll bring in more forces. So again, archangels don't have I'm sorry, angels don't have individual souls, but guardian angels, they learn through us. They help us. They were with us before our first breath, and they will be with us after our last breath. Beautiful beings, but not the, they don't have the height, the refinement, the evolution of the archangels, who are really, they have individual souls, and they really serve us globally, whereas guardian angels serve us more personally. So we can talk to a guardian angel, we can say, hey, help me be present, help me, you know, might be the middle of the night and we're tossing and turning, help me connect to something higher than myself, bring me peace, etc. And they will very much serve us personally. And they learn from us, George. They learn from our free will, from our sovereign co-creatorship as humans. Archangels serve more globally. We can also call on archangels at any moment because their capacity to serve is infinite because they're one with God. So it's really God, the divine service to us into this world.
0: We talked about the incredible movie It's a Wonderful Life on the TV show.
1: Yes.
0: Classic movie where Jimmy Stewart playing the part of George Bailey, yep, was saved by his guardian angel.
1: Yes.
0: Does that really happen?
1: It really does. It really does. And it happens. It could happen so much more often if we just would just kind of look up and open and go, well, I don't know if this thing is real, but most people seem to believe in them. So let me just be a little open. And George, in 35 years of teaching this and leading groups internationally, I have never seen anyone who is just has that sliver of faith into the unseen. Never seen a single person not experience angels. They can start with their guardian angel. They can go right to the archangels, but they are very accessible to us. So yes, it completely happens like in A Wonderful Life. We all know those stories of the person who had no hope and all of a sudden something came over them. Sometimes it comes in a human angel, somebody who says just the right word at just the right time because they're being informed by a higher power, a higher force, often through angels. But it can very much happen like in A Wonderful Life. And I know you have a miracle story with angels. Would you share it with us?
0: I will right after the break. You're right. I've talked about it before on the air, but it's a great story. Dr. Alicia Doss with us. We're talking about her latest work, Your Angelic Ancestry. We'll take calls with her next hour on Coast to Coast AM.
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1: Thank you, Thomas. We're going to take calls with Alicia Doss next hour here on Coast to Coast, so make sure you're part of the program. 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
4: Whether it's physical activity, obesity, diet, smoking, low on hormones, stress, sleep disorders, or your age can be supported by reducing inflammation and aiding the body to heal itself appropriately. 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

0: And welcome back to Coast, George Norrie with Dr. Alicia Das. Her book is called Your Angelic Ancestry. Alicia, that story we talked about, I've mentioned several times, but I'll do it again, where I was coming up to a four-lane intersection and had the green light, and something compelled me to stop. I kept hearing this voice going, don't go through, don't go through, don't go through. People are behind me, and I'm going, what are you, nuts, George? But I stopped and pulled over. At the point where I would have been right in the middle of the intersection, some guy went through his red light, and he would have broadsided me. What was that? You think it was an angel, don't you?
1: Well, I think it was an angel because often, you know, almost always, God, the divine, will speak to us through angels. We don't have to think of it as going through an angel. We can think of it as directly talking to God. But, you know, God's a busy person. God's a busy divinity. And so often, spirit, the divine, will speak to us through emissaries, through angels. I think it was very likely an angel because, you see, they're a bridge to God. They're a bridge from the allness, the undifferentiated consciousness of spirit, to individuality or to form, to matter. They're a bridge from essence into matter. So they will speak to us in a way that we can hear and a way we can understand and we can receive without the jig being up on individuality. You know, because of course, ultimately, we are one with God. We are well beyond individuality. We are beyond these bodies. And if we connect directly with Source, often we wouldn't be able to continue this illusion of separation. And there's a purpose to it. No, spirit is learning through us and through individuation. So yes, I think that was an angel speaking to you. But it really, George, it's like, was that your higher self? Was it God directly? Was it the Christ? Was it Buddha?
0: My intuition, who knows, right?
1: Exactly. But it was positive and it saved you. And really, they're all on the same team. So who really cares who it was? What matters is that you listened.
0: Which does not happen a lot to a lot of people.
1: Completely. We all have that still small voice, and it's called a still small voice because it is very darn still and really small. It's subtle. And we've got to take that, you know, that just that divine pause and listen and go, what is that voice saying within me? And the more we listen to it, the more we trust it, the more miraculous occasions and synchronicities occur, then we start to trust it and we start to listen more. If we don't listen to it, that voice does something that's really untenable, which is it shuts up.
0: What's that old saying, of all things said of tongue and pen, the saddest of which, what might have been?
1: Yes. Wow, that's so beautiful that you've memorized that. So that's gorgeous. Yes,
0: classic.
1: Exactly.
0: A recent poll showed that 69% of Americans believe in angels.
1: Yes.
0: That's huge.
1: That's most of the people in a room, George. That is, if you walk into a party, most of the people in the room believe in angels.
0: That's 7 out of 10 people, basically.
1: Exactly. It's more people than believe in a higher power and than in God, by the way. I'm not sure how they do that bookkeeping. Like, well, where did angels come from if there's no God? But more people believe in angels than believe in God, than believe in the devil, by the way. And when you have a belief that is that ubiquitous everywhere, that transcends socioeconomic status and gender and politics and all the things that divide us, then we got to kind of pay attention and go, well, if that many people believe in angels, even atheists believe in angels, there's probably something to it. Do they go across all the religions? They go across Christianity, they're in the Bible 300 times, they're in the Kabbalah, they're in Islam, they're in Buddhism. I just did a live stream a couple days ago with a global medicine woman. They're even in indigenous culture. So when there's something like that that unites us rather than divides us, just intellectually, we need to at least be open to the idea that it's real.
0: When we pray, do we pray to a higher power or to an angel?
1: Oh, no. We always pray to God. We pray to a higher power. We pray to Source. But angels amplify our prayers. Angels often receive our prayers and convey them to Source in a very specific way. So they're really a way of Source connecting and speaking to us in a step-down way that we can perceive and receive. But yes, we always pray to God. And people will say to me sometimes, oh, well, it's not Christian to work with angels. And I've been an ordained minister since I was 25. So it's, you know, and they always quote the same Bible quote to me, which is worship God only, not angels. And do you know who said that, George, in the Bible?
0: What's that?
1: An angel said it. It was John the
0: Beloved. Really?
1: An angel, 100%, twice, in the Bible, two different passages. John the Beloved, the disciple of Jesus, fell at the angel's feet in worship, because angels are incredibly awe-inspiring celestial beings. He fell at his feet in worship, and both times the angel said, stand up, do not worship me, worship God only. You and I were made of the same substance, the same source. Worship God only. So it was an angel who said that. So when people quote that to me, I kind of chuckle and say, that was an angel who said that. Yes, angels are saying, don't worship me, give the glory to God. But if we have that shortcut to higher consciousness, why not take it?
0: How many different archangels are there?
1: Well, there's septillion, almost countless angels. There's about a trillion archangels. There's only 144 of what I call the great archangels. In all my lifetime of working with angels and the decades of teaching them to people all over the world, I've only seen about 144 of these great archangels, which are these very high beings, almost like God speaking to us, because they're so ancient. So that's how many I've seen.
0: You open your book with an archangel named Senadalia. What's his name? Senadalia.
1: Oh, yeah. The angel's name are not easy. So that's from the angelic language. It's Senadael. And I'm not going to say it precisely in the angelic language, because if someone's driving and listening, or they're walking even, what I've seen over and over and is that when I speak the angelic language, which is, you know, as close as a human tongue can come, it transports people into another realm, and it can make them rather, you know, not so grounded. It's beautiful, but it makes them not so grounded. So I don't speak it that purely, since there could be, you know, people driving or doing something where they need to just be really present. But Senadael, and that's the archangel of the Christ. Jesuriel or Senadael, they have names that are a little purer frequency.
0: We may have lost you. You still there?
1: Oh, I'm here.
0: There you go. You dropped out for just a bit.
1: Oh, sorry about that.
0: But you're back.
1: Okay, great. So, yes, Senadael.
0: Back several years ago, there was a fire in Palisades. You were in it. What happened?
1: Yes, that was about 18 months ago, the Palisades fire. And the angels saved my house. Would you like me to tell you the story?
0: Yeah, please.
1: Okay, wonderful. So the Palisades fire, which most of our listeners will have heard of and potentially experienced if they're anywhere near L.A., was devastating historical fire. Wiped out the entire city of Pacific Palisades. Some homes, some businesses remained standing. My home, the fire started, George, just a couple thousand feet outside my front door. And I live on a mountain. It started in what's called the Palisades Highlands. There's one way in and out of this mountain, except for the fire road, which appeared to be on fire. So when we got down the mountain, we were trapped behind 100 cars. People were abandoning their cars and running for their lives. Because you see also that one way in and out, dead ends.
0: Mm-hmm.
1: So we were trapped. And a fire, and my son was somewhere on the burning mountain, but the call dropped before I could find out where he was. Yeah, I was devastated. And when I got down to the mountain, I ran through every single one of those 100 cars looking for my son. And a firefighter turned me around, looked in my eyes and said, go back up the mountain. Go back to your home. We can't get you out. You'll die here. And I said, I'm not leaving without my son. And I looked in his eyes and I saw an angel looking through. So I said, all right, I'll go back. And so I got in my car and drove back up the burning mountain. because you see, the fire had, by that time, was already down at the bottom of the mountain. And there were some areas of the mountain that were not on fire. And as I was driving back up, somehow my son got through the burning cell towers and was able to tell me that he had miraculously gotten out. To this day, we don't know how he was able to get his car out and get down to Pacific Coast Highway, but he was. And so I got back up to my home, and people were running and screaming in the streets. And then at some point, I just got this flash. And again, was it an angel? What is it? Intuition? I can't tell you. To me, they're pretty much the same. And so they said, get in your car, go back down the mountain. So I did. I got in my car, and they had bulldozed those 100 cars. And I got out to PCH and drove to safety. But now we watched for 3.5 weeks. 3.5 weeks that fire burned.
2: Wow.
1: Yes, exactly. And our homes were burning unchecked. There was no water. There was hurricane force winds.
0: We had a client that lost everything. Everything.
1: Well, I am so sorry. So many did. Most of my neighbors, most people did. And I got down on my knees. I really lay prostrate, George. And I prayed. And I said, please. I worked my whole life to buy this home. Please, please keep it safe. And again, God answered me through the angels, and they showed me angels standing on my roof. And they said, and by the way, George, I was about to launch my book, Your Angelic Ancestry. And they said, you didn't write the book you wanted to write. You wrote the book you were born to write. Because see, George, I wanted to write a compendium of angels, a safe, accessible mm-hmm. book. I didn't want to write, this book is edgy, and I'll tell you why in a moment. But I wrote the book that they gave me to write, and they said, we will keep your home safe. Because you see, George, if my home had burned to the ground, I wouldn't have been able to launch a book at the time. I would have had to attend to that. And they showed me this white teardrop shape. And they said, your home is in that shape. We'll keep it safe. This made no sense. The fire started a few thousand feet from my home. It had already gone miles down the hill before I even got down the hill.
0: And
1: right?
0: What did the area look like around it?
1: Oh, my God.
0: Devastation, right?
1: Devastation, complete and utter devastation. When the fires were finally out, after 3.5 weeks, the fire map, George, showed bright red, meaning burned to the ground, all around with one white teardrop shape. And my home is in that shape, and I'm talking to you right now from that home.
0: Killed 12 people, destroyed 7,000 homes and structures. It's crazy.
1: Yeah. Crazy. But, you know, like I said, my home, I'm in here, and it's completely intact. They saved my home.
0: Now, what's next door to you? Nothing?
1: Well, my complex, fascinatingly, is fine. But to the right of it is completely flattened to the, I mean, entire complex is, George, taken out. To the left, same thing. Down the hill, same thing. Above me, same thing. Just, it's so strange with just houses just gone, and then there'll be one house that's intact, and then more houses just gone. It's really quite a phenomena.
0: That's the fire that wiped out that great restaurant Moonshadows, right?
1: It did. And George, that was literally my favorite restaurants where I've had my birthday dinners. Yeah, gone, just flat ashes.
0: Unbelievable. So close to the water, and it still went down.
1: Right. Isn't that so odd? In fact, much of Malibu was taken down right on the water. As I'm sure you've driven through, you'll see it's just pylon standing metal here and there. But you know, the fact that there's something beautiful, there's a lot of beautiful things that came from that. And you know, George, that was the fourth time I'd lost almost everything, because even though my home was intact, we had to discard all of our furniture, all of our clothing, everything was toxic.
0: Yeah.
1: Go ahead.
0: What is the angelic language? What does that mean?
1: The angelic language is the language the angels speak. So there's been a lot of precedents of saints and masters talking about the language of the angels, but it's pretty rare to hear it. So Joan of Arc said, I die for speaking the language of the angels. Emerson said, that the angels speak their own language and will not distort their tongue with the language of the hissings of man. There is a language of the angels, whether any hear it or understand it or not. And so the angelic language, George, is a form of glossolalia or speaking in tongues, but it's very specific to the angels. And that's the language I heard at 4 years old that kept me whole. And, you know, since we're on coast to coast, I'm going to tell you, can I tell you my extraterrestrial story that has to do with the angelic language?
0: Can you do it in a minute? If not,
1: I can do it in a minute.
0: Go for it.
1: Okay. So when I heard the language, it gave me clairvoyance and I started scaring people around me because I was a child knowing things I couldn't know. So I just closed my ears to it. I stopped hearing it. And then I saw this beautiful craft outside of my Indiana home. They woke me up in the middle of the night. They spoke to me telepathically. They said, open your spiritual sight, open your ears to the angels, hear the language, but don't tell anybody till you leave home, but look to the stars and remember. And that's exactly what I did. And that's what opened me up again to the language of the angels.
0: That's exciting stuff. How do you get your book, Your Angelic Ancestry?
1: 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So Your Angelic Ancestry, wherever you like to buy books. Amazon, Barnes & Noble, local bookseller.
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7: About to expand targets. I'm Sue Guzman, Fox News. The United States has wrapped up a 12th night of attacks against Iran. Fox's Steve Harrigan tells us President Trump is issuing a warning that the target list could soon expand to civilian infrastructure.
8: Things like power stations as well as bridges, even in and around Tehran. This if Iran keeps targeting shipping around the Straits of Hormuz. Here's President Trump.
9: They're getting hit so hard, and they want to make a deal. But I say they're not ready to make a deal.
8: Iran's foreign minister issuing a sharp response, saying Iran's policy is crystal clear, an eye for an eye, that Iran will respond to any attacks in kind, attacking not only the United States, but any nation that helps the United States as well.
7: And the threat comes after the Houthis attacked two Saudi oil tankers in the Red Sea. Secretary of State Marco Rubio meeting with Russia's Foreign Minister Sergei Lavrov in Thailand for talks about Ukraine and the conflicts in the Middle East. Fox News asking Lavrov point blank whether Russia is helping Iran target American troops. Lavrov did not respond and simply walked away. The House has approved $95 billion in funding for the conflict with Iran, and it was okayed with a $1.5 trillion defense bill. Fox's Chad Perkram with more in this report.
10: The House of Representatives trying to cure the legislative summertime blues. The House approved a stopgap bill to avoid a government shutdown this fall. The House sending the Senate a budget framework to pay for the conflict in Iran, tacking on the Save America Act. But there's GOP skepticism. Senate Majority Leader John Thune may not even tackle the budget blueprint until September.
11: We could pull that budget resolution passed by the House and use it to fund government.
10: That package is immune to filibusters. Republicans could then cut Democrats out of the funding process.
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21: Her death and his arrest. I'm Jarrett Lewis. Here's what's trending this hour. An Indianapolis man is behind bars following an infant's death on Tuesday.
22: July 18th, our North District officers responded to the 3700 block of Station Street on a report of an unresponsive infant.
21: IMPD Officer Drew Brown says Curtis Jenkins had claimed the baby overheated in a hot car, but it was later learned that the baby suffered 3 brain bleeds and broken ribs. IMPD noted video from an apartment that captured him abusing the baby. The license listed one owner, but investigators say someone else ran the business in a multi-million dollar Medicaid scheme. Here's Ryan Hedrick.
23: Faith Casas was the official owner of Senior Healthcare, but had no background in healthcare. They say Alexander Burns, who had felony convictions, directed operations, managed payroll, and instructed staff to add caregiver shifts that never happened.
24: It is important to remember that these people are stealing from taxpayers, from you.
23: Indiana Attorney General Todd Rokita said the findings were egregious. DoorDash, to the tune of $28,000. His fraud unit investigated this whole thing after a complaint came in 25. Ryan Hedrick, 93 WIBC Mobile News.
21: Former Indianapolis Mayor Greg Ballard is officially on the November ballot in the race for Indiana's Secretary of State.
25: Does that mean the Secretary of State has signed it? That's tremendous. It's good to be on the ballot.
21: Ballard's campaign announced on Wednesday that the state officially certified over 40,000 signatures for him. And one of the newest cover athletes for the 2K video game series is Indiana Fever star Caitlin Clark. 2K announced Wednesday that Clark will be on the cover of NBA 2K27, the deluxe edition. I'm Jarrett Lewis on the level, on the go, and on WIBC.com. The forecast from the American Standard Cooling Weather Center.
26: We'll get down into the 50s for overnight lows, staying quiet. Thursday, mostly sunny, and then highs in the upper 70s to near 80 degrees, again with comfortable humidity levels. I'm Fox 59 meteorologist Ethan Rosick for 93 WIBC.
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0: Welcome back, George Norrie, along with Dr. Alicia Das. We're talking about her book, Your Angelic Ancestry. Alicia, why is it so important to connect with our angels?
1: Well, George, it's so important because it really brings us into more of an experience of our higher power of God on this level. And it's your angelic ancestry. It's not just about, it is about connecting to these monolithic great archangels, but it's also connecting to our own angelic ancestry. This is a little radical. Can I get a little radical for a minute, George?
0: Sure, go for it.
1: Okay. So the angelic realm predated our realm by millions of years. It's much more ancient. Spiritual masters, spiritual guides call this level, spiritual teachers, the human level, a latter-day experiment. It's relatively new. You can kind of feel it's a little rough around the edges. And so angels, and back in the angelic realm, evolved to archangels, but it was taking millions of years for them to develop into archangels, have individual souls, be conscious and aware of individuality. And so once they evolved to archangels and they had free will, once Earth was created, some of those archangels and then many started incarnating onto Earth to experience that sovereign co-creatorship free will that we humans are born with. And we had to forget our heavenly roots. We had to forget the angelic realm, which is, well, kind of heavenly compared to the human realm. But we're in this wondrous time where the realms are open to each other, where a portal's been opened as we move into the Aquarian age. And the age of Aquarius, the sign of Aquarius is angel. And angels are helping us move into this collective age, this age of we, as opposed to the Piscean age, which was more the age of me. So it's what I've been exploring with people for decades now, and whole rooms, and even when I'm on TV shows and radio shows and podcasts, people start to understand and then really resonate with the idea that we were archangels who incarnated onto the human realm to learn more about free will, as opposed to just being angels who don't have free will, and that we can access our archangelic roots, our archangelic lineage now, and bring it present, and even remember our archangelic name.
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1: To trust your spiritual senses, to trust your refined senses, to take a moment and just go, okay, I believe that it's possible that I could experience an angel. Let me just tune in and refine my senses, trust that I've probably already experienced them. And what do I see? What do I hear? And then the biggest tip is to ask them, what message do you have for me? Because angel means messenger of God. And then speak that message out loud.
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1: Live Your Love is with spiritual luminaries. My last few guests were Marianne Williamson, Neil Donald Walsh, Jack Canfield. So these spiritual legends, really, we get on and we talk about how we can experience the divine in everyday life.
0: Jack was chicken soup, right?
1: That's right. Yes.
0: Good people.
1: Yeah, absolutely. Really, you know, each of us touching into our higher nature.
0: What are the techniques you recommend, Alicia, to connect with our angels?
1: Well, we can just really be aware that angels are essence. They're not going to come in on some obvious, you know, we're not going to see them like we see each other. And they're not necessarily going to look like fat flying babies or, you know, men in dresses. They're going to probably be more subtle than that. And to trust that we experience angels just like we experience love or God or anything else that's intangible. We just know it's true. And once we know it's true, then we can start asking for them to come to us in a way we can receive.
0: If you don't see them, how do we know we've connected with them?
1: Well, because we sense it, and we know through our intuition, through our inner knowing, through miracles, through angel numbers, through signs, and then through that magic that occurs when we look into another person's eyes and we just sense that spirit is present with us in a way we can access and utilize.
0: Let's go to the phones. You ready for them?
1: Ready.
0: Let's go to Mary in Denver to get us started. Hi, Mary.
2: Hello, George. Hi.
0: Howdy.
2: I'm calling to retell you a story I told you probably about 12 years ago.
0: Okay.
2: About my family. We lived about 11 miles from the Rocky Mountains, and we would take these picnics up in the mountains just below Evergreen and park by Bear Creek. And we have a picnic, and my mother was setting a table. My father was getting the barbecue going, and my two older sisters, we

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1: Really at peace. And the next thing I saw, I was above the creek, and I saw a woman in blue jeans and a plaid shirt, and she was facing downstream. And the next thing she did was pull both of us out by our shirt collars, by the neck, and we looked like a couple of drowned rats. And I was just wondering what you thought of that voice. Was it an archangel? Was it an ancestor? Or what do you think?
2: Or a guardian angel, Alicia?
3: Well, I think it could have been any one of those. That's a beautiful story, and thank you for sharing it with us. I think that was an archangel, and I think they commandeered an angelic group to bring, and so angels can enter human bodies and do when it's life or death. So I think that that voice was the voice of God through the angel, so that you would be calm and would float to safety until someone could help you. And I think that, yes, I think, and children are even more open to those voices than adults can be sometimes.
2: What does Christ consciousness mean to you, Alicia?
3: Christ consciousness to me supersedes any particular religion. It is that consciousness which delivers grace to us and helps us to work our karma out in kinder, gentler ways so that we come together and work together for the greater good.
2: Next up, we go to Richard in Kansas City, Missouri. Welcome to the show. Hi, Richard.
4: Yes, hello. I have a question of why archangels and angels can't help us in our greatest need. For example, my wife recently died in Denver in a hospital. Why the angels and archangels couldn't help her to stay alive and also to bring her back to life.
3: Yeah. I'm so sorry for your loss. And that is such a good question that I get asked a lot. And again, I'm terribly sorry for your loss. Angels and archangels are one with the will of God. Archangels have choice and they choose to surrender. They're always carrying out God's will. And my friend, apparently it was time for your wife to return back into her heavenly state.
2: Sadly, sadly.
3: Sadly, very sadly. And I hope that in moments of quiet, you'll connect to her and feel her presence with you and that it will bring you comfort. But the angels are always in alignment with spirit's calling.
2: And they don't always get there to save, do they?
3: Well, again, I think they can always get there to save because their capacity to serve is infinite. But also, there is a cycle of living and dying and seasons of our world and life, and they are very respectful of that. That's why we do need to call upon them if we want their support. Certainly, they can come in without us calling upon them. But if we want to be more conduits of divine intent, conduits of God ourselves, that's where we've got to open and invoke them.
2: You look at some of these ads for St. Jude's Children's Hospital, so many kids with cancer.
3: Yeah.
2: Why is that?
3: I know it's heartbreaking, and it's, do you know, I think God asks so much of us to see the suffering within ourselves and within our world and still look up beyond the din and have faith that life loves us, that God loves us. And I think, George, I think that they have chosen, they're very strong souls who have chosen to work out karma in this particular way, to learn from this. And I know that they will bless everyone around them as they go through this travesty with grace, still with love, and still with optimism and hope.
2: Let's go to Michael in Toronto, Canada. Welcome to the program, Michael. Go ahead.
5: Yes. Hello to you and the guest. My question tonight, two, there are three angels.

0: I guess archangels in heaven, Michael, Gabriel, and perhaps in the Bible, Raphael. Because I was interested, too, in when Daniel was praying, it took a long time, maybe 6 hours, for the angel Michael to reach God. His prayer didn't seem to be answered either.
1: Well, I could really understand why it would seem that his prayer wasn't answered. I think it's, again, remember, angels are God's emissaries. They're one with God's will. And I'm just wondering, in those 6 hours, if the Saint Daniel was really receiving and working through what he needed to work through to be open for the miracle of God saving him. And I bet those were a very growthful 6 hours. And that sounds harsh, and I don't mean it to. It just means that God has huge faith in what we can learn and endure and ultimately grow from.
2: Is it God that has the ultimate decision here?
1: Absolutely. God absolutely has the ultimate decision. I think God even allowed Lucifer to stray because, of course, not one soul will be lost, and eventually even Lucifer will be returned into the fold. But in the meanwhile, Lucifer and all those who fell with him are learning, and one day even Lucifer will again surrender and be one with God.
2: More calls. Let's go to Cornelius in Louisiana. Hello there, Corny. Go ahead.
3: Hey there, George. I love you when you call me Corny. Boy, everybody knows that. Elisa, I've been really enjoying the show. And Richard, I hope you look me up. Cornelius Lawson White, YouTube. My phone number and address is on there. I'd love to talk to you about your situation and about your wife. Elisa, the only thing I disagree with you on, you're saying that the devil or Lucifer is going to be brought back in the fold, but it says in the Bible that they're going straight to hell. Now, human beings were never meant to go to hell, but once we sinned against God, Adam and Eve decided to believe the devil's deception and sinned against God, sinners are going to go to hell. And that's in the Bible. And Jesus talked about the hell many times in the Bible and stuff. And you can read where the rich man went to hell and the poor man was in Abraham's bosom. And the rich man said, look, can you give me a drop of water? I'm burning up in this hell over here. And he said, no, there's a great gulf between us. I cannot reach across that gulf. And I was telling Tommy, I said, there were two angels sent to Lot because Abraham prayed that he didn't want Lot to get destroyed. That was his cousin. And those two angels looked like men. And the men of Sodom said, we want these two beautiful men. And Lot tried to offer his daughters to him. They didn't want the women. They wanted the men. So I just disagree with you a little bit. Like I said, Hitler's in hell and all these people that rape women or children or do things to other people, steal their money and all like that. I was a prison guard. George knows this. And, man, the inmates love the show, George. If we have prisons on earth for people that do bad things, there's got to be the prison of hell for Lucifer and his fallen angels, that third of angels that you were talking about. So God bless you, George, and God bless you, Elisa, and God bless America.
2: Well, you believe in punishment, Elisa, don't you?
1: Well, certainly that's karma. But I don't think it's because God is capricious. It's that that's how we learn. If we have done wrong to another and then we experience the other side, yeah, it's punishment, but it's also how we learn the other side and have compassion and learn to never judge what another does, because we go, now I understand. And I do get, yes, of course, there is karma, there is hell, there is that recompense. And ultimately, I do believe that God, that love, that light will out, and all is ultimately restored to God. I don't think there's anything outside of God. I don't think that's possible. I think God is love and God is all.
2: Why are all the archangels have the feeling of being male, not female?
1: I love that question, George. And you always ask the best questions, because it's true. They're beyond gender. They're not male or female. I think that's, you know, it's more how the Bible and some ancient texts were later interpreted as that. But I don't think angels are male or female. I think we relate more intimately with them if we relate to some as female and some as male. But, you know, traditionally they've been presented as male. But I think they're well beyond gender.
2: I mean, in every picture I've seen, they look like guys, right?
1: That's really true. Isn't it true? But, you know, in my experience, angels don't have form. They're not anthropomorphized. They can take human form, but they're invisible. They're in another realm. They don't have form. So we experience them like we experience spirit, beyond form.
2: The subtitle of your book is Discover Your Angelic Name, Heritage and Higher Purpose. What is that angelic name?
1: Yeah, so that angelic name, so humans and angels evolve oppositely, as I've explained a little bit with the ancestry. So with our angelic name, so humans enter the incarnation pattern once. That means they decide to go into individuation, into bodies, to learn more about creation for God. And so we embody many times. We have many different names, many different bodies. Angels are the opposite. They embody once. They have one angelic body. They reincarnate, meaning live many different lifetimes, many, many different times. But when an angel dies, which I saw, so when an angel dies, their body returns to the heavens and they come back with the same body and the same name. And we can know that name.
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1: The flock cameras are a terrible idea, and it is not the same as an individual having cameras at their home or at their business. 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
1: And welcome back. George Norrie with Dr. Alicia Doss. Our final segment here talking about your angelic ancestry. In your book, Alicia, do you have a favorite subject or chapter?
5: Oh, well, I love that question. I have a favorite story in chapter 11, which actually is the chapter about the Christ consciousness and the Christing of our planet. And I think that the angel's parting message is probably my favorite parting message from the angels.
1: Tell us that one.
5: Okay, so the parting message from the angels is almost the end of the book. So can I read it? It'll take about, I don't know, a minute or less.
1: Oh, sure.
5: Okay. This just says, farewell blessing from the great archangels. Long ago, you inscribed your vow in light across the heavens, an imprint on the invisible, a promise to one day soar again. And now that vow rises with remembrance's first light. Angels traverse the realms, what you call flying, for they do not assume the limits of gravity or space. They move freely through infinity. You, Earth Archangel, can unfurl the wings of awareness that lift you beyond these bounds. Since time and space began, mystics have practiced the joyful art of transcending them. Angels communicate telepathically. You can too. Sit in love, speak goodness into the world. Those with ears to hear will hear. Voices within and without will shout, you can't do that. Meanwhile, slip around the corner and do it anyway. To love God with every breath, as angels do, makes humans light. To co-create with God, as humans do, makes angels light. The great archangels assist you to transcend self, for they are transcendence itself. Soar with the great archangels, experiencing yourself as a spark of light, until you surrender even that individuation and become one with the free-flowing consciousness of spirit, the ocean of love. All that you are aware of is aware of you. Your angelic essence now joined with your human experience hastens your remembrance, for you are the perfect blend of divine progeny. Thus God knows itself. And for this, we give thanks and praise your name. Now claim your place in God's story, for every word of it is love.
1: Did the angels help you?
5: The angels did help me, George. They saved my life. I was diagnosed with very aggressive uterine cancer, and of course, it's a much longer story with many miracles, but when I agreed to really say yes to what God was asking of me, which is to share this work freely and without censor, I was healed with no allopathic intervention, no chemo, no radiation. And that was just to show me the power of the angels' healing.
1: All right, let's go back to the calls. Ruth in Maryland, welcome to the program. Hi, Ruthie.
6: Hi, George and Alicia. Thank you so much for taking my call. And this is an excellent program, Alicia. You're doing a great job. And before my question, can I real quick ask for prayers for my niece, Donna? She is in Baltimore. And she's actually 2 years older than me. We grew up like sisters, and she's suddenly ill. She's got cancer, and she's on hospice now. But anyway, my question, Alicia, thank you, Georgia. My question, Alicia, for you is, where does the Virgin Mary fit in with all this? A couple weeks ago, one of the guests told me that the Virgin Mary was with me. So thank you, Alicia.
5: First of all, prayers to your niece, my dear. And the Virgin Mary, yes, I love this question. So the Virgin Mary, where does the Virgin Mary sit in all this? The angels and the Virgin Mary, the Christ, again, all religions, Buddha, Zoroaster, etc., they're all sourced of the same thing, which is love, which is God. And so the Virgin Mary is a very beautiful consciousness that blesses each of us. And the angels, there is an angelic equivalent of the divine feminine, the divine mother, that can come to us in a way that we can perceive sometimes more tangibly than that highest aspect. So it's really a way, angels are a way of tangibilizing the divine, of helping us receive the presence of God, and in this case, the Virgin Mary, in a way we can really experience and integrate into our daily lives.
1: West of the Rockies, Steve's with us in Memphis, but I don't believe Memphis is west of the Rockies. Go ahead, Steve.
7: It is tonight. Hey, George. Alicia, you probably already answered this, but my question is, how can you differentiate the voice that you're hearing, whether it's your subconscious mind or your conscious mind, or you're hearing the voice of an angel?
8: Why'd you take it?
5: Yeah, it's a beautiful question. So when you start to listen to your inner voice and you start to trust it, of course, ultimately, it's the same voice. It's the voice of love, whether it's your high self, your angelic self, the voice of an angel. It's ultimately, as long as it's positive and it seems to be of the divine, then it really doesn't matter. But you can also, if you just take just a pause and you allow the angels to speak through, you start to experience this presence of an otherness, of a celestial, of a higher power that is speaking through you and bringing magic or heaven into this level.
1: Let's talk about prayer for a moment, Alicia, again. And you say you pray, we pray to God.
5: Yeah.
1: But the angels must have something to do with that.
5: They absolutely do, George. And, you know, I think it really doesn't matter so much if as long as our intention is to always be praying to the divine, one with the divine, the angels step down the essence of God so we can receive it. The angels step up our prayers and amplify our prayers.
1: Let's go to Nancy in Philadelphia. Welcome to the program. Hi, Nance.
9: Hi, George and Alicia. The last time you were on the air, Alicia, you gifted me a personal reading of sorts. And I was so very touched by that. It was so meaningful. And what I realized is that people would always say to me, God answers every prayer. And I happen to not just believe in God. I know there's God who has saved my life from the jaws of death multiple times, like a miracle. And what I discovered of late after that conversation with you is, in retrospect, and even today and in the future, God doesn't just answer my prayers. God has answered my tears. Because when life has become so very difficult, after trauma and trauma and illness and trauma, and I have to end up breaking down in tears, which is embarrassing to me as a senior citizen. Nobody wants to see an old lady cry. And I cry alone, not in front of people. When I pray to God, please, can you please help me out of this horrible situation again? And the very next day, my tears and prayers are answered.
5: That is so exquisitely beautifully said. And yes, Nancy, I completely agree with you. Sometimes tears and prayers are one because you're so moved to devotion. I have to disagree that no one wants to see an older person cry. I think those are tears of heaven, and we do want to see that vulnerability and authenticity. Nancy, I want to tell you the first line of my book, which is, being human is not easy. That's why even the angels bend a knee to you.
1: Let's go to first-time caller Brad in Seattle. Hey, Brad, go ahead.
10: Hi there. I'm actually speaking on behalf of for Brad. My name is Nikki.
1: Hi, Nikki.
10: Hi. Thanks for having us on. He gets a little choked up about the situation. I just wanted to share my experience real quick. I had a pretty bad medical emergency, and I ended up getting sepsis, and I was near death. And Brad had done some like healing energy work on me, and it literally brought me back to life. And I constantly tell him that I feel like he's a guardian angel, and I was wondering if that's a possibility.
9: Yeah.
5: How beautiful, first of all. I love this. And so guardian angels are angels, meaning their essence. They're in a different realm. But I think that Brad, and how wonderful he healed you, I think that Brad, the angels can certainly move through people, do all the time, in fact, every moment. So I think that Brad is I think he's human as well as a guardian angel, but the whole point in my book, Your Angelic Ancestry, is that we are angels in the flesh. We are, in fact, archangels in the flesh. So I think that that pure spirit and pure intention moves through Brad, and that's his higher nature or his angelic nature bringing healing to you.
1: Well said. Keith is in Kentucky, east of the Rockies. Go ahead, Keith.
11: Yeah, I just wanted, for all these people calling in with really bad things that have happened to them, and they want to know why the angels didn't help. You know, I don't have the answer to that, but I suggest that they read in the Bible, Philippians chapter 4, beginning about verse 4. Really, the meat of it is verse 5, but it's easier to remember. Philippians 4:4, those three F sounds in a row. It talks about how God is near, and if you pray to God and give your request to God, God may or may not grant your request, but he will certainly send you the peace of God, which surpasses all understanding. That's what it says in the Bible. He will certainly send you the peace of God, which surpasses all understanding. So I just, that's Philippians 4:4. And I just hope, I pray for those people.
1: What do you think of that, Alicia?
5: I think that's beautiful, and that I think that angels are as well always answering our prayers. God is answering our prayers sometimes, oftentimes through angels, and that the angels always are respectful of God's will. And just as God allows quote unquote bad things to happen to people, the angels are one with that directive. And yes, there is often the angels are always answering prayers as well, or God through the angels. And sometimes what they deliver is that peace that surpasses understanding. They don't necessarily take away the bad thing, because God has tremendous faith in humans to prevail. But they do bring that comfort and even comforter of the Holy Spirit.
1: Let's go to Don in Kent, Ohio. Welcome to the program. Hi, Don.
12: Oh, thank you, George. You know, Brother George, I love, you know, Cornelius. I don't want to, you know, disagree with him, but in, Ezekiel, chapter 28, it mentions that, Satan is, destroyed, by God. It says, therefore I will bring forth a fire from the midst of thee, and it shall devour thee, and bring thee to ashes upon the earth in the sight of all of them that behold thee. We would refer to that today as a spontaneous human combustion. For some reason, people just, you know, catch fire. But in this case, this is a judgment from God. So he's totally destroyed, reduced to ashes. Same thing in the last book of the Old Testament in Malachi 4. The saints will be treading on the ashes of the wicked. So when do they go from eternal suffering to cold, dead ashes? You know, the Bible teaches soul sleep. This is what, you know, Jesus taught. And as far as the rich man and Lazarus, that's an allegory. It's a metaphor. It says that, you know, Lazarus went to Abraham's bosom. You know, I mean, so people have to realize. And the last thing I want to also, AC last night was correct about Revelation predicting a television, because when the two witnesses were killed, all the world saw them at one time, and they were given gifts to each other. So I got to give, you know, AC a little credit there. Understanding that God is a resurrecting God. We're all going to be resurrected if we live, you know, a proper life, was obedient to the commandments and that. We're basically in the theater of the universe. It's all playing out. All the heavenly realm, many planets in it can see this. So, also in, what was it, Ecclesiastic, the Bible says, the dead know nothing. The hour in which they're gone, their memories and all that vanish away. When you talk about reincarnation, you destroy the sacrifice of the cross. You know, if you get to do a default and try it again, now that destroys the sacrifice. It's a one-time deal. So I just thought I'd drop that off and let somebody else respond.
1: All right, your thoughts, Alicia?
5: Well, I think a lot of that was very well said. I do have to disagree that it's that reincarnation is negating the sacrifice, was the sacrifice of the Christ, which was, of course, the ultimate sacrifice. I think that sacrifice liberated us from law into grace and brought grace onto the planet available to the many, not just the few. And I think that we don't always get it right in one lifetime. And so we, by the grace of God, we are given lifetimes to continue to grow and evolve and become as God and pure, open to grace and able to be conduits of grace to others.
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5: My next project is a TV show on your network, Spark TV. I have a show called Angels and Masters.
1: That's exciting stuff.
5: Thank you. And I want to just give a shout out to Strange Universe as well.
1: Absolutely. Thanks, Alicia. Keep in touch.
5: Thank you. I surely will. Thank you so much for having me on the show. Always a delight.
1: And again, the name of the book is Your Angelic Ancestry. For Dan Galante, Tom Danheiser, Sue Trikas, Lex Lonehood, Sean Ladasur, Alec Fernandez, Tim Banal, George Knapp, and Richard Serrett, I'm George Norrie, somewhere out there on Coast to Coast AM. We'll see you on our next edition. Until then, be safe, everyone.

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10: And now, at 5, IMPD's chief is laying down the law after a shooting leaves two officers injured in a shootout.
11: We cannot allow this kind of violence against our officers to become something normal.
10: We will break down what led to the shooting and hear from other officials who say violence against officers needs to stop.
12: Plus, a juvenile is fighting for their life this morning after gunfire erupted outside a busy Meijer parking lot. Find out what police say happened moments before the shooting and who investigators are now looking for.
10: And Beech Grove drivers could soon pay more to keep their vehicles on the road. We're going to show you the proposed wheel tax increase and also when city leaders will vote on it.
12: And Brickyard Weekend is roaring to life in Speedway tonight. In the next few minutes, we'll take a look at the free fan event bringing more than 40 NASCAR haulers right down Main Street. We'll have those top stories for you in just a moment. But first, I want to give you a look at our forecast. We're having a beautiful morning this morning, even chilly, down in the 50s. Thanks for joining us. I'm Anna Darling, filling in for Lindy Thaxton.
10: And I'm Scott Jones, and that right there is our own speed racer, Jim O'Brien. Good morning, Jim.
13: Hey, good morning, guys. Yeah, sky's clear. It has cooled down significantly. Some areas may actually dip into the upper 40s. To begin our Thursday morning, we're hanging on to 52 up at Muncie. Great shot there. Clear sky overhead. I think we will enjoy additional sunshine today compared to what we had yesterday. Another gorgeous afternoon. My pick of the week is today. Again, a cooler start out there. There's the pick of the week, and then the heat starts to build in over the weekend. So get ready for that. A quick look outside, currently holding at 52 in Kokomo. We're still hanging on to 59 here in the city, 52 in Lafayette, and 56 our current reading in Terre Haute. 11 to 13 degrees cooler than this time yesterday morning. You'll sense that as you're heading out. Hopefully you had the windows open up at the house yesterday and on through the evening. It is still quite cool out there, so if you haven't done that, take advantage of the free cool air after all those 90-degree days we've had in the month of July. The radar is dry. It's going to stay that way, and as I mentioned, a bit more clear for today as high pressure is built in, and so with that sunshine available, we hit 76 degrees yesterday. I think it will be just a little bit warmer this afternoon. Look for a high today that tops out at 79. Gorgeous day. We'll have much more on the weekend forecast and the changes that come along with it coming up.
11: If there's anything that you take away from this evening, it should be this. Tonight, our officers showed up to protect someone in need, and they were met with violence And that's not okay.
10: Strong words from IMPD's chief after two officers were injured in a shootout. That story breaking overnight.
12: Fox 59's Kit Hanley live at Eskenazi Hospital, where these officers are recovering this morning. Kit, walk us through what happened and what's the condition of these officers right now.
8: Scott and Anna, that's right. A very scary situation unfolding overnight. Thankfully, both officers are in stable condition and are recovering here at Eskenazi Hospital, surrounded by family. The suspect, however, is dead after officers returned fire. Now, here's what IMPD says happened. The shooting happened just before 10:30 last night in the 8,000 block of East 37th Street. That's near 38th and Franklin Road. Police say officers were responding to a disturbance involving several people, and when officers arrived, they found a man with a gun. He began shooting, hitting the two officers. At least that's near 38th and Franklin Road. Police say officers were responding to a disturbance involving several people, and when officers arrived, they found a man with a gun. He began shooting, hitting the two officers. At least officers were responding to a disturbance involving several people, and when officers arrived, they found a man with a gun. He began shooting, hitting the two officers, at least fire hitting the suspect at least once. He was then taken to a local

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3: 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Would you recognize it and report it? These folks did.
4: Another top stories we are following this morning.
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6: Because I'm
4: shooting in a
6: Meijer
4: parking lot on the northwest side. IMPD saying officers were called to the store on Pike Plaza Road just after 8 o'clock last night. Investigators believe one or two suspects walked up to the victim while he was sitting inside a car and opened fire. Police say somebody drove the victim to the hospital in that same vehicle. Officers are still working to identify the suspects and determine what led to the shooting. IMPD saying that the location is especially concerning because it happened in a busy shopping area in broad daylight.
7: This is a place where obviously people come to do their daily grocery shopping. It's a place where multiple tens, dozens, hundreds of employees work. This is just not the type of situation this community deserves.
4: Well, at this time, no arrests have been made, and police are still working to identify how many people are involved.
8: In a Fox 59 News update, for the first time, we're hearing from state officials over an alleged multi-million dollar Medicaid fraud scheme. The suspects are connected to a for-profit corporation called Home Care Agency. Prosecutors say the company billed Indiana Medicaid for caregiver services that were never provided. Court documents show nearly $11 million in false claims were submitted over several years. The investigation began last year after a complaint to the Indiana Department of Health. Investigators also claim one suspect used company money for luxury travel, designer items, and entertainment.
9: It is important to remember that these people are stealing from taxpayers, from you. Committing fraud and stealing from taxpayers is bad enough, but it is especially egregious when it's committed against our most vulnerable citizens.
8: The Attorney General's office says its Medicaid Fraud Control Unit has recovered more than $100 million in taxpayer money. Court records show one suspect was arrested on Tuesday and later posted a $100,000 cash bond. An arrest warrant has been issued for at least one other person.
4: The city of Beech Grove is the latest now to consider an increase to its wheel tax. That proposal includes a $25 fee for regular vehicles, $40 for buses, semis, and RVs. The numbers are identical to the proposal approved this week by the Greenwood Common Council. Beech Grove will vote on its proposal August the 3rd. And Beech Grove is now the third community we have covered looking to increase vehicle registration fees for drivers. Now, along with Greenwood, the Indianapolis City County Council also approved a proposal raising Marion County's wheel tax earlier this month, but Indianapolis Mayor Joe Hogsett vetoed the plans for the metro. Greenwood's mayor told us that he plans to sign their proposal. A push to crack down on stock trading in Congress, well, it takes a controversial turn.
8: Yeah, coming up, the last minute addition that changed votes and could complicate the bill's future in the Senate. And a 12th straight night of U.S. strikes on Iran with no sign of a diplomatic breakthrough in sight. Next, the growing impact on shipping, fuel prices, and the global economy. We'll be right back.

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9: Progress. Both sides remain far apart over the vital waterway, where shipping remains severely disrupted. The conflict is pushing fuel prices higher and raising concerns about further global economic disruption ahead of this fall's midterm elections. House Republicans passed a $95 billion package that includes more funding for the Iran war and other Trump administration priorities, but the Senate has yet to vote on this.
10: All this coming as four fallen U.S. soldiers are back on American soil after a dignified transfer yesterday. President Trump and top military leaders attended the transfer at Dover Air Force Base. The soldiers were First Lieutenant Tyler James Feehan, Sergeant Angel Rampersad, Private Isabella Gonzalez, and Sergeant Michael Emmanuel Swinton. Three were killed in an Iranian attack in Jordan. Swinton died during the controlled detonation of an Iranian drone in Iraq.
9: Meanwhile, the House of Representatives has passed a bill that restricts stock trading for members of Congress. This comes despite a last-second addition to the bill, which caused several representatives to change their vote. Republican leaders added a separate provision requiring voters to show photo ID at the polls shortly before the vote. The bill had only met or had also met resistance from both parties prior to this addition. Some arguing that it does not go far enough to stop insider trading.
11: They're trying to advance a fake stock trading ban.
12: I don't think it's going to solve problems up here, but I'll vote for it.
13: I like my bill that actually bans stock trading. This bill allows you to hang on to your stocks.
9: All of Indiana's Republican representatives voted in favor of this legislation, while our two Democrats voted against it. The bill now heads to the Senate, which has not yet considered any stock trading ban.
10: Moving to the weather now, Tropical Storm Bertha is closing in on the upper Texas coast, but getting a bit weaker. NOAA saying Bertha has maximum sustained winds of about 45 miles per hour as it tracks west along the Louisiana coast. The storm is expected to move inland over Texas later on today. Forecasters warning of 2 to 4 inches of rain with isolated totals up to 6 inches. Coastal flooding, dangerous surf, and rip currents are also possible.
9: Much calmer skies here in Indiana this morning. Here's a live look downtown at where we're seeing some very cool and calm temperatures this morning. Our meteorologist Jim O'Brien joins us now with a closer look of what we can expect for our Thursday. Good morning,
2: guys. Hey, guys. Yeah, refreshing out there and a phenomenal start to our Thursday morning, considering we're in late July and we're in the lower 50s and a lot of locations to begin our morning. I mean, incredible air mass that has dropped in from Canada. We enjoyed it yesterday. We're going to enjoy it again today, again tomorrow. Then things start to heat up. It's not going to last long, but at least 3 days together with low humidity and really comfy readings throughout the afternoon. Skies are mainly clear out there. No fog issues here in central Indiana. That high now has dug in across the Ohio Valley, and you can see kind of that green color here. That's that cooler, drier air now punching in across not only Indiana, but all the way down towards Kentucky into southern Ohio as well. We're at 58 degrees currently. We're still going to drop down, likely to get to 56 before sunrise. Now, the record low for today is 46 degrees, so no record low, but certainly a cool start to the day here, looking really good. 52 currently in Kokomo, Muncie at 52, maybe a light jacket out there to begin your morning. We're running 10 to 13 degrees cooler than this time yesterday morning, and you can see how that high has carved out that much drier air, pushing back the heat and humidity back off towards the south and to the southwest. So we'll enjoy that for today, low humidity, and right through tomorrow as well. Then things start to change. We get on the back edge of a high. That means a southerly flow, and things not only begin to warm up, it's going to turn a bit more humid, it looks like, on Saturday and into Sunday. So let's enjoy today's weather. No doubt, my pick of the week, our Futurecast models taking us right on through the afternoon. We'll see a few clouds kind of redevelop, some fair weather cumulus clouds throughout the afternoon. But I think we're going to enjoy more sunshine today than what we had going back yesterday. And because of that additional

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1: Mentioned, and really for eastern Texas as it makes landfall, is a very weak tropical storm. Winds are at 45 miles an hour sustained, a little bit gustier. And again, some storm surge, as we mentioned, some riptides as well, should make landfall later on tonight and continue to weaken as it gets deeper and deeper into Texas, it looks like, over the next 24 to 36 hours. Our 7-day forecast now, 80 degrees tomorrow. We're going to go 86 on Saturday, 89 on Sunday. 90s are back on Monday. We will start to pull back on the heat just a touch and the humidity Tuesday into Wednesday.
2: Thank you, Jim. Just 5 months after breaking ground, a national security industrial hub in southern Indiana is already expanding.
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4: The American Center for Manufacturing and Innovation, or ACMI, is expanding its National Security Industrial Hub near Crane in southern Indiana, increasing the overall project to more than 1,500 acres, making it the largest aerospace and defense development in Indiana. The expansion is driven by commitments from Texas-based Spinner North America and New York-based iRocket. Prometheus Energetics, the campus's anchor tenant, will also be increasing its footprint for its new headquarters and advanced solid rocket motor production facilities.
5: The fact that we are an additive to the mission of Crane, that the companies that are located here are adding and benefiting Crane's overall mission, strengthens, you know, not only southern Indiana, but Indiana as a whole.
4: To southeast Indiana, where the city of Charlestown has approved a $105 million data center, despite some strong community pushback. The project is expected to create about 20 new jobs and is located about 7 miles from the River Ridge Commerce Center, where Meta is building an $800 million data center. Evansville-based Old National Bank Corp is reporting a record second quarter profit. The nearly $250 million in net income is more than double the same period last year. Cincinnati-based First Financial Bank Corp plans to acquire Finward Bank Corp, the parent of People's Bank in Munster. The all-stock transaction is valued at $208 million. Finward has nearly 30 banking locations across northwest Indiana. And we'll see you Sunday morning at 8 on CBS 4.
2: Sounds good, Gary. Thank you. A birthday bash for one of Indiana's most familiar mascots.
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22: Well, Freddie had one out-of-town friend show up as well. The Connecticut Sun mascot Blaze joined in on the fun right before the Fever beat his team. So there you go.
23: All right, now to a live look at the Indianapolis Motor Speedway as the countdown to Brickyard Weekend kicks off today in Speedway. The NASCAR Hauler Parade taking over Main Street with fans ready for the race from 5 to 7 tonight. More than 40 colorful NASCAR transporters will roll through town as drivers and teams arrive for the weekend. Fans can also enjoy live music, games, photo opportunities, and other family activities. Dirty Mo Media's The Gluck Cast will also broadcast live from the 14th Street stage from 5:30 to 6:30. The event is free and open to the public as IMS kicks off a full weekend of NASCAR action.
22: Metro Police are teaching young Hoosiers how to take the reins on their life. This is part of the department's three-day summer camp that involves some four-legged friends. IMPD says the unique camp gives middle schoolers the tools to build confidence and leadership skills while taking care of horses. This is in partnership with Take the Reins Youth Stable for Life.
24: The kids need to learn that it is important to become responsible citizens and productive citizens. Family, people that they work with, all kinds of relationships occur in life, and you need to be successful at all of them. Horsemanship is just the method by which we do that here at Take the Reins, to help them prepare life goals for the future.
22: What a great way to instill those lessons, that's for sure. Metro Police say programs like this are key to strengthening community relationships. Well, a piece of Indianapolis Olympic history now has a permanent home.
23: Coming up, where you can see the 66-foot Eiffel Tower and how it connects to the return of the U.S. Olympic swim trials locally.
22: A little bit smaller than the real one in Paris, but we'll take it. And taking a live look at the scene where we're told two IMPD officers and a suspect were shot. We're going to check in live with the Fox 59's Hannah Fulman to see what we've learned so far about this incident. Jim.
25: Yeah, tough story, no doubt there, Anna. We're at 5:26 outside. Skies are clear. Winds are light. We continue to fall. 50s on the board already. We'll get down to 56 at sunrise. Sunrise at 6:36. We have much more on my pick of the week for today and the outlook for the weekend straight ahead.
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34: 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Two IMPD officers are in the hospital this morning after a shooting on the city's east side.
22: Fox 59's Hannah Fullman joins us live from where this happened and shares what we know so far about the investigation. Hannah.
35: Good morning, Scott and Anna. You can see crime scene tape still spans this area nearly 7 hours after those shots were first fired. I'm going to step out of the frame so you can kind of see what I'm seeing here on the scene. Detectives are still canvassing the area as they have been the whole time that I've been here at the scene. About a dozen or so IMPD officers are still here. The crime lab is here. Again, just getting more information on what led up to those shots being fired last night. I spoke with police, and I'm going to walk you back through everything we know so far. IMPD tells us it all started around 10:30 last night in the 8,000 block of East 37th Street, where I'm standing right now. This is near 38th and Franklin Road on the city's east side. IMPD tells us they received reports of a disturbance involving multiple people and that someone was armed with a gun. Once on the scene, police attempted to talk with the man with the gun, but he began firing, shooting at two IMPD officers. At least three officers returned fire, hitting the suspect. He was pronounced dead at the hospital. Both officers are currently stable and expected to be okay.
36: We cannot allow this kind of violence against our officers to become something normal. We have been here too many times this year already with our officers being victimized and met with violence when they're simply trying to keep our community safe.
35: Chief Terry, who you just heard from right there, goes on to tell us that one of the officer's bulletproof vests likely saved his life. Again, as the sun comes up, we're hoping to learn more information, even talk with some neighbors here. But in the meantime, anyone with information on what happened here last night can call Crime Stoppers to leave anonymous tips. That number, 317-262-TIPS. For now, reporting live on the east side, Hannah Fullman, Fox 59 News.
34: All right, Hannah, thank you. Let's switch gears, talk weather. It's 5:32. What are we looking at, Jim?
25: Yeah, sky's mainly clear out there right now to begin our morning, guys. At 5:31, we're looking good out there to begin our morning. Here's a live look from the Indiana State Museum. Awaiting sunrise roughly about an hour from now. Some high, thin cirrus clouds. I think it will be a brighter day today. Here's our weather headlines. Again, refreshingly cooler To begin our morning, the coolest start in quite some time here. Pick of the week as well for today. And then the heat does build in for the weekend, so get ready for that. We're currently at 59 in downtown, currently 52 up the road in Lafayette, and 58 in Bloomington. So great start out there. Still could drop a few more degrees before sunrise here in downtown. Bottom line, 50s on the board statewide and running about 13 degrees cooler in Lafayette than this time yesterday morning. Had a great day yesterday, a little breezy and cool. Today, the wind not as gusty, and I think additional sunshine should help to bounce us up a little bit more later on this afternoon. Still a great day. Have the windows open throughout the morning. And with that sunshine around, though, for today, you might have to close those windows, try to kind of trap in some of the coolness from the morning. Look for a high today that tops out at 79. Still a beautiful afternoon shaping up. It does start to get hotter, though, heading into the weekend. We'll have the details on your Saturday and Sunday in just a few minutes.
22: Thank you, Jim. On the northwest side, police say a juvenile is in critical condition after a shooting in a Meijer parking lot. This happened just after 8 o'clock last night. IMPD says police were called to the Meijer on Pike Plaza Road. Investigators are working to figure out how many suspects are involved here. Right now, they believe one or two people came up to the victim while he sat in his car and started shooting. Police say the victim got to the hospital shortly after. At this time, no arrests have been made, and police are still working to identify how many people are involved.
5: Meanwhile, a man is facing charges after being accused of murdering his three-month-old baby. Police say 24-year-old Curtis Jenkins told medics his car did not have air conditioning, which he says led to his daughter's poor health. At the hospital, police say doctors found the child had three separate brain bleeds, broken ribs, and bleeding in the back of her eyes. Documents say the injuries did not align with heat illness. Court records show security camera video from Jenkins' apartment complex captured him complaining about the baby's crying, telling her to, quote, shut up, multiple times. It also captured the baby wailing along with loud noises and eventually Jenkins calling 911. The baby died at the hospital on Tuesday.
6: I'm a parent. I can't begin to imagine what that is like. These are the hardest incidents that first responders or medical professionals have to deal with, and we're going to continue working hard to help bring closure and help hold someone accountable.
5: Court documents show Jenkins denies harming his child, telling detectives, quote, if he found out who put their hands on his baby, he would murder them, unquote.
22: Turning now to Clinton County, two men are facing murder charges in the death of a Frankfort man. Police arrested Jose Garcia and Christian Castellana this week. They are accused of shooting and killing Robert Mendoza. Police say his body was found Saturday night in a field inside a vehicle that crashed. Investigators have not released any information on a possible motive quite yet.
5: Time right now is 5:35. Developing now, four American soldiers killed in the Iran war in the Middle East last weekend arrived home to their families yesterday.
22: President Trump attended the dignified transfer and met privately with each of these soldiers' families. First Lieutenant Tyler Feehan, Private Isabella Gonzalez, and Sergeants Michael Swinton and Angel Rampersad. The president is promising to avenge the fallen heroes. He is now threatening a major military escalation if Iran continues to target ships in the Strait of Hormuz, announcing yesterday morning in part, quote, anytime Iran targets a ship in the Strait of Hormuz, the U.S. will bomb one bridge or power plant, even in Tehran.
7: The only language that the regime in Tehran understands and respects is strength, capability, will, and resolve. And I think starting to strike at targets at the heart of the regime is the right answer.
22: On Capitol Hill, defense officials asked Congress for an additional $67 billion yesterday. This is to restock weapons and avoid budget shortfalls this fiscal year. But some Democrats and some Republicans are planning to block any military funding until the administration ends this war.
8: We are not going to put one more penny in until you give us some answers about this war and end it. This war has to end.
22: Iran responded to President Trump's latest threats. Iran's parliament speaker saying, quote, if we do not sell oil, no one will. And to no surprise, oil prices are now going back up.
5: Yeah, just looked it up. Back near $100 a barrel, $98.70 to be specific. Let's talk about gas prices. They keep surging. Keep in mind the prices will be about 62 cents higher if the gas tax holiday ends. For the state average right now, we are sitting at $3.53 for a gallon. That's an increase of about 7 cents from just yesterday. A week ago, we were sitting at $3.32. A month ago, a penny higher. And a year ago, the state average sat at $3.13.
22: Time now, it is 5:37. Excitement for this weekend's Brickyard 400 already building up at Victory Field.

0: The Indianapolis Indians celebrating NASCAR during their game yesterday. Both the O'Reilly Auto Parts and NASCAR Cup Series will have practice at the track Friday, then qualifying Saturday. The Pennzoil 250 is also held on Saturday, and the crown jewel, NASCAR's Brickyard 400, will run Sunday. The inaugural race was back in 1994, and it continues to be full of tradition.
1: Extremely different show. Of course, it's racing on the 2.5-mile oval that everybody knows and loves, but you know, the agile, the graceful speed of an IndyCar gets replaced with the big, bold, brash stock car. It's where the Kiss the Bricks tradition started.
0: True, Dale Jarren is chief, also kissing the bricks in 1996. Tickets still available for all the weekend events.
2: Hey, the festivities kick off today with the Hauler Parade. The Haulers will be driving down Main Street and Speedway from 5 to 7 tonight if you want to go and see them roll into town. Should be really fun.
0: All right, imagine if you live in Scotland and you are taking a stroll outside when you see this.
2: A dragon flying in the sky. Take a look at that. Coming up, we'll explain why it got there and how.
0: And an Indianapolis man is wanted for a series of vandalisms across town. Why businesses targeted by him say they hope he gets the help he needs.

0: check.
1: We were harassed, I'm going to use that language, with people calling us saying, sell your house, sell your house. I didn't feel comfortable with it. I felt like I was being used and abused, and no one looked at the value.
2: Nobody wanted to come out and just look at the house. Nobody wanted to just come and look at it, which that kind of told me they really didn't know what we had.
1: They don't know that we added a deck. They don't know of anything that we've done. 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We didn't feel that with Ronnie. 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
9: This is downtown.
10: More than a half dozen cars and businesses along College Avenue and Lockerbie Square ended up with smashed windows just this week. Prosecutors quickly charged James Lee Amilcar with one of those crimes. Court records show that he was released from jail in April. That's after being convicted of similar crimes last year.
9: Yeah, I don't think that punishment teaches a lesson. I think that compassionate care does.
11: We were able to get a warrant for this individual within 12 hours. That's record time to be able to get a misdemeanor warrant for an offense. We recognize if we don't get this individual into custody, these incidents might continue.
10: Now, because of the suspect's criminal history, prosecutors are asking for a higher than standard bond once he is arrested. Time right now, it's 5:42. One of the most recognizable symbols of the 2024 U.S. Olympic swim trials is now a permanent fixture right here in central Indiana.
9: Yeah, you don't even have to travel across the world to go and see the Eiffel Tower. It's a replica that was on Georgia Street when Indy hosted the trials. It's now on display. Its new permanent home is at the International School of Indiana, very fitting place for it. It's a bit smaller than the real Eiffel Tower, though, only 66 feet tall, but still made from 14,000 pounds of steel.
12: It's a wonderful representation of who we are as an international school, but it's also a wonderful representation for the state of Indiana, something the state can be very proud of. They can come by and visit. They can spend time taking pictures under the Eiffel Tower. We've had people talk about getting married under the tower, doing big events here, because this will be here permanently. So the community is thrilled.
10: All right, the Olympic swim trials are back in Indianapolis for the 2028 Olympic Games. It is set for June of that year at Lucas Oil Stadium. It is now the stadium's second straight time hosting that event. That is pretty cool. Lots of stuff going on in Indianapolis. And for more on today's forecast, Here's James Paul O'Brien.
0: All right, thanks, Scott. Hey, if you are heading out, make sure that you take advantage of today's weather. Get outside on days like this in late July. Beautiful weather out there right now. Skies are clear to mainly clear, and we should have a fantastic sunrise. No fog issues out there. There might be just a touch in a few low spots where we're closer to the dew point. Otherwise, high pressure really building in. Stable air for today. Another dry one is expected. And a bit sunnier today. 59 our current reading. North to northeast winds now at about 5 to 10 miles an hour. Dew points are nice and low as well. You're going to sense that heading out. Maybe a light jacket needed if you're outside at least before sunrise, or at least at 1 or 2 hours just after sunrise. Currently 52 degrees in Muncie, 54 in Shelbyville, and 58 down in Bloomington. We are trending cooler, even cooler than this time yesterday morning. 10 degrees cooler up the road in Muncie. And you can see how that high is built in. This is a very dry air mass coming out of Canada, lowering our dew points. And as that high pushes to the south and off towards the east, it's actually backing up the heat and humidity back out towards the west and down towards areas like Oklahoma, down through Texas, Missouri, down through Arkansas. So we're on the other side of this thing, and so we're going to be enjoying a beautiful day and another afternoon below average. Plenty of sunshine, a low humidity, light wind, cooler than normal. This is the good stuff, no doubt, and very uncommon, certainly for late July. It feels almost like really late September weather beginning our Thursday morning. Skies are clear. Our future cast shows maybe a few clouds kind of redevelop throughout the afternoon. We'll call it partly cloudy sky, so plenty of sunshine around. You can see the hour-by-hour forecast here right on through the evening, or at least early evening, 59 degrees, or rather 79 degrees. We're at 59 now, so we'll add another 20 degrees on to it. 79, that should be our high later on today. And our UV index still running very high at a 9, 18 minutes or less. And as you'll notice, our overnight forecast tonight back down into the 60s and 50s. Not as cool tomorrow morning as it is right now here in central Indiana. Another thing to point out, if you are heading out to the Indians game for tonight, ideal conditions out of Victory Field. So no excuses not to get outside and take advantage of this weather. The reason why? Humidity. And dew points will be climbing for the weekends. We get right back to the heat on Saturday and Sunday. Rain chances look pretty low for the weekend. Still a small chance, maybe on Sunday, but we could be looking at a better chance late on Monday, early Tuesday. But even then, these rain chances look pretty limited, really, for the next 7 days. So if you're in search of rainfall, not much to really tap into, it looks like, on through at least Thursday of next week. As you'll notice, the weekend forecast, 86 degrees on Saturday. We jump up to 89 on Sunday for the Brickyard. It's going to be hot and sticky. May actually hit 90 here on Sunday. Certainly out at the track, a little bit hotter than that, so keep that in mind. A quick update on Bertha. Again, remains offshore. Still throwing a little bit of rain, but the bulk of the rain is still kind of out there in the Gulf. Now, as we head into later on tonight, it will start to make its approach and make landfall later on this evening, and then eventually push inward or inland, and with that begin to weaken altogether. So not a huge deal, but certainly one that we'll continue to watch. Some heavier rain in parts of Texas is expected, it looks like, going into tonight and into early tomorrow morning. As you'll notice, our forecast today, 79, 80 for tomorrow. 86 on Saturday, we'll jump to 89 on Sunday, 93 on Monday. And as mentioned, our best rain chances right now, late Monday into early Tuesday.
9: All right, Jim, thank you so much. Well, a nod to the Game of Thrones. People walking along the River Clyde in Glasgow, Scotland, got the sight of a lifetime yesterday.
10: Yeah, why the large animatronic creature was seen soaring through the sky.
9: And tonight, our weather authority team is answering your questions about the active severe weather season. 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
16: Involves some four-legged friends. IMPD says the unique camp gives middle schoolers the tools to build confidence and leadership skills while taking care of horses. It's in partnership with Take the Reins, a youth stable for life.
17: They made me feel comfortable, and they made me feel like I wasn't the only one that was new to the experience.
18: When I first did it, it was like really hard because they wouldn't listen, but as the horse got used to me, I was able to control it.
16: Some good confidence building there, that's for sure. Metro Police say programs like this are key to strengthening community relationships.
19: Time right now is 5:52. New this morning, a model of a dragon from the Game of Thrones prequel House of the Dragon was seen flying in the skies above Scotland.
16: What a beautiful sight to see here. A little scary,
19: it looks
16: maybe.
19: Real, does
16: it does look very real. Yeah, local outlets reported the animatronic model was flying as part of the events related to the 2026 Commonwealth Games. So,
19: is that a drone behind it or just some other?
16: Probably a drone,
19: happy
16: I bet,
19: bird.
16: Like capturing the. Or maybe the bird was like a large friend here.
19: Yeah, could have been.
16: If you saw this in the sky, Scott, what would your first thought be?
19: Let's see, I'd rather have cyclosporiasis than see that sucker.
16: A little scary.
19: Yeah, just
16: very,
19: a bit.
16: Like seeing such a large thing in the sky like that, with that's not a plane. It's like.
19: It is pretty, though.
16: Yeah,
19: yeah, there you go.
16: Good sunset. Well, hey, 2 years after a marine park in Canada closed down, 6 out of the 30 beluga whales living at the park right now are settling into their new aquariums.
19: Yeah, 4 of those whales were brought to Chicago by truck and plane to the Shedd Aquarium. You're looking at it right there. We learned that from the Harmony Canadian Aquarium, up to 10 whales will be cared for in Chicago. The four that arrived so far range from 21 to 27 years old, named Acadia, Lilouette, Osiris, and Sierra. The other two beluga whales in the group of six, named Frankie and Birdie Bots, were rehomed to SeaWorld San Antonio, Texas.
16: Great names there for those whales.
19: Hopefully they. One was named after Sierra Hignut.
16: Yes, very nice. Well, still ahead this morning, a cool opportunity for Caitlin Clark.
19: How you can take home a digital version of the athlete and who is being honored alongside her.
16: And 1 6-year-old is proving that kindness has a bigger impact no matter how young you are. That's coming up next. But first, Fox 59 wants to wish you a happy birthday. Today's shout out is for Wayne. Your message says, happy 70th birthday to my honey. I hope you have an awesome day. Lots of exclamation points following that. Love you. Love your wife, Wanda.
19: And if you have a wish to share, just visit fox59.com/happybirthday. That's where you're going to post their picture, name, and your great shout out. Of course, their birthday. And you're going to see them right here on Fox 59. Happy birthday, Wayne.
1: 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You're killing me, Smalls.

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28: Good Thursday morning. Coming up in a couple of minutes, Indy Metro Police asking for your prayers this morning. What happened in an Indianapolis grocery store on the Northwest Side? Who's officially on the November ballot? And a record night in downtown Indianapolis. Those stories and more after Fox News from the Price Point Comfort Mitsubishi Electric Studios, 93 WIBC, WIBC HD1, Indianapolis on a Thursday morning at 6 o'clock.
0: The U.S. bombs Iran a 12th straight night. I'm Dave Anthony, Fox News.
1: Iran is begging us, okay, both directly and indirectly. Let's do a deal. Let's talk. Iran is begging every day. The problem with Iran is every time they make a deal, the people that are in charge there, they either break it or they want to change it.
0: Secretary of State Marco Rubio at a regional summit in the Philippines. As for the latest U.S. attacks,
2: CENTCOM says these strikes were once again focused on degrading Iran's ability to threaten vessels in the Strait of Hormuz.
0: Fox's Trey Yingst in Tel Aviv.
2: This follows a new warning from President Trump on Wednesday when he posted to Truth Social saying, from this point forward, anytime the Islamic Republic of Iran shoots at a ship in the Strait of Hormuz, whether it be by missile, rocket, drone, or any other device or weapon, the United States will bomb and destroy one bridge or power plant. While no vessels were attacked in the strait overnight, a Saudi-owned oil tanker was targeted in the Red Sea by Houthi forces in Yemen.
0: And oil prices are rising even more, nearly 4%. WTI is at a six-week high. It's back to around $90 a barrel. Gas is up another 3 cents today. AAA's national average for regular $4.09 a gallon. But President Trump insists a lot of prices have come down lately.
3: This economy is ready to blow everything away ever. Of any country, there's never been anything like what's happening.
0: That was at a rally for Republicans in Georgia, though. In a new Fox News poll, 76% rate the economy only fair or poor. 53% say if the elections were today, they'd vote for a Democrat for Congress. Now, the president went to Marietta, Georgia, after attending the dignified transfer ceremony honoring four American troops killed last week in the Iran conflict as they returned in flag-draped caskets. The family of one of them, First Lieutenant Tyler Feehan, flew with the president to the rally.
3: To Sherry and Stephen and David, we will carry Tyler's memory and our hearts forever, and I just want to thank you. It's an honor to have you here today. Please.
0: The president also met with the other families of those killed. 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
28: The crime scene locked down as they ask for prayers all around. It is a clear, cool Thursday morning in downtown Indianapolis. 57 degrees right now, 79 later. Good Thursday morning. I'm Ryan Hedrick. Here's what's trending at 6:02.
4: And this should not be okay or acceptable by our community or us. We cannot allow this kind of violence against our officers to become something normal. We have been here too many times this year already with our officers being victimized and met with violence.
28: That's IMPD Chief Tanya Terry speaking at Eskenazi Hospital just a few hours ago after two of her officers were shot while responding to a report of a man with a gun.
4: I've spoken with both officers. They're doing okay under the circumstances. They're surrounded by their friends, family, and loved ones, and that's what they need right now, along with prayers and support from our community.
28: The shooting happened not too far from East 38th and North Franklin Road. The man who shot the police is dead. The officers who fired their weapons will be on administrative leave, which is standard in these cases. A teenager is in bad shape after being shot in the parking lot of a Meijer last night on the northwest side of Indianapolis. The cops say that that kid checked himself into a hospital. Investigators are still trying to determine what led up to the shooting. Former Indianapolis Mayor Greg Ballard will appear on the November ballot race for Indiana Secretary of State.
5: A lot of hard work by a lot of different people. It's a great movement here in the state of Indiana, and now onward to November.
28: Ballard running as an independent under the Lincoln Party banner after the state certified more than 40,000 signatures that put him on the November ballot. Last night at Gambridge Fieldhouse,
6: multiple franchise records set, including most points in a game and best field goal percentage. And it's a 123-88 win over the Connecticut Sun.
28: That's the happy voice of John Nolan, the Fever Radio Network play-by-play guy, as the Fever end the first half of the season with a banged 123-88 win over the Connecticut Sun. Indiana heads into the WNBA All-Star Weekend with Caitlin Clark, Kelsey Mitchell, and Aaliyah Boston on the team. That game will be played in Chicago. I'm Ryan Hedrick, on the level, on the go, and at WIBC.com. Traffic and weather together next on on a cool Thursday morning. It's 6:04.
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9: Inbound 69 already slow after 96th Street down to 465. As a matter of fact, barely moving around 82nd Street. If you're going to the airport from downtown, have a safe trip, but you're looking great right now on westbound 70 from the downtown entrance ramps, whether it be Meridian or West Street, out to Indianapolis International, a 9-minute trip without delay or interruption. 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I'm Matt Bear with traffic on the fives. 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
10: It was so perfect yesterday. Last night, absolutely perfect. That's what weather should be all the time. Well, Tony, you need the bad weather to appreciate the good weather. No. I'm a man who can appreciate the good weather all the time. Maybe we'll have some of that this evening. But right now, it's 55 degrees in the American Standard Cooling Weather Center. The time is 6:06.

0: 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Good morning. Responding to a call on the city's east side. According to IMPD, called to the 8,000 block of East 37th. This is about 10:30 p.m. 911 caller reported there was an ongoing disturbance in the area. Man with gun. IMPD arrives. That guy starts shooting. Two officers were hit. One went to a hospital by patrol car. Another one via medics. Stable condition. IMPD chief, who you just heard earlier on the top of the hour news, not identifying the officers, describing them as department veterans. Now, I still don't have what the full story is, right? This guy shoots, three officers return fire, suspect was hit by the gunfire, sent to a local hospital, died from his injuries. Fox 59 had a photo of the gun, 9mm of some kind. That's what I, when I see it, but I'll let them tell me what's what. I can't answer what happened here. I can't answer what this guy was doing. None of it. I know that there are going to be some people who want to quite magically make the claim that This is police doing everything wrong. I know that's going to come, but I'm going to dismiss those people as they should rightly be dismissed. But rather ask, what would the social worker have done in this case? For all the people who want to tell us that the answer is we don't need police for everything. Oh my gosh, you're always sending the cops. What we need are social workers and we need mental health professionals to go and help these people. Tell me how that would have worked. The answer is we need mental health professionals before it gets to this moment. And the other answer is we need to stop thinking that the answer to everything is mental health professionals. Maybe if culturally, and I'm talking about a belief in violence. I'm talking about a belief that you're allowed to take actions out on other people because you feel a certain way. If we would curtail that, like, for example, not supporting the murderer of Brian Thompson, the United Healthcare CEO, maybe these things wouldn't happen. And Tony, you have no idea what happened here. Correct. Everything I just said happens to be true, but it may not have anything to do with what happened here. May not have anything to do with it at all. Correct. We're getting into the what-ifs. I shouldn't get into the what-ifs. I should, however, ask the question, tell me what the social worker, the mental health professional was going to do in this case. Tell me how that would have ended. If we're only going to discuss that, which I think is an acceptable subject in this case, let us realize that that is a terrible idea. Instead of police, a reason to defund police, you could just send a social worker and everything will be fine. I just want us to be clear that that's a terrible idea brought forward by people who are really being terrible. You can't answer these things with pleasantries because you're dealing with people who have no capacity to be pleasant. I didn't say you can't have de-escalation tactics and all sorts of things. I didn't say people couldn't ride along. But replacement? I don't know how many more times you're going to have to see this in order to understand this. But once we discuss that that thing doesn't work, I do like to get into how did we get to this place? Some people are just mentally ill. Some people are just violent. And some people are conditioned to the violence. There are things as a society we can do. No, I don't know what led to this. I do know what we're doing. It's easy to see. There are some things we can fix. I think we should. I would assume you think we should too. Tony Katz, 93 WIBC. Good morning.
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0: Traffic on the fives, Matt Baer. He is in the WIBC Traffic Center. What's going down?
8: All right, Tony, looking at southbound 69, mostly cleared up, still a little bit tight on that 465 ramp, and everything's looking pretty good right now. Just a beautiful morning as we check westbound 70 onto the airport. No struggles going from Meridian Street out to Indianapolis International. And if you're coming in from Hancock County, I see about 12 minutes from State Road 9 to 465 on westbound 70. Careful in the construction. We're moving up to speed. 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When traffic slows you down, pain can make the ride feel even longer with just one pill. Aleve provides up to 12 hours of pain relief so you can put pain in the rear view. Use as directed. I'm Matt Baer with Traffic on the Fives. Follow us at WIBC Traffic.
0: We have got ourselves 55 degrees in the American Standard Cooling Weather Center. The time is 6:16.
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1: Called the Janim, J-N-I-M. Now, I still have not heard whether it's pronounced Janim, J-N-I-M, or is it Janim, Janim? I think it's pronounced Janim. They are an Al-Qaeda-linked jihadist group. They are connected to other type groups, separatist groups. They have been waging war for a while now. What has come next from this is conversations about how this is growing and how this is building, referring to this as terrorist activity. The State Department saying that it, quote, unequivocally condemns the terrorist activities in Mali, and they are committed to promoting regional ownership and cooperation against terrorist threats. Now, what gets even weirder, if I understand this right, that the counter to these terrorists have included Russians, including the Wagner Group. They don't call it the Wagner Group. I think they refer to it as the Wagner Group, which is this group of radicals where Putin had the leader killed a few years back, has been on the side of Mali against the terrorists. When I tell you that I'm just starting to scratch the surface on the learning here, everybody's going to claim an expertise. Everybody ran to AI and is reading something to you and is like, oh, here's what's happening. Oh, my gosh. Mali, by the way, northwestern part of Africa, in case you were looking on a map. So now there is a conversation about whether or not there will be some level of U.S. involvement. And that's the report from The Washington Post. Off the cuff, what in the world? Wanting to dig a little deeper? I don't know what the story here is. One could argue, having all the information I just gave you, quite literally that's it, that if you consider the fact that Africa is in play, and certainly a continent that has been well ignored, and you take a look at where China has made moves to really take land and force nations into deals they're not interested in. If you take a look at trying to thwart the growing threat of Islamic terrorism, there could be reasons, geopolitical reasons, to provide some support or in some involvement. I have no idea if that's the right move or not. I'm learning this just like you are. I'm bringing you information as I get it, trying to break it down the best I can. I hope to have a rudimentary working knowledge of this a week from now, and we'll see where this goes. I want everybody to be aware of what's going on. And yes, I know. No, it's odd to hear somebody say, I'm not quite sure what this is all about on radio or in the influencer world, but yeah, it still matters. And that brings us to a conversation I had yesterday with Major Mike Lyons, a military analyst, U.S. Army, retired, where I asked him about what we're seeing with now, what is it, 12 days of airstrikes by the United States on Iran? What is it that we're looking at? What I posited yesterday was the only thing I can come to is that this seems to be, you know, softening things up for ground invasion. I wasn't 100% sure that's what it looks like. So I asked Major Lyons, do you agree? Is that what we're doing?
2: No, Tony, I don't. I think that on the surface, strategy is not bombing. It's not just doing what we're doing 11 straight days. The strategy is a combination of the attacks plus the snapback sanctions that have taken place. The Chinese now have been, you know, put back in the box that oil's not being moved. And then lastly, the naval blockade. So when you combine all those things together, that's the pressure that it's going to take in order to

0: get the regime to come back to the table. I mean, look, this is going to end at some point. We have to figure out, you know, short of them completely imploding and no one, you know, no last man standing, there's going to be an agreement. So that's kind of where that my essay speaks to, my piece speaks to. But getting back, the strategy, I think, is pretty sound. And the problem is the patience that we're going to have to make, because there are a lot of military targets. And we're also now starting to hit some of the infrastructure. We're hitting some of the dual-use infrastructure. And we're also seeing the Iranians still having capability. Unfortunately, we lost two service members over the weekend as they, you know, can't fire at scale, but they can continue to make, you know, wreak havoc with our air defense systems, likely getting help from the Chinese. But I think this plan is solid. I think we just have to have patience and let's regroup in a couple of weeks. Maybe it's going to take a month. But to get rid of all of these targets along the coastline, 650 miles is a military operation that's easily achievable.
1: So let me share it with everybody. As we spoke before we went live there, you referred to this, and I'm not trying to put words in your mouth. I want to make sure I understand you as you would say it, Major, talking to Major Mike Lyons, retired United States Army military analyst. This is part of a siege mentality. And right. In the end, we are engaged in siege warfare. So two parts. First, explain what is and to the extent the history of siege warfare. Mm-hmm. And then what it is that you're seeing from the administration and from Pete Hegseth and the Defense Department.
0: Right. So siege warfare, for the military historians out there, we'll think about Vicksburg. We'll think about areas where one army has surrounded another army in such a manner that they really can't move. Back then, it was this term U.S. Grant used of unconditional surrender. That's really where it comes from. Civil War is when that first was brought up. And siege warfare has been used by the Romans, and it goes back. And so what's happening right now, like anybody that's telling you that Iran is getting stronger while they're getting attacked on a nightly basis, is just completely delusional. Because what's happening is a siege. Now, the siege is coming from the air. There's no ground troops. There's no other things. And we're closing off other aspects. But they are getting weaker by the day and losing revenue opportunities by the day. And from our perspective, again, the way siege works is that eventually the enemy will capitulate into your terms. I think Epic Fury just ended too soon. 37 days wasn't enough. We've really only started the last 11 days. It's likely that a siege could take months. It could take a lot longer. It happened in World War II, the siege of Stalingrad. I mean, again, from a military perspective, it's a mission that is clear, and that's why the military is, you know, I think, being very successful at it right now.
1: You can catch the full interview of me and Major Mike Lyons, or I should really say, you can catch all of Major Mike Lyons on YouTube. Just go to Tony Katz and look for it. It will be right there. And don't forget to subscribe. I'd appreciate it if you would. See, that I think that's the better English. I think that's the way it should be done. Matt Barrett's got traffic on the fives. Matty Boo-Boo, what's going on?
2: Hey, good morning, Tony. Looking at westbound 70 coming in from Hancock County. Looks fantastic. From State Road 9 Greenfield on to 465 East Side. 12-minute trip. No problems here or delays I can see at the moment. If that changes, I will let you know. Southside Construction Zone, no delays yet. Northbound 65 moving extremely well from South Keystone Avenue up to Washington Street. No delays. That will slow down as the morning progresses. 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Head to Take 5. Stay in your car. In and out in about 10 minutes. Get back to your day. I'm Matt Bear with traffic on the fives. Follow us at WIBC Traffic.
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13: Shell casings on the ground and cops standing all around. It is a clear, cool, breezy morning, 57 degrees in downtown Indianapolis, going up to about 79, zero chance of rain today on a Thursday morning. Good morning. I'm Ryan Hedrick. Here's what's trending at 6:30. Gunshots hit two Indy Metro cops late last night on the east side of the city near East 38th and North Franklin Road. Indy FOP President Rick Snyder spoke about their condition this morning at Eskenazi Hospital.
14: We've been averaging an officer shot in the line of duty once every 26 hours in our nation, and tonight, tragically, we've added two more to those numbers from right here in our hometown in Indianapolis, Indiana.
13: But he says the cops are expected to survive right now, surrounded by friends and loved ones. The man who shot those cops was killed by multiple officers who are now on administrative leave. Police say the officers were responding to a report of a man with a weapon when the shooting happened. House members have moved a defense policy bill forward after a close vote. Support came mostly from Republicans, with a small group of Democrats joining them. Many others in the parties pushed back, pointing to the war in Iran and a clause that deepens military cooperation between U.S. and Israel. At the same time, the U.S. is taking steps to help Saudi build its nuclear program. Saudi Arabia, that is, the Energy Department, says the new agreement lets the kingdom use American reactor technology and gives permission to enrich uranium. President Trump visited Marietta, Georgia yesterday to promote his new Trump accounts at Cobb County High School.
15: These accounts will reach hundreds of thousands of dollars for these young people by the time they get to, let's say 18, let's say 21.
13: And President Trump back in Washington today after a visit for Georgia for a campaign style speech. Indiana gas prices rising again this morning. The average price for regular unleaded increased another 7 cents overnight to $3.53 a gallon. That's 21 cents higher than it was a month ago. Diesel prices also up a couple of pennies to $5.02 this morning. I'm Ryan Hedrick, on the level, on the go, and at WIBC.com. Traffic, weather, and sports together in 2.5 minutes on a Thursday morning. It's 6:32.
16: This is Inside Indiana Business Radio. I'm Gary Dick. A manufacturer of 3D printed jet engines for uncrewed aerial defense applications has announced plans for expansion at its location about 30 minutes from the Indiana border in Ohio. Beehive Industries said this week it will invest $70 million to grow its operations in the Cincinnati suburb of Loveland. and add about 200 jobs. That expansion announced in conjunction with Regional Economic Development Initiative Cincinnati, which represents the 15-county region of Southwest Ohio, Southeast Indiana, and Northern Kentucky. The CEO of Munster-based Finward Bank Corp., the parent of People's Bank, says the bank's planned acquisition by Cincinnati-based First Financial Bank Corp. is the right fit for the more than century-old institution. Ben Bochnowski says the $208 million deal will allow the bank to grow in the region.
17: There's a lot of customers that we've wanted to serve over the years that we couldn't because we just weren't big enough. We didn't have the tools. We didn't have the legal lending limit. You know, certain kinds of lending have become more and more complicated for community banks like ours, where it used to be our bread and butter, just straight up business lines of credit. It's just harder to do that.
16: Fort Wayne-based Steel Dynamics is reporting second quarter net income of $534 million. That's up from $299 million during the same period last year. The company says the results were driven by record steel shipments of 3.7 million tons and growing demand in several key markets, including commercial construction, data centers, and manufacturing. 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
16: The founder and former chief executive officer of Indianapolis-based marketing firm Trendy Minds has returned to the CEO role nearly 2 years after stepping down. Trevor Yeager, who launched the agency in 1995, said he made the decision to return as CEO to lead the firm through its next chapter. This is Gary Dick for 93 WIBC.
2: All right, checking out a crash in Shelby County. It's eastbound 74 past State Road 44. Left lane is closed. A slowdown as you head through there, but no major delay at the moment. Looking at inbound 65, fantastic as you make your way around MLK to downtown and the Meridian Street exit. 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I'm Matt Bear on the fives at WIBC Traffic.
19: 55 degrees in the American Standard Cooling Weather Center. The time is 6:35. Let's check on sports because Ryan Hedrick knows sports things. What's up, Ryan?
20: What's up, Tony? The Indiana Fever said one of their goals last night was to come out strong, and that's exactly what they did against the Connecticut Sun, scoring a franchise record 123 points, led by Caitlin Clark's 27.
21: Kind of struggled in that area in the last couple games, so thought we did that really well. Our defense wasn't very good in the first quarter, but it was better there in the second, and then we were able to build a comfortable lead, and I thought we just played with really good pace and sharing the ball really well. Felt like our offense was really flying.
20: Yeah, the Fever looked real good last night. Aaliyah Boston, 22 points. They put together the biggest first half in franchise history with 70 points. It's now the All-Star break, and Kelsey Mitchell, Caitlin Clark, and Aaliyah Boston are all starting in the game in Chicago on Saturday. In Major League Baseball, speaking of Chicago, the White Sox doubled up the Texas Rangers 4-2. The Detroit Tigers beat the Cubs 5-1, and the Cincinnati Reds beat the Seattle Mariners 5-3. 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I'm Ryan Hedrick on the Level on the Go and at WIBC.com.
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0: ballot. I'm fine with this. Tony Katz, 93 WIBC. Good morning. Good to be with you. He has been certified. Greg Ballard is on the ballot for November. Now, if you can't understand why Republicans are mad at him, well, then you're being totally dishonest. If you think that this is proof, oh my gosh, now it's an easy win for Bo Bye. Weird. Very, very odd. Now, we've reached out to all the candidates. Who have we heard back from, Producer Carl?
1: We've heard back from Engling. We've heard back from Ballard's people, and we also heard back from Lori.
0: Lori Schillings, the Libertarian.
1: Yes, we just haven't booked the times yet.
0: Okay, then we're working on that because we don't know if we're going to do it debate style, if we're going to do it long form style. That's what I think we're working on right now, right?
1: Correct.
0: Right. This originally started with we would do the debate. We'd be thrilled to over Joy 2. I know they are doing one over there in Fishers. I think that's coming. They might be doing some in other places. I'm more than happy with the long form, right? It may just be the way to put this together, and I'm very, very fine with that. So we haven't heard back from Bo Bye's people.
1: No, sir.
0: Okay. When's the last time we reached out?
1: Monday.
0: My point. Okay. Oh, so we're staying on this, and they're okay. Just stay on it. That's all we can do. All we can do. If they don't respond, they don't respond. If they don't want to talk, it's sadly something that we often get used to. Like for example, with the mayor of Indianapolis. But we're going to keep trying. It's a big, big race, the Secretary of State race. There's a lot at stake. Again, I will say that I don't mind somebody running. I don't mind somebody gathering the signatures and getting on the ballot. I do wonder if Diego had been the nominee, if Greg Ballard would have had all the signatures. I'm sorry, I do. I don't know. I mean, it's what a horrible thing to say. But You can't deny that the situation changes. I have no reason to think that the Secretary of State's office isn't on the up and up when it comes to counting signatures. Little part in the back of my head is like, I wonder what would have, but that's a speculative thing. Here we are now. I don't mind him running. Why are Republicans angry? I thought Greg Ballard was a Republican. Why didn't he just run for the Republican nomination? Well, there's a real thirst for a third party. Is there a real thirst for a third party? And is it just this? Is there a real thirst for a third party all the way around? Wasn't that the Libertarians? What is there a real thirst for? There's a real anger at whom? Diego Morales isn't running, and good. So where is the real anger? That people signed a petition to get you on the ballot? With all due respect, I'm not sure if they remember what they signed. I don't mind that you did it. I think it's weird that you think that there's a groundswell for you. That there is this spoiler capability. I think that is still an outrageous long shot. And I don't know, and I would have no way of being able to prove that this is going to have a real serious effect on the race. Not at all. Not in any way. Well, see, he's going to pull votes from Max Engling, the Republican. If this is about being bothered by the establishment, it would pull votes from Republicans and Democrats alike. And nothing says, I want to stick it to the establishment by voting for the two-time mayor of Indianapolis. I think people want things to be true. It doesn't make them true. I look forward to hearing some of the conversations and some of the thoughts about the race, the job of the Secretary of State in a whole series of places. Of course, elections being near top of the list. And I'm curious about coattails. How does this affect some other races? Yes, it's the top of the ticket race in the midterm. Has anybody questioned how it's going to affect other things? Because it might affect other things. We'll start breaking that down. We're in the season. Let's do the work. Tony Katz, 93 WIBC. Good morning.
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8: 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Matthew Horatio Bears in the WIBC Traffic Center doing traffic things. What's going on?
9: All right, Tony, good morning. Check it out, Shelby County. Eastbound 74 past State Road 44. It's a crash blocking the left lane. And then on the south side of Indianapolis, northbound 65, tightening up Raymond Street up to the south split because of the construction. Just delayed 1 minute for the moment. 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I'm Matt Bear with Traffic on the Fives. 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
8: We have got 55 degrees in the American Standard Cooling Weather Center. The time is 6:46.
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0: So I do have it right. You've got Hammer and Nigel today at the Johnson County State Fair. Tony Katz, 93 WIBC. Good morning. The chat room, as we live stream on YouTube, wants to know if while there, Nigel is going to milk a bull. I don't want to correct them. It's just too good. The answer is, I don't know. How close is the beer garden? That is the answer to whether or not Nigel will milk a bull. I will say, and I will give up nothing on this, I got a text about an event. Hey, is your schedule free? Because here's an idea. And I said, this is the most devious and maniacal thing anybody could ever suggest doing. And I'm totally in. So I don't know if it's going to happen. That is all the tease you're going to get. But if it does, I'm going to say two things. While I've had ideas like this, I always sided on the side of discretion, be like, we shouldn't do that. This is going to blow the doors off of it. Whatever the ticket price is, you will pay it, and you will tell your grandchildren about the day it happened. That's it. That's where I'm leaving it. It's done. It's finished. It's complete. In the meantime, Hammer and Nigel at the Johnson County Fair today, starting at 3 p.m. 3 p.m. Bring them drinks. Bring them some kind of fried food that will put them in diabetic coma. And maybe Nigel will indeed milk a bull. I said it. I meant it. The Secret Service was speaking yesterday about the White House Correspondents' Dinner, which is scheduled to take place this weekend, and the threats that are coming in. As reported, agents have opened approximately 10,000 protective intelligence cases since January. The highest numbers in their 24-year career of the Secret Service Director, Sean Curran. They have carried out nearly 10 times as many mental health-related interventions involving those making threats, according to CBS News. And there is a real concern about the White House Correspondents' Dinner and its security. Concerns about security is, of course, the plan, isn't it? Scream that you're going to engage in violence. Scream that you're going to engage this way, that you're going to protest. Sure you are. If you call President Trump a threat to democracy, if you call for a lone wolf, as places like MSNBC now, MS Now, and CNN and others have done for a decade, you are going to see violence, like you saw in Butler, Pennsylvania, like you have seen in other places. They want this. When Zoran Mamdani, the Islamist mayor of New York, I'm not supposed to say it. Let somebody else be offended. Facts are facts. Deal with that. Deal with it. When the Islamist mayor, the anti-American zealot, mayor of New York, Zoran Mamdani, says that, I'm sorry I can't arrest Benjamin Netanyahu, but everyone should get out there and protest. There should be protest against Netanyahu. He's calling for violence. Of course he is. And when it occurs, let's hope it doesn't, because why would I want it? But when it does, when anybody gets hurt, when any business gets destroyed, it will all be on Netanyahu, on Mamdani's hands. Every last bit of it will be on Mamdani's hands. He put himself out there. He said, yep, this is on me, right here. Zoran Mamdani, blame me. He's doing that. Of course the White House Correspondents' Dinner should go on. Of course you have to go live your life. Getting you to be afraid and not show up is part of the plan. That's the objective. By the way, you take a look at places and areas where you have seen a lot of mass migration, unfettered mass migration, and you take a look at the streets at night, you know what you don't see? Women. They don't walk the streets at night anymore. It's too scary. It's too frightening. It's too dangerous. Oh, be offended all you want. Call me any name you want. You can actually go look at the video. I'm engaged in facts. I'm sorry if that offends. You take a look at what Antifa has done here in the United States. You're not allowed to drive down this street. In Indianapolis, they pulled guns on people trying to drive down the street. You pull a gun on somebody, and I'm in my car, odds are you're getting run over. Who cares about whether or not you can walk again? I had to go home to my family safe, and you pulled a gun on me while I'm driving down the street. You think you own the roads? No. Absolutely not. That's not the way it works. But they did it because they believe they can intimidate. That's the desire. And once they can intimidate, they can subjugate. Because you'll do anything not to get hurt. You can't live free that way. And this is a large part of what we're dealing with. This is what it is we're seeing. And a society where younger generations think that violence against those who say things you don't like is acceptable. It's damaging and dangerous stuff. Of course it is. Something we have to push back against. Which is really gets into conversations of being resilient. But this on the White House Correspondents' Dinner, it has to go on. They have to do it. You engage the security. You don't let these people win. You don't let fear win. It's the only rational move. Then coming closer to home, the Brownsburg daycare director got sentenced. This was a story with a series of stories, including there was the one with the school and what some teachers made a child do at the school that happened in Brownsburg. This is the woman who served as director of the Main Street University for Kids. Sentenced to 180 days in Hendricks County Jail, 365 days of home detention, and then probation, pleading guilty to neglect of a dependent and failure to report child abuse. I find myself in some levels of conflict, not with throwing people who abuse children in jail, but in the idea of we have groups out there that are supposed to protect children. We have a whole child protective services. And I wonder whether or not they actually do. Getting things wrong, being more aggressive than one needs to be, putting parents in a place where you've decided they're guilty and they have to prove their innocence. It becomes rather ugly. So when I see a case like this, you know, this is a court of law, and I'm certainly appreciative if someone is abusing children that they spend all the time in jail. And I don't think 6 months is enough. You can give me the particulars of the case and say that's fine, etc. But I find myself in conflict because this is when we see a court doing this, you abuse a child, you go to jail, we get it. When we see Child Protective Services or other organizations like that make some determination and then nothing happened, what happens to them? Anyway, this story is at urcurrent.com. 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Matt Bear's got traffic on the fives.
1: All right, Tony, looking at the south side, northbound 65, delayed 3 minutes before Raymond up to Washington Street in the construction. 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I'm Matt Bear with traffic on the fives. 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
14: Good Thursday morning. Coming up in a couple of minutes, what happened on the east side of Indianapolis and what's going on at Eskenazi Hospital right now. A teenager shot at a grocery store last night. We have more details on that. And Greg Ballard has an announcement about his political future. After Fox News from the Price Point Comfort Mitsubishi Electric Studios, you're listening to 93 WIBC, WIBC HD1 Indianapolis. It's 7 o'clock.
15: Sirens have sounded in Kuwait and Bahrain. I'm Dave Anthony, Fox News, as Iran retaliates again after a 12th straight night of American bombing.
16: CENTCOM released a statement saying more than 50,000 U.S. service members are operating across the Middle East and remain highly vigilant, focused, lethal, and ready.
15: Fox's Trey Yingst also reports from Tel Aviv. Iran-backed Houthi rebels attacked 2 Saudi Arabian oil tankers in another waterway, not the Strait of Hormuz, trying to restrict more shipping in the region.
16: This is certainly an escalation because it means it's not just rhetoric from the Houthis in Yemen. And Secretary of State Rubio spoke earlier specifically about the threat from the Houthis. And he said, look, they're getting dragged into this conflict by Iran. They were smart to stay out of Operation Epic Fury. But if they get more directly involved, the possibility of U.S. or Israeli strikes against the Houthis is certainly on the table. We've seen it before.
15: President Trump keeps threatening to intensify U.S. attacks after nuclear talks broke down.
17: They're not ready to make a deal.
4: because every time they make a deal, they want to change it and everything. They're not ready. They'll be ready very soon.
15: The president said that at a Republican rally in Marietta, Georgia, where he also said prices have been coming down lately, but oil is up again today, almost 4%. WTI hitting a six-week high. It's $90 a barrel again, and the price of the gas pumps also risen again. It's up 15 cents since last Thursday. And in a Fox News poll,
17: if the November election was today, 53% would back the Democratic candidate in their House district, while 46% would back the Republican. Roughly three-quarters of those polled, 76%, say they'd rate the economy as only fair or poor. And another three-quarters say inflation has caused them financial hardship.
15: Fox's Kristen Goodwin. Tropical Storm Bertha keeps moving slowly in the Gulf, headed toward Texas later today after flooding some low-lying areas when it first hit Louisiana.
18: But really, it's not much of a center of circulation there. That big bulge of rain, mostly out over the Gulf. The heaviest rain has been offshore, but the winds are still there. The waves are still there.
15: That's Adam Klotz. 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
14: Gunshots, flies, cop cars race by. The sun is coming up over downtown Indianapolis. It's a clear, cool Thursday morning, 57 right now, 79 later. Good morning. I'm Ryan Hedrick. Here's what's trending at 7:02.
20: During the encounter, the male fired shots, striking two IMPD officers. At least three officers returned fire, striking the suspect at least once.
14: That's IMPD Deputy Chief of Police Kendale Adams speaking to reporters at Eskenazi Hospital early this morning after two cops were shot during an encounter with a man with a gun.
20: One officer was transported to an area hospital by fellow officer in a patrol car while medics transported the other officer. Both officers are in stable condition.
14: Adams says the guy who shot the cops is dead. The shooting happened near East 38th and North Franklin Road. Detectives are still on the scene as I speak to you right now, collecting evidence. At least one car is shot out with the windows gone. Shell casings are all over the place, and cops aren't wrapping up anytime soon. A teenager is in bad shape after he was shot in a parking lot of a Meijer. He managed to get himself to a hospital. Police are still trying to piece together what happened. Former Indianapolis Mayor Greg Ballard on the November ballot as the Indiana Secretary of State's race takes shape.
21: Ballard is running as an independent under the Lincoln Party banner. He said Wednesday, it's good to be on the ballot.
22: A lot of hard work by a lot of different people. It's a great movement here in the state of Indiana, and now onward to November.
21: Ballard says he needed nearly 37,000 signatures from registered voters to make the ballot. The state certified more than 40,000. Ballard and his supporters brought those signatures to the State House, delivering them to the Secretary of State's office. That's the office Ballard hopes to occupy after November's election. Jake McDaniel, 93 WIBC Mobile News.
14: The gas tax holiday expires on August 6th. That's a couple of cents off. For about 60 cents off of what you pay for gas right now this morning. It's gone up 12 cents again, $3.53 for regular unleaded across the state. Diesel prices creeping higher today, $5.02 a gallon. The man who threatened students in Center Grove High School earlier this year is receiving a prison sentence.
23: After pleading guilty to a charge of intimidation, 19-year-old Adrian Abundio Valente
24: gets a year in jail to think about what he did and let him know this is not going to be tolerated down here in Johnson County.
23: Johnson County Prosecutor Lance Hamner says Abundio Valente, who was living in Indianapolis, also got about a year and a half on probation. He believes Marion County criminals think they can get away with committing more crime if they leave Indy.
24: I think some of those guys are accustomed to getting a slap on the wrist in some areas, but they won't get it here.
23: The threats from Abundio Valente made in February were connected to Center Grove students supporting ICE. Jarrett Lewis, 93 WIBC Mobile News.
14: Lots of scoring last night at Gainbridge Fieldhouse. The Indiana Fever piled on and they beat the Connecticut Sun, scoring a franchise high 123 points en route to a 123-88 win. The All-Stars, Caitlin Clark, Kelsey Mitchell, and Aaliyah Boston showed up. Each scored more than 20 points. The Fever have won three straight games. WNBA All-Star Game in Chicago on Saturday. I'm Ryan Hedrick, on the level, on the go, and at WIBC.com at 7:05. Traffic on the fives. What you watching, Matt Bear?
25: All right, Ryan, check it out downtown. It's eastbound 70 stop and go west street into the south split. A 2-minute delay. Northbound 65 slow from the south side. Raymond up to Washington because of construction. Delayed 3 minutes. South side, eastbound 465 slow. I-65. Over to Arlington Avenue, delayed 3 minutes. 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Head to Take 5. Stay in your car in and out in about 10 minutes. Get back to your day. I'm Matt Bear with Traffic on the Fives. 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
0: You went deep there, Matt.
25: Oh, yeah.
0: You went deep.
25: I'm just...
0: Traffic brought to you by...
25: Hello.
0: You were like singing it. You were like you brought it up. It was pretty good.
25: No. Oh, thank you, Tony.
0: Oh, thank you.
25: How kind to say.
0: Speaking of deep voices, Amber Hardwick, Fox 59 meteorologist, what are we feeling?
1: It's so deep this morning. All right, so mostly clear and cool out the door. Temperatures are in the lower to mid-50s. For today, partly cloudy skies by the afternoon. Slightly warmer, high near 79 degrees. Breeze out of the east-northeast, 6 to 12 miles per hour. Mostly clear overnight, seasonally cool with low near 59 degrees. And then for tomorrow, added cloud cover, looking dry. Humidity levels are going to stay in check for tomorrow with a high near 80 degrees. Through the weekend, we're going to quickly warm up, turning more humid, especially by Sunday when temperatures approach into the upper 80s and lower 90s, and we could have a very weak shower chance that day.
0: Amber Hardwick, how low can you go, Amber?
1: I can go pretty low. Deep voice.
0: All right.
1: 79 for the high today.
0: I don't know.
1: Tonight, 80 tomorrow.
0: Stop applauding that, Matt.
25: I thought that was really good.
1: I really can't go that low.
0: No, you can't. No, you can't. That was Matt, how low can you go?
2: I do the best I can, sir.
0: Thanks a lot.
25: Yeah, thank you. Thank you. No, hi.
1: I love that.
25: I'm Matt Bear. Follow me at WIBC. Okay, see, it just sounds weird when I do it.
0: Yeah. It sounds weird when you try to do it. When you don't try and it's natural, then it's like, wow, that's pretty good.
25: I'm Matt Bear. See, that's just traffic.
0: I'm
25: stuff.
0: Matt Bear.
25: Hey, that's better. You should do traffic and host the show.
0: I should not. Right. No way. sometimes I wonder whether I should keep hosting the show. Forget traffic.
25: Right, right.
0: No, that's way too much pressure. I don't need that.
1: No, just give us time. Once we have a cold, then it will be low, our voices. Oh,
0: have you ever heard me do the show without voice? It's
1: no, I haven't.
0: It's rough. Everybody has heard me do the show when I've lost my voice. Twice a year, it will come. The weather will change, and I am gone. And it never happened until I moved to Indiana. It is my personal struggle, and so it goes. And last year, was it the fall? I lost my voice so bad that during the show, I had to call in a replacement. I couldn't go on.
1: Oh no!
0: Could not.
1: It's one of the hardest parts about broadcast, I was going to say. When you lose your voice and you're just trying to power through, man, it's tough.
0: Yeah. And then sometimes there aren't enough snacks. That's the other hardest part about broadcasting. There is no hard part about broadcasting. Let's, just so we have total clarity, figuring out what you're going to say next, yes, that's difficult. But the hard part of sitting in a comfortable chair in an air-conditioned room with multiple drinks in front of you.
1: I guess that's true. Yeah, I could see that. I just mean like when you just have a horrible voice and you're just, it's gone. There are times you have to call a replacement, you know?
0: Yes. That is the first time in my entire career that ever happened. I've done the show without voice before, but that happened. Could not go on. It's never happened to Matt Bear.
25: No.
0: Never once.
25: You know, if you start smoking, your voice will go lower.
0: Oh, is that it?
25: Yeah.
1: Just naturally.
25: Yeah, it just happens.
0: Okay.
25: I don't know. It sounds professional.
0: Anybody got a pack of Paul Malls on them I can borrow?
25: Lucky Strike. Lucky Strike's non-filter.
0: Right? Got some red apples? Anybody? Anybody? I'll take some Indian Spirit. What do you got?
25: Oh, Indian Spirit. Those are expensive.
0: You roll our own.
25: That's a caramel
0: right there. Amber, you roll your own, right?
1: Totally.
0: Yeah.
1: You can hear it in my voice.
0: Oh, I'm sorry. I'm sorry, Amber.
1: I can't hear a deep voice.
0: I was talking about cigarettes. You roll your own cigarettes, right?
1: Oh, I thought you were talking about tacos. Just kidding.
0: Boom! Wow, look at that. Amber comes with jokes. That's what Amber's coming with. Amber Hardwick. Fox 59 meteorologist rolls her own tacos. Tacos don't get rolled.
1: Soft shells do. You roll those.
0: Do you roll a soft shell taco?
1: Yeah.
0: Or is it just soft shell?
1: I mean, it's a tortilla.
25: It's a burrito.
0: It's a burrito gets rolled.
1: There are soft tacos. There are soft tacos.
0: Man, we're going to have to figure this out.
1: You roll those up.
0: All right, it's official. We're doing taco night.
1: Along with the weenie roast.
0: We got weenie roast. My God, we got a lot of things going on. I'll write this
1: I know
0: down.
1: We have a lot planned in the next
0: taco
1: few months.
0: Taco night.
25: It's going to be a 10,000 calorie morning coming up.
0: Weenie it's roast.
1: It's going to be a good one. It's going to be so good.
0: Oh, right. But we're doing this for breakfast. We need breakfast tacos can get rolled. But again, burrito.
1: Okay.
0: Honestly, we're gonna have to get some dates, people. This is gonna happen. This is gonna happen in real time. I've got this. Right now, I'm gonna do
1: just
0: a radio show.
1: Just let me
0: show.
1: Know. I'll put it in the calendar.
0: Okay. We'll do that.
1: Okay.
0: We're gonna let Amber Hardwick shows up. Ladies and gentlemen, bar the doors. You get weird.
1: It's totally gonna be a party.
0: I love the fact that you don't even have to go back to work. You can just hang out here.
1: You know, I do have to go back to work. I probably should get off here. Yeah. I have a hit here, probably in a minute or so.
0: Yeah, go be a professional. La-di-da,
1: okay.
0: La-di-da.
1: Bye.
0: Amber Hardwick, that was low. Fox 59, well done, well played. 56 degrees in the American Standard Cooling Weather Center. The time is 7:11.

0: 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Tony Katz, 93, WIBC, good morning. Social media post put out by the Attorney General reads, parents have a right to know exactly what's being taught and displayed in their kids' classroom. This Perry Meridian High School classroom prominently features multiple examples of woke ideology on its walls. To promote full transparency in how schools educate our children, we've added these images to our Eyes on Education portal so Hoosiers can see for themselves. And yes, there are there's a fist, a rainbow fist, a Black Lives Matter, Love Wins, and then one of those signs that reads Love Wins, science is real, Black Lives Matter, no human is illegal, love is love, women's rights are human rights, kindness is everything. The Attorney General is correct in this. First, when it comes to flags, the only flag that could be in a classroom is the American flag. If it's a history classroom and you've got the flags of the countries, I can live with that as long as they're actually countries and not anything ideological. No gay pride flags, no trans flags in a classroom. Absolutely not. Ideological flags. Nope. No place for that. Absolutely none. And the punishment should be up to and including firing the teacher. The classroom is not your place to make a stand. It's not your personal soapbox. It is where we take our children to be educated. And if you're not willing to do that, there's no place for you, teacher. It must be shocking to hear that you're just not good enough, but you're not. If you're ideological and not educational, you're not good enough for our kids. You have to go. Nobody cares about your personal feelings. If you want to talk personal feelings, may I suggest a podcast? Radio show. Go, do it. I'm not stopping you. No one's stopping you. You wanted to be the classroom? Nah, we'd rather fire you. Also, love is the most obscene expression, right? My constant disagreement with Lin-Manuel Miranda. He gets up there, one of the award shows, love is love is love is love is love is love is love. When the 42-year-old man wants to love the 13-year-old boy, that's not love is love. That is jail. And if we can't understand that, well, it turns out you don't actually know what love is, and you don't believe that love is love. These things have no place in the classroom. None. It's ideological claptrap. It is about indoctrination. It's, again, proof that the teachers' union has to be ripped asunder, that the parents have to be in charge, and this can't be allowed. No funding. Nothing. The General Assembly should be all over this. We don't allow these things here. Teachers who want to have a personality, well, I like teachers with personality, but if teachers want to have a personality, they want to share their views. That's what a podcast is for. That's what the soapbox is for on the street corner, not in front of our captive children, which is how they view it. They view the children as theirs. The children are never theirs, and they should be reminded of that every single day, politely at first. Check out the story at WIBC.com. Matt Bear's got traffic on the fives.
1: All right, eastbound 77 and go traffic. West Street into the south split. South side northbound 65 slow from Raymond up to Washington. A 4-minute delay. South side eastbound 465 tightens up from I-65 to Arlington Avenue. 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I'm Matt Bear on the fives at WIBC Traffic.
0: We have got 55 degrees in the American Standard Cooling Weather Center. The time is 7:16.
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0: 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The popcorn moment. Let's go, let's go, let's go, let's go. It's a story you need to hear to believe, then grab your popcorn, because there is more. There is always more. Chat room wants to know what I chose for the countertops. We thought we were going to go with quartz, or actually quartzite. We ended up choosing a granite, which is weird because it's never really the place I wanted to be. But there is a granite called Blue Dunes. And it's a little funky. I'm not really a big granite guy because granite, very often when you see it, it's spotty. And I get why people use it, right? But I just don't like the spotty. The Blue Dunes is more ribbony. It has places of spotty in it, right? It's a stone, but it has more like ribbons of color in it. It's like that's pretty groovy, and my wife dug it, and we're using it as the only real pop in the kitchen, so it's not overwhelming, but it certainly is unique going on there. And then the backsplash is stone. That's what we chose. There will be photos. There will be photos going on. Have no fear. Not what I wanted to talk about, but I appreciate the question. As we're getting ready to redo this kitchen. What is going on with the midterms? Who has the advantage? This was MS Now saying, ooh, check out the key issues.
1: You asked about crosstabs. We deliver crosstabs. Here's an important one from that poll that we've been talking about. 54% of those surveyed expect the economy to worsen in the coming year. Only Republicans expressed some optimism, 71% of things could get better, while Democrats, 75%, and here's the key, 64% of independents expect it to get worse.
2: Yeah, those numbers are obviously brutal. We have so much partisan polarization that the overall number matters a lot. The number with Republicans, actually, surprisingly, for Trump, by historic standards, seems only 71% among Republicans.
1: He's usually in the upper 80s.
2: He's in the upper 80s. That's a bad sign for Donald Trump in terms of enthusiasm of the base, and we saw that.

0: the earlier numbers you put up about how
1: CNN just yesterday shared that the enthusiasm for Trump amongst Republicans is higher at this point than it was for Barack Obama or George Bush. Guys, if you're going to tell the story, tell the full, whole, and complete story. I have been following the generic congressional vote, which the Fox News poll has Democrats plus 7. So the last two polls have saw an increase for Democrats, plus 5 and a plus 7. The four before that, plus 3, plus 2, plus 2, plus 3. These last two polls were with registered voters. The polls you need to look at are likely voters. And the last poll that had likely voters was the Harvard-Harris poll, July 11th and 12th. And that was 51-49 for the Democrats, plus 2. Right? It's one thing to be registered to vote. It's another thing to be likely to go vote. If you want to handle these things and discuss these things, you have to discuss them all. You cannot cherry pick one poll. You should never believe just one poll. That is a nutty thing to do. Democrats should have a built-in advantage. Of course. Without question, it is a midterm. The party not in power gains seats. This is... We discussed this, if you were with me at Trump 1 year and 1 month later, an event I still thought was spectacular, and thank you all for being there. And we've got more coming. October 8th, you might want to get on the calendar. Oh, this is going to be different. This is going to be different. You know, the last thing was dress up and high end. This, but we're doing trivia. October 8th, get it on the calendar right now. I'll let you know when tickets go on sale. If we ask where the real issues are and what people are discussing, absolutely it's economy, absolutely it's gas prices, absolutely it is the pall of war. There's 100 other things. Republicans have a lot of victories underneath their belt. They aren't talking about them like the border. They've got Democrats who are engaged in shutdown after shutdown. They don't go after them. The only thing they have done and they've decided to do is they are going to get in on this conversation that the left are nothing but a bunch of dirty commies. When the biggest influencer on their side, Hassan Islamist, let's let the streets flow red with the blood of the capitalist piker, quite literally does Mao dress up, wore the same jacket as Mao. He played dress up. That is a problem. Sasha Stone writing, the Democrats have a communist problem. You bet. And it is hurting them. Republicans have to deal with economic realities. Can't be dismissed. The left has to deal with the fact that they are communists and every policy they have is an economic disaster. It is not an easy sale for the Democrats. I just wish Republicans were acting more with urgency about what they need to do to ensure midterm victories. I've got more on this on Tony Katz today. Matt Baer has traffic.
2: Yeah, Tony, looking at the southeast side, northbound 465 slow from South Shadeland Avenue up to Brookville Road. Northbound 65 south side is stop and go after Keystone Avenue up to Washington Street. A construction delay of 6 minutes. Inbound 70 tightening up Pearl into the north split. And on the south side, eastbound 465 slow roll before 65 to Arlington Avenue. 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I'm Matt Baer with traffic on the fives. 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
3: 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We're on the road this afternoon. 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Find out this afternoon.
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8: Who's still on the scene and who's speaking what they mean? The sun's up and bouncing off your windshields in downtown Indianapolis. 57 degrees going up to 79. Good Thursday morning. I'm Ryan Hedrick. Here's what's trending at 7:31. Two Indianapolis cops are lucky to be alive after being shot during an encounter with a man with a gun on the city's east side late last night. One cop protected by their bulletproof vest. IMPD Chief Tanya Terry spoke about the shooting at Eskenazi Hospital this morning.
9: This should not be okay or acceptable by our community or us. 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We have been here too many times this year already, with our officers being victimized and met with violence.
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8: The police report lists at least three people involved with this. We know a man is dead. We don't know what his name is or his criminal history. We'll have more on this at WIBC.com as the morning goes on. The Secretary of State held a meeting with his Russian counterpart yesterday.
10: Secretary of State Marco Rubio met Russian Foreign Minister Sergei Lavrov at the ASEAN summit in the Philippines. We're not being given many details, but it was expected Secretary Rubio would try to revive efforts to end the war in Ukraine. A State Department spokesman confirmed the two men discussed efforts to conclude that conflict. In a statement, Foreign Minister Lavrov said he reaffirmed Russia's readiness for a diplomatic and political settlement. Russia wants to go back to proposals put forward by Presidents Trump and Putin when they met in Alaska last August.
8: Fox's Jonathan Savage reporting. Tropical storm Bertha is heading toward Texas this morning. The National Hurricane Center says Bertha is about 95 miles southeast of Lake Charles, Louisiana, and moving east toward Texas. The winds dying down, though, only sustained winds of 45 miles an hour. The Food and Drug Administration still trying to find the source of the gastrointestinal illness known as cyclospora that's sickened thousands of people. Initially, they linked it to iceberg lettuce, but now they're not sure. It causes nausea, vomiting, and diarrhea, and has sent more than 300 400 people to the hospital. Indiana Fever star Caitlin Clark will be featured on the cover of the NBA 2K2726 Deluxe Edition.
11: Clark becomes the first WNBA player to be on her own global cover for the NBA 2K franchise. 2K announced on Wednesday that Clark will join San Antonio Spurs center Victor Wembanyama, who will be on the Standard Edition cover, as well as Chicago Bulls legend Derrick Rose, who will be on the Limited Time Ultra Edition. 2K27 will be released on all consoles on September 4th. 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
8: In sports on WIBC at 7:34 on a Thursday morning, it's the WNBA All-Star Break, and the Indiana Fever are playing their best basketball at the right time after last night's 123-88 win over the Connecticut Sun. The Fever set a franchise record for points in a game. Caitlin Clark, Kelsey Mitchell, and Aaliyah Boston combined for 72 points in the victory.
12: The way you pour into the game is a way you want to show love to your back, and I think that we've done a decent job lately as far as keeping ourselves committed to the grind and committed to what, you know, Steph has set for us. But more importantly, I think momentum going into our second half of our season is really big for us.
8: And Caitlin Clark picked up her 7th technical foul of the season. If she receives another technical, she'll serve a 1-game suspension. The WNBA All-Star Game Saturday in Chicago. Major League Baseball, the Baltimore Orioles ended the Boston Red Sox 15-game winning streak with a 5-1 victory in Game 2 of their doubleheader. Elsewhere, the Chicago White Sox doubled up the Texas Rangers 4-2, the Detroit Tigers over the Chicago Cubs 5-1, and the Cincinnati Reds topped the Seattle Mariners 5-3. Sports brought to you by Ball State Athletics. I'm Ryan Hedrick on the Level on the Go and at WIBC.com at 7:35, traffic on the fives. What's up, Matt Bear?
2: Hey, Ryan, looking at the south side, northbound 65 delayed 7 minutes from Keystone Avenue up to Washington Street. That's because of construction. Eastbound 70 on the brakes from West Street into the south split. Inbound 70, stop and go Emerson Avenue to the north split. That's a delay right now of 3 minutes. And on the east side, northbound 465 time from 74 up to Brookville Road. And again from 70 up to East 56th Street. Northwest side, northbound 465 slow from 86th Street up to 865. Crash reported 91st Street at the Monon Trail. 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
13: 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That was good.
1: 57 degrees in the American Standard Cooling Weather Center. The time is 7:36.
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14: 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Howe loaded his army onto ships in New York Harbor and sailed south toward the Chesapeake. His target was Philadelphia. What he left behind was Burgoyne, marching south through New York with no support, no reinforcements, and no idea what was coming. The British strategy required coordination. 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Burgoyne would discover what that decision cost. The consequences would arrive in October at a place called Saratoga.
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0: Today on the Marketplace, I need a ruling, and I might need Royal Spa to call in. Tony Katz, 93 WIBC. Good morning. Great to be with you. During downtime, clearing my head, getting ready for what's next. On this very program, I find myself on Facebook Marketplace. Cool stuff, odd stuff, weird stuff, strange stuff. It is all there on the Marketplace. The Marketplace segment brought to you by IndianaUnclaimed.gov. 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Just text my name, Tony, to 46220 to get started. Text Tony to 46220 to get started. Matthew Bear, he's on the live stream. Just go to YouTube, look for WIBC. You'll also see producer Carl there because he loves seeing himself on camera. Just loves it. He's got a camera on himself all day, all night, all the time. He's like the kid in the cowboy hat from Willy Wonka. Just loves the TV. Matt Bear, can I ask you a question?
1: Yeah, why not?
0: Are you a hot tub guy?
1: Oh, I love the hot tub. Thanks for asking.
0: So you're a fan of the hot tub?
1: Very much so. It's soothing and healing waters of the hot tub.
0: Yeah. Oh, the Healing Waters. Oh. That's right. That's the name of my new water brand, Healing Waters.
1: Oh, good one.
0: Yep, it is. It's gonna be an instant classic. Now, do you like the hot tub or do you like the swim spa?
1: I've never been in a swim spa before. That's just a pool, right?
0: It's longer, and what it does is it's shooting the water out through the jets, and it's creating a current. You can swim against it, and I hear that it's good for the muscles. It's good exercise.
1: I would be all in for that. That sounds fantastic.
0: So over on the Facebook Marketplace, someone is selling a huge Royal Spa swim spa. And Royal Spa, a longtime sponsor here at WIBC. I don't know if they are right now, but It's fine. I think they are. You know, and you've done ads for them in the AHA Royal Spa, that whole thing.
1: Royal Spa.
0: Right. Yeah. So someone is selling one of these swim spas.
1: Oh.
0: And you look at it, you're like, okay, all right, it looks mostly clean. It's fine. They argue that, it needs some things here, it needs some things there. You can probably fix it for like $600 and you need some tubes reconnected, whatever. But you've got to move it. It's a big thing.
1: These things
0: sell new for like $28K. They had it on sale for $6,000, and now they have it for $2,500.
1: That's a deal, ladies and gentlemen.
0: Okay, here's where I need the ruling. First, I need to hear from Bob Dapper at Royal Spa. How do you fix one of these things? Secondly, as the follow-up, what is the etiquette in buying a used hot tub?
1: Oh,
0: now, I want you to think carefully. Whoa, whoa, whoa. Think carefully about what I said.
1: Okay.
0: Used hot tub.
1: Okay. This is a hot tub that other people have been in.
0: Oh, they've been in it.
1: I've been swimming, doing laps in the
0: allegedly.
1: Swim spa. I would think that it was just a family spa that the kids would be in and everything's just good. I would have a problem buying a used hot tub. No. No, not at all.
0: Okay.
1: I would be all good for that. Yeah,
0: you're all good for that. Now, this is a swim spa, so there are only two seats. So I don't know how I feel about that. Right? Where else do you sit? You can't add seats.
1: Now I know what you're thinking. Now I know. Okay.
0: I'm sorry. Was I not clear before?
1: You're talking about maybe a little hanky panky there.
0: Wow.
1: I didn't know what
0: you are saying. So tactful.
1: Yeah, no, well, hey, I said hanky then panky, and that's okay. So you're worried that this would be like buying a used spa, you're kind of saying, might be like buying used sheets, you know?
0: Oh, I definitely wouldn't buy used sheets. I could definitely see buying a used hot tub.
1: Well, I mean, you go to Goodwill sometime. I'll buy used underwear if you got it.
0: First, I need to know if things like this can be fixed. Like, that's the key question, right? Can something like this be fixed? Can it be repaired? Then do you buy it used? And then the follow-up, like, hot tub I actually want. Hot tub I get. I don't know if I get swim spa. I don't know if I'm asking to get something and then fix it up, and then it's not actually going to get the use because we more want to lounge and smoke a cigar. It's very hard to smoke a cigar when you're also swimming.
1: Well, yeah. You know what you do with this?
0: What do you do?
1: You fill it with ice cold water and do a cold plunge.
0: You know, Matt,
1: That's a great idea. I mean, it's modern, it's contemporary. Everybody's doing them right now. And if you live like in a highfalutin area like Carmel, you'll be really cool. They'll be like, that person is ahead of the game, and all the neighbors will be jealous. And that's why you live in Carmel to begin with, to make your neighbors jealous. So yeah, you fill it with cold water.
0: You live on the west side of Carmel to make your neighbors jealous. Oh. That's how that works.
1: Oh, I thought right it was there. All like
0: that's thing. First and foremost. You got to be a west sider. And then if you want to make your Carmel neighbors really jealous, you move to Zionsville.
1: Is that what you do
0: wow.
1: now?
0: Wow. Throwing shade at Carmel like it's my job.
1: I wonder
0: why I don't get invited places. Like, it's... How? Why does this keep happening? They're asking $2,500 for this this used swim spa. You in or you out?
1: I'm out. I mean, I won't be able to pay rent for the rest of the year. I mean, it's cool looking. It's really nice, and I'm sure the family would love it. But for me, no, I can't do this right
0: now. I don't know if I'm out.
1: Ooh.
0: Like, maybe there's something here. It's just I have some stuff to learn.
1: Oogie boogie. Mm.
0: 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It's there at the Marketplace. 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
1: All right, Tony. It's northbound 465 slow from 70 M2 East 56. Inbound 70 stop and go from Emerson Avenue into the north split. That's a five-minute delay. Northbound 65 out the south side. Stop and go after South Keystone Avenue up to Washington Street, running 7 minutes behind. Eastbound 70 stop and go from West Street into the south split. South side, eastbound 465. 65 starts its drag after 31 over to Emerson Avenue, and that comes in at a delay of 4 minutes. 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Follow us at WIBC Traffic.
0: We have got ourselves 57 degrees in the American Standard Cooling Weather Center. The time is 7:46.
2: 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Alex Gowen patented hypnosis. In fact, a JAMA study says adding behavior therapy to GLP-1s produced 3 times the results. Hypnosis is behavior therapy. Concentrated. 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

0: I don't think it's surprising to hear that there are donations that go to political candidates from sources that shouldn't be allowed to make donations, specifically from overseas. Tony Katz, 93 WIBC. Good morning, guys. Great to be with you every day, Monday through Friday, starting at 6 a.m. And then again at noon, we do Tony Katz today, and I hope you'll join me then at noon. If you live in another country, you cannot be allowed to donate into elections here in the United States. We also have rules about how much someone can donate to an election. Yet we have those people who want to find other ways to move money to candidates, and they violate the law. And a story was broken by something, a Michigan Enjoyer, enjoyer.com, about the candidacy of Abdul El Sayed, Democrat, running for Senate, endorsed by Bernie Sanders, endorsed by Elizabeth Warren, wants to claim that he's not a socialist because he read some Adam Smith, but you believe in universal health care. So you're opposed to monopolies, but you want government to run a monopoly on health care. It's the jokes write themselves, folks. They really do. Also, if you haven't read some Adam Smith, you're going to need to. It's important stuff. So what they did over there, Charlie LaDuff reporting, is they noticed or they discovered that there is a woman, she's 88, she lives in a trailer, her name is Elizabeth Waffle. Her house had burned down 2 years ago, so she moved into a trailer. She's got the trailer, she's got a pickup truck, she does not own a computer. She lives on a pension. And according to the numbers, she has donated $150,000 through a site called Act Blue, which raises money for Democrat candidates. As they have described it, 14,696 donations, totaling more than $150,000, the equivalent of 8 donations a day, every day for the past 5 years, averaging $9.18. And when asked about it, she said, quote, "Hell no, I don't have that kind of money." How in the world does this happen? How does this happen? She admits that she contributed to Abdul El Sayed, but not 47 times spending the last 2 years, as the federal filings show. So we have people out there taking identities and donating on those identity behalfs. Identities behalf. Much better, Tony. It's time to start throwing people in jail. And if you want to know what really bothers Americans more than anything else, it's that no one goes to jail. What Rand Paul, Senator Paul, is doing regarding Anthony Fauci only matters if Anthony Fauci goes to jail for this fraud committed on the American people. You take a look at this idea of shadow government, as President Trump puts it, and people working against the duly elected president. When does someone go to jail? When does it happen? At what moment do we actually see some justice? You can release all the Epstein files you damn well like. And we should have from the beginning. When does someone go to jail? Because I know that if I cross the street improperly, you're going to put me in jail. And you, and everybody you know. I put forth to you that when Act Blue acts, they are aware of how they are acting. What makes me say such a thing? The CEO of Act Blue is Regina Wallace Jones. She was part of a congressional hearing on these subjects, and 22 times she invoked the Fifth Amendment because it protects her from self-incrimination. I'm glad we have a Fifth Amendment. The Fifth Amendment doesn't necessarily mean guilt. It means you have to go about proving the charge. My take? Of course Act Blue is guilty. Of course they'll accept money from anywhere. Of course they know what's going on. Of course they are designed to allow this to happen. Again, we go back to this. It is not a conspiracy. It is not this group of people, a cabal, setting out to do this thing. You put bad people in a bad place, incapable of doing a job, and you will get bad results, and that's progressivism. But I would say that in this case, I think Act Blue knew exactly what was happening. When does someone go to jail is the only damn question. Matt Barris, traffic on the fast.
1: All right, Tony. Southside eastbound 465 delayed 8 minutes from US 31 to Emerson Avenue. 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I'm Matt Barris on the fives at WIBC Traffic.
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11: Another night of American bombing in Iran. I'm Dave Anthony, Fox News, the 12th consecutive night.
12: It looks like they're not ready to make a deal, so they're going to continue to pay a price. And they're going, every night the price gets higher and higher and higher.
11: Secretary of State Marco Rubio at a regional summit in the Philippines. U.S. Central Command said in a statement they hit more military targets, trying to further degrade Iran's ability to threaten ships in the Strait of Hormuz. But as Fox's Jonathan Savage reports, it's not just Iran and not just the Strait being targeted now.
13: Houthi rebels in Yemen are trying to stop Saudi Arabian ships from using the Red Sea. The Iran-backed group says it struck two Saudi oil tankers yesterday. The near closure of the Strait of Hormuz by Iran has meant the Yemeni side of the Arabian Peninsula has become ever more important. Eight other tankers have chosen to avoid that area in recent days.
11: And oil prices continue to surge, rising another 4% today. WTI back over $90 a barrel, a six-week high, driving the price at the gas pump higher, up 15 cents the past week. But President Trump said at a Republican rally in Marietta, Georgia,
14: I just want you to remember that if you're paying a little bit more, a lot of it's come down now.
11: Touting the June drop in inflation.
15: So the latest Fox News poll shows about 75% of voters say inflation has caused them financial hardship. The president, who campaigned on the economy, now receiving negative marks on the issue, with 65% saying they disapprove of his performance.
11: That's Fox's Madeline Rivera. As the U.S. keeps battling Iran with the goal of preventing them from having a nuclear weapon, the Trump administration's worked out a much different nuclear deal with Saudi Arabia to help them develop nuclear power. Energy Secretary Chris Wright tells Fox Business,
16: Saudi Arabia has been an ally of the United States since the nation's forming, and I'm thrilled in our efforts and where this is going. This will be top level, highest standards for nuclear safety and safeguards.
11: It would pave the way for the Saudis to enrich uranium for nuclear energy, but that'll be under scrutiny from lawmakers. Congress would have to approve the agreement. 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
18: Waking up to glass shattered, as cops say, their lives matter. Clear radar in downtown Indianapolis, 58 degrees now. We'll warm up to 79 some point in the afternoon. Good Thursday morning. I'm Ryan Hedrick. Here's what's trending at 8:02. Two Indy Metro police officers shot during an encounter with the man with the weapon at East 38th and North Franklin Road. Indy FOP President Rick Snyder was at Eskenazi Hospital hours ago.
19: We've been averaging an officer shot in the line of duty once every 26 hours in our nation. And tonight, tragically, we've added two more to those numbers from right here in our hometown in Indianapolis, Indiana.
18: Snyder says both officers are expected to survive. Police say they killed the man that shot them, and officers involved in that shooting are on leave. As per IMPD policy, the shooting happened at about 10:30. Police are still locking down the area. Detectives are looking through the shell casings, collecting evidence, and they're expected to be on the scene for a couple of more hours. A teenager shot while sitting in his car on the northwest side of Indianapolis in a Meyer parking lot last night. Police say somebody just walked up to the car and started shooting. The teenager was driven to the hospital and dropped off. Their condition is unknown. Indiana Fever guard Sophie Cunningham standing by her comments she made about transgender athletes competing in women's sports. Cunningham said biological males or boys have no business in girls or women's sports.
20: I think it's kind of common sense. And I think I'll always believe in that. I think it's really important to protect children, and that's little girls who are also involved in that category. And so I stand on what I said, and I always believe that. And
18: Cunningham says she's not a political activist. She's not anti-trans. She's just common sense. At Cambridge Fieldhouse last night,
21: multiple franchise records set, including most points in a game and best field goal percentage. And it's a 123-88 win over the Connecticut Sun.
18: The voice of the Fever, John Nolan, calling the win as the Fever head to the WNBA All-Star break on a three-game winning streak. Caitlin Clark, Kelsey Mitchell, and Aaliyah Boston all representing the team in the game to be played on Saturday in Chicago scored more than 20 points. Caitlin Clark had 27 points. It's good to be back on the ballot. That's what Indy's former mayor said after the state certified him Wednesday for the November ballot.
22: I'm Jake McDaniel, and the state certified over 40,000 signatures for Greg Ballard to be on the ballot in the Indiana Secretary of State race.
23: Does that mean the Secretary of State has signed it?
0: That's tremendous.
22: Ballard collected signatures across the state, and he's running as an independent under the Lincoln Party banner. He'll face Republican Max Ingling, Democrat Bo Bye, and Libertarian Lori Schillings in November. Jake McDaniel, 93 WIBC Mobile News.
18: Ballard's sense of optimism is up, and so are gas prices. $3.53 a gallon, rising 7 cents overnight. And the statewide average now, diesel prices at about $5.02 a gallon. They're up a couple of pennies, too. 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Traffic on the fives. What's keeping you busy, Matt Bear?
2: Hey, Ryan, check it out. The South Side, eastbound 465, delayed 8 minutes from US 31 to Emerson Avenue. Then on the South Side, northbound 65, 5 minutes delay. Keystone up to the south split. On the inbound 69 slow, 106th Street to 82nd. Inbound 70, delayed 5 minutes from Emerson Avenue into the north split. Northwest side, northbound 465, stop and go 86th Street up to 865. 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I'm Matt Bear with traffic on the fives. 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
11: Amber Hardwick, Fox 59 meteorologist, what's going on?
3: Hey there, good morning. Mostly clear out the door, and it's cool outside with temperatures in the lower to mid-50s at this hour. We are going to have partly cloudy skies today, primarily by the afternoon. It will be slightly warmer. We ended up with a high at 76 yesterday. Today we're going to have a high that's closer to 79 degrees. Breeze out of the east-northeast running 6 to 12 miles per hour. For tonight, mostly clear and cool. We'll have a low near 59 degrees. And then heading into tomorrow, increasing cloud cover, looking dry, and the humidity levels are going to stay on the lower end, so it is going to be another comfortable day. We'll have a high closer to 80 degrees. Temperatures quickly warm up through the weekend, 86 Saturday, with a high approaching 90 by Sunday, and then we have storm chances back into the mix early next week.
11: That is Amber Hardwick of Fox 59. Amber, thank you for the update. 58 degrees in the American Standard Cooling Weather Center. The time right now is 8:07.

0: So Sophie Cunningham is making news again. Tony Katz, 93 WIBC. Good morning. Good to be with you. I don't even know why this is newsworthy. It was an ESPN piece, right? Is she the hero? Is she the heel? She's a little bit of both, it seems. Very, very obvious. It's a fun place to be, I would say. But the story that has got people talking is that she says that boys shouldn't be in women's sports. From the article, she'll weigh in on how to protect women's sports because she feels she's in a world, in that world, and feels qualified to speak to that world. Quote, I got a lot of negative feedback about me hating trans. And I'm like, I never once said that. I think I'm here to extend love, but I also think with that love is truth, being honest, and I want to protect young girls in a locker room or young girls in sport who shouldn't have to go against biological men. That's the most non-rude, non-threatening, non-aggressive statement there could possibly be. Just a rational thought that all rational people have. Men should not be in women's sports. Easy. Why is anybody giving her a hard time? And let me go the other way with this. Why is anybody trying to put her on some kind of pedestal and make her their spokesperson? What are you doing to Sophie Cunningham? What the hell are you doing? She is playing a sport. And she has become very popular in the sport because the attitude is right on. You're going to mess with one of my players, one of my teammates? I'm going to show you how this is done. And she's very funny. And the point thing is just so good. And also a bit of a hottie. Plain and simple. And shows up at UFC fights and plays the part of a ring girl. And you mean she can play the sport? She can be aggressive, she's got some sarcasm, and she's into her own femininity and thinks that being hot is not something to be opposed to? Oh, okay, all right. Yeah, we used to say that was an all-American girl. Right? I think that's the kind of thing Tom Petty would have sung about. But she hasn't said anything here that's worthy of anything other than, yeah, right, she's normal. That's what normal people believe. Men don't belong in women's sports. This is obvious. Simple. Basic. There is nothing else. Why in the world are we doing this to her? I saw a radio host post that she's the anti-Megan Rapinoe. No, she's not. Megan Rapinoe is a ridiculous political fool who is more than happy to tell women in sports, take a back seat to men. And she wants to be political. She wants to take a knee for the national anthem and all the rest. Sophie Cunningham is playing basketball, protecting her teammates, and made a statement of fact in a normal way and moved on with her day. What are we doing to her? Do you want her to be vilified? Do you want her to be constantly attacked? It should be so normal what she said. So basic. What she said, that you go, right. It should be the most basic thing in the world. And that's the way I take it. Because now, in this amplification, oh, she's really MAGA. Oh, what a defender. Now I'm going to have to listen to nothing but attack piece and attack piece and attack piece on her for saying something so normal. And the way you want it to hit people is so normal. It's like, yeah, that's right. Boys shouldn't be in girls' sports. Done. Hey, if you love somebody, you're honest with them. And honestly, you're not a girl, so you don't get to be in girls' sports. Done. What the hell are we doing? You got the win, but everybody's so desperate to get a click and retweet this and post that and look at my point of view here. They're going to screw this woman over. Sophie Cunningham shouldn't be screwed over. I agree with her. Next, and if we could get some more point memes, that would be great. If anybody would like to create some more point memes, I'll take that. because all she did was be normal. And you're not supposed to take that and say, how do I turn it to my political advantage? You're supposed to say, yes, that's normal. We need more of that. That's the point. See what I did there? Tony Katz, 93 WIBC. Good morning.
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0: Traffic on the fives and Matthew Bear, what's going on?
4: Yeah, Tony, about 70 delayed 5 minutes, Emerson Avenue to the north split. Northbound 65 from the south side, 4 minute delay from Keystone up to the south split. Eastbound 70, stop and go west into the south split. And on the south side, eastbound 465, already 6 minutes behind from US 31 over to Emerson Avenue. Northwest side, northbound 465 slow up from 86th Street up to 865. And westbound 465 slow in pockets from Meridian over to Michigan Road. 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Staples, that was easy. I'm Matt Bear with traffic on the fives. Follow us at WIBC Traffic.
0: We have got 58 degrees in the American Standard Cooling Weather Center. The time is 8:16.
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0: So I guess to Ilhan Omar, all us people look alike. Tony Katz, 93 WIBC, good morning. Good to be with you. It's a very, very strange story. Now, I could start with Representative Ocasio-Cortez, who wants to excuse these communists that are the Democratic Socialists by saying, it's a free country.
1: Do that, I'm not going to be deterred.
2: Should some DSAers who have called themselves communists, educate themselves as to what...
1: It's a free country. It's a free country. You've got people with all sorts of affiliations in this country, and the whole point is that we don't politically...

0: You came in for gas. Then you spotted those sweet kolaches. 2 for $5. Yes, please. Then you grabbed the coffee. 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
1: On Amakami Islamist loser Piker, saying that these lefties like Zohar Mamdani aren't going far enough. Not going far enough. You understand how this works, right? The Democrat Party, now swallowed up by the Democratic Socialists, who are actually the communists, and then they, in the Red-Green Alliance, will lose to the Islamists. Nothing we haven't been saying here for 2 years. Everything is playing out just like we said it would. Maybe some people should get the message. Some Democrats might be getting the message because they realize that their party is just absolutely ripped asunder. And one of those people is John Fetterman. John Fetterman, I don't know if he's going to leave the party or not. He has talked about this a little bit. I just don't know if he's willing to do it, but this was him over there on Fox.
2: It's Colorado or in New York. You know, that's become the feature of that fringe and the socialists and communists. And now you have, you know, Piker, you know, in those Mao pajamas at that event, and he was celebrating Mao. The guy that was responsible for 40 million deaths in China. So now we have Democrats, you know, doing events with these people. J Street now, you know, he's hosting him for events. This is part of what's happening. As a Democrat, I'm going to call that out. And I'm going to proud to stand with regular, reasonable, common sense kinds of Democrats, because calling what it is, I think that's our duty here.
1: He's correct. By the way, J Street claims to be a pro-Israel group, nothing but a bunch of leftists, and I wouldn't spend any time near them in any way, shape, or form. That's true of a lot of these groups. And this brings us to this very odd series of events where, so it's a great story. Representative Josh Gottheimer is a Democrat out of Pennsylvania. And Gottheimer wrote that, "I'm glad to see other Democrats reiterating what I've been saying all along. The DSA are not Democrats. They're socialists who want to hijack the Democrat Party. Democrats have a big tent. That's our strength. We embrace a range of ideas, but there's no room," as Gottheimer writes, "for anti-American bomb throwers who oppose our ideas, values, and leaders." This was him responding to Van Jones, agreeing. Enter Representative Summer Lee, a progressive, who writes, "What about Democrats who sign bombs and vote to drop them?" What? Signs bombs and votes to drop them? Oh, I get it. You're talking to Representative Josh Gottheimer, but he didn't sign any bombs. That's Governor Josh Shapiro. That's a different Jew. You see, they all look alike to Summer Lee, and to Ilhan Omar, and to the rest of these socialists, nay, communists, and Islamists. So Summer Lee actually writes, "What about Dems who sign bombs and vote to drop them?" Enter Ilhan Omar, who now wants to correct the record for Summer Lee and says he signed the bombs you voted to be dropped, because he wrote back, "That's a different Josh." And now Ilhan Omar, the Islamist, is like, "He signed the bombs, Josh Shapiro, that you, Josh Gottheimer, voted to drop." You know who else voted to do this? Ilhan Omar! If everything about you is trying to figure out how to own the other guy, own the conservatives on social media, what a lost loser life those people have.

0: If everything about them is some kind of dig, what an absolute loser life it is. The fact that she didn't know which Josh she was talking about is just hilarious. The fact that they won't even admit to the things they vote for is too good to be true. But we should take this in its further direction. How there's a conversation going on amongst these bigots, these anti-American zealots, and certainly these Jew haters, that has now taken a very standard level approach. Did you hear Mark Ruffalo discussing that he has now come to the place where he can't talk to Jewish actors or Jewish directors anymore? He actually said these words.
1: I can't talk to him anymore. They're either trying to convince me that the Palestinian people are all terrorists and they all deserve to die, or in the same breath will tell me that they're actually human shields and they deserve to die because they're human shields.
0: Okay. No. The Palestinian people don't deserve to die. They should be ashamed of themselves for voting for Hamas, and if they support terrorists, well, bad things are going to happen. But Hamas absolutely uses the people as human shields, whether they're supporters or not. That's why they camp out in hospitals and schools, because they think children are dispensable. And then you've got the questioner, Mehdi Hassan.
2: People who were friends of yours pre-October 7th.
1: People who I thought were friends of mine.
2: And they're not anymore.
1: No. I can't relate to them.
0: We can't relate to you either. The last thing in the world we want is your friendship. It's the last thing in the world anybody should want. You have nothing to offer. What a bunch of nonsense. You won't even agree to go after the terrorists. You can't see with your own eyes that everything has proven that it's not a genocide. Israelis are so good at genocide that they offer polio vaccines and give announcements of when areas are going to be bombed. It's just a lie. It's already been proven a million times. But the Hollywood guy can't relate to them, can't talk to them anymore. Fantastic. This is going swimmingly. Why talk to anybody who might make you recognize humanity? And besides, we all look alike anyway, according to Summer Lee and Ilhan Omar. Oh, fantastic. Great casting, Marvel. Bravo. Matt Bear's got traffic on the fives. Matty, what's happening?
3: All right, Tony, looking at northbound 65 out of the south side. Construction delay of 5 minutes from Raymond Street up to Washington Street. East side, 7 minute delay on southbound 465 between 70 and Arlington Avenue. On the south side, eastbound 465 delayed 8 minutes from US 31 over to Emerson Avenue. Inbound 70, time from Emerson to the north split. That is a 5 minute delay. 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I'm Matt Bear with traffic on the fives. Follow us at WIBC Traffic.
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3: Emotion and commotion from gunshots that some say sounded like small explosions. Bright sunlight overhead in downtown Indianapolis, 58 degrees going up to 79. It's going to be a great day. I'm Ryan Hedrick. Here's what's trending at 8:31.
11: Here we are once again. Fortunately, tonight we're here with better news in terms of officers who are fighting for their recovery and expected to survive.
3: That's NDFOP President Rick Snyder at Eskenazi Hospital hours ago.
11: In the first 6 months of 2026, we have had 169 officers shot in the line of duty across this nation.
3: And that includes the two Indianapolis cops shot last night on the city's east side near East 38th and North Franklin Road. IMPD Chief Tanya Terry says something has to change.
12: And this should not be okay or acceptable by our community or us. We cannot allow this kind of violence against our officers to become something normal. We have been here too many times this year already, with our officers being victimized and met with violence.
3: And the man accused of shooting these two officers is dead. Police have not released his name, but a police report shows several people were involved in this, and investigators are looking into each and every one of them. President Trump visited Marietta, Georgia to promote his new Trump accounts yesterday at Cobb County High School.
13: These accounts will reach hundreds of thousands of dollars for these young people by the time they get to, let's say, 18, let's say 21.
3: President Trump back in D.C. today. Indiana gas prices going up again overnight, $3.53 a gallon this morning on the average for regular unleaded. That's 21 cents higher than it was a month ago. It was a sentencing for a man in Minnesota who pleaded guilty to trying to bribe a juror.
14: A federal judge slaps Abdiaziz Farah with another decade in prison for trying to bribe a juror in the first Feeding Our Family trial in Minnesota. That's on top of the 28 years the convicted fraudster is already serving for his role in the burgeoning Feeding Our Future case. The sentences will run consecutively, meaning the 37-year-old will remain in bars well into his 70s. He and four others who were on trial for fraud delivered a bag with $120,000 in cash to a juror's home with a note calling for a not guilty verdict. That woman, juror number 52, called the cops. Farah apologized to the juror in court.
3: And that's Fox's CJ Papa. This news report brought to you by Exercise, Inc.
15: Sports time on WIBC on a Thursday morning at 8:34. The Indiana Fever said one of their goals was to start strong last night against the Connecticut Sun, and that's exactly what they did, scoring a franchise record 123 points led by Caitlin Clark's 27.
16: Kind of struggled in that area in the last couple games, so thought we did that really well. Our defense wasn't very good in the first quarter, but it was better there in the second, and then we're able to build a comfortable lead, and I thought we just played with really good pace and sharing the ball really well. Felt like our offense was really flowing.
15: And Clark did get another technical foul. One more. She's out for another game. Mandatory league rule there in effect. Aaliyah Boston had 22. Kelsey Mitchell also scored more than 20. Now the Fever go to the All-Star break. The WNBA All-Star game played in Chicago, and those three players I mentioned will be starting on Saturday. In Major League Baseball, the Cincinnati Reds over the Seattle Mariners 5-3. The Chicago White Sox double up the Texas Rangers 4-2, and the Detroit Tigers get past the Chicago Cubs 5-1. Sports brought to you by Ball State Athletics. 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Traffic on the fives. What's up, Matt Bear?
3: Hey, good morning, Ryan. Checking the south side, eastbound 465 approaching I-65. A crash blocking the left shoulder. Traffic has stopped from US 31 over to Emerson Avenue. It's 11-minute delay. On the east side, southbound 465, stop and go from 72-74. That is a 7-minute delay. Inbound 72. Delay 5 minutes. Emerson Avenue into the north split. Eastbound 70, stop and go for Meridian into the south split. Northwest side, northbound 465, slow roll from 86th Street up to 865. 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I'm Matt Bear with traffic on the fives. Follow us at WIBC Traffic.
0: We have got 58 degrees in the American Standard Cooling Weather Center. The time is 8:36.
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0: 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Dow futures are down 452. NASDAQ futures are down 306. Tony Katz, 93 WIBC. Good morning. That's because West Texas crude is now at $90.93 a barrel, up $4 just this morning. Brent crude at $99.16 a barrel. The 10-year treasury at 4.705. President cannot be pleased with any of these numbers. Gold price, $4,067 an ounce. On gold, silver, $57.96. Bitcoin at $65,256. Now, there's moves that would make people happy. The House has passed the Stop Insider Trading Act. You just heard the commercial about that. Almost every Republican, 13 Democrats voting for it. It would stop the stock trading that Congress, I would argue, like many people, made Nancy Pelosi so wealthy, and she was already wealthy, taking insider information and then trading on that. The answer is no. You don't get to do that. That's not that you, the enriching of oneself because you are serving the people. No. Absolutely not. And while that passed, also the funding for the war did pass the House of Representatives. That is a $95 billion plan. That passed 216 to 214. All the Democrats opposed to it. This will fund the war and the White House priorities. The question is, what is our objective? And it seems that our objective is to wait these people out. Bombing after bombing, night after night, slowly degrade, engage in siege mentality. I thought this was about softening things up for ground, and Major Mike Lyons was like, I don't see it that way. Military analyst, I had him on Tony Katz Today yesterday. It's just let them crumble from within. This is doable. You just got to be willing. And then there's a question, of course, of whether America is willing. A very interesting piece over at National Review, which we'll discuss on Tony Katz Today. We've lost all our appetite for all these things. And the problem is that's the weakest of the positions. And yes, I think that Tucker Carlson is engaged in a weak position. And Megyn Kelly and Candace Owens, it's a weak position. Steve Bannon is coming from a place of weakness, not strength. J.D. Vance is coming from a place of weakness and fear, not strength. That's my take. And I'm more than happy to break that down, and I will. On Tony Katz Today at noon. You know, the world is crazy, but we do not have to be. That's why we bring you the Tony Katz at TK. 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They bring you the TK Tony Katz Thursday Music Moment because the world is crazy. But we do not have to be. So we take a moment. We take a breath. We take a beat. We turn up our radios. We grab a drink. You might work third shift. I'm not here to judge as long as you're not driving. And we just relax for a moment. I think this is important. I went to 1989 from the album 11 because, honestly, and I thought we had played this before, but I did a search, and I didn't see it. And maybe if we did, Guns and Blood and Roses, I should say. Not Guns and Roses. No, but this is the Smithereens, and this is A Girl Like You. Producer Carl, hit it.

0: Sometimes you just need a tune. That's all you need. 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Oh, love it. Matt Bear has traffic.
1: All right, Tony, south side crash clear, eastbound 465 before I-65. Stop and go from U.S. 31 over to Emerson Avenue, a nine-minute delay. On the east side, southbound 465 is delayed 3 minutes from Washington Street to I-74. Inbound 70, stop and go from Emerson to the north, split running 7 minutes behind. Northwest side, northbound 465, slow off 86th Street up to 865. 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I'm Matt Bear with traffic on the fives. Follow us at WIBC Traffic.
0: 58 degrees in the American Standard Cooling Weather Center. The time is 8:47.
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0: It's not what I thought it was.
1: Maybe it is.
0: It's time to play. Ooh, I got all choked up just thinking about it. Time to play America's favorite game. What the heck is that television theme song? Tony Katz, 93 WIBC. Guys, what is going down with you? Here is how we play our game. Producer Carl has selected a television theme song from yesteryear. I have to guess what it is. I'm allowed to utilize the chat room as we live stream on YouTube. Just go to WIBC and subscribe. Or I'm allowed to phone a friend. I think the chat room has it. It's not what I thought it was at first, right? Because I thought it was something else at first. And I think that you are right. But I will do what I'm supposed to do, and I will phone a friend. Let's go. My phone only goes to Matt Bear. It's basically two cans and a string. Matt Bear, what is this television theme song?
2: Tony, that's Call the Midwife.
0: Nice. Nice.
3: Was that even a show?
0: Call the Midwife? It was a show that Matt Bear made once as an experimental film.
2: It was on Netflix, thank you very much.
0: Oh, is that right?
2: Yes.
0: Okay. So here's where it gets interesting. So the chat room is oftentimes reliable and sometimes really, really high. So now you're confusing me. See, I want Chris to know that's where I was from the beginning. Then Dusty, I thought, had it right. And then Dakota chimed in. Dakota is right 99 times out of 100. But I don't think this is Fawlty Towers. I'm going to go... Originally, when I first heard it... Here, start it again, Producer Carl. Start it again. Where's my mother? Diane, text me. What is this theme song? See, at first, I actually thought this was a theme song to Ironsides.
3: It doesn't sound like an Ironsides theme.
0: It just hit me as that. And then Dakota said, actually, I take that back. Chris said Perry Mason. I'm like, okay, it could be something like that. But Dakota said Fawlty Towers. And I know the show, but I don't know the theme song. But Dakota is really right a lot of the time. So now I am flummoxed. Totally, totally flummoxed. Huh. I'm going to have to go with one. I'm going to go with Dakota. This is the theme to Fawlty Towers.
3: She's wrong every now and then.
0: What is this?
3: To the moon, Alice! To the moon! The Honeymooners!
0: It is the Honeymooners! You win this round, Dusty! Okay. All right. I will remember that. That is not how I remember the Honeymooners theme at all. It's not how I remember it in the slightest. Also, I got word that for the first time, I repeated a song on the Music Moment because we did play the Smithereens before, but it must have been a long time. Because I didn't see it on the list. Did not see it on the list. So I'm going to have to make up for that. We may have to do another one tomorrow. We may have to do some more music tomorrow, Producer Carl. I'm just saying. Because I do have one in the chamber ready to go that I guarantee you we haven't done before. Guaranteed. On Tony Katz today at noon, we will discuss what's going on with the markets right now. All this... temporary, or is this now the new future? Does this mean that the Strait is not actually flowing? The Strait of Hormuz, what's going on? I will have the latest on that. Also, let's take a look at a little bit of the polling. Let's take a look at a little bit of where people think we are with these midterms. What are the options? What are the opportunities? Ed Morrissey of HotAir.com will join me to break that down. The House made moves. The House made moves on insider trading. They're making moves on funding the war. Will they campaign on these things? I'll have that as well. Right now, though, Matt Bear has traffic. Matt, what's going on?
2: All right, Tony, inbound 70 delayed 8 minutes from Emerson Avenue into the north split, and south side delay eastbound 465 from 31 over to Emerson. 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
2: Good Thursday morning. Coming up in a couple of minutes, we had two police officers shot. We have an update on their conditions. That story and more after Fox News from the Price Point Comfort Mitsubishi Electric Studios, 93 WIBC, WIBC HD1, Indianapolis, 9 o'clock.
17: Oil prices keep surging. I'm Dave Anthony, Fox News. They are up more than 4% this morning, hitting a six-week high. WTI back to almost $91 a barrel. Brent crude is just shy of 100. It's up 6% as the price of the gas pump is up 15 cents the last week as a new threat to shipping emerges in another waterway.
18: While no vessels were attacked in the Strait overnight, at least one Saudi-owned oil tanker was targeted in the Red Sea by Houthi forces in Yemen.
17: President Trump just posted on Truth Social a warning that if the Houthis do this again, the U.S. will hold Iran accountable since those rebels are backed by the Iranians. This after a 12th straight night of American bombing in Iran. And as the Wall Street Journal reports, the U.S. is moving more military assets to the region. We get more from Fox's Trey Yingst in Tel Aviv.
18: There's an ongoing effort to prepare both offensively and defensively for the possibility that this conflict does expand. And that involves stationing fighter jets and refuelers at different places, like even here in Israel, and also preparing on defense. And that has to do with the THAAD missile interceptors and the Patriot systems supplied by the United States to counterparts in the region to help shoot down incoming Iranian fire.
17: And while the underlying goal on all this is preventing Iran from having a nuclear weapon, the U.S. has a new agreement to help Saudi Arabia develop nuclear power. In another Truth post, President Trump wrote it'll be non-military and the Saudis would not enrich the nuclear material, adding it's subject to Saudi Arabia joining the Abraham Accords, and that agreement would have to be approved by Congress.
19: But some fear there are no safeguards to prevent the Saudis from developing a nuclear weapon. In Israel, those fears are being voiced by senior politicians. Former Israeli Prime Minister Naftali Bennett says the agreement is a serious strategic failure that endangers our security.
17: That's Fox's Jonathan Savage on Wall Street. We're seeing a big drop in stock futures. 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
20: 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On the level. On the go.
2: It's the kind of call that every cop says is their worst nightmare. Clear radar over downtown Indianapolis. 58 degrees, warming up to near 70. Clear skies all day long. Good Thursday morning. I'm Ryan Hedrick. Here's what's trending at 9:02.
21: During the encounter, the male fired shots, striking two IMPD officers. At least three officers returned fire, striking the suspect at least once.
2: That's IMPD Deputy Chief Kendall Adams speaking to reporters this morning at Eskenazi Hospital after two of his officers were shot during an encounter with a man with a gun.
21: One officer was transported to an area hospital by fellow officer in a patrol car while medics transported the other officer. Both officers are in stable condition.
2: And the guy that shot the cops is dead. The shooting happened near East 38th and North Franklin Avenue. Detectives just cut down the crime scene tape and left the scene after 10 hours of investigation. A teenager in bad shape after being shot in the parking lot of a Meijer on the northwest side of Indy yesterday along West Pike Road. Police say the teenager was just sitting in a car when somebody walked up and unloaded a clip on him. Former Indianapolis Mayor Greg Ballard is on the November ballot in the Indiana Secretary of State race.
22: Ballard is running as an independent under the Lincoln Party banner. He said Wednesday, it's good to be on the ballot.
23: A lot of hard work by a lot of different people. It's a great movement here in the state of Indiana, and now onward to November.
22: Ballard says he needed nearly 37,000 signatures from registered voters to make the ballot. The state certified more than 40,000. Ballard and his supporters brought those signatures to the State House, delivering them to the Secretary of State's office. That's the office Ballard hopes to occupy after November's election. Jake McDaniel, 93 WIBC Mobile News.
2: She's not backing down from her comments. Indiana Fever Guard Sophie Cunningham knows what she said when she said that a biological male shouldn't play in the same field or on the same court with girls because women's sports and girls' sports should be protected.
24: I think it's kind of common sense. And I think I'll always believe in that. I think it's really important to protect children, and that's little girls who are also involved in that category. And so I stand on what I said, and I always believe that.
2: And she told the reporter she's not a political activist. She just stands for common sense. The Fever beat the Connecticut Sun 123-88-10 the first half of their season. I'm Ryan Hedrick on the level on the go and at WIBC.com.
0: At 9:04 on a sunshiny Thursday morning, Matt Barrow's traffic.
2: All right, Ryan, looking at westbound 465 crash clear at the White River. Still slow back to I-69. Inbound 70 stop and go. Emerson Avenue to the north split. A 5-minute delay. South side eastbound 465 delayed 6 minutes from US 31 to Emerson. 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I'm Matt Bear with traffic on the fives. 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
0: Now your forecast from the American Standard Cooling Weather Center. Yeah, that's it.
25: We are tracking another beautiful day with partly cloudy skies and a high near 79 degrees this afternoon. And for tonight, mostly clear and quiet. Lows are going to fall into the upper 50s. I'm Fox 59 meteorologist Amber Hardwick for 93 WIBC.
0: It was glorious outside. 58 degrees, sunshiny skies. I'm Ryan Hedrick on the level on the go and at WIBC.com. 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
26: Y'all ready for this?

0: cover today. Not only did we say heck yeah, but we are bringing the heat. Welcome to 93.1 WIBC. Jerry and Brian got you covered this morning.
1: We are here. We're ready to go. We're locked, cocked, and ready to rock. We've got a great lineup for you guys today.
0: Hey, we have a litany of guests here coming up in just a few minutes. We have Dr. Ron Elfenbein. This is a story you have got to hear. This is a doctor that was on the leading edge of COVID who found himself on the wrong side and currently on the wrong side of a Biden-era DOJ charge that he is fighting at this very moment. If that's not enough, we have the president of the Indiana Fraternal Order of Police, Rick Snyder. He's going to come in studio.
1: Yeah, absolutely. I had Rick on yesterday when Ethan and I were hosting, and there were some things that we wanted to get into that we just didn't have the time to get into, so we're going to bring him back today. This is going to be really good stuff.
0: And then here in the 11:30 hour, this one is... You're going to have to hear it to believe it. If I say the name John Schneider, does that ring a bell?
1: Oh, yeah.
0: Well, what if I say the name Bo Duke?
1: Bo Duke.
0: From Dukes of Hazzard will join us at 11:30 here on WIBC. So let's catch you up with some stuff that happened last night. Donald Trump was in Georgia. He had a rally. He took back the parents of one of the fallen soldiers that was at the rally. This was his opening line when he came on stage. This Donald Trump kind of let off with the jokes.
2: Well, thank you very much, everybody. It's a special place, and I am here to announce my candidacy. I'm only kidding.
0: Now, some people think that maybe he's not kidding. Now, what say you, Brian? I mean, what are the chances Donald Trump finds a way to have a third term?
1: It's not going to happen. Even if he wanted it and actually pushed for it, it's not going to happen.
0: There's so many things we already can't pass as Republicans. The chances of us passing none.
1: And I feel like we've got a lineup after him coming that's going to be rock solid with presidential candidates like Rubio and Vance. And we've got a lot of good people in the pipeline. How long has he been doing this, and people still fall for it? He trolls so hard, and he'll say something. We know it's not true, and minds explode, and they lose their you-know-what, and he's trolling you, folks.
0: Yeah, he's definitely the world's greatest troll. One of the things that some of the people that want him to run again are stating that because he had that term in between that he should be able to run one more time. Now, to me, what this would do is this would set up... Do you remember the movie Grudge Match?
1: Yeah.
0: They had, like, Robert De Niro against... It might have been Sylvester Stallone. They were super old men that were in a box, right?
1: I identified with that show.
0: We would see Barack Obama versus Donald Trump in the world's greatest election.
1: You can see the WWE-esque scripts being written now for that show.
0: It would be epic.
1: At that point, you're going to see presidential debates, pay-per-view. Netflix is going to be making some bank.
0: Yeah. So naturally, Donald Trump went after the Senate. This Save America Act, we have got to get this passed. If we want to even have the chance of having conservatives up and down the ballot and having fair chances to win, we've got to make sure that only Americans are voting.
1: What is the issue at this point? What is the senator, specifically Thune, what is your one justifiable reason for not being all in on this? I just don't get it.
0: Yeah, this is what Donald Trump had to say to him.
2: Mike Johnson and Congress have done a great job, but we're having a hard time in the Senate. The Senate, what they're doing is just, it's just not right. Congress is going to pass it again. They passed it three times. They're going to pass it again. It's like the Senate is a place that you send things when you want them to die. We can't do this, and we're not going to take this any longer. We're not going to take it. You know, I'm trying to be nice, trying to be really nice. You saw we had a big victory last night in Arizona. I've had victories everywhere, but we're not gonna be able to take it much longer. When they can't get past voter ID, proof of citizenship, No mail-in ballots because they're crooked as hell.
0: I mean, what's wrong with any of that stuff right there? I mean,
1: hey, have you actually heard a defined reason why they're opposing this?
0: No. I mean, other than the typical stuff you get from the left, right, this is racist, disenfranchised
1: but
0: all that nonsense.
1: But we're getting this from Republican senators.
0: Oh, yeah, no, yeah.
1: What has Thune said to this?
0: Nothing.
1: That's the closest thing to a reason.
0: Valid reason?
1: It doesn't even need to be, because it's not valid. Right. It doesn't need
0: even
1: to be valid.
0: Even valid
1: just
0: to him,
1: give
0: though.
1: Me something.
0: Valid to him, though.
1: I don't like the spelling of the word say. Something. Give me something.
0: Yeah, and to go to the extremes of banning Pressler from the convention out there in South Dakota over the SAVE Act.
1: And that's exactly right, Jerry. I think everybody in his state needs to be just inundating his office with phone calls and emails. And you know what? Maybe Donald Trump shows up to their next event. Let's see you stop him at the door.
0: Yeah, well, Donald Trump agrees with you completely. Everybody does need to inundate him with phone calls.
2: There's no reason for it. They should terminate the filibuster. Everybody call John Thune at the Senate. He's the leader of the Republican Party, and tell him to get this stuff approved.
1: Boom.
2: So we're fighting so that all voters must show voter ID. We're fighting so that all voters must provide proof of citizenship, okay? And also the no mail-in ballots, very important. And we're doing exceptions for illness, disability, military deployment, travel. If you're away and you have problems, we'll be very easy on that. Look, if you're away, if you're in the military, you want to vote, we want you to vote. But we'll also enshrine in permanent law no men in women's sports and no transgender surgery for your children.
0: I mean, one of the big things there, because what you're going to hear is, well, it's going to affect the military. It's going to affect people that can't get out. He said specifically, if you have a medical issue, if you're traveling, if you're in Puerto Rico, if you're somewhere in Europe, we'll send you a ballot that you can mail in. If you're in the service, we'll send you a ballot you can move in. This is saying we're not just going to send everybody ballots, whether or not they can make it on election day.
1: Right. They always just like, oh, but this instance and that one instance is what's supposed to derail and kill the whole thing. They always use that, but this. And no. Well, how about we just put our heads together and work through the problems? That's what intelligent, grown people do.
0: Yeah, and how many times have we seen one person get multiple ballots? Or there was a lady whose dog got a ballot. The dog actually, she voted under the dog's name, and she got in trouble for this. You can Google this. The lady voted under her dog's name twice in two, I believe, federal elections. So this is happening. Listen, I posted on Facebook, I got three letters from AARP. Those could very easily be three ballots that are sent to me.
1: Yeah, that could be.
0: And how many times does that have to happen in some of these elections to really make a difference? And we're figuring out now there's no way to verify any of these signatures anyway.
1: Yeah, and we're not just going to let you get away with just mentioning the fact that you got letters from AARP there.
0: I just turned 45. But
1: it's okay. I get them too.
0: Hey, but you know what I learned is AARP was sued for an age discrimination.
1: Really?
0: Yeah, which is crazy to think of, but you can't.
1: Yeah, that makes sense.
0: Based on age.
1: It makes sense.
0: So I guess they send them to a lot of people. It's not just for old folks.
1: Yeah.
0: Even though I am getting old.
1: Yeah, you're an old folk.
0: You know what's getting old is communism.
1: Oh, well, it's always been old and tired.
0: I'm tired of the conversation about communism.
1: And it turns everything to...
0: Well, we'll let Donald Trump finish that one for you.
2: With communism, everything turns to okay?
0: Oopsie. It's true. It is true. Every single time it's happened, it's turned to the same old thing.
1: Yep.
0: Well, we have some legislation that was just passed by the House that most of us, it's been a long time coming, and a new law that Mike Braun wants to remind your kids of when they head back to school. We'll be back here in a few minutes. 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

0: cannot wait for the conversation that we are going to have in the next segment. And it is so very important that you make sure you tune in. We are going to be speaking with one of the physicians that is currently under attack by the Biden Department of Justice for his response to what they were doing during COVID, for calling them out, and he is actively fighting a case right now. It's such an interesting story, and it's so sad. Welcome back to WIBC. It's Jerry and Brian, and it is so imperative that you listen to that one.
1: Yeah, it's incredible that this is actually still going on. Haven't we got past that? Haven't we vindicated all the individuals like him at this point? But no, he is actually still fighting this out in court, which, I would argue that nothing's all inclusively bad or good. So this is definitively outing some of those people within our government, specifically our Department of Justice, that maybe we need to remove, get rid of, and move on from.
0: Yeah, this might be a case that that Donald Trump actually takes a look at. It'll be a big deal. That is coming up next. So something pretty big, pretty special, and a long time coming finally happened yesterday. It didn't happen in the Senate. Stop me if you've heard that one before. This happened in the House. Let's go to the House floor for a vote on H.R. 7008.
2: On this vote, the yeas are 232, the nays are 198. The bill is passed without objection. A motion to reconsider is laid on the table.
0: All right, that means nothing to you right now. Let me tell you why it was huge. So the way that the votes were split, you heard her say 232 to 198. It passed. Can you imagine how many Democrats voted against this bill?
1: Oh, I can only imagine.
0: 198.
1: 198. Yes, 198. Exactly the same number.
0: The U.S. House just passed legislation that bans members of Congress from trading individual stocks.
1: Yes, they did.
0: They also attached a nationwide voter ID to that bill.
1: You know, that's...
0: They snuck it in there.
1: They're always sticking something bad on something good just to get it through.
0: Right? So H.R. 7008, known as the Stop Insider Trading Act, is legislation that aims to stop trading by members of Congress. Obviously, that needs to happen. I don't care what side of the aisle you're on.
1: 100% needs to happen.
0: You shouldn't benefit from the meetings you get to sit in.
1: Yeah, I if you go to Congress and you already have a stock portfolio, you definitively need to be allowed to possibly sell off some things, because we don't want you to hold on to some stocks that potentially will tank and hurt you financially. But you shouldn't be allowed to acquire anything while you're serving. And then I would say a period thereafter.
0: Yeah. So here are the three things that are actually in this legislation.
1: Okay.
0: So, number one, it has the stock restrictions. Okay. So it bans members of Congress and their spouses from making new purchases of individual stocks. However, it permits them to purchase broadly diversified portfolios and keep their existing holdings.
1: Yeah,
0: okay with that.
1: And I do think, including the family members, makes total sense.
0: Yeah, yeah,
1: total
0: sense. And I think this is specifically looking at Nancy Pelosi.
1: Well, but let's be fair.
0: Her husband's one of these big trading guys.
1: Yeah, but I mean, it's definitively a bipartisan problem. I mean, we got Dan Crenshaw down there in Texas getting rich.
0: Yeah. Yeah. So the other one, executive and judicial expansion. It expands trading restrictions to include the president, the vice president, judicial officers, and top-level executive branch officials. I agree with that as well.
1: Yeah, absolutely.
0: The director of the FBI.
1: The problem is you're privy to information.
0: Yeah. Yeah.

0: these people are obviously privy to information as well.
1: Yep. So this is the voter ID one they snuck on there.
0: Yeah.
1: The legislation ties stock restrictions to voting rights, mandating valid voter identification for federal elections while providing free IDs and same-day registration options for eligible voters.
0: I mean, they could put together something so amazing and then just talk. It's like if I'm at home spending 4 hours making like just this amazing pot of sauce and my pasta and everything like that. And when it's all done and ready to go, I dump chocolate syrup in it or something. Yeah. I mean, it just ruined it. I mean, why? Why?
1: I mean, but the voter ID mandate has to go forward.
0: Yeah.
1: And if we got to wait for the Save America, if we have to wait for the Save America Act, now you put pressure on John Thune in the Senate by going, well, don't pass this one now. This one's on the way, and don't pass it and see what happens.
0: Yeah, I just
1: we're not going to argue over Save America anymore. Pass H.R. 7008 when it gets to the
0: Senate. They need to do a deep dive into who the biggest contributors to John Thune's political what is motivating this man to be in the position that he's in, to be so against those that he says he leads with respect to the Republicans in the Senate?
1: Well, how about this one? This guy needs a reality check. The mayor of New York City, Zohran Mamdani, the Democrat socialist of power over there, was saying, hey, if Benjamin Netanyahu shows up, we're locking him up.
0: Yeah.
1: We're going to arrest him the moment he sits down. He's an international war criminal.
0: Right.
1: Well, this is how he ended up backing that down.
2: As I've said, I agree with the ICC that Benjamin Netanyahu should be arrested and tried for his crimes, as I do for anyone else charged by the ICC. My administration has reviewed every avenue available under applicable law to determine whether New York City could execute the International Criminal Court's arrest warrant if Benjamin Netanyahu came here. It is clear that we do not have the independent legal authority to enforce this warrant. The federal government, however, does, and I call on them to join the ICC and execute this warrant.
1: He knew he didn't have the power to execute that to begin with.
0: Well, you know, the rhetoric, talking a big game, it's not lost on me that, you know, he doesn't want to enforce a lot of laws. Right. I don't think I need to list them right now, but we could all just rattle a bunch through our head right now that we know for a fact that he doesn't want to enforce. But this one that has really nothing to do with the city of New York directly, with their laws, ordinances, and whatnot. He wants to talk. That guy is just an empty bag of hot air.
1: Well, the problem is where he's come out with the same promises that every socialist has, the free grocery stores, the free daycares, the free this, the free that. And what they're seeing is the infrastructure on the back end is now falling apart.
0: Well, and that's
1: we need more money.
0: That's the modus operandi for the whole socialist movement, is we're going to make big, big, big promises that we're never, ever going to follow through with. I mean, you don't have to be a student of history to see that unfolding right now and recognize it.
1: Yeah, all these things are great until you run out of other people's money, and that's the problem with socialism. You run out of people's money real fast.
0: The money trees don't actually exist.
1: One of the things that ends up going down is, you know, police, right? Police are one of the first people to feel the squeeze when socialism, communism hits, because A, you're a government employee, B, because now the people you're dealing with are real ticked off.
0: Yeah, you're going to end up with a lot more issues out there, a lot more pissed off people that are going to lash out. And the law enforcement, it's no secret, everybody, they're the first line of defense for a civilization.
1: Well, while Mamdani's worried about Benjamin Netanyahu, listen to this. Air traffic control. This is a real phone call. This is a real communication between a pilot and the air traffic controller.
3: 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Issued at LaGuardia Airport at 0027. Use extreme caution.
4: All right, clear to land, runway 22, Delta 2604. Hey, could you explain what a man pad is?
3: Yeah, that's a man portable air defense system. Yeah, it's basically it was a report of a rocket launcher.
4: Okay, where was that?
1: You heard that right. He said that is a report of a rocket launcher.
0: Good Lord. Good Lord.
1: Somebody called in that there was a rocket launcher on the taxiing on the runway. And luckily, it turned out to be a false flag. It wasn't a true story. I'd look this up. There's only been one other time that a rocket launcher, man pad alert's been put out in U.S. history. It was in LAX in 2013. That wasn't credible either. But you know who's credible? Ryan Hendrick with the news.
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6: From event to event, why President Trump says he will not relent. Radar's clear in downtown Indianapolis, 57 degrees, going to near 80 today. Good Thursday morning. I'm Ryan Hedrick for Window Nation. Here's what's trending at 9:30. You've probably heard that President Trump attended the dignified transfer for four U.S. soldiers killed in the Middle East. While in Georgia yesterday, he said he also offered a ride in Air Force One to the parents and family members of one of the fallen soldiers.
7: The president revealed that he met earlier with the parents and uncle of Army First Lieutenant Tyler Fian. The family apparently lives minutes away from where the president was speaking later that afternoon in Georgia, so he says he offered them a ride aboard Air Force One. And in the meantime, the president is responding to Iran's refusal to relinquish its nuclear ambitions with escalation, saying every time Iran shoots at a ship in the Strait of Hormuz, the U.S. will bomb and destroy one bridge or power plant.
6: That's Fox's Jackie Heinrich at the White House. SpaceX is looking to send Starship up tonight from its site in Starbase, Texas. The launch was supposed to happen earlier this month, but was called off last minute because of a Raptor engine had some issues. And your opening Bell Report on 93 WIBC, brought to you by Absolute Wealth Management, LLC. All three major indices down this morning. The Dow is down 631 points to 52,218. The S&P 500 down 84 to 7498.96. And the NASDAQ is down 464 and three quarters to 28,998. I'm Ryan Hedrick. On the level, on the go, and at WIBC.com.
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1: Welcome back to WIBC. My name is Jerry. Alvy is right over there. We're going to jump right to the phone lines. I don't want to lose 1 minute of airtime with this guest. We're going to run straight over to the phone lines. It's Dr. Ron Elfenbein. He is joining us. Dr. Ron Elfenbein, how are you doing this morning?
20: You're doing great, Jerry. How are you? Thank you for having me.
1: Doing great, doing great. Your story is so, so, so important. We've heard about this, but we are getting a chance to actually speak to somebody who was, and we're both vets, so this is not an offensive line to me, on the front line of the COVID pandemic as it happened. Kind of the way you're going to tell your story, you were ready before it even got here.
20: Yeah, so, you know, the government, you know, you can't really trust anything they say, was telling us that, you know, don't worry about it. It's not coming here. It's all safe. And, you know, and frankly, most of my colleagues and friends, including my wife, who's also a physician, bought that hook, line, and sinker. And they were like, oh, the FDA says it's fine. The CDC says it's fine. The government, you know, the CMS says it's fine. Now we don't have to worry about it. And I'm looking at the news and I'm like, what are you people missing? I mean, they're like putting bricking people into cities in China, and they're pointing turrets of tanks into the cities to keep people from leaving. I'm like, there's no way that's contained. I'm like, I'm not an epidemiologist, but my God, like, just look at it with your own two eyes. So yes, I kind of figured out, and I thought it was pretty blatantly obvious that COVID was going to become a worldwide thing. And I was pretty sure it already was. I'm like, it's probably already here. You know, so the government was totally lying to us at that point. But, you know, I thought it was pretty obvious. I don't think I'm Nostradamus. I just think it was pretty obvious that it was coming.
1: Right. Let's back up a little bit. Give everybody your credentials so they know the kind of physician that they're dealing with right now.
20: Sure. So I'm a Johns Hopkins trained emergency medicine physician. I live in Maryland, and I have worked with the United States Secret Service quite extensively. I was at the Olympics in Salt Lake City for the entirety of the games with the Secret Service, providing medical care to roughly the 6,000 federal agents that were out there. I worked for NASA. I helped design the airway management protocols for airway management in space, the space station and the space shuttle, which obviously no longer flies, but it was relevant at the time.
1: You ran for state senate, which I think is very important here.
20: Oh, thank you. Yes, I did. I ran for state senate and as a Republican, and I came within a few hundred votes of unseating a 30-year Democrat incumbent. In fact, it was so close that they actually redrew the district lines right at my front door. So I couldn't run again. I was districted completely out of that district because they wanted to make it safe for the guy I was running against, who, by the way, was a vet, a Marine, a wonderful person. I just disagreed with him politically, but we were very, I mean, we weren't close, but like we never attacked each other personally. We had a very nice, the campaign was very nice and very good, and he's a wonderful person.
1: Sure. Now, I want to start getting into this COVID story.
0: Yeah.
1: Because it's such a very interesting one. Why, you started in urgent care, and from there, immediately, you were one of the first people that was testing for COVID. Take us through that really quickly.
20: Sure. So, yeah, I started urgent care in 2016, and it was just sort of, you know, piddling along, doing fine. And then, as I said before, I could see what was coming down the pike. So I said, all right, let's start preparing. So I started to buy personal protective equipment, gowns, gloves, masks, whatever I could get my hands on. And I started to purchase testing supplies, you know, whatever I could. So when the pandemic actually hit, we were uniquely positioned, and I was very aggressive. I was very, look, I mean, this is going to sound ridiculous, but it's the God's honest truth. You know, like when there's a pandemic, as an ER doctor, like this is the time to shine, right? You either step up and do what you can do, or you retreat to your basement and hide. And I wasn't going to retreat to my basement and hide. This was what I went to school for. This is what I trained for. This is what I was like. I was actually excited, not excited that this was happening, excited that I could actually do something. And,
1: right,
20: and
1: it's go time. Yeah, yeah, absolutely. Go time.
20: That was could help the community. So I did whatever I could do to help. I had this massive amount of PPE that I had bought, and I started to donate it because I had friends of mine in New York City who were drafted to work in the ICU, a cardiologist who didn't know anything about the ICU, doesn't know anything about handling, you know, deadly diseases. And he called me. He's like, what am I supposed to do? I don't want to die. And I was like, all right, calm down. You know, I walked him through the protocols, and I sent him a huge box of PPE because they were literally wearing hefty bags because they didn't have anything.
0: Wow.
20: And I found a buddy of mine who had a 3D printer, and we figured out how to print out face shields. So we started sending those throughout the country. And, you know, local nursing homes and local doctors, they didn't have PPE. I started to share that. And I trained my staff, and I said, here's what we're going to do, and here's the protocols, and here's the procedures, so you stay safe and our patients stay safe. And we were actually the first place, certainly in Maryland, and I believe in the country, to start doing the drive-up testing, where we could do everything virtually to maintain sterility, and or you know, not sterility, but safety distance with regards to infection protocols, so people wouldn't be contaminating each other. And we were on the front page of the newspaper because of that. And we just kept innovating and innovating. And it was all like fly by the seat of your pants. I mean, you had to just make this stuff up as you went because there was no playbook.
1: And you also started looking at treatments as well.
20: Yeah. So in 2020, Donald Trump, who was president at the time, came down with COVID in October, and he got admitted to Walter Reed, and he was really sick, and he got something called monoclonal antibodies. And you can Google this. He like literally got this infusion, and he walked out of the hospital like an hour later. And he was like, I feel like a new person. I mean, that's almost a direct quote to what he said. And I was like, holy moly, like, let me look into this stuff. And I started researching it. And yes, this monoclonal antibodies were the cure for COVID. And it's not a new technology. It's been around since the 70s. I started to research it to understand it. I knew about it. I knew about the monoclonal antibodies for other things, but not for COVID. And I started to research it. And we use it in medicine to treat autoimmune disorders, other types of infectious diseases, certain types of cancers, high cholesterol, all sorts of things. It's a technology that's been around for 50 years, it's wonderful.
1: So, Doc, this technology creates an issue, right? Because now we have this emergency youth authorization for this vaccine. We can't have you running around here talking about this other treatment, right? So what they did is they started, you know, we're going to push the vaccine. And then you went on Fox News and you had an interview. And after that interview, is it safe to say your complete life changed?
20: 100%.
1: So we're going to hear about this interview. We're going to talk about what happened after the interview when we'll be right back here on WIBC.
2: 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We're on the road this afternoon. The Johnson County Fair. 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Will Nigel milk a cow? Will Nigel milk a bull? Find out this afternoon.
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1: We're continuing a conversation with Dr. Ron Elfenbein. At this point, he is going to give an interview that is going to change his life. Welcome back to 93 WIBC. It's Jerry and Brian. And Dr. Elfenbein, thank you for continuing this conversation with us. Let's jump right back into it. You go into an interview and you say exactly what?
20: Yeah, so I was on national and international news throughout the pandemic. And we were talking about monoclonal antibodies. And I was always beating the drum about this stuff because it was the cure for COVID. And this entire time, I started to think, like, we have this wonderful cure. Why are we only going down this myopic pathway of vaccinate, vaccinate, vaccinate, universal vaccination for people that don't need it when we have this wonderful cure? So the Biden administration politicizes this medication, and they start, you know, cutting off red states, and then they start using equity as a means to distribute it. And then they shut the whole program down when we have this wonderful cure that's curing people. And that's not hyperbole. That's not nonsense. It was curing people. So they shut the program down nationwide. Fox News calls me and says, would you like to comment on it? I said, absolutely. And I said, people are going to die. That's a direct quote of what I told Fox News. And they published it. And I said, they're incompetent. They don't know what they're doing. They've misread everything that they've had. They're completely wrong. And then Newsmax called me like 2 days later, and they was like, wow, that was a pretty provocative statement you made. Do you want to talk about it? And I was like, sure. And I doubled down. I'm like, yes, they are killing people. There's no question about it. People who could have been cured are either dead or needing hospitalization because these people don't know what they're doing. And 4 months later, without any warning, I find myself indicted on federal health care fraud charges that even the judge adjudicating the case in a pretrial conference said, quote, this is a case of shoot first and ask questions later, because they had really done no investigation.
1: And the amount of money, because this is a big thing too. The discrepancy is nuts. The amount of money they alleged initially was what?
20: Yeah, so it boils down to $250.
1: It was like 15.
20: If you look at the indictment really it reads about $1,000, but that's a billing just issue. It's not worth getting into. But the actual amount of money that they allege that I quote unquote stole is really, it's five counts. Each one is about $50, $250, for which I face 50 years in prison, in federal prison, for an alleged, you know, billing dispute, which really what this is. So I take it to trial because I didn't do anything wrong. And I'm like, I'm not going to, you know, this is crazy. And, I go to trial. After a 3-week trial, the chief judge of Maryland, who happened to be adjudicating my case, the chief federal judge, an appointee of President Obama, by the way, so not a right-wing judge, he issues a 93-page opinion and completely tears the government apart and essentially says, you should never have brought this case. There's no evidence of a crime. And he said things like, there can, of course, be no crimes if the defendant complied with the rules. The evidence weighs so heavily in favor of the defendant that it would be unjust to enter judgment against him. I'm the defendant. The government did not carry its burden, and no reasonable jury could have so concluded. I mean, and it went on and on and on and on, 93 pages of that from this chief judge. So here I am thinking, okay, great. I just got exonerated. So thank God justice finally came after this years of torment and I mean, the worst possible thing you could ever imagine happening to somebody. Maybe aside from a family member dying.
1: Sure.
20: And then right before Trump's about to be inaugurated, they appeal it. So now I'm facing a second.
1: The federal government appeals your exoneration.
0: Yes.
20: The Biden Department of Justice. Yeah.
0: Wow.
1: It appeals the exoneration.
20: Before they're about to be let out of office, they decide to appeal just to make my life miserable. And now there's a snowball rolling downhill. And it's very hard to stop the inertia of that snowball.
1: Does there make any difference with Trump having the Department of Justice now?
20: Well, I'm trying to find somebody in the Trump administration that would say, like, look, first of all, this case is ridiculous on its face. But even beyond that, it's already been adjudicated. Like, the guy wrote a 93-page opinion. You know, I mean, I threw the whole case out and destroyed the government. And the AMA, okay, the American Medical Association, the Association of American Physicians and Surgeons, and the Independent Medical Alliance and the Maryland State Medical Society all wrote letters, and the AMA filed an amicus brief with the court, a friend of the court brief. And what's crazy about all this is that the AMA writes the rules that the government is accusing me of breaking.
0: So, Doc, essentially, this is Alvy. You have this impressive resume. You have all this knowledge, this ability. You're on the front lines of this whole thing, seeing firsthand what works, what doesn't work. You state your professional opinion publicly, not once but twice, and you have literally been vilified. And then, after the courts come after you and everything, they try to come after you. You have judges state that you're absolutely innocent of any of these chumped up charges, yet it still persists to this day.
20: Correct. Yep, you basically just nailed it, 100%.
1: We have about a minute left. Tell us exactly what is coming up next for you.
20: Well, I face a new trial, and it was supposed to be next month, but it got moved to January. So now I'm facing a new trial in January. I basically have to go through this nightmare a second time. And if people want more information, please go to my website, dropthecase.com. I have a whole timeline on the website, and I gotta tell people this has nearly bankrupted my family. I have four little children. I have a wife who's a physician, and I mean, it costs millions and millions of dollars to defend yourself against the behemoth of the federal government. And I've already done it once, and now I have to do it a second time. So If people can go to the Give, Send, Go, I'd really appreciate it. But you know, I'm trying to not have to go through this again. I'm trying to find somebody in the Trump DOJ that looks at this and says, this is crazy. Because to your point, Ali, like, I'm a whistleblower.
0: Yeah.
20: I went on national news, and I said, they're killing people.
0: Yeah. Dropthecase.com,
20: like, folks. They should be patting me on the back.
1: Yeah. Awesome. Yeah, head over to dropthecase.com for further information.
0: Thanks, Doc.
1: Dr. Ron Elfenbein, thanks so much for spending that time with us. And your case is so important. I hope people really get involved. Thank you so much.
20: Thanks a lot, guys. Have a good day.
1: You too. Hey, the first hour is in the books. We're just going to keep them coming. We have Hold the L and IBSU Not. Come right back to WIBC.
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2: Coming up in 2 minutes from the Price Point Comfort Mitsubishi Electric Studios, you'll hear what Indianapolis Mayor Joe Hogsett spoke about this morning. A shooting in Indianapolis, or at an Indianapolis grocery store, rather, that police know about so far, and a celebration in Clark County from this week. You'll hear what happened. Those stories coming up next, right after Fox News. 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
3: A new warning to Iran. I'm Dave Anthony, Fox News. President Trump posted on Truth Social a short time ago that the U.S. will impose major military punishment if the Iran-backed Houthi rebels keep attacking ships in another waterway.
14: If Houthi forces attack additional vessels, that both Iran and the Houthis will pay a heavy price. This does come after reports indicate two Saudi-linked oil tankers were targeted near the Red Sea by this proxy group in Yemen. It also follows the 12th straight night of U.S. strikes against Iran. According to CENTCOM, the strikes focused on degrading Iran's ability to threaten vessels in the Strait of Hormuz.
3: Fox's Trey Yingston, Tel Aviv. Oil prices keep surging back up. WTI up more than 5%. It's over 91 bucks a barrel, now 92. Brent crude is rising 6%. It's $100 again. And the gas pump price up 15 cents in the last week. And while the Iran conflict's all about preventing them from getting nuclear weapons, the U.S. has worked out a deal with Saudi Arabia that Congress would have to approve to help the Saudis build a nuclear power program.
15: On Truth Social, President Trump revealed a previously unknown condition to a landmark agreement announced yesterday. He says American help for a Saudi civilian nuclear program is totally subject to Saudi Arabia joining the Abraham Accords. They are a series of agreements which have expanded the number of Arab states with diplomatic ties to Israel.
3: Fox's Jonathan Savage. A new Fox News poll gives Democrats an edge ahead of the midterm elections. 53% say they'd vote for a Democrat for Congress in November. And looking ahead to 2028, a prominent progressive leads a presidential survey.
16: The University of New Hampshire's Granite State poll finds that 22% of likely Democratic primary voters support New York Congresswoman Alexandria Ocasio-Cortez. It puts her 1 point ahead of former Transportation Secretary Pete Buttigieg. Democratic Senator Mark Kelly is in third place.
3: That's Fox's Tanya J. Powers. Gavin Newsom, Kamala Harris are fourth and fifth. 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
17: 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On the level. On the go.
2: Shots fired, and the mayor spoke about it. You've got sunny skies. We're now up to 70 in downtown Indy. I'm Jake McDaniel. Good morning. Here's what's trending at 10:02. Indianapolis Mayor Joe Hogsett released a statement this morning about last night's shooting on the east side where a man shot two police officers. He says his prayers are with the officers injured and their families. Hogsett added that violence against those who serve Indy is unacceptable.
18: One officer was transported to an area hospital by fellow officer in a patrol car while medics transported the other officer. Both officers are in stable condition, thankfully.
2: IMPD Deputy Chief of Police Kendale Adams says officers fired their weapons back at the man identified as Dallas Scott Coljet. He was 21 years old and he was taken to a hospital and later died. This happened on East 37th Street, not far from North Franklin Road. Someone shot a boy in a Meijer parking lot on Indy's northwest side yesterday evening. IMPD got to the Meijer on West Pike Plaza near West 38th Street and found the boy, and medics took him to a hospital. Indiana has seen nearly 600 cases of cyclosporiasis, says the Indiana Department of Health. They say another update with the number of cases is set for this afternoon. And cyclospora is a parasite that can cause diarrhea, nausea, and fatigue. This year's NBA 2K video game cover is including an Indiana basketball connection, Jarrett Lewis reports.
19: Indiana Fever guard Caitlin Clark is the newest cover athlete in the video game series. Clark will be on the cover of the NBA 2K27 Deluxe Edition. 2K made that announcement on Wednesday. The 2024 WNBA Rookie of the Year and three-time WNBA All-Star starter becomes the first WNBA player on her own global cover. NBA 2K27 comes out on September 4th for all video game consoles, including PlayStation and Xbox. 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
2: In Clark County, welcomed a new elementary school on Wednesday. It's called Parkwood Elementary, and they celebrated it with a ribbon-cutting ceremony. The first day of school for Clark County is next Thursday. I'm Jake McDaniel. On the level, on the go, and on WIBC.com, Jerry Lopez and Brian Alvey coming up in 1 minute. It's 10:04.
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0: Right. We're heading into the second hour. My name is Brian Alvey. I'm here with my buddy Jerry Lopez. We have got the show for today until noon. Thanks for joining in. We're on WIBC. You can pick us up on the radio on 93.1, or you can catch us on the YouTube channel. We're going to jump right into this. Trump is throwing some heat. He is not even messing with the curveball. He's coming straight down the middle with this one. Trump accuses Obama, Biden, Comey, and the lot of them for treason.
1: If you look at that, those papers, they have them stone cold, and it was President Obama. It wasn't lots of people all over the place. It was them, too. But the leader of the gang was President Obama, Barack Hussein Obama. Have you heard of him? And except for the fact that he gets shielded by the press for his entire life, that's the one they... Look, he's guilty. It's not a question. You know, I like to say, let's give it time. It's there. He's guilty. This was treason. This was every word you can think of. They tried to steal the election. They tried to obfuscate the election. They did things that nobody's ever even imagined, even in other countries.
2: I mean, that is right. A serious accusation. The president of the United States is accusing a former president of straight up treason.
0: Treason. That's a big deal. You know,
2: that's
0: you
2: an executable offense.
0: Well, that's the thing. You and I both being vets, we understand all the level.
2: Treason's
0: a big one.
2: Yeah.
0: You know, I mean, that's. And he just leveled the accusation at a former president of the United States, two former presidents of the United States, one being the vice president at the time when he's talking about it. But I mean, and then Comey, the head of the FBI, who's already some deep stuff right now. This is very serious. I don't think people should underestimate the level of severity that this is.
2: So let me ask you a question. So this has to do, I assume, with the Russian collusion lie, the hoax.
0: Yes.
2: Where they said that Russia was interfering in the election. Donald Trump was working with them to overthrow the U.S. government, blah, blah, blah, correct?
0: Yeah, that's it.
2: Now, if that whole thing, and as we're seeing, not it appears to have been a completely fabricated lie.
0: Yeah, I mean, I think it's everybody knows that whole narrative was hot garbage.
2: Now, the accusation is this was directed by President Obama to the Department of Justice and everybody else in line to create this fake Russian collusion.
0: Correct. And here's the thing. The average member of our society is not hearing about this because, you know, the media protects and insulates those folks, especially Obama, tremendously to this day. So if you want to hear the truth, you're going to have to listen to this show. You're going to have to listen to WIBC, pick up one of these shows so you can actually get the straight skinny on this whole thing. This should be bigger news. There should be nothing topping this on headlines on all the media outlets because this is massive.
2: Now, if the Russian dossier is fake, the whole thing is fabricated. And first of all, this sounds like an episode of 24 with Jack Bauer. Sounds like a movie. And all this happened within 1 hour, right?
0: Right.
2: Like, let's say this is all 100% factual. Is this an executable thing to you? Can you imagine them executing President Obama for this? Because that would be treason.
0: Technically, yes. That's, I mean, treason. By the letter of the law that defines all this, yeah, it's in black and white on the paper. Yeah, it absolutely is. Will it happen? Absolutely not.
2: Yeah.
0: We know that.
2: Yeah.
0: You know, we have no delusions of grandeur that anything like that would ever happen. They are not, for the sake of our nation and the morale of our citizens, are not going to execute a former president. I wouldn't advocate for that.
2: Especially No.
0: That'd be bad. I mean, we're still hiding stuff about the JFK assassination because of the ramifications of the public actually knowing how corrupt our government was at the highest level.
2: Or even now, I mean, Jeffrey Epstein, same deal.
0: We're
2: hiding all this documentation because it would show corruption at the highest level and would, to your point, would ruin morale of the country.
0: Yeah, and you remember he didn't kill himself, right?
2: Yeah. Well, something that has happened, they are finally admitting, man, maybe illegals are voting. Maybe they're on the rolls. The New Jersey governor finally owned up and said, well, we had about 6,600.
3: 6,600 non-citizens made it onto the voter rolls. That's okay. To me, is widespread voter fraud.
4: That's widespread?
3: Yeah, I think it'd be pretty bad if one person who's not a legal citizen
4: of the
3: United States.
4: The number of registered voters in the state.
3: New Jersey spends $60 billion over that overall on its budget. So I think if we're
4: you just said it's widespread. So where's the proof that it's widespread?
3: 6,600 non-citizens voted on the voter rolls.
4: That is 0.006% of registered voters in the state.
2: And what you heard there was Abby Phillips saying that maybe this isn't that big of a deal because you're using the word widespread and, well, it's only 6,600 people. That shouldn't
0: Abby.
2: Be on the rolls.
0: Little Abby, if one person did it, it's way too much. That's like saying, you know what? There's 365 days a year that I don't drink and drive, but the one leap year, you know, I one day I go ahead and drink and drive. It's okay. It's such a small percentage. You know, that is absolutely ridiculous. How are you in the role that you're in where you're literally trying to dismiss 6,600 people illegally voted in their election?
2: Well, they're at least on the rolls, right? But here's the other part
0: of it. That's fact.
2: If you're on the rolls, you can vote. You can ask for ID, so they're eligible to vote. Nobody's going to ask any questions. But if they're saying 6,600, we know the number's way more.
0: Yeah.
2: Right? It's got to be way more. So Scott Jennings was on this same show with Abby Phillip where she wanted to argue about the word widespread. And, well, he said exactly what you just said, Brian.
4: Is it widespread, or is it something that is relatively rare?
5: If you're pounding him over the word widespread, I just would ask you,
4: Scott,
5: what is your tolerance for any fraud at all?
4: Is it widespread?
5: Absolutely. Over 6,000 people.
4: What is your bar for
5: and
4: widespread?
5: She said, and my bar is I want no tolerance. Okay. I have zero tolerance.
4: So what is your tolerance for American citizens?
5: By the way, this isn't the only place this is happening.
4: What is your tolerance for American citizens whose valid voter registrations are invalidated by incorrect databases? What's your tolerance for that?
5: I don't have tolerance for any mistakes in the electoral system, including putting non-citizens on the rolls.
2: I couldn't have said any better.
0: Does she realize how stupid she sounds being dismissive of this? Because, you know, she's drinking the Kool-Aid and she's on the team and she's got to defend her team to the bitter end. She wants to talk about, you know, what do you consider widespread? I'd ask her what exactly is the cost of your soul? You know, where did you sell that out at?
2: I mean, but that could be asked to both parties, right? There are moments in both parties where that happens, but in moments like this, it almost makes you take a step back and realize that no matter what happens, the left and their minions in media, CNN, MSNBC, or MS Nows, or whatever they're going by, they're always going to perpetuate the same story, the same propaganda, the same no matter what. We don't care about, we do not allow facts to get into the way of our news.
0: Well, and the thing is
2: that should be their motto.
0: And when we provide facts, they try to dismiss them.
2: Like,
0: is it really that big of a deal?
2: These are not the facts you're looking for.
0: No.
2: All right, now, Abby Phillip has had a change of heart. A little bit. I mean, I tried to find a thing for this. It's flip-flop of the day.
0: Flip-flop of the day.
2: Flip-flop of the day. We have Abby Phillip talking about this voter fraud. This was her in March.
6: He's been in office for a full year now. They have not come up with any of this purported evidence of voter fraud. You guys are in search of something that there's been no evidence exists.
2: And this is Abby Phillip today.
6: New Jersey is double-checking its voter rolls tonight after a software error added 6,600 non-citizens to the voter rolls. The suggestion that this is fraud suggests that these people were trying to vote. Sometimes what happens is that when state systems are incorrect, people receive information and they are confused. For some people who are ineligible to vote are not aware that they're ineligible to vote. I do think it's whether it is widespread or not matters. Clearly. I do think that the numbers actually matter.
2: Flip-flop of the day. It's not happening, and now the numbers matter, Brian.
0: Apparently they matter now. The math finally mathed.
2: Yeah, speaking of math, something you need to know about your kids in math this school year. Governor Braun wants to remind you that there is a bell-to-bell cell phone ban as Hoosier students prepare to head back to school this year.
0: Yeah.
2: What do you think about that?
0: I struggle with it. I get the whole point. I really do. I'm on board with it, everything. However, I'll be honest. I like the ability that if I need to connect with my son or my daughter while they're in high school, I could send them a text, and in between classes, they can respond to it. They could see it. You know, like, hey, I'm picking you up at this door today. Or, hey, you got a doctor's appointment. I'm coming to get you. It's a communication tool, you know. But I do see the big picture of what they're pushing. I really do.
2: I would say in order for your kids to... This is a case where we have to make a law for everybody.
0: Mm-hmm.
2: Because some of you parents are contributing to your kids texting during class, not learning. And I can't imagine being a teacher today.
0: Right.
2: Where everybody has their cell phones out and everybody's rather do something else. So Governor Braun said students should be focused on learning in the classroom. Indiana's bell-to-bell cell phone ban gives teachers and schools a stronger tool to create an environment focused on learning and help students be present while at school.
0: You know, like I described, I do like the convenience factor of being able to connect with my children. But the bigger picture, and let's face it, Jerry, we got through school without cell phones. We figured it out. I don't see the negative coming from this. If it's the bigger picture and you got to write a rule for everybody, then I will absolutely get on board with it.
2: And remind your kid they have an appointment before school starts.
0: Or go through the administration office. You know, I'll figure my end out. That's fine. We did it before cell phones. We can do it again.
2: All right. Hey, we're going to be right back. If you thought fraud was only in Minnesota, psych, it's happening right here. And we got a story that you want to hear. Come back to 93.1 WIBC.
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1: Segment. My wife is a candidate for trustee down there, Jody Alvey, for Franklin Union Township trustee. I think Hammer and I are going to pull her on for a segment. But I'm going to tell you what, we were at the Johnson County Fair last night. It is a blast. The weather is actually not bad right now. It's usually the hottest time of year, and it's been unbelievably comfortable. So much to do down there with all the rides, the exhibits, and whatnot. And the food is off the chain, Jerry. The food is crazy down there. Wait, yeah, I'm trying to convince Jerry to come down.
2: Yeah. Who knows? Listen, I have a long run here. I have 11 out of the next 12 days.
1: You do. There's no question about that.
2: I can't get the fun started just yet. But welcome back to WIBC. Yes. And somebody who got the fun started a little early, but FAFO are these people here in the state of Indiana who are Attorney General Todd Rokita is alleging that they are stealing Medicaid funds. So it's over $10 million. Now, we've heard stories out of Minnesota, but this is really one of the few that is here. It is huge. So the complaint says that this individual had approved fake caregiver hours into the company's reporting system for unused client hours. So they essentially did home health care, and they were billing Medicaid for hours where nobody was actually going there.
1: Correct.
2: To make it even more sketch, they were paying the clients via Cash App for hours that they were not actually there. Right? So, hey, yeah. Brian, I'm supposed to go take care of your mom today. I didn't make it. Here's $60.
1: Yeah, we actually, you and I got into this conversation a little bit with our attorney general just the other day. We had an event with him out in Plainfield, and we had an opportunity just to have a quiet conversation with him about what's going on in his office. And this topic came up, and I mean, he's all in. He's going after these folks.
2: Yeah, and he should, right? Rightfully so. So the total amount of this this program, so the name of his business was called Senior Home Care, and the amount of money that it received from Indiana's Medicaid was $10,922,435.54 between September 2023 and August 2025.
1: Wow.
2: That is 2 years, almost 11 mil.
1: That's a lot of money in a short period of time. And all of that's fraud.
2: Yeah, that's all fraud.
1: All of that's fraud, folks. Yeah. And guess whose money that was?
2: Yeah.
1: That would be your money.
2: So we're all wondering the same question, naturally, right? What do you spend $11 million on? Well, he did exactly what we thought he would.
1: Oh, this is a laundry list.
2: All right, so my man was hitting a nightclub. He was spending $329,000.
1: You know, I've owned a couple bars. Where was that client when I needed him?
2: Yeah, how about on hotels? $180,000.
1: DoorDash, almost 30 grand.
2: Yeah, now that
1: DoorDash.
2: That's
1: just lazy.
2: That one I might be close to.
1: No, that's not McDonald's points, brother. But yeah, the hotels was $180,000. Over $500,000 on a Novo custom home design.
2: At least he wasn't drinking and driving. $20,000 on Uber.
1: Oh, well, let's give credit where credit's due. Not. So, dude, he dropped over $6,000 on Gucci and almost $13,000 on Louis Vuitton.
2: Yeah, and on custom home design, $543,000.
1: And then to top it off, you know, he's got to get the bling. He's got he dropped it. I'm not going to throw the business out, but he's got about $42,000 in Rolexes.
2: I mean, that's all from Medicaid fraud. Thank God he's caught. These people are 16 counts of fraud, 35 counts of fraud. They're level 5 and level 4 felonies, and a level 6 felony as well. We will keep you updated on this story. And guess what? I bet there's going to be even more coming, unfortunately.
1: Oh, yeah. They've just scratched the surface, brother.
2: All right. Speaking of scratching the surface, it looks like the Houthis want in on the game. Yemen's Iran-backed Houthis said they attacked two Saudi Arabian oil tankers in the Red Sea yesterday. The reason that's a problem.

0: Problem is, well, if the Strait of Hormuz is closed, well, the Red Sea is also a very important shipping lane, and now they have forced the price of oil over $100 a barrel.
1: Well, for every action, there's always an equal and opposite reaction, right?
0: Yeah, and listen, the Houthis are the, you know, the super radical. They're Saudi Arabia. I mean, they're Iran proxies, right?
1: Right.
0: Everybody seems to be Iran proxies over there.
1: Well, the thing is, you know, over in that region of the world, nobody really, they don't super identify with the what we, like we do here, the nation and the nation's flag as described. What they deem as a nation is a group of people versus an area of land to which everybody lives in geographically. So the Houthi are just one of those nations within that nation.
0: Right. It's essentially what form of Muslim are you?
1: Well, in a lot of ways, yes. And then what sub? Or, you know, it's no difference. How many different types of Protestants right. do we have now? How many? You know, there's definitively different types of Catholics now. It's the same thing with Islam. There's just different sects of Islam, just like Christianity has different sects of Christianity.
0: Well, when we were overseas in Iraq, it was what, Sunni and Shia, and they were brothers.
1: That's the big two. That's like Protestant Catholic for Christianity, Sunni and Shia within Islam. It's the best analogy I can come up with for that.
0: So Trump said if they do this again, the U.S. will hold Iran responsible and that the Houthis are a surrogate or proxy of Iran, and major military punishment will be inflicted upon Iran and, of course, the Houthis themselves. I don't think Iran really cares about what he's saying right now. We are bombing them already. What more can we do?
1: That should help to unify them, I would imagine, at some point.
0: Yeah. What do you think? How do we wrap that up over there? What do we do?
1: I've talked about this in the past. I think at this point, it doesn't matter how we got there, if we should have got there, where we're at right now. First, I always say this first and foremost, I do not want to see conventional boots on the ground occupying Iran. I do not want to see that we're going to end up in another prolonged quagmire, losing American lives and destroying American families. But I think we need to press the pedal back down, like when we first entered with our air power and everything. We needed to decimate everything military, nuclear, anything that would assist them in their war-like mentality. And then, you know, specifically, we need to really just decimate anything like that up to 50 kilometers in from the coast of the Strait of Hormuz so they could, you know, not attack the ships coming through. And we need to open up that strait completely for the globe to use.
0: Yeah, well, right now, I mean, we're kind of hoping we can get things back to normal. Lot of money being spent. We do want to announce, though, that the FBI is saying they've caught their third most wanted suspect since it launched this healthcare fraud site.
2: So federal investigators say Khalid Sattari was the mastermind behind this massive fraud scheme that provided expensive genetic cancer tests that patients didn't need. Now, according to the FBI, between 2016 and 19, Sattari owned and operated diagnostic testing laboratories with ties to Houston, Delray Beach, and Atlanta. Investigators allege Sattari worked with patient recruiters and doctors, giving out illegal kickbacks and bribes to persuade thousands of elderly clients to submit testing, ultimately billing over 547.
0: So thank God they are catching more and more and more and more people, right? But we have a guest that's going to come up. And this is going to be Rick Snyder from the president. He's the president of the Fraternal Order of Police. And catching people in Marion County isn't a problem. It's that we're having to re-catch.
1: Yeah, the catch and the release. Yeah, you know, I had Rick on yesterday, and there was specifically something I wanted to get into with him. We didn't have an opportunity to do so, so I wanted to bring him back in today so we could get deep in the weeds on with some legislation we have at the state level that would be unbelievably advantageous for all of us.
0: And we will be right back with that after this break. But first, we head over to Jake McDaniel with the news.
3: 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On the level. On the go.
4: Cop shot on the east side. Shooter died. You've got 69 degrees and sunny skies in the Circle City. I'm Jake McDaniel. Here's what's trending at 10:30. Two IMPD officers are recovering after they were shot overnight on the east side near East 38th Street and North Franklin Road. Indy FOP President Rick Snyder spoke about their condition this morning at Eskenazi Hospital.
5: We've been averaging an officer shot in the line of duty once every 26 hours in our nation, and tonight, tragically, We've added two more to those numbers from right here in our hometown in Indianapolis, Indiana.
4: Snyder says both officers are surrounded by loved ones and expected to recover. Police say 21-year-old Dallas Scott Cole Jett opened fire on officers responding to a report of a man with a weapon. Officers returned fire, killing Jett. And Indy Mayor Joe Hogsett released a statement about it this morning, which you can check out on 93 WIBC. Some utility companies are pledging to pay for the increased electricity costs for AI data centers. That's what President Trump is set to announce as it brings companies like Duke Energy to the plan. And Golden State Warriors guard Stephen Curry is making history at the Naismith Basketball Hall of Fame. He'll become the first active NBA player to get his own exhibit when Beyond the Arc opens on Friday. I'm Jake McDaniel on The Level, on the go, and on WIBC.com.
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0: Welcome back to WIBC. It's Jerry and Alvy. We have two special guests in studio right now. We're pleased to be joined by the president of the Indiana Fraternal Order of Police, Rick Snyder, and the vice president of the Indiana Fraternal Order of Police. Welcome in studio. Let me just start by saying my thoughts and prayers to your fellow policemen who were involved in the shooting. My thoughts and prayers to their families. A lot of times they get forgotten about, but that's somebody's dad, and I'm sure there's a mom had to have a very, very difficult conversation that probably was delivered by you guys initially. Can you give us the latest update on those officers and just where things kind of stand right now? And for those of you who don't know, maybe you can set the scene as well.
1: Yeah, we overnight we had two IMPD officers that were shot in the line of duty. Responding to a run to protect our community and help people, you know, and they showed up. They were placed under attack. We had two officers that were shot, and our vice president Bobby Ferguson and myself and our whole FOP team, we were out all night long with those families and the officers. And you're right, you know, it struck me last night. You know, you're watching those families arrive to the hospital. Right. Really not knowing what to expect, but really thinking the worst and seeing how frantic they can be. And it was just a stark reminder. I mean, we've done this for so many years, but just we're in a day and an age now where families just expect that it's going to happen at some point in time.
2: They finally have gotten to the point where they feel like it's not an if, it's a when.
1: Yeah, because, you know, we shared last night, we're averaging right now in our country an officer being shot once every 26 hours in our nation.
2: It's unacceptable.
1: Well, and you think about it, you know, people say, well, what do these officers do when they know they're facing such odds as that? And they suit up and show up and go back the next day.
2: Every day.
1: And that's what makes them remarkable.
0: What's the current status of those officers?
1: They're both stable.
2: Okay.
1: They're expected to make a recovery. There's going to be a period of recovery time that's going to be needed. But, guys, I got to tell you, I brought one of these trauma kits in, and the reason why I did that more than anything is for years now, Hoosiers across Indiana have donated to make these kits possible. They've gathered together. Every one of these kits is assembled by people in the community.
2: Right.
1: And so what I like to remind all those people who have participated in that is that last night you helped save the lives of police officers.
2: Well, that's
1: and
2: pretty
1: just
2: amazing.
1: Want to say thank you.
2: You know, yeah. Jerry and I would have referred to that as a combat lifesaver bag.
1: That's right.
2: But you call it a trauma kit, yep. And that's awesome. So all the officers carry those in their vehicles?
1: Yeah, so, you know, every officer has one. We carry them in the same location, and it's not just in Indianapolis, but we now have all surrounding counties throughout central Indiana. We're doing it in southern Indiana, and hopefully we can get it done in the rest of the state. After last night, when we just said thank you for these, this morning we've already had an individual make a $10,000 donation to help make more.
2: Well, that was
1: possible.
2: What I was going to ask. So you have people volunteering from the community to help assemble these.
1: Yeah.
2: And then obviously this is all by donation through
1: Absolutely.
2: You guys to put these together. What does it cost to just make one of those so you could put that in one of our patrol officers' cars?
1: $125.
2: $125.
1: Yeah.
2: All right. Well, folks, that's an important thing. I mean, because it may not just be saving that police officer's life. It may be saving your
1: that's
2: life.
1: Exactly.
2: You could use that on you, too.
0: If somebody wants to donate, how do they get involved with that?
1: So we do it through the Central Indiana Police Foundation. So the easiest way to do it is go to their website. It's CIPF.foundation.
0: Now, we can't have the vice president on here and him not say anything.
2: Yeah.
0: Give us an update just on the situation. The suspect from yesterday, I don't want to say fortunately, because it's always a shame when somebody loses their life.
2: Absolutely.
0: They are deceased at this point. And honestly, if you shoot at the police, you should expect to die. That should be the expected outcome. But also, that person is dealing with family as well. So this is not a good time for you. How do you do this? And A, you mentioned we do this a lot, unfortunately. But every single one of those families, it's their first time.
1: Yeah.
3: Yeah. Yeah, it's a lot for families to go through a situation. I mean, altogether, this is a tragic situation all around, even for the families involved, the police officer's family, coworkers, even coworkers who weren't there are affected by this also.
2: You know, let me ask you this, with respect to the individual that the decedent passed away last night that attacked our officers, was there a lot of priors involved in this individual? Do you know the background on this guy?
3: Yeah, as of right now, we don't know anything.
2: Okay,
3: we're gonna let Yeah, we're gonna let the investigation play 100%. Itself out before we do anything.
2: Because that's all also
0: a quick question. Because we just a couple minutes here, and I definitely want to get to this. What does it mean when it says there's a no faith vote? Right, because we've had no faith votes,
1: no confidence vote.
0: No confident vote in the Marion County Prosecutor Ryan Mears. I bring that up because we talk about how many priors did this person have, and that seems to be an issue. Catch and release here.
2: Yeah,
0: what does that mean?
1: Well, I mean, I think it's an amazing statement when all of your law enforcement officers say we don't have any confidence in the way you're doing your job.
2: Right,
1: and it demonstrates that the trust has been fractured. And it's essential for what we do. And I always tell the public, everybody knows the TV show Law and Order.
2: Correct.
1: You remember there's two parts to that equation. One, it starts with the officers in the field doing the work, but then it also is in partnership hand in hand with the prosecutor's office.
2: You know, and we're going to get into something when we come back. The real reason why I really wanted to bring you back on today, because we weren't able to get to it, that we've got some legislation that's on that may take effect here in November that's going to be real important in helping you guys do just that.
1: Absolutely.
0: We'll be back here in just a few minutes. 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

0: Welcome back to 93.1 WIBC. It's Jerry and Albie. We're continuing a conversation, very important conversation, with Rick Snyder. He's the president of the Indiana FOP, and we also have the vice president of the Indiana FOP, Bobby Ferguson, in-house. Thank you for taking the time to join us, fellas.
1: Thanks for coming in, guys. This is great. Rick, I want to get into this real quick. This is something I really want to talk to you about tomorrow. We ran out of time, and I think it's important, so that's why you came back so quickly.
2: Yeah.
1: Tell us about this legislation that we have on the table that benefits all of us.
2: Yeah. You know, we talk about the revolving door of criminal justice a lot because it's a very serious threat that we have here in Indianapolis and Marion County, but we're seeing it take root around the state as well. And so one of the things that we've worked on for the past many years is something legislatively to help us. You know, a lot of residents say, hey, we can't do as much about a judge or the day-to-day decisions of a prosecutor. What can we do, though? And what we have said is, hey, help us fight this fight to get an amendment done to the Indiana State Constitution, because right now our Constitution only allows a judge to hold any criminal offender without bail in two cases. One is treason and the other is murder. Beyond that, they have to give them some type of bail. That's even if they're a repeat violent offender. So what this does is this amendment, if it's passed this fall on the ballot, would allow judges the option to hold especially repeat violent offenders in custody without bail.
0: Let me give you an example. So let's say there's a child offender, but not murder, not treason, and it's the most heinous of crimes, right? Just repeat offender.
2: Yeah.
0: This person is available to get bail.
2: Right now, yeah. Yeah, and so, you know, one of the things that we've always pointed out, you know, you have let's just say folks that have that advocate for other ways of handling criminal justice, they say, you know, a cash bail system disproportionately impacts communities of color and the poor. And I always say, I'll stipulate to that, but so does violence. Violence disproportionately affects the same folks. And so if we truly care about the folks we say we care about, let's help prevent them from becoming victims as well.
1: Absolutely.
2: And so, you know, in Marion County, we're still having 3 out of every 4 homicide victims are our fellow black neighbors. And so, you know, our thing is let's have a consistent position on the welfare of our community. And one of the things that the law has to do is balance both the rights of the offender also with the safety of the public. That often gets left out.
0: What amount of people do your officers come into interaction with are repeat offenders versus first-time interaction with the police for a serious crime?
2: For a serious crime, it's more rare to have a first-time offender these days. And so it's very frequent, especially in Marion County, to have those repeat violent offenders. And often, this is what I say, the tragedy for our officers is today they're the suspect, tomorrow they're the victim.
1: Right.
2: So what our officers see is, hey, I arrested this guy for a heinous offense, and literally days and sometimes just within hours, they're standing over them laying deceased in the middle of the street as a victim of the latest homicide.
0: Well, because it's a response to the crime you just committed, so now we got to come get you.
2: A lot of retribution and all those kinds of things. So all we're saying is intervention is prevention. And sometimes a lot can be done by holding somebody in custody and diffusing the situation. And so that's why this amendment it focuses on what's called preventative detention.
1: Right. And you just have these career guys. It seems like you just said, it's the same guy over and over and over. I affectionately refer to those folks as can't get rights. Mm-hmm. So if they can't get right, we should get them right. We should keep them locked up. And, you know, you're going to learn today.
2: We have an obligation to them as well.
1: Yeah, absolutely. But then you talk about the guy that you arrest ends up becoming the victim shortly thereafter. I mean, is that not just kind of a Darwin Award happening there?
2: Yeah. And so, you know, when people are saying, hey, we feel like there's nothing that we can do out here as citizens, there is, and that's this fall. This is going to be on the ballot. I've got the language for you if I could read it.
1: Hey, do it.
0: Please don't.
2: It says it's going to be public question one would inform Hoosiers that currently under the Constitution of the state of Indiana, a person charged with murder or treason is not entitled to be released on bail if the proof is evident or the presumption strong. Voters would then be asked a yes or no question, and I quote, shall the Constitution of the state of Indiana be amended to provide that a person charged with an offense other than murder or treason is not entitled to bail if, one, the proof is evident or the presumption strong, and, two, the state proves by clear and convincing evidence that no release conditions will reasonably protect the safety of any other person or the community.
0: So,
2: end quote.
0: So question number one, everybody needs to vote yes on.
1: Yes, you need to vote yes, because the one topic alone, that, you know, I think it's everybody. I call it my
0: child sex crimes.
1: Any sex crime. Anything sexual. So sexual assault is not currently covered under the way it is now. No. And it should be. So vote yes if you want those individuals remanded in custody because they are a threat to our society.
2: And remember, if the concern is that this is going to be an overarching carte blanche deal. It's not.
1: It won't
2: There's
1: be.
2: Still a process that occurs. It doesn't require no bail. It just gives the judge and the system an option, and that's what we're looking for.
1: Yeah, so on some of our worst, especially violent crimes, the judge has the opportunity. It's on the table for them now. He's like, you know what? I'm not giving this guy bonds.
2: That's right.
1: It's not going to happen.
0: We still got to deal with Ryan Mears for now.
2: Well, that's true. And the other thing that I say is, if nothing else, it also allows us to have even more of a check and balance on these judges, where we could say, because right now they can say, hey, I had to give him bail.
0: Yeah.
2: Now it's, why did you exercise the option or not?
0: What is your relationship with the Marion County Prosecutor's Office?
2: We don't have one. And that's when I say we.
0: That's not good. That's not good for the city.
2: Yeah. So when I say we, that's not the FOP, that's police. The police agency does not have one. And we've had some pretty significant behind closed doors discussions with police leaders of the various agencies in our county, and that's the consistent message.
1: Right.
2: Your prosecutor and the prosecutor's office is not working alongside your law enforcement officers, and that is a dysfunctional relationship that has to get repaired.
0: So it's impossible to have a good city if the police and the prosecutor's office not just don't communicate, but almost appear to be adversarial at this point, right? So we have a couple minutes left. Really hard to be friends with somebody who gets caught up in what happened in Broad Ripple.
2: Well, you got to say this. I mean, Ryan Mears made clear when he stepped into that office that he publicly stated that he doesn't have a partnership with the police. He's a check on the police. That's not a good place to start from. And again, we keep saying, if people say it's political or that it's because of some political party that prosecutor is a part of, explain Terry Curry.
1: Well, Terry, I thought Terry Curry was a great prosecutor. He just did his job. He didn't play politics. He did his job as a prosecutor.
2: And we worked well with him.
1: Let me ask you this, and we leave with this. What, you know, we have discussed this ad nauseum now of the problems we have with this prosecutor. What do you think drives him to be the way he is? What is it, a core conviction? Is it he has a deep-seated resentment towards law enforcement for some reason? What motivates this guy to be the prosecutor that he is? And I know that's a big speculation. What's your opinion?
2: I come at it from maybe a different perspective than some, but I'm a pretty strong man of faith.
1: Correct.
2: I understand that we're dealing with a spiritual battle. And so people always ask me, how do you feel about him personally? I don't. You know, I know that there's spiritual influences at work here. They manifest themselves in the policies that we see advocated for that compromise the safety of our neighbors and run contrary to the principle that we're all guided by, which is to love God and love our neighbor. And
1: amen.
2: I got to tell you, you're not loving your neighbor when you allow them to be victimized over and over again.
0: Couldn't agree with you more. We are here with Bobby Ferguson. He's the vice president of the Indiana FOP, and Rick Snyder, the Indiana FOP president. Thanks for taking the time to sit here and have the conversation with us again. What's the name of the website again if people want to get involved with the trauma packs?
2: CIPF, which stands for Central Indiana Police Foundation. CIPF.foundation.
0: Thank you so much for taking the time. And also, once again, thoughts and prayers, not only with you guys, because you guys got a heck of a job. You're the ones taking the calls at midnight saying, hey, you got to have a tough conversation with somebody. So thank you for doing that repeatedly. Thank you,
1: and tell those officers that got hit in the line of duty last night, we said thank you.
2: Yeah, we will.
1: Thank you for your service to our community.
0: God for sure. Guys. Hey, we will be right back. We are leading off with Hold the L at the 11 o'clock hour, and Bo Duke from Dukes of Hazzard is going to join us.
1: My buddy John.
0: At 11:30. You heard that right. Bo Duke from Dukes of Hazzard. But Hold the L comes up next. 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
10: Coming up in 2 minutes from the Price Point Comfort Mitsubishi Electric Studios, you'll hear about an officer-involved shooting from last night on the east side of Indianapolis and what the cops spoke about today, a police chase in an arrest in Lawrence this morning, and a goal achieved by the Indiana Fever last night. You'll hear what. Those stories are coming up next in just a couple minutes right after Fox News Radio. 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
11: Major military punishment.
12: I'm Dave Anthony, Fox News. That's what President Trump warns is coming for Iran. In a Truth Social post, writing, if the Houthi rebels Iran supports attack another Saudi Arabian oil tanker in the Red Sea after 2 tankers were hit, then he'll go after them, threatening shipping in another waterway beyond the Strait of Hormuz after talks broke down and a ceasefire fell apart.
13: It looks like they're not ready to make a deal, so they're going to continue to pay a price. And they're going, every night the price gets higher and higher and higher.
12: Secretary of State Marco Rubio at a regional summit in the Philippines after a 12th straight night of American bombing in Iran. But the House just approved another war powers resolution trying to limit the president's actions in Iran. The Senate will soon vote next on it. Democratic leader Chuck Schumer says,
14: you cannot claim to support the troops while leaving them trapped in a war with no mission and no end.
12: 4 House Republicans joined Democrats voting for the resolution today, but GOP Senator Rick Scott tells Fox it's a waste of time. He supports the president attacking Iran.
15: Enough's enough. We put up with 47 years of appeasement where they've been killing Americans and killing our allies and disabling the area, and that's going to stop. And the only way it stops is through U.S. military force.
12: Well, this conflict is to stop Iran from having a nuclear weapon, but the U.S. is helping another country have nuclear power, working out an agreement with Saudi Arabia that Congress would have to approve. The president posted on Truth Social, it's only if the Saudis join the Abraham Accords.
16: They are a series of agreements which have expanded the number of Arab states with diplomatic ties to Israel. Critics, including some in Israel, have voiced concerns the U.S.-Saudi proposal could lead to the Gulf Kingdom developing a nuclear weapon. But President Trump writes the deal doesn't allow for the enrichment of uranium.
12: That's Fox's Jonathan Savage. Concern about Iran and the Houthis and shipping have oil prices surging again, up more than 6%. WTI at $92 a barrel. Brent crude is over 100, up 7%. And on Wall Street, a stock market sell-off. The Dow's at almost 500. 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
17: 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On the level. On the go.
10: Gunfire yesterday and officers are expected to be okay. It's 72 and mostly sunny in the Circle City. I'm Jake McDaniel. This report is brought to you by Window Nation. Here's what's trending at 11:02. A shooting on the east side of Indy last night left two officers injured and the suspect dead. IMPD Chief Tanya Terry spoke about the incident at Eskenazi Hospital this morning.
18: And this should not be okay or acceptable by our community or us. We cannot allow this kind of violence against our officers to become something normal. We have been here too many times this year already, with our officers being victimized and met with violence.
10: The shooting happened near East 38th Street and North Franklin Road. Investigators found shell casings in a car with a shattered window. Police say 21-year-old Dallas Scott Cole Jett fired at officers responding to a call about a man with a weapon, and the officers shot back and killed him. Indianapolis Mayor Joe Hogsett released a statement about the shooting, which you can view on 93 WIBC. A man with warrants was arrested after a police chase in Lawrence this morning. Officers tried to pull over the driver, but he refused to stop and took off. That's when officers chased him. The man hit a concrete median and stopped at Pendleton Pike and North Shadeland Avenue. Police say the man had felony warrants in Marion County and took him to jail. Indiana's gas average now up to $3.53 a gallon, according to AAA, and that's up 7 cents from where it was yesterday. Indiana Fever star Caitlin Clark will be featured on the cover of the NBA 2K27 Deluxe Edition.
19: Clark becomes the first WNBA player to be on her own global cover for the NBA 2K franchise. 2K announced on Wednesday that Clark will join San Antonio Spurs center Victor Wembanyama, who will be on the Standard Edition cover, as well as Chicago Bulls legend Derrick Rose, who will be on the Limited Time Ultra Edition. 2K27 will be released on all consoles on September 4th. 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
10: And speaking of the Fever, they set one of their goals last night, scoring a franchise record of 123 points to beat the Connecticut Sun. I'm Jake McDaniel on the level, on the go, and on WIBC.com. News time, 11:04. Jerry Lopez and Brian Alvey coming up in 1 minute.
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0: time of the show.
1: I know it's mine.
0: Hold the L. And this one's so good, it's its own segment.
1: It literally is a full segment this time.
0: Hold the L
1: so
0: is
1: much L.
0: So good.
1: So much L.
0: It is the whole segment. We have never done this. One time, I've been doing Hold the L for about 3 years. I have never had a whole segment that was one person just holding L after L after L after. It was historic.
1: It's L's.
0: Yeah, yeah. Welcome back to 93.1 WIBC. I'm Jerry. That's Brian Alvey over there. And if you don't know what we're talking about the Smithsonian director, Director Hartig. Now, she was in front of Congress, and she was asked a bunch of questions that pertain to the Smithsonian. And if you're like me, you believe the Smithsonian should just be responsible for historical stuff.
1: Yeah, you would think.
0: I don't need your opinion on gender identity. I don't need your idea on what's white supremacy and what's not.
1: They went from historical to hysterical.
0: Yeah, I don't care about any of that. I need you to show me what a woolly mammoth looked like back in the day. Show me the planes that were created. Show me bones and show me cool things.
1: I want to see things about the pyramids.
0: Yeah.
1: Stick with our natural history.
0: I don't need identity politics coming from the Smithsonian.
1: I don't need any politics.
0: Which brings us to Hold the L. All right, so Hold the L is a segment I created, and it basically means you lost. Hold this L, you lost. And typically it's just one clip. But this interview, if you will, is so good. We're going to play a bunch of these. So here is Representative Brandon Gill, and he is quickly becoming one of my favorite people in all of Congress.
1: Right.
0: He plays the best defense. He just boxes them in, just boxes them in, just boxes them in.
1: You're going to turn it over on your own.
0: Here we go. He asked her, hey, is being polite important?
2: Is it important to be polite?
3: Yes, sir.
2: It's also interesting because the same mass action toolkit that your organization has been promoting references politeness as a defining characteristic of white supremacy culture. Ma'am, are you a white supremacist?
3: No, sir.
2: You're not? Can you help me square why your organization says that being polite is part of being a white supremacist?
3: I'm not exactly familiar with that passage of the mass action toolkit, which is
2: I can show you the passage right here.
0: He said, I can read it to you. It's right here. Here's the passage out of the toolkit that the Smithsonian is pushing that says being polite is a part of white supremacy.
1: So when I held that door for you earlier today,
0: I felt oppressed. I didn't want to say
1: it. Am I a racist?
0: Well, yeah. You're
1: when I bought
0: racist.
1: You that round of drinks the other night, was I a racist?
0: Inherently.
1: Yeah, because I hang out with you and I call you my friend and I defend you in your absence because everybody hates you. Am I a racist?
0: Maybe, but first we got to define, well, what is white supremacy?
2: Does it concern you that your goal is objectivity? One of your goals is objectivity and your mass action toolkit references objectivity as a defining characteristic of white supremacy culture?
3: It's not our toolkit.
2: It is your toolkit. You've been promoting it for quite some time.
3: We did not come up with a toolkit, sir.
2: But you've been promoting it.
3: It is used as a reference, I believe, probably in 2019, 2020.
2: Yes, under your leadership, it has been used as a reference.
0: I mean, she tried to wiggle out. He's like, under your leadership,
1: yeah.
0: This has been
1: That's
0: used as a
1: reference. That's shutdown defense, baby.
0: This is the director of the Smithsonian
1: saying
0: politeness is a part of white supremacy, and so is objectivity.
1: I would apologize, but I feel like that would make me more racist.
0: It would be. It would be. And, like, this is, once again, this is, honestly, these are not questions that the Smithsonian director should even be asked, but they put themselves in a situation when you want to be part of the gender identity, the ideological conversation.
1: Yeah, 100%. And the last time I checked, they definitely received tax dollars to fund their facilities and everything. So I think it's incumbent upon our congressman to get involved and say, hey, what are you doing over here? Why are you involved in this? And what in the world are you saying?
0: Now, here is something she's saying. Every time she talks, there is something that she says. And this is Representative Tim Burchett, and he calls her out on it and says, hey, just a quick question. You didn't say the thing.
4: Land acknowledgments that were in the film.
5: At this moment, give thanks to the first people on whose land we live, love, struggle, and work. At this moment, give thanks to the first peoples on whose land we're honored to live, love, struggle, and work. Wherever we're viewing this, let us acknowledge and give our respect and gratitude to Native peoples for the opportunity to work and live in their territories. Wherever we are today, let us acknowledge and give our respect and gratitude for the opportunity to work and live in their territories.
4: I'm wondering, have you ever planned on dating any of your personal property or property of the Smithsonian to any of these tribes?
3: I don't believe that's pertinent to the conversation, sir.
4: Well, I mean, you say that every time you open your meetings, apparently, and I was just curious of that acknowledgement, if that was something you were planning on doing.
0: I mean, obviously, no. This is akin to Billie Eilish.
1: Yeah.
0: Nobody's illegal on stolen land. Also, I'm on your land, and I have a moat around my house.
1: Can somebody, you can go into the YouTube chats and tell me, has somebody ever said, you know what, I'm going to donate my land back, or I'm going to give my land back to the Native Americans, the indigenous populace of this nation? Has anybody ever gone on record for having done that?
0: Well, you know what, the Smithsonian is going on record for saying maybe Mickey Mouse is racist.
2: Is Mickey Mouse racist?
3: Mickey Mouse is not racist.
2: It's not racist. According to the Smithsonian Institution, one of your exhibits referenced Mickey Mouse as representing, quote, vestiges of longstanding traditions of blackface minstrelsy. Would you describe?
0: All right, so pause that real quick. I want to tell you what minstrelsy means.
1: Yeah.
0: This is an important word because it gets used a lot. So we're going to repeat this again. But minstrelsy, or the minstrel show, was a popular 19th century American theatrical form where white entertainers wore blackface makeup to perform exaggerated racist caricatures of black people. It established during stereotypes depicting black Americans as lazy and later evolved into radio and film. So when they say minstrelsy, referring to blackface.
1: Yeah, infamously, it was Al Jolson was one of the main people
0: right,
1: that did
0: so that. So that means blackface. All right, let's start it over.
2: Longstanding traditions of blackface minstrelsy. Would you describe that as racist?
3: No, the historical trajectory of the origins of Mickey Mouse tie directly.
2: So Mickey Mouse is rooted in racism. Is that your testimony?
3: No, sir. It's rooted in minstrelsy.
2: Minstrelsy, and you don't think the blackface minstrelsy is racist?
3: It has certain unobvious racial overtones that have been well documented.
1: I love how she tries to just like wordsmith her way out. She with her $15 words, and she just talks in circles. You know,
0: he's been trained.
1: It's like, is she pen pal with Kamala?
0: He said, "Is Mickey Mouse racist?" She said, "No, it is rooted in minstrelsy, which is blackface, which is racist." All right, now he's going to ask her a question, but it is a setup question for the ages, and I'm glad that he asked her because I think she can get that it's a setup.
2: What is Latina power?
3: What is Latino power?
2: Latina power.
3: Latina power would be the forces derived from being a Latina.
2: Do you think that it's appropriate for the Smithsonian Institution to sell Latina power paraphernalia?
0: Of course not.
2: Hats, mugs, other things that say Latina power?
3: I believe that the merchandise our store sells...
2: I'm asking you if it's appropriate.
3: ...tries to reflect the richness of the communities.
2: So your testimony is that it is appropriate?
3: Those are your words, sir.
2: I'm asking.
0: Because the next question is, why don't you have one that says white power?
1: Clarence Bigby should at least get some sort of profits off
0: of
1: that.
0: Am I right? Like,
1: yes,
0: that is the
1: absolutely.
0: Next obvious question. Why yeah. don't you have a white power one?
1: She is dragging her response out because she knows that's coming.
0: So, listen, she deserved this award. I mean, this is, she smashed. I have never seen a more deserving person.
1: Is she the GOAT at this point?
0: No. There's a GOAT. There's a GOAT. Her ex-mayor, her name's Tiffany something. She switched over to the Republican Party.
1: But she's in the conversation.
0: Yeah.
1: She's in the conversation.
0: She did a great job. If we know for sure she earned it. So congratulations, Smithsonian Director Harding. You get to hold today's L. All right, we're going to get you straight over to IBSU Not. All right, IBSU Not this week or today is just, you're not going to believe this. This is a 911 call that was placed in New Mexico. Do you have that?
1: A little technical difficulty here. We're going to work on that. So, but
0: we'll find it.
1: We'll definitely find it. You guys don't want to miss it. We're going to bring it back.
0: Yeah, we're going to bring it back. We'll come back to it. Hey, if you don't know, we have Bo Duke coming up at 11:30. We got it now, Kev? We're good? All right, sweet. Thank you, because this is hilarious.
1: Yeah.
0: You've never heard this before.
1: This is working out.
0: Yeah, we're moving things around. So this is a 911 call that was made in New Mexico, and you've never heard anything like this before in your life.
6: No, I'm on Highway 56.
7: Are you calling Nevada Bear?
6: Yes.
7: Yes, it's on the power pole.
6: Yeah, it's alive.
7: Yes. Just leave it.
6: Okay.
7: And I already called the Game and Fish, and they said there's nothing that they could do. They could go and shoot it, tranquilize it to get it down, but it's going to end up, if they do that, then it's going to fall and could hurt itself.
0: So if you didn't hear that, there is, and I posted the video on my Facebook, Jerry Lopez, there is a bear that has climbed a telephone pole and is literally just hanging out at the top looking around.
1: And everybody's calling 911 and, you know, don't help it. Don't help it down. That was the advice from the 911 dispatcher. She said they might come out there and shoo it.
0: She said if it falls down, it might get hurt. But there's a video of this bear just hanging out at the top of this telephone pole.
1: Yeah, you guys got to look that up. It's on Jerry's page, Jerry Lopez on Facebook. Go look at that. It's he sent that to me, and I was like, oh my God. I thought it was fake at first because, you know, the rampant AI slop that's everywhere. This thing's real.
0: Yep. And you know what else is real? TDS is real.
1: TDS is 100% real.
0: There's a lot of fellow Americans that suffer from TDS, and who better to ask about treatment for TDS other than Dr. Oz?
8: Do you have any medical advice for the Americans out there that are suffering from a very serious ailment called Trump derangement syndrome?
9: I am concerned about folks who have focused their entire life energy on dislike of the president. It's disheartening to see people lost in that way, but you know, it's treating stupid is really hard, and it becomes a real problem. And these folks are off.
0: I mean,
1: yeah.
0: I'm glad he said it.
1: Yeah, I'm glad he said it too. I mean, we say it all the time, but I don't necessarily know if we have the impact that when he says it, it means something. He's a medical doctor
0: for sure. Well, somebody who finally said something was Secretary of War Pete Hegseth. One of these Democrat senators had the nerve to say something to Secretary of War Pete Hegseth, and Pete Hegseth shot right back. You'll want to come hear what this is, and in about 15 minutes, we're going to have Bo Duke from Dukes of Hazzard.
1: Mr. John Snyder, which, hey, guess what, folks? Did you know he's actually a Hoosier now?
0: We'll get to that right after this break. 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
0: Welcome back to WIBC. My name is Jerry Lopez. Brian Alvey is right over there. Two combat vets did not serve under Secretary of War Pete Hegseth.
1: Would have been nice.
0: Would have been nice.
1: Would have been real nice. I would have loved to have served under his leadership. There is no disguising that fact.
0: Would have been nice. Well, so he was sitting in front of Congress, and one of these Democrat senators had the nerve to stop yelling at him, and then he crossed the line.
2: In the war, the men and women are going to be able to do it, but they need to have leadership. When will you show leadership? When will you show leadership?
3: Why don't you show some leadership and stand up to your fellow Democrats who won't fund the troops, who stand and play partisan politics while you don't give us the money? You want to stand up here and talk about the troops? You won't show any political courage to actually fund our department because you have Trump derangement syndrome and can't actually commit to anything meaningful. So I put this on you, Senator.
2: Secretary Hegseth, you have trillions. You have over $1 trillion you're asking for.
0: I mean, it's true. It's true. And unfortunately, soldiers pay the price for partisan politics.
1: No, absolutely.
0: Whether that's conservatives playing it or liberals playing it, it doesn't matter.
1: Yeah. I mean, we've always joked, you know, our equipment, our gear, our uniforms, our clothing were provided by the lowest bidder. Yeah. We've always joked about that. But, you know, I mean, what part of Pete Hegseth gave him the impression that he wasn't going to immediately punch right back and right. punch hard and often.
0: Right. I mean, you question the leadership.
1: Yeah. I mean, why would you, of all people, why are you going to question the Secretary of War in leadership? Somebody who is a proven combat veteran, you know, and you're this mamby-pamby elected official who hasn't done anything other than win a popularity contest amongst your little echo chamber clique. It's beyond me that he would even have it's. I won't call it courage. I'll call it stupidity to challenge Hegseth in that manner.
0: Well, somebody who's showing that they have all the popularity, especially within their own party, is Donald Trump. And anytime you hear CNN come out and have to give kudos to President Trump, you know they are throwing up in their mouths and pooping their pants at the same time. It makes them absolutely sick to their stomach like lettuce from Taco Bell.
1: Ugh.
0: Anytime you see a number that says Trump has, and it's a number and he's doing good, best believe they went out of their way to find the lowest number that they could reference anywhere

0: Anywhere statistically. They did homework. They didn't want to give him too much of a win.
1: Right.
0: So listen to what CNN was forced to do the other day in front of everybody, and they had to compare their favorite one.
2: 21st century own party approval rating, about at this point in the second term. We got Trump, we got Obama, we got Bush. Look, they're all fairly popular, but the one who is the most popular, and we have seen this time in and time out, no matter when you look, is Donald John Trump. He's the only one who's over 80%. 83% of Republicans still approve of the job that Donald Trump is doing as president. He still has that magic touch. We'll see if it carries over to South Carolina, but we've seen it in primaries this year, Senate primaries, and that's because he is still a very popular man, historically popular, when it comes to his own party liking and approving of the job that he's doing.
0: Has the highest approval rating by his own party. Now, listen, I don't really care about approval ratings right now. You're done after this.
1: Yeah, right.
0: But that says a lot. People like what he's doing. Sure, I'm still not happy about the Epstein thing.
1: Yeah, not at all. I mean, I will not budge off of that. I want the entirety of those files dropped. I want everything out there. Stop telling me they don't exist. We all know they exist because most of the ones that are advocating for the fact that they don't exist already admitted that they do exist. But yeah, I'm with you, Jerry. I'm with you 100%.
0: Yeah, somebody else that's not budging is my girl, Sophie Cunningham.
1: Your girl.
0: She is not budging from her latest remarks, and she's catching a little bit of flack from it. But let's hear what her remarks were to begin with. This is Indiana Fever guard, darling, Miss Point You Out, Sophie Cunningham.
3: She said, I got a lot of negative feedback about me hating trans. And I'm like, I never once said that. I think that I am here to extend love. But I also think with that love is truth, being honest. And I want to protect young girls in a locker room or young girls in sports who shouldn't have to go against biological men. I think she speaks for most Americans. Be who you want to be. Nobody cares. If you're an adult, this is America. You can be who you want to be.
0: I mean, do you disagree with anything like that?
1: Not even a little bit.
0: All right. Well, a lot of her commenters did. So some of these can't imagine being an adult with a large platform and choosing to bully vulnerable children in this way. Truly disgusting, beyond disappointing. That's one fan. It'd be incredibly hard for me to share a locker room with that woman, somebody else said. Sophie is unafraid to be blatantly transphobic. I want to protect young girls in a locker room, young girls in a sport who shouldn't have to be against biological men. Her own words in an ESPN article. Amazing how Sophie claims to be in the middle when she's literally following the likes of Tucker Carlson, Riley Gaines, Erica Kirk, and J.K. Rowling. How about this one? By the way, if No Space for Hate campaign applies to fans, coaches, and players alike, Sophie should be suspended for spewing transphobic dop whistle publicly. Trans women players like LaShea Carden shouldn't have to accept hate from a player from her former team.
1: Did we just do a backflip into the cancel culture era again? Was that what that was? Are we trying to cancel Sophia Cunningham now for speaking truth to stupidity?
0: Sure feels like it.
1: Yeah,
0: sure
1: how else could we describe that? Yeah. I mean, this is a sad little attempt to go back to cancel culture when you could just say anything you wanted, and if anybody ever disagreed with you, you could have them shut up because you can't articulate your point to have an adult conversation and make a point.
0: Yep, exactly. Well, hey, the conversation you've been waiting to hear is up next. We got John Schneider.
1: Yes,
0: you
1: sir.
0: You may know him as Bo Duke from Dukes of Hazzard.
1: Yeehaw.
0: He will join us next here on 93.1 WIBC.
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27: A shooting Wednesday and what's happening today. I'm Jake McDaniel. Here's what's trending at 11:30.
28: One officer was transported to an area hospital while medics transported the other officer. Both officers are in stable condition.
27: IMPD Deputy Chief of Police Kendale Adams saying this morning, officers fired their weapons back at the man last night, identified as Daly Scott Colgett. He was taken to a hospital and later died. House Democrats rebuked President Trump's war in Iran this morning. Reps Jason Crow and Pramila Jayapal forced a vote on a war powers resolution aimed at disapproving the conflict using a mechanism called a privileged resolution that lets lawmakers move legislation over the opposition of House GOP leadership. And the Los Angeles Dodgers visiting Trump at the White House today. I'm Jake McDaniel on the level, on the go, and on WIBC.com.
29: 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Howe had other plans.
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29: July 23rd, 1777. Howe loaded his army onto ships in New York Harbor and sailed south toward the Chesapeake. His target was Philadelphia. What he left behind was Burgoyne, marching south through New York with no support, no reinforcements, and no idea what was coming. The British strategy required coordination. Howe chose independence. Burgoyne would discover what that decision cost. The consequences would arrive in October at a place called Saratoga.
26: The spirit of 76, as we celebrate 250 years, remember to thank God for our liberty, love your country for our freedoms, and proudly share your patriotism. 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

0: You're listening to Jerry and Alvy. We're still trying to get connected to Bo Duke. He may be on the run right now.
1: Yeah, I think Roscoe's in hot pursuit.
0: We're having some issues trying to get a hold of him. As soon as he connects with us or he gets away, we'll bring him straight on. Till then, we want to have a conversation needs to be had. Newt Gingrich is, good old Newt. Haven't heard that name in a while. Well, he went on Jesse Waters. Yeah. He was asked about the next presidential candidate. Who would you say is your top three Democrat presidential candidates, Brian?
1: I would say you have to put Rubio in.
0: No, Democrat.
1: Democrat. The Three Stooges. I don't know. I mean, Kamala's coming up. So is Hair Gel. Gavin Newsom. Yeah. And then a third one. Let me come up with a third one. Maybe AOC. I mean, I think she polled with them at about 11%, which is remarkable to me. I think she'll fall by the wayside rather quickly. The other two, I think it just comes down to funding and those two coming out of California. And it's funny, I heard somebody the other day, is that a president, vice president ticket? Does Kamala run and then Gavin runs as vice? They're not going to run two from the same state. It's just not going
0: to
1: happen.
0: We want to take you right now to the phone lines. I guess he has gotten away and we are good. We are live, Brian.
1: All right. I'm so happy. I got my friend John coming on. A lot of you guys know him as Bo Duke. John Snyder, John, I want you to let everybody know this. You're actually a Hoosier now.
2: You betcha I am. I live in Madison, and I love it.
1: It's so
2: right there on the Ohio River.
1: Yeah, it's amazing to have you call yourself a fellow Hoosier. We grew up watching you and listening to your music for decades now. That it is absolutely remarkable the things that you have accomplished. You don't just kind of rest on your laurels. You're involved in a lot of things. You've become good friends with the president.
2: Well, I knew him years and years ago, and I wouldn't say we're good friends. I love him to death. But he's a little busy saving the world right now. Actually, I'm going to go one more. He's busy saving the planet right now.
0: Well, yeah, you couldn't have said that any better. Do have a question. You gave him a birthday gift so good you got a letter. What did you give him?
2: How cool is that? Well, I think you're going to love this. President Trump plays golf all the time. And being the Dukes of Hazzard guy, we sent him a whole basket, like five dozen golf balls that were orange, generally orange, with an 01 on one side for the General Lee and a 47 on the other side, obviously, for President Trump.
1: That's
2: they
1: great.
2: They were delivered to him, and they got right to his desk.
0: I want to take you back, because you mentioned Dukes of Hazzard. That's probably how a lot of people know you. But I learned a fun fact today, and I just want to know if you can corroborate it, okay? You were 18 when the show started, but you lied to the producers telling them you were 20 to get the job?
2: Hey. No, I I was 18, and I
1: statute of limitations are up. You're good.
2: Fabricated a story yet. Well, they were looking for people 24 to 30 from the rural South with racing experience.
1: Right.
2: And I was 18 from Westchester County, New York, and I had only had my driver's license for about 2 years. So I went in, and I told them I was 24 from Snailville, Georgia. And I had lived on a farm, and I'd just come back. I came in first place in my class at the Georgia School of High Performance Driving.
1: So does that organization exist?
2: I did all that to get in the room. You got to get in the room, but you don't get the part because you're the right age and you're from the right place and you can drive a car. You got to earn the part. But, I had been doing theater since 1968 for 10 years. So I learned that you do not get a second chance to make a first impression. So,
1: absolutely.
2: I apologized after I signed the contract.
1: There you go. After you, it didn't avoid the contract at all. So, people don't know. It was a remarkable story how you worked your way into in the most awesome manner as you got a cameo in Smokey and the Bandit.
2: Well, yeah, I'm in the very end when they roll the credits.
1: Yeah.
2: So I'm just standing there. But it's so funny. I'm so glad you said that, because when I do my concerts, I say, I'm about to do my 30th album, and nobody knows I sing. But everybody says, wait a minute, you were in Smokey and the Bandit. But it's So what I did, I was on my way, this was 1976, I was on my way to high school, and I, admitted. So I skipped school, and I ran down, I drove down to downtown Atlanta. They had the fairgrounds there. They're gone now, but, and parked in the dirt, found a guy with a radio and tapped him on the shoulder, and I can't believe I had the nerve to do this, but at 16, he turned around. And before he could say a word, I said, man, I'm so sorry I'm late, but traffic on I-85 is a bear. Where's hair and makeup? And I wound up in hair and makeup.
0: Hey, for those of you just joined us, we're speaking with John glorious. Snyder, yet otherwise known as Bo Duke from Dukes of Hazzard WIBC.
1: Yeehaw! Let me hear you say it, Jerry. Come on.
0: Yeehaw!
1: So, John, you are like unbelievably busy today. You got a lot going on. You were just up here for an event over at the winery there in Johnson County. You did an event.
2: Oh, yeah.
1: And tell us a little bit about what you have on your plate going, because you and your wife, Dee Dee, you guys have more jobs than an entire village. It's the way you guys hustle.
2: Well, yeah, and I tell you what, the most exciting thing about that is today, as we are speaking, is our second anniversary.
1: Congratulations. So, Dee Dee
2: and
1: I, yes.
2: Thank you. And what we're doing, you know, we do concerts, and we've been doing a tour for like the great old theaters in town. So we're in Gas City. We're in a bunch of different places. But we also did a 50-state Happy Birthday America tour that is going to be a documentary that I'm editing and going to make it available on my social media. And it'll be 10 episodes of 5 states each. Kind of, you know, a lot of people never leave their state. Some people never leave their town. So this is going to be a way that they can kind of dip a toe in and see if maybe they want to go to Montana on their next vacation, or Wyoming, or Alaska, or Hawaii, or Indiana. You know, so we're celebrating our great country, like I got to do at the All-American State Fair. I played there 2 weeks ago in D.C. And we're doing everything that we can to tell people you must vote in November.
1: Yep, you must.
2: You've got to vote in November, because when you think about it, guys, about a month ago now in New York, they went full-blown Democrat socialist.
0: Crazy.
2: Because only 17% of registered voters actually bothered to vote.
1: Yeah. So bad.
2: 17%.
1: Yeah. So bad.
2: Yeah, it's you know, because they're buying into the nonsense that your vote doesn't count. Yeah. You know, first of all, you know, there's a lot of people and your vote isn't going to count. But now, the fact that they, and I'm going to say it, well, I'll say it, that they allegedly cheat in elections.
1: Allegedly.
2: The fact that then people say, well, you know, why should I bother? Because they're just going to cheat anyway. Yeah. Well, that's why you should bother.
0: Exactly.
1: Exactly.
0: Hey, John, if people want to get more information on your tickets or how to get more involved, where can they go look?
2: Where you can find, for me, I'm sorry.
0: More information for you. Yeah. Tickets information.
2: Yeah. Go to I actually have a page called John Snyder. It took me a while to figure that out. Go there. It's free. It's at the App Store. Or you can just go to my Facebook page, because I've got all the information you could possibly want right there. And that also is called John Snyder. It's got a great picture of, so you know it's the right Facebook page. The main picture is a great picture of Dee Dee and I on our wedding day 2 years ago.
1: Awesome.
2: In front of the drive-in chapel in Las Vegas, Nevada.
0: Atta baby. Yeah. We're going to do it. Do it.
1: All right. Absolutely. Hey. Well, we're going to make sure that we put out your links again. Dude, thank you so much for coming on today, man.
2: You're so welcome. Thanks for fighting the fight. Remember, vote and tell all your friends. You got to do it. November's going to be here before you know it.
0: Awesome. Hey, we'll be right back on 93.1 WIBC.
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0: It's not always a matter of having laws. It's about enforcing laws a lot of the times. Welcome back to WIBC. It's Jerry and Brian Alvey. And if you don't know who I'm referring to, Elizabeth Warren was asked by a reporter about voter ID. She answered questions with questions and then ran away frantically.
1: Hi, sure. Just a quick question for you. I know you're vehemently opposed to the Save America Act. Does the recent revelation in New Jersey with the aliens who are actually registered to vote change your opinion on getting that legislation passed?
2: Look, it is already illegal for someone who's not an American citizen to vote, period.
1: But there are the at law. Least 400 aliens that did
2: there
1: vote.
2: There are already laws to prevent that. Well, and if people have violated the law, then they should be prosecuted.
1: Do you think anything's actually going to happen? I thought Democrats always said that there's no evidence.
2: I don't understand why you want laws that are already there. That makes no sense.
1: But
3: I thought Democrats.
4: She went ghost.
0: Yeah,
4: she bolted.
0: Yeah. The only thing that was missing from the back of that clip would have been this in the background while she was. Yeah, she was just trying to get away from this.
5: Why is it that whenever the Democrats are just so obviously, we've seen it multiple times today, so obviously backed into, they can no longer argue anymore with it. So they just, I just don't understand why this is a thing. Why are we talking about it? And they just try to be so dismissive. And it's like, tell me you've lost the argument on facts without telling me you have lost the argument on facts.
0: Yeah. We're gonna have a serious moment here. So, you know, we're two combat vets and we do want to recognize three of our fallen brothers and sisters. This is Tyler Freeman, or Freehand. He's 25 from Hawaii. 19-year-old Isabella Gonzalez from Texas.
5: Right.
0: And Angel Ramperstad, 28 from New York. Donald Trump was in Georgia yesterday and at his rally and recognized the parents of Tyler Freeman, or Freehan, while he was there.
6: His name was Lieutenant Tyler Freehan, and he was a person that was going all the way. He was going to be a general. He would have been a general very quickly. He was heading in that path. But I just want to thank Tyler's mother, Sherry, his father, Stephen, and his uncle, David, great people. I got to know him a little bit on the plane and standing there watching this sight, which is, it's very, very tough to, watch, to be honest with you. Very tough. I think it's the toughest thing I do. Of anything I do all this stuff, but I think it's the toughest thing I do. But to Sherry and Stephen and David, we will carry Tyler's memory in our hearts forever. And I just want to thank you. It's an honor to have you here today. Please.
0: Yeah, I mean, sad moment. I don't even want to say that moment's even cool, right? But what I want to remind people of is these people were killed in Jordan.
5: Yeah.
0: Right. So when you hear people are deploying, like, nobody in Jordan is that's not Afghanistan. That's not Iraq. We're not safe anywhere.
5: Well, yes, that's correct. The job is dangerous and there's danger comes with the job everywhere. I mean, we train hard to fight in war. So even through injuries and casualties in training. So it's just never gets easier.
0: Yeah, yep. And something else that never gets easier is what we're going to do next. So the only way that we know how to recognize these fallen brothers and sisters is the one way that we always do it in the service. So, Kevin, if you will.

0: Dude, never gets any easier.
1: Never.
0: Never gets any easier. One thing I want to remind you guys, we said their names. Once again, this is Tyler Feehan, 25 of Hawaii. 19, Isabella Gonzalez of Texas. Angel Rampersad, 28 from New York. You know what we did not say? What their political affiliation is.
1: Because it doesn't matter.
0: It doesn't matter who they voted for. And guess what? They don't care who you voted for.
1: Nope.
0: Right? They fought and ultimately gave their lives for you to have the ability to vote.
1: Yes. Cast the ballot.
0: To live in a country that's free. And they fought for you regardless of if they believed what you believe in.
1: That's absolutely true. And there's no excuse not to vote. I don't care. I've heard the excuse. I don't like either one. Then go cast an empty ballot. The act of voting is casting the ballot.
0: We had a great time today. I'll be back tomorrow with Craig Collins. You're listening to 93.1 WIBC. It's been Jerry and Alvy. Have a great rest of your day.
1: Have a great day.
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17: They need your prayers because they got a scare. Partly cloudy skies in downtown Indianapolis. Temperatures at 71 degrees, a light breeze, a beautiful afternoon downtown. We're going up to 78 in good Thursday afternoon. I'm Ryan Hedrick. Here's what's trending at noon. It started as an argument at a home last night near East 38th and North Franklin Road at about 10:30. A woman had called 911 and told dispatchers things were getting out of control. When the cops arrived, that's when the gunfire started. A man shot two IMPD officers, one protected by a vest, the other needed a tourniquet.
18: Despite the challenges, despite the danger, despite the risk of being shot and injured, or killed even worse, They're willing to do that. They're willing to put their life on the line to make sure others go home and others are safe.
17: IMPD Chief Tanya Terry speaking at Eskenazi Hospital earlier this morning, saying the two officers were shot. They are recovering. Police say the man that shot them is dead. His name is Dalys Scott Coljet, a teenager in critical condition after being shot in the parking lot of a Meijer on the northwest side of Indy last night along West Pike Plaza Road. Police say the teenager was just sitting in a car when someone walked up and just started shooting. President Trump says Iran will be held responsible if Yemen's Houthi rebels carry out more attacks on ships.
4: Traffic is still flowing through that critical strait, the Bab el-Mandeb. It takes oil out of Saudi Arabia. But further disruptions could force a longer detour north through the Suez, around Africa, then to Asia, where much of this oil goes. This is a logistical nightmare.
17: Fox's Lauren Simonetti, in a post on Truth, Trump said the Houthis fired on two Saudi Arabian ships last night. Indiana gas prices continue to climb because of what's happening in the Middle East. The average price for regular unleaded jumped another 7 cents overnight to $3.53 a gallon. That's 21 cents higher than it was a month ago. Diesel prices also going up to $5.03. The increase comes as Brent crude oil surged to $100 a barrel for the first time since May. And Governor Braun's gas tax holiday that you've been enjoying with the savings is running out. That will expire on August 6th. As the U.S. and Iran continue trading attacks, President Trump honored four U.S. service members killed in the Middle East Wednesday as the remains were returned home.
19: The president said what he saw is the toughest part of his job. He was joined yesterday by War Secretary Hegseth, General Kane. President Trump met with the families of First Lieutenant Tyler Fian, Private Isabella Gonzalez, and Sergeants Michael Swinton and Angel Ramper said.
17: That's Alexandria Hoff at the White House. Jeffrey Epstein's former private banker is set to answer questions on Capitol Hill today. The House Oversight Committee will conduct a closed-door interview with Jess Staley, a former J.P. Morgan Chase executive who managed wealthy clients, including Epstein. Staley agreed to do the interview after political leaders requested his testimony as part of their review of the federal investigation into Epstein. WIBC News Time coming up on 12:03. Former Indianapolis Mayor Greg Ballard is on the November ballot in the Indiana Secretary of State race. Here's Jake McDaniel.
20: Ballard is running as an independent under the Lincoln Party banner. He said Wednesday, it's good to be on the ballot.
21: A lot of hard work by a lot of different people. It's a great movement here in the state of Indiana, and now onward to November.
20: Ballard says he needed nearly 37,000 signatures from registered voters to make the ballot. The state certified more than 40,000. Ballard and his supporters brought those signatures to the State House, delivering them to the Secretary of State's office. That's the office Ballard hopes to occupy after November's election. Jake McDaniel, 93 WIBC Mobile News.
17: Indiana Fever guard Sophie Cunningham standing by her comments she made about transgender athletes competing in women's sports. Cunningham said biological males or boys have no business in girls' sports or women's sports. She was asked about those comments on Wednesday.
22: I think it's kind of common sense. And I think I'll always believe in that. I think it's really important to protect children, and that's little girls who are also involved in that category. And so I stand on what I said, and I always believe that.
17: And Cunningham says she's not a political activist. She's not anti-trans. She's just common sense. The Indiana Fever on the court last night looking to end the first half of the season on a high note, and they did it. They scored a franchise record 123 points, led by Caitlin Clark's 27 in a 123-88 dismantling of the Connecticut Sun.
23: Kind of struggled in that area the last couple games, so thought we did that really well. Our defense wasn't very good in the first quarter, but it was better there in the second, and then we're able to build a comfortable lead, and I thought we just played with really good pace and sharing the ball really well. Felt like our offense was really flowing.
17: And now it's on to the WNBA All-Star Game in Chicago, where Caitlin Clark, Kelsey Mitchell, and Aaliyah Boston will start. Well, this year's NBA 2K video game cover includes an Indiana basketball connection. Jarrett Lewis explains.
0: Indiana Fever guard Caitlin Clark is the newest cover athlete in the video game series. Clark will be on the cover of the NBA 2K27 Deluxe Edition. 2K made that announcement on Wednesday. The 2024 WNBA Rookie of the Year and three-time WNBA All-Star starter becomes the first WNBA player on her own global cover. NBA 2K27 comes out on September 4th for all video game consoles, including PlayStation and Xbox. Jarrett Lewis, 93 WIBC Mobile News.
17: Forget Wall Street. One gas station chain says some of its managers could make $250,000 a year.
1: Bucky's, the Texas-based travel center famous for its giant stores and spotless restrooms, says its top general managers can earn up to $275,000 a year, and the job doesn't require a college degree.
17: That's Fox's Matt Murphy. I'm Ryan Hedrick on The Level on the Go and at WIBC.com.
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0: president will attend the White House Correspondents Association Dinner Round 2, celebrating free speech and the First Amendment alongside all of you, members of the media. The president looks forward to finishing what he started before a despicable assassination attempt derailed the original event back in April, as we all know. And I encourage everyone watching tomorrow night to tune in for what promises to be a very entertaining and memorable evening.
1: I'm glad it's going on. And you understand that it has to go on, right? You have to have the White House Correspondents Dinner. Now, it's not that you have to have the White House Correspondents Dinner. It's that you had a would-be assassin try to stop it. You can't let these people win. Their objective is to instill fear. That's why when we talk about them as either terrorists or domestic terrorists, it is an accurate, apt description. The objective is to keep us from being able to do the normal things. When you have Zoran Mamdani, the mayor of New York, and I'm bothered by having to talk about this lowlife. By the way, the video of him talking about Netanyahu, oh, he's a war criminal, it's genocide, total lies on both counts. The whole genocide thing has been so debunked. It's a catchphrase that these progressive Jews with absolutely no basis, in fact, they don't even care that it's been debunked. They just keep doing it. It's like when they kept talking about Russia, Russia, Russia. Everything about Russia, Russia, Russia fell apart. They're still talking about Russia, Russia, Russia. That's what they just go to genocide. Someone says, oh, how terrible. And then you ask, well, what's the genocide? And they go, duh. Israel warns the people when bombings are going to happen. Israel provided polio vaccines. It's Hamas that kept the food from the people. But Israel's guilty of a genocide? Well, 73,000 people have been killed. No distinction between Hamas fighters and actual Palestinian people. And you want me to buy into those numbers? Mamdani thinks that Americans are actually that daft, that ignorant, that dumb. And the answer is, well, if you went to Berkeley or Columbia, yes, you are that daft. You are that ignorant. You are indeed that dumb. But for the rest of us who actually, I don't know, do something with our lives, no one's buying into that. No one. You can have disagreements with Israel and question a relationship with Israel and still not believe that they did anything regarding a genocide. That's pretty easy. Tony Katz, that's my name. The show is Tony Katz Today. An absolute pleasure to be with you. Find everything I do over at TonyKatz.com. Caroline Leavitt, White House Briefing. Usually they do this thing about 1 o'clock, but they went early today. I don't know. She had to get out of there. But the concept of having to have the correspondence dinner, you can't let these people win. And it was Mamdani saying of Netanyahu after all these things, well, we can't arrest him, but I want everybody to protest when he gets here. Oh, is that right? You're inciting people to show up? When a storefront gets broken, it's on your hands, Ron Mamdani. When someone gets injured, it's on your hands. When someone gets killed, it's on your hands. When a police officer gets attacked because you incited the riot, Zoran Mamdani, it's on your hands. It is what it is, what it is, what it is. If someone stubs their toe, it's on your hands because you're the guy who incited the riot. That's who you are. And you can't let people who want to incite riots win. You can't have that. No, no, no, no, no, no, no, no. Not at all. What about January 6th then? Well, isn't this the point? I got asked by a guy on the live stream, as we live stream on YouTube and Rumble, Tony Katz, Twitter X, Tony Katz, Facebook, Tony Katz Radio. I'm applying your logic to it. First, thank you for agreeing it was a riot, not an insurrection. Very much appreciate that. At least I have Trump saying, go do it peacefully. I've always said that the people involved in the rioting causing damage should be arrested. The people who got invited to the Capitol, invited in and did nothing wrong. They did nothing wrong. And we attacked those people. And you'll notice I didn't say anybody who was out there protesting. That's fine. I said damage to property. I said people harmed. I said people killed. I said police harmed. Did you catch it? Did you catch it right there? I never said it wasn't a riot, boo-boo. Never at all. Trump said fight like hell. Yes. And so has Hakeem Jeffries, and so has Chuck Schumer. And Chuck Schumer said, you will face the whirlwind. You will reap the whirlwind, and you will pay the price. So let's talk about rhetoric use, shall we? I thought we were supposed to tone it down, but not when Jared Mamdani does it? Okay. As a matter of fact, no, not okay. Hold him responsible. You cannot let the people who want to scare you win. That's the point, and I think we can all agree on that. And that's why this has to continue. That's why you have to have the White House Correspondents' Dinner. But back to Caroline Leavitt.
0: Looking ahead to next week, on Monday, President Trump will travel to Michigan to deliver remarks on the economy. On Tuesday afternoon, the president will deliver a tribute honoring the life and legacy of his dear friend, Senator Lindsey Graham, at the National Cathedral. And next Friday, the president will host the 13th cabinet meeting of this term at Camp David, which will be a lot of fun and something different for the cabinet to experience together.
1: With all due respect, Caroline Leavitt, I don't care if they have fun. That part doesn't bother me at all. It's called Camp David. It's not actually camp. We're not going to build some art for mom out of popsicle sticks. Honestly, I really hope that's not what they're doing.
0: Turning now to the economy. A little more than a year after President Trump signed the Working Families Tax Cuts into law, this historic legislation continues to deliver on its promise, unleashing a genuine boom for American workers, families, and small businesses. The numbers speak for themselves. This was the biggest tax refund season in American history, with the average refund exceeding $3,400, an 11% increase over the last year. American families and workers claimed $82 billion in direct tax relief, and 97% of filers received a tax cut. More than 29 million workers claimed no tax on overtime. More than 35 million seniors claimed no tax on Social Security. And nearly 8 million workers claimed no tax on tips. Thanks to the other pro-growth provisions in the Working Families Tax Cuts, like making the 20% small business tax deduction permanent and delivering 100% expensing for new factories, equipment, and research, the Trump administration is setting up American manufacturers and workers to thrive like never before. Just this week, the National Association of Manufacturers, which is the largest manufacturing association in the country, released a detailed report showing exactly how these tax cuts are driving investment, job creation, innovation, and long-term growth in all 50 states.
1: Now, let's just hold for a second, Caroline Leavitt, as the White House press secretary there gives the briefing. I like the idea that people were able to get tax cuts. I do. Less the better. It's hard to sell economic success like this when they were able to keep more of their money and then they spent it on gas. I'm just saying it's a hard sell. I appreciate the baseline concept. We need to be talking about things that were successful. Solid. But when you brush over it too quickly, look at the percentage here, look at the percentage there. How about talking about what the American people did with it? Created more savings, got into investments. People did this, people did that. And that's what we want. We want Americans to decide for themselves. That would be a much better sell. A much better sell. For sure. In every way. Back to Caroline Leavitt.
0: In fact, I'd like to take a moment to highlight just a few of the real American businesses that this law is helping. Pivot Manufacturing in Arizona made the largest equipment purchase in company history after the Trump tax cuts gave them the long-term certainty to invest with confidence. Winton Machine Company in Georgia is on pace for the best year in its history. Ketchy Inc. in North Carolina was able to purchase new machinery and expand its workforce by 25%. And Jergens in Ohio expanded its brand new facility to increase production. And they're also paying their workers even more thanks to the no tax on overtime provision. These are not just great statistics. These are American businesses with the confidence to grow, hire, and invest right here at home rather than offshoring their jobs. And a business opening or expanding in this country means more opportunity and higher wages for American workers. It means a chance for the American dream for young families, and it means restoring the belief that we can make and build things right here at home. This is what President Trump promised, and it's exactly what he is delivering with the help of Republicans in Congress.
1: I like building things here. And we just heard about the push to bring back manufacturing to the United States. As a matter of fact, Trump is saying 2 years, 200%. You got 2 years to bring the manufacturing to the U.S. or you're going to pay a 200% tariff. After the first year, 100% tariff. And I only make the argument that as a concept, getting the manufacturing out of China, very, very, very smart. Something that should have been worked on long ago. That we ever allowed it. Remember, we do the development here. They do the actual manufacturing. That we ever allowed them to do the manufacturing is crazy. And I don't think that's knowing what we know now, right? Looking back hindsight, I think it was then insane to really put the vast majority of our manufacturing in one spot and to give it to the Chi-Coms. Nutty. But you can't have all the manufacturing in one spot, and that includes the United States, if there are supply issues, if there are distribution issues, you need to be able to handle those things. Natural disaster issues, you need some of these things in other spots. So we also need to have manufacturing that happens in other places to be able to handle ourselves in full. That's a better and safer way to do things. So bringing stuff into the United States, I don't mind. But when it comes to the drugs, when it comes to some of these things, it is more beneficial that we have a proper, smart, well-thought-out supply chain and distribution chain than just saying it's all in the U.S. This is not me being anti-U.S. production. Oh, hell no. But rather, this is about doing it right and doing it smart. Now, Caroline Levitt is going to, of course, take some questions. We do love questions with Caroline Levitt, and I will bring that to you coming up. Keep it here. I'm Tony Katz, guys. Thanks for being here. This is Tony Katz Today.
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0: White House press briefing went on today. They hit it early. I bring it to you because I love. I love. And then later, we go salsa dancing. Probably not. Tony Katz. Tony Katz today. A pleasure, guys. So it was the White House briefing. And yes, the press secretary, Caroline Leavitt, did hit on affordability. The argument they should be making is, if we're going to talk about making things affordable, free is not affordable. Someone has to pay for it or someone has to ration it. So if they actually got their way, you wouldn't be able to get anything. But hey, you'd all be miserable together. Their system means nothing's free. Reality is nothing's free, but you can still afford to pay for what you want. There's still an option to you. In their system, there are no options. You have to start telling the stories properly. You have to start addressing these things properly. You cannot play around the edges. The left is screaming affordability, and I won't disagree that we all see in varying degrees the cost of things and we are bothered. But they don't have a plan to make anything affordable. They have a plan to steal. Have we not seen what drug dealers do? You and I have never had this conversation before. How does a drug dealer work? Let's ask producer Landon. He knows a lot about this. Producer Landon.
1: Yes, sir.
0: Okay. Notice he didn't even argue. He's like, yeah, I know some things, man. I roll with the crew. What's your problem? Well, you need a taste, you need something. You know what? We've never talked about this. If you're playing the part of the drug dealer and you want people to buy your drugs, what's the marketing process on that? How does that work? Right? How do you market to your customer and be like, hey, try my drugs? Go for it. Take any guess. Any, he's totally giving up on the guesses. No,
1: I'm trying to think because like I'm watching Breaking Bad right now, so I'm like, how would Walter White go about this?
0: All right, well, it wouldn't be Walter. The guy's selling on the street. How much is the first hit?
1: Shoot, I don't know.
0: Yeah. Okay. My gosh, you are so. You are from now on. I call you Bambi. The first hit is free. Landon, producer Landon, the first hit is free. I'm sorry, I thought you were more street than this. And then it cost you. The first hit is free, and then it cost you. So I asked the following question. Is free good? If the first hit is free, and then it cost you, how possibly could it be different with these communists who want to sell you on the idea that the first hit is free? You get free this, you get free that, you get the free the other. It's going to cost you, boo-boo. And we need to be talking about the cost. Aggressively. But let's get back to the press conference. The reason I bring this up about affordability is that they have to address it properly. Because if not, and you want to ignore higher gas prices, you want to ignore higher insurance prices, which is a real thing, you want to ignore these things, that's just nutty. Just nutty. So the first question, I don't know who it's going to. It's going to somebody in the digital seat.
2: Quick questions, one on Congress. First off, Speaker Mike Johnson passed a continuing resolution earlier this week. John Thune has said he wants to work with Democrats to find a way to fund the government. What is the White House's stance and the best way to keep the government funded?
3: Well, the White House's stance is that the government needs to be funded. This president and Republicans on Capitol Hill from both chambers, as you just mentioned, the House.

0: House and the Senate Republicans want to keep the government open. We want to work together to find ways to do that. And the White House will continue to have discussions with Senate leadership on the best path forward. I don't want to get ahead of those conversations, but the most important thing for the American people to know is that this president and this White House wants the government to remain open, unlike the Democrats in this town who have been acting as obstructionists. We've seen time and time again, they have chosen to block this administration, to block Republicans in Congress from keeping our government open, which does not help anyone, and it especially hurts the American people who depend on our government remaining open so they can access the critical services that our government provides to so many Americans across the country. So these conversations are continuing, but I think I just made the president's position quite clear.
1: Thank you. And then on the Saudi Arabian nuclear deal.
2: Hold up on the nuclear deal just for a moment. What this question was, what that answer was, is foreshadowing that you are going to see Democrats look for a shutdown opportunity. They think it's a winner. They think it is a winner. And Republicans still haven't figured out how to hang this around their necks. How they put American safety and security right there at risk for all. How they created the long lines. How they made flying impossible. It was so easy to do. And the Republican Party mismanaged every last bit of it. Now, I don't know if they're going to learn anything. I could say the same thing in the reverse. I don't know if Democrats are going to learn anything, because as we can see, if we're discussing this, we take a look at the shutdown. It's not like Democrats gained anything. They didn't gain big polling numbers or anything else. Well, Tony, they got a lot of people angry in Virginia, and they won the governor's mansion in Virginia. Okay. What are they? They're going to use the shutdown to win midterms? That's not how it worked. It may have worked in Virginia because those people in Arlington and Roslyn and all the rest, they work in D.C. They get those government jobs. They get our money. Not sure where that's supposed to work in the midterm. Not at all, really. They might try it. But if they think this is going to bring them success, it has to be able to bring them success in places that allow them to win the House. Different game. Much a different game. We'll have more from the Q&A from Caroline Levitt. I want to get into Marco Rubio and his stance regarding China and being honest. And then Sophie Cunningham, Indiana Fever, WNBA. Everybody's getting it wrong. And she's going to be the one who suffers. I will have that story. Keep it here. This is Tony Katz today.
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4: Cop shot on the east side, shooter died. I'm Jake McDaniel. Here's what's trending at 12:30. Two IMPD officers are recovering after they were shot overnight on the east side near East 38th Street and North Franklin Road.
5: We've been averaging an officer shot in the line of duty once every 26 hours in our nation. And tonight, tragically, we've added two more to those numbers from right here in our hometown in Indianapolis, Indiana.
4: Indy FOP President Rick Snyder saying this morning both officers are surrounded by loved ones and expected to recover. Police shot and killed Daly Scott Colgett after he shot at officers. President Trump is later expected to announce some utility companies are pledging to pay for the increased electricity costs of AI data centers. And Primark, a fashion retailer, has opened today at Castleton Square Mall. I'm Jake McDaniel. Daniel, on the level, on the go, and on WIBC.com.
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0: Caroline Leavitt is the White House press secretary. And they had a press briefing, a conversation about affordability, a conversation about the White House correspondence dinner she had and how that's going to go on, regardless of any challenges. Talking about manufacturing, which the more manufacturing we bring back to the United States is going to make me smile. My name is Tony Katz. The show is Tony Katz Today. And she was taking questions from the press. It went like this.
1: See them join the Abraham Accords very soon. Thank you. Gabe.
2: Caroline, thank you. With regards to the Saudi nuclear deal, why was that condition not mentioned yesterday when the energy secretary announced it?
1: Well, look, the president is always the final deal maker, as you know, and this is something that he has mentioned on numerous occasions going back. I can provide you with those statements, and he has said if they don't join the Abraham Accords, the deal is off. So we'll continue to have those conversations with our Saudi counterparts moving forward. So-
0: With all due respect, Caroline Leavitt, the announcement about the Saudi nuclear deal was not complete. The conversation about the Abraham Accords was extremely important. Bringing them in to the fold, extremely important. It further isolates Iran. It further sets the stage against the Mamdanis of the world that Israel's here and here to stay. But that isn't the story. It's that countries that trade together don't often fight each other. That's not Donald Trump. That's Milton Friedman. Not an easy thing to say, by the way. Milton Friedman. Huh, I did it. Look at me. Like a pro. Countries that are working together in concord, they don't fight each other. Different nations, different people with different interests, not concerning themselves with the other things, but you can provide this and I can provide that, and together we can make this, and then that goes out to the market. This is going even further. This is the whole conversation of iPencil. And it works. All of this that has happened, I think important point noted, that no one has left the Abraham Accords, which is a total rethink on how we deal with the Middle East, which is saying, oh, well, we have to solve the question about the Palestinians. No. Let's trade. And then we'll figure this thing out. Also, everything with the Palestinians could be easily taken care of if the Egyptians and the Jordanians would just take them back. Sorry, Rashida Tlaib. Facts are facts. Not apologizing. Just noting the history. So the Saudi deal did not include, the conversation yesterday did not include, that the Abraham Accords are a part of this. The Saudi nuclear deal is that we are going to help with them getting nuclear power. And you're like, why in the world would we give Saudi Arabia nuclear power? And the answer is, it's us or it's China. And that is the story. A choice had to be made. We chose to be the people in the arena. Close to the oil. Close to helping more of a peace be secured in the region once the Iranian regime is gone. And Saudi Arabia bought a bunch of M1 tanks. And they bought a bunch of F-35 strike fighters. And it gives us a nice place to launch from. As a matter of fact, when it happened, we referred to it as a land aircraft carrier. That's how we referred to it. A place for us to be able to better see what China and other actors are doing in the region. They're going to get some nuclear power anyway. They are. Better come from us than from China. And it stinks, don't get me wrong, because it's Saudi Arabia. And no, not so much faith. But reality said this was the deal to make. Back to Caroline Leavitt.
2: So the deal is dead if Saudi Arabia doesn't join. And have you any indication that Saudi Arabia is even considering this?
1: Again, the president has spoken directly with the Saudis about this in numerous conversations in the past, and the administration will continue to engage in those conversations. Alexandra.
2: Would be exempt from international inspections as part of this deal if it moves forward?
1: I don't want to comment on the specifics of the deal as we're still, again, as I just said, talking especially about this very important condition that the president raised this morning. Alexandra.
3: It's so good to see you.
1: You too.
3: So Treasury Secretary Bessent voiced concern this week on China potentially distilling or stealing AI technology from the United States, kind of manipulating it as their own. Anthropic said that the largest distilling attack happened last month. Do you think this will come up when the president meets with President Xi in September?
1: Well, I have had the honor of being part of some of the meetings and discussions between President Trump and President Xi, and I can tell you there is always a wide range of topics that come up. I would imagine this would be something. It's of high importance to the president and of this administration to obviously ensure that America remains dominant in the AI race, and we're obviously tracking the particular situation that you mentioned.
0: Being dominant in the AI race is different than absolutely winning it and crushing our enemies until they are quite literally dead. Tony's so forceful. Well, work with me on this one. There is no question that we have to dominate in the space. Just like we prevented China from being able to compete in 5G, the Internet of Things, from not being able to be the player in those protocols, we recognize the threat that is China. Canada recognized the threat that is China. The UK, under then Prime Minister Boris Johnson, I think they've had 42 prime ministers since then, understood the threat from China through companies like Huawei or ZTE. And so we eliminated their capability to be the keeper of the 5G protocols, being able to track every bit of data that walks through the system. You saw that they have changed a formula for funding. And that funding formula change is about taking money that we would invest, and instead of giving it to the university set, let's give it to individual scientists and researchers so they can go about doing their work. Really important stuff. And we'll get a faster result out of those people. We'll get better product out of those people. We'll get rid of the bloat and bureaucracy of the university set, which very often hates what? The Trump administration. Why give those people a damn dime? And we should be very honest and very clear with Xi Jinping that when you steal from us, there is a cost. Now, I have argued from the beginning that when you take a look at their theft, when you take a look at China's stealing, because China steals. China steals from the United States all the time. China steals from everyone all the time. They don't build, they steal. These are just the facts. I believe every time they steal a bit of our technology, a bit of our data, we should take a zero off the debt we owe them. I said of COVID, since COVID comes from China and the Chinese Communist Party is guilty of allowing COVID to spread around the world, they're guilty. Every single death can be attributed to Xi Jinping. Oh, I know I'm never going to China. And let me tell you, not pleased about it at all. I would have loved to have visited. Oh, it would have been remarkable to be able to actually be on the Great Wall. Oh, spectacular. I would have loved that opportunity. But I learned long ago that honesty is going to mean I'm never going to get that opportunity. Sometimes honesty steals opportunity. And you just got to live with that. Just that easy. Now, if we are, and in this conversation of China and conversation of AI, conversation of their stealing, conversation of COVID, if we are people who are going to try and say what you did was wrong, I believe for COVID and what they did for COVID, we should get rid of the debt that we owe China. It is paid. We used that money for them, from them launching this virus. Okay, they didn't engineer the virus. They just worked on engineering the virus, and it leaked from a lab. That's what happened. That's my take. This is the gain-of-function research. I believe that Senator Rand Paul is absolutely accurate. I believe that going after Anthony Fauci for what he did in funding this group, EcoHealth Alliance, and pushing this gain-of-function research, there should be jail time for Anthony Fauci. Maybe he can look super cool with his sunglasses on in prison. He funded the gain-of-function research through EcoHealth Alliance, through this guy, Peter Daszak. And then Senator Rand Paul puts out the information that when Daszak came back from China during COVID, the FBI told Border Patrol not to search him, not to ask him questions, just to let him through. if you're not outraged, you're not paying attention. China owes us. We shouldn't owe them a dime. Their debt they took in theft and in killing. We don't owe them anything. But you have to understand that we have to not only win the AI battle, we have to dominate, we have to destroy them, they have to lose. And I think that that honesty is important. And Marco Rubio, the Secretary of State, was asked a question as he is at the conference there, the ASEAN conference, right? The Association of Southeast Asian Nations, ASEAN. Association of Southeast Asian Nations. He's asked a question, is the Secretary, about China.
4: The president has been very blunt in your anti-communist language recently. You put out that recent report on Cuba. Do you think it's inconsistent in that you haven't addressed the same issues with China? They're the largest communist party in the world, 100 million.
0: Yeah, but he's asking a question about Cuba. Sorry, the audio is pretty bad there, so I'm not going to make you strain through that. Why aren't we talking to China the same way we talk about Cuba, with the strength and the vigor and everything else? And I'm going to dig more into this. But certainly, they are two different nations, and one is in our hemisphere and one isn't. One is a place that we've engaged in with this trade, and we can't unring the bell so easily. Although, I believe, just like we talk about the manufacturing of drugs, in more and more disengaging. But when it comes to their interference in elections, I think we should be very clear. We should do it directly in front of them. If the Chinese want to act like they're all offended and insulted, go ahead. You need us more than we need you. Everybody gets that, right? I didn't say that if you didn't have Chinese goods, that things would just be hunky-dory and fine. You'll pay more for everything, because every junk trash thing you buy is from China. Every cheap thing you buy is from China. Always, always, always, always, always. Question is America willing to spend $1.50 more on a white t-shirt? On the basics, on underwear, those kinds of things. Are you willing to spend more? Do you realize that you may have to spend more if you want to do what is necessary, which is crush the Communist Chinese Party, and that's going to happen economically? They have to be beaten economically. They have to suffer. There can't be jobs. They can't manufacture. The people have to become unruly. They have to rise up. We made oil so low that Gorbachev, sitting on a gas station, as the late John McCain used to describe it, he couldn't sell the oil. That was it. It was over. We didn't make it impossible for them to sell it by blockades. We made it impossible for them to make any money on it because it was so damn cheap. Right in front of China, you got to tell them that what they do isn't tolerated, and now they have to pay for it. Oh, and by the way, you already took their cheap oil away. You already took away China's ability to get things via sanctions on Venezuela and on Iran. Good moves. Be honest. You have to pay the price for interfering in elections. You have to pay the price for trying to manipulate the systems. And you have to pay the price for theft. Make them pay. Oh, I'll explain how. Keep it here. It's Tony Katz today.
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0: one of the things you need to be watching for is whether or not we start having any level of military involvement in Mali. And you say to me, I'm sorry, Tony, what did you just say? Military involvement in Mali. Tony Katz today. This is a nation in Africa. And the nation is dealing with violence through an Al-Qaeda group. So this is a group called the JNIM. Or is it Janim? J-N-I-M. I don't actually know how it's pronounced. I've never heard it pronounced. I'm good on a bunch of subjects. The politics and inner workings of the nation of Mali? Nope. And the people on Twitter are like, oh, let me tell you about Mali. They don't know what they're saying. It's only after three or four posts on Twitter, they're like, oh, not M-O-L-L-Y? Oh, sorry, then I don't know. So this group, JNIM, J-N-I-M, they are connected to Al-Qaeda. And what is happening is that you have this group trying to create further unrest against the military, which controls the country. I didn't say everything was, you know, hunky-dory in Mali. What is interesting is that Mali has relied on Russian mercenaries to help them against these terrorists, including the Wagner group. I think it's pronounced Wagner. W-A-G-N-E-R. This was the group where the head was really opposed to Vladimir Putin, and then he's like, all right, Putin's fine, and then next thing you know, he was dead. Yeah. So they renamed that group. Now it's called the Africa Corps to fight the insurgency, which is the terrorist. And maybe we're going to get involved in helping take on the terrorist. It's a mess. I'm Tony.
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14: A new energy deal could shake up the Middle East. I'm Lisa Brady, Fox News. President Trump demanding that Saudi Arabia normalize ties with Israel as part of a new civilian nuclear deal. Fox's Jared Halpern at the White House.
15: An agreement allowing U.S. firms to develop a civilian nuclear program in Saudi Arabia is contingent on Saudi Arabia joining the Abraham Accords, White House Press Secretary Caroline Levitt says.
16: Look, this is a condition that the president has spoken about many times with our Gulf and Arab allies.
15: But that condition was not included when the agreement was announced by U.S. officials earlier this week.
16: The president is always the final deal maker, as you know, and this is something that he has mentioned on numerous occasions.
15: The Abraham Accords, created during President Trump's first term, expanded the number of Muslim-majority countries with diplomatic ties to Israel.
14: The Saudis have previously set a path to Palestinian statehood as needed first. Iran has claimed its nuclear program is for civilian purposes. A war powers vote just failing in the U.S. Senate.
17: On this vote, the ayes of 47, the noes of 49, the motion is not agreed.
14: This after the House passed a resolution for the second time, calling for Congress to approve any further military action in Iran. There have been 12 nights of U.S. strikes over attacks on commercial shipping in the Strait of Hormuz, as Iran also keeps firing at Gulf neighbors.
18: The Trump economy is a disaster. Everyday Americans are drowning.
14: House Minority Leader Hakeem Jeffries says Democrats are fighting for an affordable America.
16: Democrats throw around the word affordability a lot, but when they have the chance to vote for the largest middle-class tax cuts in history, they refuse.
14: White House spokeswoman Caroline Levitt says the bill signed by the president last year is spurring investment and tax savings. Congress has an end of September deadline to avoid another government shutdown. Right now, the Dow is down 463 points as U.S. oil prices top $92 a barrel. 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
19: Gunfire yesterday, and officers are expected to be okay. You've got mostly cloudy skies, 74 degrees in downtown Indy. I'm Jake McDaniel. Here's what's trending at 102. The call no officer ever wants to receive came last night in Indianapolis. Two fellow officers had been shot. Ryan Hedrick reports.
20: A woman called 911 and dispatchers said they heard arguing and yelling in the background. Police said when officers showed up, shots were fired, and that's when two officers were hit.
21: We've been averaging an officer shot in the line of duty once every 26 hours in our nation.
20: Indy FOP President Rick Snyder says fortunately those officers are going to survive.
21: I do want to convey to the community our appreciation and how grateful we are.
20: Police killed the man that shot those officers. He's been ID'd as Daly Scott Coldjet. Ryan Hedrick, 93 WIBC Mobile News.
19: Joby Gerrels has been appointed to the Indiana State Regulatory Commission. That's what Governor Mike Braun announced Wednesday. Gerrels serves as chief counsel of the advisory division at the Indiana, or the Attorney General's office, rather, as well as agency ethics officer. And Clark County welcomed a new elementary school. It's called Parkwood Elementary, and they celebrated with a ribbon-cutting ceremony on Wednesday. The first day of school for Clark County is next Thursday. It's 103. You've got weather coming in 2 minutes.
0: 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We're also planning to do the milkshake chugging contest again as well.
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19: 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Here's the forecast from the American Standard Cooling Weather Center with Fox 59 meteorologist Amber Hardwick.
26: Skies are going to be partly cloudy, and we're going to have a high at 79 degrees this afternoon. And for tonight, mostly clear and quiet. I am Fox 59 meteorologist Amber Hardwick for 93 WIBC.
19: And it's still 74 degrees in downtown Indy. I'm Jake McDaniel on the level, on the go, and on WIBC.com.
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1: Any conversation about the WNBA should not just be dismissed as, oh, who cares about the WNBA? I don't care if you watch the league or not. That's not the story here, and you need to put that to the side because we have to dig in. Because over the last 36 hours, two stories dropped that make absolutely no sense, and they are meant to be damaging. The first of which is the standard story. Caitlin Clark isn't the hero, she's the villain, I tell you. She's not the villain. Tony Katz. Tony Katz today, an absolute pleasure to be with you. Find everything I do at TonyKatz.com, live streaming YouTube and Rumble, Tony Katz, on Twitter, which is known as X, Tony Katz, and Facebook, Tony Katz Radio. Hit like, hit a smiley face, subscribe, come join the live stream. We'll be thrilled to have you here. Over there at USA Today, a woman by the name of Nancy Armour wrote, Caitlin Clark's flopping isn't just annoying, it's becoming dangerous. I guess Caitlin Clark, a lot of times, she's saying she's been fouled, she's complaining to the ref. She has received 7 technical fouls. On the 8th technical foul, you get a free bowl of soup. Oh no, you get suspended one game. I'm sorry, you get suspended one game, and then you can eat the soup at home. But the soup, it's not free. The soup is not free. She's going to have to buy her own soup. Caitlin Clark is the star of the league, and no one comes close. Caitlin Clark is the reason there are sellouts. Caitlin Clark is the reason that WNBA players fly private, and they don't fly commercial anymore. They used to fly commercial. They don't do that anymore. They fly private all because of her. Not anybody else in the league. They fly private because of her. the arenas get filled because of her. WNBA games, when she appears, move to where the NBA teams play because of her, because of the fans that want to be there. Those are the facts. Anybody who wants to deny them is an absolute psychopath. The many people who want to deny them are actual bigots. They are infuriated that the WNBA, infuriated that the WNBA has not stayed a league, has not stayed to be a league for people who are gay and people who are black. Don't yell at me. These are facts. There are former players, current players, so-called journalists, etc., infuriated that Caitlin Clark gets any press whatsoever and that the league has not remained a place for gay women and black women. I said nothing wrong. I didn't say that was everybody. I said there's definitely a percentage, and we see it all the time. The attacks on Caitlin Clark, some of it's hard play. Some of it is if they could take a baseball bat or brass knuckles to her skull, they would do it, and we all know it. We all know it. The resentment is through the roof. What Nancy Armour is writing about is Caitlin Clark claiming that there were no calls and should have been called as penalties. And how does she handle this, this Nancy Armour? Nancy Armour claiming that there were no calls and should have been called as penalties. And how does she handle this, this Nancy Armour? Nancy Armour called as penalties. And how does she handle this, this Nancy Armour? Nancy Armour. And how does she handle this, this Nancy Armour? Nancy Armour. Right. It shouldn't need reminding this country has an awful history of black people being harmed, even killed, in the name of defending white women. The WNBA's All-Star Game this weekend is in Chicago, Emmett Till's hometown. And a local art gallery is currently hosting an exhibit imagining his life if he hadn't been lynched. While it's incumbent on the WNBA to do more to protect its players, there should also be an expectation on Clark to recognize the wider consequences of her actions. When I say there are those upset that the league is not exclusively gay women and black women, I have the backup because Nancy Armour proved it. You also don't get much more lily white leftist than Nancy Armour. A-R-M-O-U-R. That is an insane thing to write. It's an insane thing to think. But the vast majority of sports writers are these leftist, pseudo-intellectual, emotional freaks who have no capacity to do anything other than remember some statistic from 1977. They offer nothing. This is not insight. This is madness. If you want to argue that Caitlin Clark flops too much, that's fine. She's the LeBron of the WNBA. Go right ahead. If you want to bring up Emmett Till and that she's some kind, got some kind of responsibility, no, she doesn't. That's gross. It's obscene. She didn't bend a knee enough. She hasn't screamed, look at my privilege. You know what her privilege is? Being able to hit a three-point shot from everywhere. I don't want to get angry at her for it. I just want to know if someone can get me courtside tickets. And as she has grown and been the victim of these attacks, others have, to an extent, come to her defense, and through that have gained their own level of a celebrity. That is Sophie Cunningham. Sophie Cunningham, they refer to as her enforcer. She does not necessarily think of herself as the enforcer. Sophie Cunningham is the one who has taken on some of these people who go after Caitlin Clark. And Sophie Cunningham has turned herself into a legend through her social media, through the way she presents herself, through the fact that she's a bit of a hottie. But nothing beat the point. Nothing beat the point. The point became legend. It is part of Americana. That's what Sophie Cunningham did. Just standing in front of the person yelling at you without saying a word, winning the entire argument. Yes, I believe that she should do whatever she wants to do and monetizing that to the best of her ability. The WNBA won't do it, but she can. But what are people talking about her now for? They're talking about her now not because she played the part of a ring girl at a UFC fight. She's got a friendship with Dana White. Now, people are upset that she's happy, that she's smiling, that she's attractive, she's straight or gay? Yeah, I've never asked before, but for this conversation, I'm asking. They're upset that she's an attractive white woman who isn't afraid of being an attractive white woman. She's not embarrassed by who she is. And we live in a culture that believes you should be embarrassed by those things. And there are people associated with, connected with, reporting on, discussing the WNBA who are infuriated that those characteristics are deemed acceptable in a league that they believe to be theirs. And the issue was never about the look. The issue was about the play. Now, I will argue that one could clearly argue that there was an issue about femininity. Well, that's been a conversation about women in sports. You take a look at women in the UFC. That one could ask, where is the femininity? And if that is something that is moving you, you might be very opposed to that sport. But Sophie Cunningham was born this way. She didn't do anything wrong. I'm not attacking her for the way she looks, nor am I attacking anybody else in the WNBA for the way they look. There are people within and around the WNBA attacking her for the way she looks. But that isn't the story. The story is that in an article by ESPN, she talks about protecting women in sports. And she says she's in that world. She feels qualified to speak to that world. Quote, I got a lot of negative feedback about me hating trans. And I'm like, I never once said that. I think that I'm here to extend love. But I also think that with that love is truth, being honest. And I want to protect young girls in a locker room or young girls in sport who shouldn't have to go against biological men. And so the left, which already had an issue with her, is attacking her for being anti-trans, which is not what she said. And the political right wants to deify her because she's standing up against the woke mob. I don't know Sophie Cunningham. She wants to come have a cigar. I got the studio. Happy to have you. I'll provide the cigars. If it's your first time, we'll learn. You'll do fine. I doubt it's the first cigar of your life. If you in any way hang out with Dana White, I very much doubt it's the first cigar of your life. But Sophie, you're more than welcome to come by. What is everybody doing? What is the desperation to take the words of a 29-year-old and turn them into your raison d'etre? To raise her as a god or to lay her low as a devil? What is everybody doing? And why are you doing it? Stop it! She had an opinion. She plays basketball. The end! She got a chance to be a ring girl. Cool! Good on you! I'm never going to get that chance. It's okay. I wasn't looking for it. Why in the world do we think the sun has to rise or set on the politics or the philosophy of Sophie Cunningham? Why would anybody put that much pressure on her? Why would anybody be that weak and that soft that you need this 29-year-old woman to make you feel good about yourself, to give you some validation? What are we doing? The fact that she said that men shouldn't be in women's sports, that's not even anything other than normal. Are we so desperate for normal that we have to take her comments and turn her into, quite literally, someone who walks on water? Of course she said that men should not be in women's sports. She's normal. Not normal is Megan Rapinoe. She's not normal. Megan Rapinoe, who played soccer on the U.S. women's team, she is in no way normal. She doesn't believe in women in women's sports at all. She is so wrapped up in her progressivism that she thinks that women should take a backseat to men. This was Megan Rapinoe on The View. I think, maybe this was yesterday.
3: An outspoken advocate for so many people, including the trans community. And there's been a lot of debate about trans women in sports. And you recently wrote an article basically saying that anti-trans legislation is not actually about protecting girls, but distracting from us from what really matters. Tell us what you mean by that.
4: It's a beautiful article.
5: Yeah, thank you. I appreciate that. I think what I mean by that is, let's just like pull back a little. At first it was like, well, nobody likes women's sports and nobody wants to watch it. Or there was, you know, abuse happening and nobody seemed to care. Now all of a sudden we're going to use a vulnerable group of people in the trans community to be like, oh, well, we're just protecting women's sports and we care so much about it. When the Heritage Foundation is now going to go after Title IX. Mm-hmm. So is it about reproductive rights or is it about just women's rights in general?
1: At that moment, you realize why people drink bourbon, because nothing she said makes sense. It's the Supreme Court, really the three women of the Supreme Court on the left, who went after Title IX. They don't believe that women should be protected in sports. You don't believe women should be protected in sports. The normal position is women should be protected in sports, which is why Sophie Cunningham said nothing extraordinary. Extraordinary is Megan Rapinoe making this claim. We didn't care about women in sports. What are you talking about? Because you didn't get paid what the men get paid? Women's sports don't bring in the advertisers that the men's sports bring in. But people like Caitlin Clark help, and what's happening? She's being destroyed. By whom? Women in sports. Sophie Cunningham didn't say anything extraordinary at all. Now, that's not to say she should be, ignored or anything like that. You notice that you say, okay. But when you deify, now you're putting her into a place where you're making her political when she said something normal, rational, and non-political. Now you're forcing her into a place to defend something for you. She shouldn't have to do that.

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1: It's like the proper response. 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Oh, and maybe WNBA, stop attacking Caitlin Clark. Including the sports writers at USA Today who are just out of their heads. I'm Tony Katz. 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

0: to your first question on, remind me?
1: His patience is running out.
0: Look, the president spoke about this directly yesterday. His patience is running out. He wants to see as much of the Save America passed as possible by the August recess. He knows that's what the American people want to see passed. He was just traveling on the road yesterday, spoke about this, and there was a very loud applause from the people in the audience, the everyday Americans, because voter ID is common sense. They want proof of citizenship in our elections, and the president feels very strongly about that. And I would just add, you know, the American people elected overwhelmingly Republicans to lead not just this White House, but also the House and the Senate. The House did its job. The Senate needs to do its job, too. I know it's a brief briefing today, but you're going to hear from the president directly twice today at 2:30 and also at 4:30.
2: He's not going to be on time, so don't worry about that. Tony Katz today. That is Caroline Levitt. It was the briefing. It was an earlier briefing. And then usually it takes place. The SAVE Act. I cannot make it make sense as to why John Thune, the Senate Majority Leader, isn't moving forward on this. I can't do the math. I do this every day, guys. I do this for a living. I do two shows a day. I do 6 hours of radio a day. I study. I cannot make it make sense. Because you would think with all the pressure, they would go for a variation. An audible ID and citizenship. That's what Anna Paulina Luna had asked for. What is the problem? Because the problem cannot be seen on the surface. It doesn't connect. You have got all of the tailwinds you could want. This is begging for you to just push it over the finish line. And you get rewarded. There is no downside to those running for the midterm. So what's the issue? Can't figure it out yet. This is Tony Katz today.
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4: A shooting Wednesday and what's happening today? I'm Jake McDaniel. Here's what's trending at 1:30. A shooting on Indianapolis's east side last night left two officers injured and the suspect dead.
5: And this should not be okay or acceptable by our community or us. We cannot allow this kind of violence against our officers to become something normal. We have been here too many times this year already with our officers being victimized and met with violence.
4: IMPD Chief Tanya Terry said today Daly's Scott Colgett fired at officers and the officer shot back and killed him. Some utility companies are pledging to pay for the increased electricity costs of AI data centers. That's what President Trump is set to announce as it brings companies like Duke Energy to the plan. And the Naismith Basketball Hall of Fame will launch a new exhibit this weekend dedicated to Golden State Warrior star Stephen Curry. I'm Jake McDaniel, on the level, on the go, and on WIBC.com.
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0: 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Tony Katz today, that's the name of the show. Guys, good to be with you. 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Just look for Tony Katz on the Twitter or X, as you call it, Tony Katz Facebook, Tony Katz Radio. Three more things. These are things that should be front page news, but because of the front page news, they're not on the front pages. I'll start here. Chick-fil-A warning of a security incident. Somebody got to my chicken. Chick-fil-A confirmed it identified suspicious login activity that may have affected some Chick-fil-A One accounts. Do you have an account there, Producer Landon? Do you have the Chick-fil-A app?
1: I do not, no.
0: No, neither do I. I don't have any fast food apps. Not a one.
1: Yeah, I don't either.
0: That seems wholly unnecessary.
1: Yeah, I'm with you on that.
0: According to a letter sent to affected customers, it impacted Washington, D.C., Iowa, Maryland, Massachusetts, New York, New Mexico, North Carolina, Oregon, Rhode Island, and Vermont. And other outlets report more than 2,000 accounts are affected in Texas. They want you to change your password. They also want you to bring some biscuits to Producer Landon, whatever it is with the breakfast thing, with the biscuit,
1: the chicken
0: just drop
1: minis?
0: Those off. Yeah, well, I don't know what they call them. What do they call them?
1: Chicken minis.
0: Chicken minis. If you could just drop off the chicken minis to Producer Landon, Indianapolis, they'll get to him.
1: Appreciate that.
0: Yeah, they'll boom. They'll get right there in no time. So that just broke. I want to share that. The House agreeing to $95 billion for war funding. That vote took place in the House, 216 to 214. All of the Democrats opposed it. Republicans were actually divided. But Johnson said, you know what? Let's put it to a vote. Speaker Johnson has shown himself to be a resilient cat. I don't think he understands marketing worth a good holy dang. But he is able to get things done in the House. He is able to bridge the divide more often than not, I would argue. I don't know if it's more successful than I can picture his name. Kevin McCarthy was able to do, but I'm one of the people who never understood why he got rid of Kevin McCarthy. That whole thing was a waste of time. It made Matt Gaetz happy, but who cares about making Matt Gaetz happy? It didn't change anything. Didn't change anything at all. But the money is there. I assume this gets through the Senate. $60 billion for the Pentagon, $13 billion for other national security needs, $12 billion for farmers struggling under the tariffs, as written by Newsmax, $10 billion for voting law changes to align with the Save America Act and proof of citizenship. Now, I had heard rumor, if someone can find me the story, that two members of Congress where I live, Congressman Jim Baird and Congressman Jefferson Shreve, Mark Messmer. They were signing on to legislation that would offer farm workers in the country illegally amnesty because they were farm workers. Now, I should really go to their offices and be like, can you explain to me what it is that we're hearing here, what it is that we're seeing here? Producer Land, if you want to look that up, that'd be great. I want to say for the record, the answer is no. I even understand the argument. And I accept the fact that we want people who work on these farms because we may not have everybody to do those jobs. And therefore, let's get them done because it's better to have food than not have food. There's a system for this. There's a methodology that we can engage that would make sense. Allowing someone who's in the country illegally, being hired as an illegal immigrant, all of a sudden have a pathway to citizenship after breaking the law and the employer breaking the law? No. Otherwise, I want one. One what, you ask? I'm so glad you asked. Thank you very much. I want one law that I can break. I want one law a year that I can break. Not once for a lifetime, although if I have to settle for that, I'm not going to negotiate myself. No. One law a year that I get to break. I get to choose, and no one can question me on it. It might change from year to year. It might be the same one. I don't know. But if the person can break the law, if the person can enter the country illegally and then get a pathway to citizenship, there's no point in having laws. If the employer can hire somebody here illegally and then get away with it, there's no point in having laws. No, no, no, no, no. As for $12 billion for farmers, the biggest problem with these subsidies is that without them, milk is $7 a gallon. Yes, I made up the number. Yes, you get the point. That's the problem. And I don't know how you do it to America. America's not going to be able to handle that. America's not. They're going to freak out. But I would rather they knew what the cost of things were. Don't you? If we actually wanted to do something about taxation in the United States, taxes would never come out of a paycheck. Taxes would be an end of the year thing. We make employers take them out of a paycheck before people get a paycheck. You never know it. You never think about that money. It's gone. You never saw it. Well, I think you'd be more aware of what you spend if you saw it and then you had to write a check to give it away. People would be much more apt to say to their member of Congress, hey, what the mother heck? Were you worried, Producer Landon? Because I wouldn't do that to you. Nah, rookie. So, I would love to see that. $12 billion for farmers because of the tariffs. Can we at least admit that tariffs have a purpose to trying to get a deal? To trying to make better arrangements? But tariffs raise prices? Tariffs are taxes? I don't care if President Trump thinks they're beautiful. Tariffs are taxes. Let's leave it there and let's go on to the real fraud of Act Blue. Now, if you don't know Act Blue is the device by which, the site by which Democrats raise dollars. It's their fundraising vehicle. There's a real question about whether or not Act Blue actually takes a look at where the money comes from. And there is a story over there at Enjoyer.com, Michigan Enjoyer. There is a guy by the name of Charlie LaDuff. And Charlie LaDuff found this woman. He found this woman who he says is attached to a tremendous number of donations.
2: Out in the deep, thick country of Michigan, looking for one Elizabeth Waffle, 88 years old, donated nearly $150,000 in the last 5 years.
0: $150,000 in the last 5 years. Allegedly to Democrats. This woman lives in a trailer. This woman, Ms. Waffle, gets a pension. She moved into the trailer 2 years ago after her house burned down. She has a pickup truck. She doesn't have a computer. And the records say that she donated $150,000. To Democrats, specifically Abdul El Sayed. And she says, look, I did donate to the guy. Why? I don't know, but okay. But not 47 times spanning the last 2 years, which is what the federal filings show. So 150,000 in toto, 47 different donations to Abdul El Sayed, the Democrat running for the Senate in Michigan, still running in the primary. It is Act Blue where the CEO, her name is Regina Wallace Jones, She was asked about the activities of Act Blue, how it is they work, how it is they operate. And on, I believe, 22 different occasions, she pled the fifth.
3: Your board chairman said Act Blue accepted up to 38 million contributions in 2024 that had the signs of foreign origin. How much fraud is too much fraud?
4: On the advice of counsel, I respectfully decline to answer the question pursuant to my Fifth Amendment rights under the Constitution.
3: How many foreign contributions did Act Blue accept?
4: On the advice of counsel, I respectfully decline to answer the question pursuant to my Fifth Amendment rights under the Constitution.
0: Okay, we get it. We get it. You took the foreign donations. You took the foreign money. Listen, you don't have to testify. Absolutely not. Isn't the Fifth Amendment amazing? But the court of public opinion, they have deemed you guilty. The fraud is absolutely everywhere. Rampant and dangerous. And when it comes to Act Blue, I will only ask the question that needs to be asked. When does someone go to jail? When does this whole thing get ripped apart? How come they're still able to operate? Who the hell do they think they are? What are Republicans waiting for? What level of invitation do we have to send them? Stop the madness. You know the money's coming from foreign sources. Choke it out. Stop it from happening. Do the work. Stop telling us you're doing the work and show us where no more foreign donations come in to the communists and Islamists who want to do us down. Dear Lord. Just need somebody to do the job. That's why I have Incogni, because there are thousands of places on the internet that have a file with your name on it. You talk about stuff that drives you crazy. Home address and cell phone number, medical conditions and age, how you vote. 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I'm Tony Katz, and this is Tony Katz Today.
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0: So this is the tally. The markets in the United States that had the largest share of viewership for the World Cup. Tony Katz, today, if you're in the chat room, take a guess. It's the top 15, and I'll give you number 15. Los Angeles. 3.12 rating and a 13 share. Producer Landon, you want to take a guess? What market in the United States was the top market for World Cup viewership?
1: I'm going to go with New York, New Jersey area.
0: New York, New Jersey area, can I tell you right now, does not make the top 15.
1: Wow.
0: Didn't make the top 15 according to this, which has the Fox Sports logo and the Nielsen research. New York, New Jersey is not on the list. Denver is number 14. Washington, D.C., number 13. Richmond, Virginia, number 12. Seattle, number 11. And West Palm Beach is number 10. That brings us to Providence at 9, St. Louis at number 8. That makes Atlanta number 7 and San Diego number 6. Someone in the chat room said Miami. Miami is not on the list. That brings us to our top 5. Number 5 is Dallas. Number 4, San Francisco. Number 3, Austin, Texas. Number 2, Boston, Massachusetts. And according to this, by a country mile, number 1, DMA, number 1 local market for watching World Cup, Kansas City. They played some good games at Arrowhead. Good stuff. It was Arrowhead, wasn't it? Yeah, I think it was. By the way, the USA comes out looking great from the World Cup. It went off without a hitch. More to get to. It's Tony Katz today.
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15: More U.S. assets are on the move. I'm Lisa Brady, Fox News.
16: There are indications the war with Iran could escalate in the coming days.
15: Fox's Trey Yingst in Tel Aviv. As the Wall Street Journal reports, the U.S. military is surging equipment, medics, and special forces to the region, giving President Trump more options.
16: This does follow the 12th straight night of U.S. strikes against Iran. They have expanded the target list, not just going after positions near to the Strait of Hormuz, but also deeper inside of Iranian territory. According to CENTCOM, the recent strikes have focused on degrading Iran's ability to threaten vessels in the Strait of Hormuz. Remember, President Trump on Wednesday warned Iran directly, saying the United States would target one bridge or power plant anytime Iran shoots at a ship in the strait.
15: The president also warning the Iran-backed Houthis in Yemen that both they and Iran will face more punishment if more ships are attacked in another critical waterway. Iran remains publicly defiant, making counter threats. The Secret Service says a member of the vice president's security detail is being investigated over allegations tied to a suspected news leak, with a criminal probe not being ruled out. This follows a recent report that some agents had privately expressed frustration over last-minute travel requests from Vice President Vance and his family. Sentencing day for the man who attacked state lawmakers and their spouses in Minnesota, killing two people.
17: Vance Belter sentenced to two life terms plus 40 years in prison in the 2025 killings of Minnesota State Rep. Melissa Hortman and her husband Mark at their Twin Cities home, and the shootings of State Senator John Hoffman and his wife Yvette at their home in a string of attacks that targeted other lawmakers. He pled guilty in a deal to avoid the death penalty. In one of many victim impact statements, Senator Hoffman saying, "He looked me in the eyes and pulled the trigger. He looked at my wife and pull the trigger again. Deliberate decisions to end our lives."
15: Fox's Jeff Manasso. 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
18: Something needs to change, and it needs to happen now. Mostly cloudy skies and 75 degrees in downtown Indy. I'm Jake McDaniel. Here's what's trending at 2:02. IMPD Chief Tanya Terry said at Eskenazi Hospital while her officers recovered from being shot. Ryan Hedrick has more.
19: A bulletproof vest helped save one of the officers, said Terry. Two officers shot while responding to a disturbance at a home on the city's east side.
20: We cannot allow this kind of violence against our officers to become something normal.
19: Terry said the officers responded
20: selflessly, professionally, with courage and dedication and commitment.
19: The man that shot those officers is dead. His name is Daley Scott Coljet. Multiple officers are on administrative leave for shooting him. Ryan Hedrick, 93 WIBC Mobile News.
18: The West Nile virus has been detected in a mosquito group found in Tippecanoe County last week. It's the first positive test this year, and the Tippecanoe County Health Department said in a release, "You should be careful when you're outside at dusk or dawn, because that's when mosquitoes are most active." And the the Indiana Fever set one of their goals last night, scoring a franchise record 123 points to beat the Connecticut Sun. Caitlin Clark scored 27 points, and Indiana takes on the Seattle Storm next Tuesday. That game tips off at 9:30. It's 2:03. You've got weather coming up in 2 minutes.
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18: And now here's the forecast from the American Standard Cooling Weather Center.
26: For tonight, mostly clear and quiet. And for tomorrow, add a cloud cover. We'll have highs near 80 degrees by tomorrow afternoon, heating up for the weekend and turning more humid as well. I am Fox 59 meteorologist Amber Hardwick for 93 WIBC.
18: It is now 76 degrees in the Circle City. I'm Jake McDaniel on the level, on the go, and on WIBC.com.
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28: So you want me to give you details on our plan?
29: Yeah.
28: Okay, not today. No, I'm not going to do that. I'm going to tell you this. No, here's what I told you, and this is the truth. The people who are in charge of the country don't know what they're doing. They don't know. They don't know how to fix their economy. They don't know how. They don't understand basic concepts. And I think the challenge that Cuba has faced for the last 15 years is they want to somewhat improve their economy, but they're afraid that if they improve it too much, they'll lose political control over people. That's the challenge that they face. So I think for us, we're looking for an opportunity to influence the direction that that goes, because it's 90 miles from our shores, and we want Cuba to be prosperous. We want Cuba to be free. But in that sense, on the level of detail you're asking me, suffice it to say that as long as the people that are in charge think the way these people think and act the way these people act, it's going to be difficult for them to make the changes that need to be made in order.
0: That's the story with communists all the time. They want power, nothing but power. They keep the people down. They don't want to accept the fact that their system doesn't work. They can't do it a better way. There is no better way. So they have to get more and more violent and more aggressive in order to keep the power they have, because if they lose the power, they really have nothing. And they value the power more than they value anything in humanity. Tony Katz. Tony Katz today. Great to be with you. An absolute pleasure. Find everything I do over at TonyKatz.com. This is Secretary of State Marco Rubio, who's there at the, I think we still call it the Aishon. Do they pronounce it Aishon, or I don't think there's another way to pronounce that. ASEAN, the Association of Southeast Asian Nations. Yeah, I think that's the way it's kept pronounced. Anyway, it's a meeting of a group of Southeastern nations. And of course, the United States is there to hang out, see how everybody's doing. I don't know, maybe provide snacks. But Rubio, being the most effective communicator the Trump administration has, better than Trump, better than Vance, better than Besant, better than them all. He's asked a series of questions, including some questions about China, and really gets into detailed conversation, at least I'm going to call it detailed conversation, about how one needs to deal with an adversary when you decided to get into our election system. And why is it so odd, so strange to say, hey, you did this. Why in the world would we not talk to you about that? Why in the world would we not say anything about that? That is very odd. I appreciated this take from the secretary quite a bit.
3: You and the president have been very blunt in your anti-communist language. Recently, you put out that recent report on Cuba. Don't you think it's inconsistent in that you haven't addressed the same issues with China? They're the largest communist party in the world, 100 million.
4: Yeah, but our issue is with communist interference inside of our country. That report was about what these different elements do to interfere in our country and to undermine our foreign policy.
0: Now, before he goes on, I don't know who's asking the question, but the answer from the secretary is accurate. If we're going to talk about how we deal with communist nations and why we do it differently, this is a question I think you've asked, I've asked, I think throughout our history, we've asked, how in the world is it we could be so absolutely not to Cuba and yet engage in trade with China? That is a question that gets asked. I don't think there's anything new about that, and I don't think there's anything actually wrong about that. How does that work? How is it possible we've got a friendly relationship with Vietnam of all places, you think about the war, but they're a communist nation. How does this work? Although they see, I think there was talk about them levels of breaking out of that. I'm not going to claim an expertise on Vietnamese politics, but we deal with these nations differently because of what we refer to as realpolitik. We deal with these nations differently because of what these nations manufacture, goods that we use. Yes, trade changes things. And I think it's the trade that hopefully will lead China to throw off its communist shackles. That's certainly the hope. Remember, with China, the plan was in the 80s, post-Mao, the plan was to introduce Western civilization, Western thought to them. They'll start wearing blue jeans, they'll start eating McDonald's, and then they will fall away from communism. And that was the 80s, that was the 90s, and it never happened. Because what the Chinese did is they saw what happens when these communist nations fall, and they said, we don't want that. Why? We want the power. So they looked at, for example, Libya, I mean, using a more recent example there, and they didn't say, well, the answer here is less communism and Gaddafi and the rest, the answer is more communism. They looked at everything and said the answer is more control. We can do all of this manufacturing, we can guarantee all these people work, and then we can fully control them because we control the work, and then we can steal everything that we want to steal, as much as we can steal in any way that we can steal it, and we can build a power base that way. We don't have to give up communism. All we have to do is introduce this pseudo-capitalism, which is not capitalism at all, into the system, and we can still maintain all the power. That's exactly what they did, because their design was not about their society. Their design was about worldwide hegemony. You know, we heard a Major Lyons talking about this yesterday. Mike Lyons, United States Army military analyst, retired U.S. Army Major Mike Lyons. And this idea of look at where China has been thwarted and all the places has been thwarted. Like, for example, its Belt and Road Initiative, China 2025. Their desire was to be the country of the century. This was going to be the century of China. And his point was 25 years in, it's not looking so good. And they needed to do it now because of their own population issues, as population is going to go down, because decades of one-child policy will ruin you. And I would say to anybody, if you think that China has a bigger population than India, I think that you're just being nutty. I think you're just being nutty. If we just look at this honestly, we take a look at one child policy in China versus known population growth in India, it just doesn't make sense that China could even possibly be near where India is. I would argue they're down from where India is in terms of population, but since China lies about everything, it's hard to know. Time will certainly be helpful in letting us see that. But China saw this as their opportunity, and they have not made much of their opportunity. But again, we treat China differently because of these things. It's not that we like it. I don't like it at all. But we treat them differently also because they're not in our hemisphere. And what Marco Rubio's point was is that the report that the State Department put out, which is something else, talks about how Cuba tried to influence American culture, society, and the success that they've had, these insidious commies, and the success that they've had. We got to rip this stuff out by the root. It's going to be rough. It's going to be painful. And it might very well be an actual fight. But it's necessary if you want the society to survive. But I don't think there's anything wrong with the question, how do we treat these places differently? It's just you have to accept that these things are different, and you hope to get to the place where you treat all communist nations the same. You discard them, you never allow them near you, and you watch them fall. You watch them die. Sadly, they're going to take millions of their own people with them. But back to the questions and the answer from the secretary.
3: Talked about trying to get money from the interference in the U.S., and as we know, there are many other ways in which China has influence within the U.S.
0: Well, the Chinese influence in American elections, shouldn't that change things? Well, I would argue absolutely they should change things. But listen to this answer from Secretary Rubio.
4: Again, what the president put out on Thursday, that was a declassification of documents from our intelligence community. That's what he put out. He declassified intelligence assessments from our intelligence community. But your question was about communist influence. Yeah, the United States doesn't want to be a communist country. We're never going to be a communist country, and we're not going to allow communist influences to undermine our politics or our society. So I don't know what the inconsistency you're referring to is. It's very clear. Obviously we understand the Chinese system and other systems, but I can tell you our system doesn't want communism. And we're certainly not going to allow communist efforts to undermine American society and drive wedges into our country, and that's what we're seeing. You know, and by the way, one of the leading culprits of that for many years, the intellectual authors, particularly in our hemisphere, is the Cuban regime, which our report on Monday outlined.
0: Now, two things I take from this. First and foremost, let us never pretend that we aren't in a fight. When the secretary says we're never going to be a communist nation, well, that's only if we fight it. That's only if we quite literally fight the commies within and without. That's only if we have the application of the law. That's only if we have the willpower. It's only if we have the desire to end this, which will include a lot of parents looking at their 24-year-old kid and telling them to shut the hell up. I can't believe I sent you to Berkeley. My mistake. You're being a moron. Cut it out. Until parents start cutting off their kids. Do you mean not talk to them? No, I mean don't support a lifestyle that leads them down a road where they hate themselves and they hate everybody around them. Absolutely, positively, don't do that. It's an action that has to be taken. Don't allow them around the people who teach this insanity. Don't put them in the places that indoctrinate while you're spending tens of thousands of dollars a year to do it. Don't give those people who do the indoctrination jobs. Don't feed the animals. It is a start, and it's one that it's necessary. But this idea of the fight, and so I love what he's talking about here, because that is what he's saying without saying it. Now, he's going to have to dig in onto what that means. If we're not going to be a communist nation, we're never going to allow ourselves to be a communist nation. What does that mean? It means having to fight against it. Now, sometimes it's about not feeding it. As I said, I may say it in a humorous way because I'm hilarious, but it's about not feeding it. It's about not funding it. Sometimes it is indeed about fighting it. I believe the only way you end the Iranian regime is to fight the Iranian regime and end their ability to fund terrorism. This terrorism that many on the political left enjoy and adore and want and sees as virtuous. These people are broken. You can't let them run a society. They have to lose. And I don't understand why everybody doesn't understand that they have to lose. Now, sometimes this is taken by people who are pseudo-intellectualists. Well, Tony, if you're so interested in war, why don't you go fight? Because they don't need me. They don't want me. But if I have to stand my own ground in order to make sure my children have a future, well then, honey, that's what we're going to do. And I'm not alone. There are quite a few million fathers and husbands and grandfathers out there who are willing to stand the post. What are you kidding? For their kids? They'll fight you in the Walmart parking lot. You know it. You're one of those people. You don't want to. You're not interested in doing it. It's not like a lifelong dream. But if it's for your family, if it's for your spouse, for your kids, if it's for their future, you're gonna be like, okay, what do I have on me? What do I got? I got whatever I've got, I'm going to utilize to fight and win. Because it matters that much. Then I came across the piece over there at National Review. I actually saw Laura Ingraham post this. And I'm like, Laura Ingraham's posting National Review. Quite interesting. And I discussed this with Ed Morrissey over at hotair.com. And the headline was, a war restrained by the people. Trump's ambitions are being checked by the American voter. This is a conversation about Iran. And it brings back this conversation that I want to argue we had quite a few times, in this idea of will. Willpower. Willingness. Are we willing to fight, yes or no? Are we willing to accept the fact that there is an enemy and the enemy must be defeated? And to defeat the enemy, it's going to involve us fighting, yes or no? And can we together name the enemy? Marco Rubio is naming the enemy. The enemy is communism. Now, this has been his ballywick since he first came on the scene as a young gun senator a decade plus ago in Florida. Of course he's been talking about the Cuban regime, the evils of communism. Of course. Are you telling me that there are people who don't believe that communism is the enemy? Well, all the people that we have sent to universities and colleges to be indoctrinated, yeah. The Zora Mamdanis, the Ocasio-Cortezes, these people winning elections, they think communism is great, it's wonderful, terrific. They think it's of value. They think it's caring. They know they're lying. They've read history books. Now, they keep other people from reading history books, right? They think, they're like, no, you read Howard Zinn. That's all you need. Do we have the fight in us to fight the communists? Well, if we don't have the fight in us to fight the communists, how are we going to have the fight in us to fight the Islamists, which is what the Iranian regime is, which we have here in the United States, which we see the takeover of the UK and other spots of Europe. We have an entire history of their desire for conquest and subjugation, our own American history of the Barbary Pirates. At what moment do we say we are up for the fight? Trump's ambitions are being checked by the American voter. We have a problem. Part of the problem is we haven't laid out the case for why the fight is necessary. That's the fault of Donald Trump. That will not be the fault of Marco Rubio. Marco Rubio is going to lay out the case. You watch it happen, because he's already starting. While J.D. Vance is talking about, you know, we got to really worry about America, and we don't need this, and we don't need that, and we don't need to be drawn into this, and, you know, oh, those Israelis are talking bad about me. The Islamist is the enemy, and the Islamist will absolutely destroy the vice president, as well as the vice president's family, as well as your family and my family, because the Islamist history is exactly that. How could you not fight it where it is when it's coming after you? When it's coming after you. The regime has to fall in order for there to be peace in the region, for us not to have to be concerned about it, at least for a decade. Somebody else will pop on the scene, because, like cockroaches, they pop on the scene. The communists was pretty quiet for quite a few decades. All they were doing was educating your kids and screwing you over, stealing your money. Well, here they are. The report from the Department of State. Look at what they were doing. Look at what they were funding. Are you going to fight them? Yes or no? We're going to get checked by the American voter because they're not up for the fight, because they believe.

0: Hi. And there are a lot of different ways to fight. Keep it here. This is Tony Katz today.
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House passed the Insider Trading Act. Good on them. It's actually the Stop Insider Trading Act. They'd already been doing the insider trading. Tony Katz today, an absolute pleasure, guys. Good to be here with you. It was a 232 to 198 vote, which means there's 198 members of Congress. Totally fine with insider trading. It's what it means. What else can you say? Well, no, there was something in the legislation that we just... It said that you also have to kick a puppy, and we don't believe in kicking puppies. It doesn't actually say that, but they're not in any way that moral or pious. The idea that we allow these things, that we vote for these people to represent us,

0: and then they work on enriching themselves. Of course we should stop this. Of course we should stop this. Now, we can say that if we stop this, we're going to get less and less people who run for Congress. Okay. You know, I'm a believer that anybody can run. The rules are the rules. The law is the law. The only two requirements, American citizen and to be 25 years of age for the House, 30 years for the Senate, 35 years to be president. I love it. I love the fact that a bartender from Queens could be a member of Congress. I love the fact that a Somali refugee can become an American and then run for Congress and win. That is amazing. We are an amazing country. Now, I don't love the fact that Representative Ocasio-Cortez and Representative Ilhan Omar, respectively, both hate their country and want to turn it into a communist and Islamist hellscape. That I don't like. I find that to be awful. Really, shame on them. But the concept I love, they're, what's the rule? You gotta be an American, you gotta be of a certain age. After that, go to work, kitten. Go to work. Sell your story. Get people to vote for you. I love that about the country. Love it. Doesn't mean that everybody should run. Just because anybody can doesn't mean just anybody should. We should have standards. And we should have people who want to run who actually are committed to the cause. And I know, so naive, right? I actually think we should have people who want to do the job. And it's not just about where their pocketbook is. But what can I say? I'm a boy who dreams. I'm glad this passed the House. I assume it's going to pass the Senate. More to get to. I'm Tony Katz, and this is Tony Katz Today. Find everything at TonyKatz.com.
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2: Shots fired and the cops spoke about it. I'm Jake McDaniel. Here's what's trending at 2:30.
3: One officer was transported to an area hospital while medics transported the other officer. Both officers are in stable condition.
2: IMPD Deputy Chief of Police Kendall Adams saying this morning, officers fired their weapons back at the man last night, identified as Daley Scott Colgett. He was taken to a hospital and later died. House Democrats rebuked President Trump's war in Iran this morning. Reps Jason Crow and Pramila Jayapal forced a vote on a war powers resolution aimed at disapproving the conflict using a mechanism called a privileged resolution. That lets lawmakers move legislation over the opposition of House GOP leadership. And the Los Angeles Dodgers visiting Trump at the White House today. I'm Jake McDaniel, on the level, on the go, and on WIBC.com.
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0: So the commies aren't winning everywhere, right? Just way too often. I think that's the best way to say it. They didn't win in Arizona. Those primaries happening this week, and the commie got shellacked. Now, you're going to say to me, Tony, why are you saying commie? You don't know the difference between a communist and the democratic socialists? And my answer is, they don't know the difference. Why should I? Tony Katz today. Good to be here. Good to be with you. Ed Morrissey joins me right now. He is the Capo di Tutti Capo over at hotair.com. Check it out for yourself. You know, the Arizona primary, I was happy to see the communists lose, and I am clear. There is no difference. You know, it's like there was this graph that I saw, graphic, whatever you want to call it, right? So here's the Democrat Party, right? It's a little fish, right? A little fish right over here.
14: Right.
0: And then here's the DSA, the Democratic Socialists, and they're eating the little fish. Oh, there's a bigger fish. That's the communists eating them. And then it's the Islamists eating the communists, which is the whole conversation of the Red-Green Alliance. We all know this. We've been talking about this for forever. But there is no question that the DSA are communists, and their leader, Hassan Piker, and all of them prove it. Wanting to do away with the Senate is saying we want to get rid of Article 5 of the Constitution, which means we want to get rid of the Constitution writ large. But let's talk about Arizona. Because this is a place we think of as purple. This is a place that elects Katie Hobbs as their governor. This is the place that brought us McCain and former Senator Kyle, those kinds of people. When you look at that election, does it say something to you about where Arizona's at or where Arizona might be trending or thinking?
14: I think it says more about what the DSA is about. The DSA has had success this year because they've targeted very deep blue constituencies, right? And we're talking about really heavily Democratic districts in and around New York City, and then one in Colorado, in the Denver area, which were like on the Cook Index, D plus 20 plus, right? So they're very deep blue districts. And this is how Alexandria Ocasio-Cortez won her district 8 years ago, which she was running against a Democrat who had a chair in the House, or either a chair or a ranking membership in the House, who wasn't paying much attention. And these are low turnout districts in primaries because they're going to vote for the Democrat that wins the primary. And normally that just means the incumbent. And so people don't turn out for it. And so what the DSA does in these districts is they generate more turnout, and they can flip these seats in the primaries, but only because these districts are already inclined towards, you know, radical progressivism, and they're just waiting for people to turn out just enough to win these primaries. The problem with the district that they ran in Arizona is that it's a D plus four district. It's a moderate district, and Greg Swinton, Greg Stanton, excuse me, Kai Swinton was the challenger there. Greg Stanton is a pretty much he's what passes for a moderate Democrat these days. He doesn't hate Israel.
0: See,
14: he's not deep into woke. He's not you know, absolved of it either. But he's what passes for a moderate these days. And they are they tried to flip this district, and A, Stanton was paying attention, which is the first thing. And B, this is not the kind of district that the DSA is going to flip. It's a D plus four district. And if they did flip it, I mean, Democrats have to be breathing a sigh of relief, because if Kai Swinton had flipped that district, it may have gone to the Republicans in November because there's enough Republicans in that district to matter, which is not the case in the districts that they flipped in New York City and in Denver.
0: But aren't we having the way you bring this up, and it's important to note what you're saying, but now we're discussing the fact that what passes for a moderate Democrat today? Because we're not, right? We're not over our skis by saying that there are no moderate Democrats anymore. We can argue that maybe this person, maybe that person, but the party, we can't argue that the party has a moderate force. The party is far left and is being dragged further left through the full-on embrace of the Democratic Socialists. So now we have to ask the question, are we discussing, well, in comparison, or do we look at the electorate and say, are we in for this or not? Is there a take? I mean, is there a take in Arizona that even the idea of allowing this guy to stay doesn't mean that the people of Arizona are down for everything that the left is doing and how much further left into the communism they're going?
14: Again, and you have to see how elections turn out. In this particular case, it was pretty clear that they rejected the Democratic Socialist, even if they were unhappy with Greg Stanton. You know, 2/3 of the voters in that district stood by him, and that's not just the power of incumbency. That is a rejection of that communist radicalism that's coming through here. And you mentioned, you know, the Democratic Socialists of America, and people are quibbling as to whether or not they're communists. I would just refer you to their agenda. Their agenda is to seize all private property, to tell people that the government's going to pay for all of their bills. That is a literal, you know, you will not have to pay bills, is literally in the DSA's official platform. This is a this is not just a socialist or, you know, like a Swedish socialist type of party. This is a flat-out Stalinist communist agenda that they're rolling out here. And a couple of their more honest candidates, Daria Leiser Chevalier, for instance, makes no bones about the fact that her heroes are Stalin, Mao, Fidel Castro. Right. These people are communists. And to the point of saying, well, there's a difference between socialism and communism, not even Karl Marx and Friedrich Engels would draw that line. They were both ambiguous on that point. They were famously ambiguous on that point. Socialism is communism. Communism is the final form of socialism that they were working, that they were working the workers to impose.
0: Right. Unambiguous, so, I believe, is the word you're looking for.
14: Well, unambiguous. Perhaps unambiguous. They at least they never drew that distinction, right? They didn't draw a distinction. Communism was the ultimate socialist structure for Karl Marx and Friedrich Engels. And I would say that they were probably more expert at this than AOC was. So,
0: isn't that
14: Bernie Sanders?
0: Isn't that part of the joke? Talking to Ed Morrissey of hotair.com. We see the problem with those guys is they did it wrong. Lenin and Stalin, they did it wrong. Mao and Pol Pot, totally, totally wrong. But there is this weird thing happening where, and it's the biggest example is Abdul El-Sayed running for Senate in Michigan, trying to win that Senate primary. Will he beat the Marge Simpson impersonator, Haley Stevens? I don't know. I don't have an answer there. But he goes on with the podcast with Dasha Burns. And he says, well, you know, I'm a capitalist. I read a lot of Adam Smith, and he really opposed monopolies, did Adam Smith, the invisible hand, Adam Smith, in case everybody knows where I'm talking about.
14: Not the cowardly congressman who just got done admitting that radical Islamists intimidated him into voting against military sales to Israel. Yeah. No, the original Adam Smith. I just had to work that one in there.
0: Correct. Well done. Well played. So he's like, and Adam Smith doesn't believe in monopolies. We've got monopolies, and what I believe in is universal health care. I don't believe in monopolies, so the government should have the monopoly on how you die. That's like this is, of course, the point I make is, first of all, never mind the hilarity of that and the madness of that statement and how impossible it is to reconcile those two things. They're trying, they're realizing, to your point, that it doesn't work in some places and trying to push away from it. But the DSA, these communists, won't let them push away for it. They're going to be held to account for it. I've got Hassan Piker, that low-life communist who wants to see the streets flow red with the blood of the capitalists, saying to people like Mamdani, who just called for Netanyahu to be arrested, you're not going far enough. So Saeed wants to push away so he can still get the vote in Michigan, and these people are coming stronger and stronger. The question then becomes, exactly how strong are these people, or is it just social media and nothing else, and if you push back, they'll fall?
14: Well, I think at this point, if you push back, they'll fall. The question is, are people going to push back? And they pushed back in Maine, but only because the person that they cast into the role as the working class stiff turned out to be so...
0: Right,
14: so freighted with just evil stuff that he couldn't be sustained. I think they're going to try to get a Plattner without Plattner, basically, in Troy Jackson, I think his name is, right? The guy that is apparently going to wind up with the nomination in Maine. And, you know, Dara Liser Chevalier is going to win her seat because that's a deeply Democrat seat. The problem is that once you, and this gets back to my original point, Abdullah Saeed is having a problem because Democrats finally wised up and got everybody else out of the race except for Haley Stevens. Haley Stevens was the one person who is kind of establishment-ish for Democrats in that race, who's, I guess, normal or passes for normal in the Democrat Party. I don't think she's terribly compelling, but she's not DSA. And the Democrats finally figured out that they're going to have to start imposing some, you know, some discipline on these primaries, and they got everybody else out so that Haley Stevens could go one-on-one against Abdullah Saeed. Now, I think that that's going to succeed. The small amount of polling that's taken place since the race got down to a binary choice shows Stevens doing pretty well. I haven't taken a look in the last couple of days. I don't know if there's new polling out there. But it's clear that the Democrat Party now sees this as an existential threat. And it's not the only one, by the way. There's other existential threats out there that have to do with intersectionality that I think are even more profound, that are coming true in Texas and now in Adam Smith's seat in Washington 9. The DSA thing is definitely an existential issue for
0: touching that really quick, because I'm curious as to where you're going. Talking to Ed Morrissey of hotair.com. Intersectionality is something we saw from the DEI crowd, that racism touches everything. You have to see where it crosses and see the issue, and therefore everybody's always on the lookout and everybody's always offended, and that's intersectionality is the way of always proving you're always right without any type of actual device to prove a correct or incorrect. What are you seeing?
14: No. Intersectionality, I mean, that's part of it. But intersectionality is the system that these people created to deal with all the grievance groups so that you could find out who should get priority. And this is an important thing in both Texas and this Washington race. So in Texas, you had, you know, James Tallarico, who's, you know, white progressive guy out of Austin, who ran against Jasmine Crockett, who's both black and a woman. And according to intersectionality, having identification with those two groups should have made her the priority, and she should have won the race. There's a reason why Jasmine Crockett is going around and saying that the primary was racist.
0: Of course.
14: It's because she lost, right? And according to intersectionality, she had at least a claim on two different levels of grievance within this DEI woke structure that Democrats and the left have adopted. Now, Tallarico's going to have to compete against that, and so far it's not going well for him. He got shouted down by a Black Lives Matter activist at a rally this week, and you've got black voters saying they're not going to turn out for him because he's not part of their grievance group, right? In Washington 9, it's a little different. There's, you know, this is Adam Smith's seat. He's running for re-election. This is right after he got done saying that, oh, well, you know, all these Muslims and Hamasniks intimidated me into voting against Israel. He's running against a woman named Melissa Chaudhry, who identifies as, at least she's wearing the hijab. Her husband is Muslim, and I don't know if she's actually personally converted or not. But they just found out that she doesn't have any mention of LGBTQ issues on her website. And so she got asked about that, and she says it's because the Muslims don't like it. And this is now a huge intersectionality issue. Do the Muslims get priority? Does Hamasniks get priority? Or do the alphabet LGBTQIA+++ people get priority? And it's a mess. But this is the problem with intersectionality, is that it's a grievance system. There is no compromising. Somebody has to win and somebody has to lose. Jasmine Crockett lost her primary, so that means that blacks and women all lost that primary, and they're not happy about it. And most of this is due to the fact that you've got a complete buy-in on what is basically a racist and to a certain extent classist structure that says that immutable characteristics are absolutely determinative in outcomes. And if you adopt that, and immutable characteristics can also apply to religion, although that's not technically immutable, but that's basically a grievance group, is that your grievance is basically determinative. And if you believe that, then you need intersectionality in order to sort out how to redistribute the political goods within the system. And when you have free elections and those results don't match up to the intersectionality priority chain,
15: right,
14: that's when you start having problems. And this is basically what this is you can use intersectionality. I use intersectionality because that's the language that the left uses for this. But basically what this is tribalism. And I don't think a major political party can survive tribalism for very long.
15: Ed Morrissey, hotair.com. I'm up against it. I got to run. We'll talk more in the future. Keep it right here. It's Tony Katz today.
16: Iran retaliates again after a 12th straight night of American bombing.
17: This is certainly an escalation because it means it's not just rhetoric.
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0: So what do we think of the ultimatum? President Trump saying to Iran that we will hold them responsible if the Houthis, it's like the blowfish. If the Houthis continue attacking ships in the Red Sea, I swear to you, I don't know what that means. Tony Katz today, good to be with you. Why wait? You already have the threat. The threat's enough. Take them out. Now, I get that the people who aren't thinking say, oh, what a warmonger. I am saying I don't have to wait for the violent action to be able to confront it, deal with it, and solve the problem. The Houthi rebels are bought and paid for mercenaries of the terrorist regime that controls Iran. End them. Plain and simple. I don't want any of this. I didn't ask for any of this. I didn't ask for the Iranian regime to be a bunch of terrorist lowlifes and sponsor other terrorist lowlifes. But we're here. And the only answer is end it. And power will beget more power. And the stronger we are, the more people will come to us because they want to be on the winning side. This is Warfare and Psychology 101. My gosh, why is it so difficult with America? Find everything at TonyKatz.com. Tomorrow, everyone. Y'all take care now.
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15: Optimism from the Commander-in-Chief, I'm Lisa Brady, Fox News.
16: We're doing very well against the Islamic Republic of Iran. We're doing extremely well.
15: President Trump insisting again that Iran wants to make a deal, but he says they're not ready yet, adding they have evil intentions and can't be allowed to have a nuclear weapon. This as Iran keeps attacking Gulf neighbors and commercial ships in the Strait of Hormuz, despite U.S. warnings that even more strikes are coming if they don't stop.
17: President Trump has also indicated a new warning is being issued to the Houthis in Yemen. He says that if Houthi forces attack additional vessels, that both Iran and the Houthis would face major military punishment. The warning comes after two Saudi-owned oil tankers were targeted by the Yemeni proxy group.
15: Fox's Trey Yingst in Tel Aviv. The Wall Street Journal reporting the U.S. military is surging more assets to the region, including special forces and medics, to give the president more options. The president's latest comments on Iran coming a short time ago at EPA headquarters, where he announced a pledge from utilities and others not to let development of AI data centers impact consumers' electric bills.
16: It's hard to believe, but you need double the electricity that we have right now, maybe even more than that, to really fulfill what you want to do. We're leading China by a lot, and using our old grid would not have worked.
15: He says data centers and big tech companies are paying their own way and that leftover electricity will be put into the grid. Concern about the costs and energy use have been fueling pushback on data centers across the country. In some areas, efforts to block or pause development as well. In Minnesota, the man convicted of killing a state lawmaker and her husband, critically wounding another lawmaker and his wife last year, is sentenced. Vance Belter gets two life terms plus 40 years in prison after pleading guilty to avoid the death penalty. 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
14: 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On the level. On the go.
18: In the recovery process, mostly cloudy skies. Another cooler day this week. It's 76 now. The high for today, 78. I'm Jarrett Lewis. Here's what's trending at 302. One of the two IMPD officers shot overnight on the east side of Indy is now out of the hospital. Officers were near East 38th Street in North Franklin Road last night when a man started shooting at them. IMPD officer Tommy Thompson.
19: At some point, at least one of our officers fired their service weapon, striking the suspect.
18: The suspect died. Police say 21-year-old Bailey's Scott Jett opened fire on officers responding to a report of a man with a weapon. Officers did return fire, killing Jett. Officer Thompson, Indy FOP President Rick Snyder, and other law enforcement and city leaders are asking for prayers. A wanted man is arrested this morning after leading police on a chase in Lawrence. According to officers, the driver had two outstanding felony warrants in Marion County and was considered armed and dangerous. No one was hurt in the pursuit. Tippecanoe County Health officials say West Nile virus is turning up in a mosquito group collected earlier this month. Ryan Hedrick reports.
20: It is the first positive test of the year, though they expected it after seeing cases in recent summers. They're reminding you that you need to use repellent at dawn and dusk and clear out any standing water. Symptoms could show up days after a bite, especially in older adults or anyone with a weakened immune system. Ryan Hedrick, 93 WIBC Mobile News.
18: And it was a record-setting night for the Indiana Fever. They beat the Connecticut Sun last night 123-88 inside Gainbridge Fieldhouse. The Fever scored a franchise record 70 points in the first half. Caitlin Clark scored 27.
21: That was like one of our goals tonight was to come out and start well because we've kind of struggled in that area in the last couple games.
18: Aaliyah Boston added 22. Kelsey Mitchell had 23. Indiana shot 11 of 22 from behind the arc. They are now on their all-star break. You have traffic and weather together in 1 minute. It's 3:04.
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18: Checking the roads for the first time this afternoon. What's up, Matt Bear?
3: Hey, Jared, looking at eastbound 465 on the south side, slow from South Keystone Avenue over to Emerson Avenue. That's a two-minute delay. South side, northbound 65 slows up in the construction from Raymond up to Washington Street, a two-minute delay. Westbound 70 heading into 465 on the west side, a medical emergency on the right shoulder. And on the north side, westbound 465 before Keystone, right lane blocked because of a crash. Access up to I-69 for a four-minute delay. 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I'm Matt Bear. Follow us for instant traffic updates at WIBC Traffic.
18: Now the forecast from the American Standard Cooling Weather Center.
23: Skies are going to be partly cloudy, and we're going to have a high at 79 degrees this afternoon. And for tonight, mostly clear and quiet. I am Fox 59 meteorologist Amber Hardwick for 93 WIBC.
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1: Johnson!
0: It's a Farm Bureau building, and my name is Nigel. Jason Hammer right next to me. Have a great crowd here assembled already at the Farm Bureau building, live from the Johnson County Fair. The Hammer and Nigel Roadshow is on, baby!
2: The moment we walked in here today, somebody handed us this big, awesome plate of diabetes called Beaver Tail.
0: Yes.
2: Now,
0: right.
2: You know me. I'm never going to say no to Beaver Tail.
0: I understand.
2: But this is a little fundraiser from the Center Grove Optimist Club.
0: Okay.
2: So they've got these bad boys all out here. They've got all the fair food, all the sweet treats imaginable. And yes, I want everything. I know I'm on a weight loss plan, but I want to be Fatty McButterpants today. I want to go hard in the paint, baby.
0: Yeah, and adjacent to us is the petting zoo. I was over there earlier with the alpacas and the camels and the parakeets and this precious little girl with her dad was looking at the alpacas, and she looked up at her dad, and she goes, "Daddy, I don't want it to crap on me."
2: Oh! Now,
0: only she didn't say crap.
2: Okay, that's what I was going to ask. That's what I was going
0: to ask.
2: And
0: I'm like, you know what, little girl? I wouldn't want that for me either.
2: God love her. That's awesome. We need to make her the official toddler of the Hammer and Nigel show.
0: Right.
2: Man, this is going to be a great, great afternoon. The Johnson County Fair, it runs until the 25th. It's perfect fair weather.
0: It's beautiful.
2: Like, we came out here last year and had a great time, but it was, correct me if I'm wrong, 147 degrees.
0: It was sweltering.
2: It was hotter than blue hell.
0: Oh, man, I had to shove ice packs down my pants.
2: And you made eye contact with me while you did it, which was weird. But no, this is perfect. There's a breeze blowing through. And again, you can get some ice cream. You can grab a beverage here. And we got a lot of special stuff lined up. We're going to have the Miss Johnson County come by here in just a little bit. And she, I believe, is taking part in the milkshake chugging contest.
0: Along with representatives from some of the other animal barns.
2: Have you seen the trophy? Let me grab this
0: beautiful.
2: Here.
0: Beautiful.
2: So for those watching on our YouTube stream here, the winner of this year's milkshake chugging contest wins this. This thing is bigger than the Borg Warner trophy that the Indy 500 winner wins. It's like the freaking Stanley Cup. Somebody's going to hold this bad boy up tonight, and there's going to be a celebration for the milkshake chugging champion.
0: So representative from the like the horse barn, the cow barn. We've got, who did you say is coming by?
2: Miss Johnson County.
0: Miss Johnson County is also coming by.
2: I knew a girl named Miss Johnson once.
0: Did you really?
2: Yes.
0: Is that right?
2: I'm sorry, Miss Johnson.
0: I'm sorry, Miss Johnson.
2: Little outcast joke for you kids. I don't know what you guys were thinking of. Real quick, let's get you up to date, though, on a serious situation. And you heard this in the news at the top of the hour.
0: Yeah.
2: Two IMPD officers shot on the east side of Indy last night. The suspected shooter, dead. Now, you know me. That brings joy to my cold, dark heart. And I'll probably... Oh, see? I'm not alone.
0: A round of applause.
2: You guys clap, but I'm the one that gets in trouble for saying that stuff. No, I'm happy that that's the way it played out. This scumbag is not breathing our air anymore, and I'm good with that. Because there's a good chance he gets put in Marion County's justice system. He's going to promptly be let back out to hurt somebody else.
0: Now, he'd have an ankle monitor on or something, at the very least.
2: And you know how well those are monitored. Wasn't there a guy that had one on that was missing for 2 days and he was dead in a tanning bed? I think that was here in Johnson County, actually.
0: That was it.
2: Marion County guy hiding out in a tanning bed at a Planet Fitness. Here is Tommy Thompson from the IMPD.
3: First and foremost, I want to start off by saying how tragic, how serious this incident was tonight. Two of our officers being struck by gunfire, trying to do their job, and wanting to go home to their families every night, protecting this community, the city of Indianapolis. And I'm asking that the city present its prayers, its thoughts, whatever your beliefs are, to these officers and their families. And they give them the respect and decency to give them time and recovery at this time.
0: And good news, one of the officers is out of the hospital right
2: now. Yes, yes, that is the good news. IMPD Chief Tanya Terry sees this as a bigger issue.
4: We have been here too many times this year already, with our officers being victimized and met with violence when they are simply trying to keep our community safe. We need the community to stand up alongside us to make sure that we don't let this become normal in our community.
0: So these officers show up at the 8,000 block of East 37th Street, 10:30 last night. A 911 caller reported that there was a, quote, ongoing disturbance involving a male armed with a gun, and our officers, IMPD, run towards the danger. They know there's a gun involved. They know the stakes. They know the risks that are at play. Two of them wound up getting shot. Thank God one of them is out of the hospital. The other's in stable condition.
2: And this is happening an awful lot. I mean, you'll see the posts put out by our friend Rick Snyder, the FOP president. He puts the stats out there all the time. It's a problem in this country right now. People are just firing at law enforcement. Again, that's not a glamorous gig. It's not like these people are out there making millions of dollars. You know, they're not pro athletes or celebrities. They're protecting your community.
0: And it's not a movie either. It's not Bad Boys with Will Smith and Martin Lawrence.
2: Right.
0: This is real life, man.
2: And hopefully both officers have a quick and speedy recovery. While we were playing the sound bites there, Nige, a goat has been brought to the stage area here. And here in just a few minutes, you're going to milk it.
0: I'm going to milk. I think I originally requested a cow. Cow probably too big for this area that we're in.
2: Rosie O'Donnell was unavailable. Thank you.
0: But this goat looks like it needs milked.
2: Yes.
0: I've never thought I would say those words in a million years, but and I've never, so hopefully the people, the kind folks that brought the goat over, that own this goat, will talk me through what I need to do. And that's going to happen live on the air and on the YouTube stream.
2: So before we get to that, if you need a reason to drink tonight, if the awesome atmosphere and festivities here at the Johnson County Fair are not enough, happy 65th birthday to Woody Harrelson.
0: Oh, wow.
2: Actor Woody Harrelson. Hanover, Indiana product.
0: That's right.
2: Went to Hanover with our former midday guy, Mike Pence. Now, Woody's told the story before. When he was at Hanover, Woody was a pretty religious dude. Now, he has since backed off of that just a little bit, to put it mildly. Woody is very pro-marijuana, pro-weed, does some pretty out-there things as to where Mike Pence stayed on that path. But they both were colleagues together at Hanover. So we're going to play a little game here, Nige. You're the movie guy out of us.
0: Yeah.
2: I'm going to play you a clip from a Woody Harrelson movie.
0: Oh, no.
2: Not his role on Cheers or anything like that. This is a movie.
0: Not the biggest Woody Harrelson fan, by the way. But okay. I should know these.
2: These are hit movies. I'm not making it some weird thing. You see how many you can name, all right?
0: All right.
2: Canyon number one.
1: Hey, chump.
5: Yeah, you, potato head. You know who I'm talking about. Is that the best game you got? Because if it is, you better just grab that free T-shirt and head home.
6: Yeah, man, what the hell are you doing, man?
5: Who'd you bring over here? Mighty Mouse?
6: Man,
5: you know something? You're
6: wrong.
5: Too pretty to play basketball. You know that? You got that big Z in your fro, man.
6: Come on, would you stop already?
5: Hey, man, what are you, the Black Zorro?
0: The Black Zorro? That is White Men Can't Jump.
2: That is White Men Can't Jump. There's one for one.
0: Okay.
2: All right. Folks here, place your bets whether he will get number two, Canyon.
7: Who's innocent, Wayne? You innocent?
8: I'm innocent? Yes, I am. Of murder? Definitely.
7: It's just murder, man. All God's creatures do it in some form or another. I mean, You look in the forest. You got species killing other species. Our species killing all species, including the forest. And we just call it industry, not murder.
0: Is that Hunger Games?
2: No! No.
0: Anybody
2: here know it?
0: What was that?
2: Natural Born Killers.
0: No.
2: Natural Born Killers.
0: I don't even know if he was in the Hunger Games or not.
2: He was.
0: Was he really?
2: Wasn't a star. Kind of had a side role in that.
0: I actually walked out of that movie.
2: Hunger Games?
0: No.
2: Natural Born Killers.
0: Natural Born Killers. It was awful.
2: All right.
0: No, I wouldn't have got that one. All right. Come on. Give me the third one. Let's go.
2: This one, I feel like, sums up what's about to happen next.
9: Morning. Yeah, I hope you don't mind. I got up a little early, so I took the liberty of milking your cow for you. Yeah, it took a little while to get her warmed up. She sure is a stubborn one. Then, pow, all at once.
10: We don't have a cow. We have a bull.
0: That is Kingpin.
2: Yes, that is Kingpin. Well done, well done.
0: Thank you very much.
2: All right, Matt Bear is standing by in the WIBC Traffic Center. Matt, what's going on?
1: All right, guys, looking at the west side of Indianapolis, eastbound 70 closed between 465 and Sam Jones Expressway because of downed power lines. Rerouting drivers can hook up with northbound 465, then head east on Sam Jones. That'll get you back to I-70. In Greenwood, crash, stop 11 Road at Laverne Road. This is an injury crash with entrapment. Also looking at Dean Road north of 62nd Street. That is a crash. And northbound 65 through the south side construction zone tight from Raymond Street up to Washington Street, a 3-minute delay. 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
2: Beautiful, beautiful day here at the Johnson County Fair. We are here until 6. We got a good crowd here. YouTube degenerates. Who are some of our YouTube folks here? Make some noise. Let me hear you.
0: Oh, yeah. All there's right. The chat. I recognize you guys.
2: There we go. Now I can tell you to hit like right to your face. Right to your face. Do us a favor, jump over to the WIBC live stream and give us a like, give us a thumbs up. And coming up next on the live stream, Nigel will try to milk a goat.
0: Oh, there's no trying. I'm milking that sucker.
2: Milk the bejesus out of that thing, Nige. Let's go. Make some noise. It's the Hammer and Nigel Show. Woo! Johnson County Fair. We're coming back.
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25: 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What the hell's happening?

0: As you know, anything with nipples can be milked.
1: I know Brad from YouTube is here. There he is.
0: And we have Joy with us that brought us a goat. Sonnen is the name of the goat, right?
2: Mm-hmm. Yes.
0: And Joy, I've never milked a goat before, so maybe... I mean, it looks like it needs milking for sure. It's got those udders, and it looks like it's full of something in there.
1: Sonnen looks like he needs some love in here, Joy.
0: It's a girl. Yeah.
2: It's a girl. Don't offend her.
1: Oh, yeah. Sorry.
0: Let's not misgender the goat, please, Hammer.
1: No.
2: Don't do that.
1: No. All right. Tell us about Sonnen here.
0: Yeah.
2: Okay, Sonnen was in the dairy show this week. She won champion, and she was in the grand drive. She did great. Our grandson, Isaiah, showed her. She actually has been milked. So I left you a little bit. She was...
0: Oh, well, how kind.
2: She'll give over a gallon a day. So they brought us a bucket. I doubt if... No offense, you're going to be able to
0: fill the bucket. How dare you?
2: Yeah, well,
0: I'll take offense to that.
2: Well, don't. All right. As long as you don't offend her.
1: Now, Nigel, no pressure, but look around this room. All of these people are not here to see you be successful. I'm telling you that right now. They're not here to watch you succeed. They want to laugh at you when you fail. Now, we are streaming this live on the YouTube. So jump over to WIBC's YouTube page, and you can watch this. Give us a like while you're there. So, Nige, have you washed your hands?
0: I've washed my hands. Joy asked me to wipe my hands down as if I were the dirty one in this situation.
1: I think she's right.
0: Now, Joy, what do I do now?
2: All right, very good. So what you're going to do is you're going to try to capture the milk and bring it down, right?
0: Yes.
2: So it's up here. You got to get it into the bucket. That's okay. The goal, right? Not on me, not on you.
0: You're pointing to above the udder there.
2: Yeah, we're going to grab hold like this. See
0: how dear.
2: Kind of...
0: Yes.
2: Okay.
1: Nigel, you've been training for this your whole life.
0: I was practicing this morning, actually, before the shower.
2: I believe in you.
1: Anything worth doing is worth doing 55 times this morning.
2: So you just hold this.
0: Yes.
2: Squeeze it off, and then you're going to kind of walk the milk down. Think of a water balloon.
0: Okay. All right. Think of a water balloon.
2: And then when you squeeze.
0: Oh, dear. Oh, Sonnen's lifting the leg there.
1: Okay.
0: So
1: let's make Sonnen comfortable. That's the most important thing here, right?
2: Yeah.
1: Do you need to buy Sonnen a drink? Because that usually works for me. No.
0: All right. I'm going to go for it. Sonnen's moving his hind leg.
2: Her.
1: Get it, Nige. Go. Cheer him on, everybody.
0: Come on.
1: Let's go.
0: Come on. Get some out of there.
1: Nigel.
0: Come on. Come on, buddy. Oh, yeah.
2: Success.
1: We've got
0: all right.
1: Milk.
0: Should
1: We've
0: I try it again or no?
1: Milk.
2: Go to the other side.
0: Oh, there's another one over
2: there. Here.
1: That's right.
2: Squeeze it and then slowly walk your fingers down.
1: Get it, Nige. Come on,
0: you got this.
1: Come on. You got to grab that teat. Am I saying it right?
0: There we go. I did it. Two successful milkings. Very nice.
2: You did it.
0: Woo. Oh, geez. He's like, get this guy's hands off me.
2: Look at that.
0: Now, can I taste it?
1: Oh.
0: Can I stick my...
2: We drink it, but your finger's clean. Go ahead. Tastes just like milk.
0: I mean...
1: Survey says... Come on, Dodge.
2: I don't know how clean the bucket is.
1: Put it in your mouth.
0: That tastes like milk!
2: Yeah!
1: Because
2: it is!
1: I'm not saying that Nige didn't go to Harvard, but he's surprised that the milk tastes like milk.
0: Out of a goat that I just squeezed into the bucket that wasn't clean,
1: Did you think it was going to be hot sauce or ice cream already?
0: I don't know, but that was quite the experience. Sonnen was an awesome. Give it up for the goat, by the way.
1: Yes.
0: Ladies and gentlemen, now these kids over here... They're looking at me like, what a freak. I could do this. I do this every day.
1: Early in the morning, and they make, like, a bunch of milk, and we're celebrating three drops that you got out.
0: And this is a champion, right? Is that what you said, Joy?
2: Yeah, there's a lot of champions down here, actually. A lot of kids work very hard, so 4-H kids, they are hard workers. They are all champions, really.
0: And I guess you brought like a mount up here. Like this is like
2: that's a milk stand. If you don't have that, that's very difficult to milk because she'll kick, she'll be all over the place.
0: You know we've got to remove the goat now on this milk stand and put my head through this.
1: Yes.
0: Or yours.
1: Absolutely. Now, while we were off the air, Sonnen greeted Nigel by peeing right directly
0: about,
1: in front of him.
0: I about walked right behind Sonnen as soon as I stepped forward. Poop and pee, number one and two. That was great. That was fun.
2: You did it.
0: I did it. I'm very happy.
2: You're a certified...
0: Happy.

0: 4-H'er now.
1: Is that right?
2: Where can we see Sonnen and other folks
0: here? In the goat
2: here?
0: Barn. So in the dairy goat barn, there's all kinds of breeds. Go over, just head west over there. There's dairy breeds, and there's meat breeds, there's hogs, there's cattle, there's all kinds of things. And when you go there, just know how hard these kids work. And all the volunteers here.
1: Yes.
0: We couldn't do it without them.
2: I'm not saying that it's 2026, but somebody's saying this is goat exploitation. Goat exploitation.
1: Sorry.
2: I don't know. Sonnen's looks like she's having a pretty good time right here. I don't know. Joy, thank you so much, and we appreciate you bringing Sonnen over and walking
1: thank
2: Captain
1: you,
2: Numbnuts through this process. Thank you. We appreciate you. One more time for Joy and Sonnen. It's the Hammer and Nigel Show.
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5: More strikes on the way. I'm Jarrett Lewis. Here's what's trending now at 3:30. President Trump reportedly telling Axios that he's close to ordering a massive attack on Iran. Indiana Republican Senator Jim Banks supports the move, while on Fox's America reports.
6: This is the only thing the Iranians understand, and that's the full force of the American military. They have to feel the pain.
5: Iran has continued to launch attacks against other countries in the Middle East, and the Iran-backed Houthis have reportedly attacked two Saudi Arabian oil tankers in the Red Sea to further stifle the flow of oil from the region. New York Congresswoman Alexandria Ocasio-Cortez speaking to reporters today about the House of Representatives passing a war powers resolution to stop the war against Iran. Ocasio-Cortez says Americans are sick of the fighting, adding this measure is a clear message to lawmakers on both sides.
7: This is a message that of both the depravity and wrongheadedness of going into Iran, upending the global economy, and also a complete lack of focus on the needs of working class America.
5: The measure passing with 214 lawmakers in support, 208 against it. And Tropical Storm Bertha making its second landfall as expected.
8: Satellite data shows Tropical Storm Bertha has now crossed onto land in southeastern Texas. And that signifies the storm's eye or center has reached land some 75 miles northeast of Galveston. The forward half of the storm has been bringing wind, rain, and storm surge for some time. Tropical storm warnings remain as far east as Morgan City, Louisiana. Bertha is expected to weaken as it travels west over land, reaching San Antonio as a post-tropical depression by tomorrow morning. Eben Brown, Fox News.
5: It's almost 3:32. Traffic and weather coming up in 1 minute.
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0: All right, fellas, looking at eastbound 70 has reopened at Sam Jones Expressway, still jammed up from Ronald Reagan Parkway over to 465, but the front of the line is moving out nicely. On the south side, crash northbound 65 after Raymond Street, a crash in that construction zone. The right lane is blocked and traffic is stopped back to South Keystone Avenue, a 13-minute delay. Still on the south side, crash westbound 465 exiting to southbound 65. That has a stop and go back to Arlington Avenue, makes a delay of 7 minutes. Crash, serious one, Greenwood, stop 11 Road at Laverne Road, reported with injury and entrapment. 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I'm Matt Baer. Follow us for instant traffic updates at WIBC Traffic.
1: All right, thank you, Matt. And now the forecast from the American Standard Cooling Weather Center.
2: For tonight, mostly clear and quiet. And for tomorrow, added cloud cover. We'll have highs near 80 degrees by tomorrow afternoon, heating up for the weekend and turning more humid as well. I am Fox 59 meteorologist Amber Hardwick for 93 WIBC.
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10: Let's hear it, everybody. Hammer and Nigel live out on the road to Johnson County Fair. My name is Nigel. That is Jason Hammer right next to me getting ready for the milkshake chugging contest.
3: Yes.
10: The milkshake brings all the boys to the yard.
3: We knew that was going to happen, but we've got the princesses. I don't know if that's the right term. It used to be called queen, and then it became princess. Now there's a whole court, but you are in charge of it. You are Miss Johnson County. Ainsley is here.
10: Hi, Ainsley. How are you?
11: I'm good. It's nice to be here today.
3: Thank you. So correct me if I'm wrong, and please, I'm wrong a lot.
10: A lot, very much.
3: The responsibilities that go along with being Miss Johnson County include, when the sun goes down, you have to fight crime like Batman. Is that correct?
11: Sounds about right to me, yes.
3: Okay. What are some of your responsibilities?
11: So we hand out all the ribbons and the banners to all the 4-H exhibitors. And we go to all the events in the grandstands, like the derby and the tractor pool. And it's a lot of fun. It's
3: all
11: a
3: the
11: big
3: fun
11: week.
3: Stuff?
11: Yes, it's a big week.
3: Well, that's awesome.
10: How did you get to become the the princess, the
3: Miss Johnson
10: Miss,
3: County.
10: Miss Johnson County. What happened? How hard did you have to work to attain that title?
11: We all put in a lot of hard work, and we went through an interview process. We did a speech on stage, an on-stage word, and they crowned us queen in the Queen's Court. It was awesome.
3: Okay. Now, you've got some of your court members with us, and we're going to introduce them here in just a moment because they are competing in the milkshake chugging contest. Have you ever done anything like this before? Have you ever been in, like, a Joey Chestnut hot dog eating contest or anything like that?
11: This is completely new. I'm excited.
10: She's looking at you like you're an idiot for asking her.
3: I thought she was going to say, I bet you have, huh? And yes, I have. Tell us about yourself. Where do you go to school?
11: I go to the University of St. Francis, and I study cardiovascular surgical technology.
3: Holy jeez.
11: So we'll go to high school after, yes.
3: Wow. Wow. Like, you're going to be, like, employed by Nigel and I here in a couple of years, and we inevitably have a stress-induced heart attack. That's awesome. Well, that's amazing. That's so cool. Real quick, before we get going and we introduce our competitors here today, what do you want to say to anybody listening about the Johnson County Fair?
11: Come and ask questions. It is the most amazing experience, and we have the best exhibitors here to answer all your questions. And if you want to be involved in 4-H, definitely come and enjoy it.
3: Now, we've got some members of your court that I don't believe are in the milkshake chugging contest here. Do we know who we have here? What's your name? What's that? Hala is here, and Charlie is here. So thank you so much for coming
10: out.
3: Thank you. Now, I'm going to take your headset back. Miss Johnson County, also the winner of Miss Congeniality. Like, she swept all the awards. She's like the Messi of this thing. All right, so you get set up right there in spot number one. We have got the milkshake chugging contest. Now, Cam, our engineer, he is kind of doing the YouTube stream for us right now. Let's see if we can get a close of a wide shot as we can here, and let's meet our contestants, okay? Please save your applause for the end. This is like a high school graduation because we got a lot of competitors here. Up first, there is Miss Johnson County. Up next, representing the pig barn is Lane. After that, representing the goat barn is Colin. Representing the court is Chloe. Representing the court is Morgan. Representing the sheep area is Cole, and representing cattle is Lane. Let's give all of our contestants a round of applause.
10: There's some competitors there, Hammer. I'm telling you what.
3: Now, the way this is going to work is I'll count you down. 3, 2, 1. When I say go, you begin. The first one to be finished. Show us your cup. We will declare you the winner. Okay? Now, you can't be spilling it all over the place. It's got to go in your body some way. I don't care how you do it. Get creative. Okay? Before we start here, Nige, we're both guys that like some action. Who you betting on?
10: Boy, the Lane. Lane on the end here, my man,
3: right.
10: Lane. He's got a look on his face.
3: Right.
10: Lane, how old are you, buddy? He's 10 years old.
3: Right. Everybody else is up here, like, smiling and having a good time. Lane looks like he wants to hurt me. in terms of sheer size, Lane over here represents what's your name?
7: Lane.
3: We got two Lanes. Okay both Lanes.
10: Oh wow.
3: Representing.
10: Okay.
3: It's like we got offensive tackle and the right and the left side here. All right, so again, with all due respect to the ladies in the court, you got your work cut out for you here. Okay, but Miss Johnson, you have been winning everything. I expect to see you do some work here, all right? You're not taking any losses this month. You're winning everything, okay? So, on the count of three, I'm going to count you down, and we'll say go. Crowd, get ready to make some noise. Everybody at home, place your bets. 3, 2, 1, go! Begin! And right now, I see Chloe. Chloe taking the cup and pouring it up. Oh, look at Lane! Colin! Colin is getting in there. Lane is pouring it all in his hand.
10: He is using his hand instead of the straw.
3: Young Lane, bring it here.
10: Yeah, let's go. Go check out Young Lane, the Young Lane.
3: Let me see your cup. Let me see your cup.
10: Keep on going, those of you that are still working. Oh, did he do it? Let's get Lane over here.
3: Second check place. Keep bucket. Going. Keep
10: Wait.
3: Going.
10: Check his bucket.
3: I think Lane is on the struggle bus right now. keep going. Oh, man.
10: All right, we're looking for second place here.
3: Colin over here. Colin's doing some work. Colin's getting after it. Get it, Colin. Colin's representing the goats. Look at Colin. Go. Yeah.
10: Colin, Number two.
3: Morgan, I expect you to do that same strategy. All right. So with the milkshake chugging contest, here's what I've learned. They do it this way, and they go so hard, they can't celebrate afterwards.
10: Lane, come over here for a second. Can you come out? Can you walk over here?
3: Lane, put this headset on right here. Let's give it up for Lane, our winner.
10: The 10-year-old version.
3: 10-year-old Lane.
10: Lane, how you feeling, man?
11: Not so good.
3: You have a strategy coming into this, Lane?
11: Yeah.
3: And you knew all along, you're like, I'm not here to look pretty. I'm not here to pick up chicks. I'm here to win a milkshake chugging contest.
11: Yep.
3: Good.
10: Now you had a different strategy. You were using your hand. You were using your hand and scooping it up into your gullet. And that, I think, worked well for you as opposed to some of your other competitors. That was the plan, to use your hand?
11: Yeah.
10: Did you get a lot of practice in this?
11: No.
3: Now, I believe the other Lane is like, no, wait a minute. You spilled most of it in your bucket while we drank most of ours. So now we've got controversy. What's your response to your haters over here, Lane?
11: I don't know.
3: Deal with it, okay? So here's what I'm going to do. I'm going to hand you this championship trophy, and then we're going to take a picture, okay?
11: Okay.
3: So, on the count of three, everybody make some noise for the second annual milkshake chugging champion, 10-year-old Lane, representing the cattle. Here he is.
10: Right on, Lane.
3: Hold it up, buddy. Hold it up.
10: There you go.
3: There you go.
10: Woo, that was intense. I got brain freeze watching it. Did anybody else get brain freeze?
3: Is the court even halfway through their milkshakes yet? No.
10: The court is elegantly sipping it through a straw with, like, her pinky out.
3: Miss Johnson County, how does it feel to finally take a loss this month? It happens.
10: If it had to be here, that's fine.
3: And listen, I'm not mad at Colin either. Colin was over there putting on a show for a little while. I think the brain freeze got to him pretty early, though. I think he was our leader at one point and then slowed down just a little bit.
10: I get it. It happens.
3: Man, Miss Johnson County, thank you so much. The court, thank you so much. We appreciate you.
10: Incredible.
3: And again, we've got
10: one more round of applause here.
3: Colin, Chloe, Morgan, yeah. Cole, another Lane, and Miss Johnson County. You guys are awesome. It's the Hammer and Nigel Show.
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0: All right, northbound 65 crash in the construction blocking the right lane, stopping traffic back to Keystone Avenue. That is a delay of 18 minutes. Also a crash in Greenwood is serious. Stop 11 Road at Laverne Road. Looking at northbound 65 south side, a 6-minute delay from Southport Road up to 465. Eastbound 70 now backed up Tibbs Avenue into the south split. 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I'm Matt Bear. Follow us for instant traffic updates at WIBC Traffic.
1: It's 78 right now at the American Standard Cooling Weather Center. Nige, we're out here at the Johnson County Fair.
2: Come
1: Make
2: on.
1: Some noise.
2: Yeah.
1: Earlier, you milked a goat.
2: That's right.
1: We just had a milkshake chugging contest.
2: That was incredible. 10-year-old Lane, the winner there.
1: You walked around and saw some of the animals earlier. You saw an alpaca,
2: yes.
1: Among other things. I'm sure there are horses here at some point. A new story says Shania Twain loves riding horses so much that when she actually goes on tour, she takes her horses with her.
2: Really?
1: Canyon?
3: I ride my pajamas in the mornings. Oh, it's just a great escape. Takes some planning.
4: It's not like throwing in an extra suitcase.
3: Exactly. Or when, you know, when in London, ride in Hyde Park.
2: That'll get the all the old school new hit country fans to identify with her. Yes, I bring my horses on tour and ride in Hyde Park in London. Yes.
1: Like, all right, I get it. You love horses, but if you're like her manager and her handlers.
2: Oh, dear Lord.
1: Like, if you're the Ari Gold here, if you're the agent, you know, you got to deal with this crap. Speaking of crap, would you like to hear Shania Twain doing a cover of AC/DC?
2: No.
1: Oh, I would. Canyon?
2: No.

0: Okay, you can stop that.
1: Thank you, Canyon. Please cut that off. He was the best darn looking man I've ever seen. What an abomination that is.
0: Would you rather hear that or hits from Taylor Swift?
1: I'd rather hear hits from Taylor Swift.
0: Okay.
1: Yeah.
0: Thanks to our friends at There I Ruined It, one of my favorite social media channels. This is what Taylor Swift songs sound like to people who don't like Taylor Swift.

0: Okay, you can stop that.
1: That could be a real Taylor Swift song, even though they think they ruined Taylor Swift. That's what Taylor Swift sounds like to people that don't like Taylor Swift.
0: Right.
1: That could be a real song.
0: Now, to keep it gender neutral here, because you can't say that we're one way or the other.
1: Okay.
0: Let's rip on some country dudes. This is what bro country sounds like to people who don't like bro country.

0: 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And
1: got a beer in my beer and a Chevy in my truck.
0: Nige, to bring this back full circle to your wheelhouse,
1: yes.
0: Alternative rock.
1: Yes, I love it.
0: Here's what Pearl Jam sounds like to people who don't like Pearl Jam.

0: Johnson County Fair, are we having a good time or not? Top stories coming up next.
1: Point.
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11: Coming up in 2 minutes from the Price Point Comfort, Mitsubishi Electric Studios, the message from their leader as two Indy police officers are dealing with gunshot wounds after being shot last night. Which Indiana county is dealing with West Nile virus, and the team effort put together by the Indiana Fever Wednesday night to break multiple records. Those stories and more after Fox News. 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
12: Missiles keep coming. I'm Lisa Brady, Fox News. Iran still attacking U.S. Gulf allies.
13: Places where there are U.S. bases. Just seconds ago, Kuwait saying it's activated its air defenses. Earlier in the day, parts of Kuwait were hit. They were attacked by drones from Iran.
12: Fox's Steve Harrigan in Tel Aviv. This despite President Trump's warnings of ramped up U.S. strikes.
14: They would like to do something, but I say they're not ready yet. They need more of the same.
12: Earlier today, another war powers resolution aimed at reining in the president's actions in Iran passed the House for a second time, but failed in the Senate.
15: Think about the people who are deployed right now, standing on that wall with a loaded weapon, who have volunteered to defend our country and our way of life.
12: Montana Republican Senator and Navy SEAL veteran Tim Sheehy.
15: When you're fighting for your country, you don't care what party's in office, but you're fighting to defend your country. You turn on the news and see your elected officials stabbing you in the back, telling you that you're failing.
12: He calls Iran's current attacks the flailings of a failing empire. But House Minority Leader Hakeem Jeffries calls Operation Epic Fury an epic failure, also criticizing the newly announced deal in the works for the Saudis to have a civilian nuclear program.
16: Any responsible president actually would have provided a briefing through his cabinet secretaries in advance of any sort of public proclamation.
12: Jeffries accusing the president of chasing attention. The White House says the president's putting America first. The deal would allow U.S. firms to develop a nuclear program in Saudi Arabia with conditions, including that it's only for civilian use, no uranium enrichment, and that the Saudis would join the Abraham Accords, normalizing relations with Israel. Saudi Arabia has previously said that would require a clear path to Palestinian statehood. A sell-off on Wall Street as oil prices surged. The Dow down 507 at the bell, U.S. crude topping $93 a barrel during the session. 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
11: Something has to change. Partly cloudy skies this afternoon at 77 in Indianapolis. We'll be in the low 60s later tonight. I'm Jarrett Lewis. It's 4:02. IMPD Chief Tanya Terry says two of her officers are recovering after being shot. Ryan Hedrick has more.
18: A bulletproof vest helped save one of the officers, said Terry. Two officers shot while responding to a disturbance at a home on the city's east side.
19: We cannot allow this kind of violence against our officers to become something normal.
18: Terry said the officers responded
19: selflessly, professionally, with courage and dedication and commitment.
18: The man that shot those officers is dead. His name is Daley Scott Coljet. Multiple officers are on administrative leave for shooting him. Ryan Hedrick, 93 WIBC Mobile News.
11: Bargersville firefighters having to rescue a person who was trapped inside their vehicle following a rollover crash in Morgan County earlier today. That person was then transferred to IU Health Lifeline and airlifted to an Indianapolis hospital for medical treatment. No other injuries were reported. Health officials in Tippecanoe County are warning residents after West Nile virus was found in a group of mosquitoes. The county health department says the Indiana Department of Health notified them Tuesday that mosquitoes collected on July 15th tested positive for the virus. It's the first positive test reported in the county this year. And in case you missed it, the Indiana Fever going off last night. They scored a franchise record 70 points in the first half of what eventually was a 123-88 win over Connecticut. The 123 points was also a franchise record. Aaliyah Boston says getting off to a good start was key for them.
20: I think we are super connected. I think for us it's just making sure that we just execute our plays, and when we do that, everyone gets theirs. I think for C and Kels, I mean, it's super hard for teams to guard them. I mean,
11: she had 22 points. Caitlin Clark had 27, and Kelsey Mitchell had 23. All three of those are WNBA All-Star starters. The team is on the All-Star break now, which is in Chicago this year. Traffic and weather coming up in 1 minute. It's 4:04.
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22: All right, Jared, good news on the south side, at least a little bit here. Crash clear northbound 65 after Raymond. Still stop and go from Raymond up to Washington Street. Crash is still active on the south side. It's exiting westbound 465 to southbound 65. The ramp is partially blocked. Eastbound 70 stops from Belmont into the south. Split for a 14-minute delay. Inbound 70 stop and go Sherman Drive to the north. Split delayed 5 minutes. On the south Northwest Side, crash Mann Road at Mooresville Road, and a crash Greenwood Stop 11 at Laverne Road. 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
11: And now the forecast from the American Standard Cooling Weather Center.
0: September-like pattern continues across central Indiana, and we'll have another cool night with lows in the upper 50s to near 60. Mostly sunny on Friday, seasonably cooler, upper 70s to near 80 degrees for high temperatures. I'm Fox 59 meteorologist Ethan Rosick for 93 WIBC.
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4: Hello, everybody. My name is Nigel. That's Jason Hammer, live out of the Johnson County Fair in the Farm Bureau building. And we are having a blast so far, Hammer. Hour one down, two more to go. I've milked a goat. There's nothing quite as satisfying as holding on to that udder and squeezing out some milk out of a goat, man. I've never done it before in my life. I feel, liberated and exhilarated, and I just can't tell you the emotions I'm feeling right now after milking that goat.
5: As I said earlier, the amount of practice on yourself that you've put in to achieving that moment deserves a slow clap.
4: Thank you. Thank you very much.
5: The Johnson County Fair underway now through Saturday, July 25th. You can get your tickets, JOCOFairIN.com. Man, beautiful weather. The gods have cooperated. Nice little breeze blowing here. We got some of our YouTube faithful out here today. Claudia's here. Ann's here. Brad's here.
4: Nice to see
5: Freddy's
4: you guys.
5: Freddy's here. Applebee's is here, among others. So, man, we have the best YouTube roadies of anybody in the business, man. So we appreciate the hell out of you guys. Let's talk a little. Johnson County, can we do that? The candidate for trustee from the Republican Party is Jody Alvey. Now, if that name sounds familiar,
4: Jody's husband
5: is that very loud, over-the-top barbarian guy that does those Ash Hole podcasts, Brian Alvey, who happens to be here as well. So, how are you?
24: I'm great. How are you?
5: We are doing fantastic. So, I was talking to some of the locals around here, right? Because I'm a Southsider, but I'm still Marion County. I didn't quite get to Johnson County. I'm Beech Grove. But the locals around here say that the incumbent Republican in your position for trustee is getting a little squirrely and supporting a Democrat. Do you want to get into this? Because I think this is crap.
24: I'll let you say that.
4: Tell us what you really feel.
24: Yes, that's what I have been told, and that is what seems obvious on social media. The Democrat who has been gracious to me, I've not met her personally, but has been in the office volunteering or being paid, I don't know which. But, Lydia's definitely supporting the Democrat.
5: What did you do to tick her off?
24: Myself and the two other employees walked out last May after just seeing the direction that the office was going. We were not happy with, so we all turned in our resignations that day. And
4: that'll do it.
24: Yeah.
5: And that'll do it. And now you want to run as the trustee to make things all transparent on the up and up and do things the right way. And apparently that rubs the incumbent the wrong way, even though it's the same party.
24: Correct. To me, it's at that point, it doesn't even matter. As long as I'm not in the office, she would support, whoever. It's very validating as to why I ran.
4: Yeah.
24: And just showing her true colors as far as, in my opinion, it just...
5: Because you're not a lifelong politician, right?
24: This is my first go-around.
5: Okay, so your first go-around, you're already getting the full experience of backstabbing and the behind-the-scenes crap.
24: Yes.
4: Back up just for a second. What's involved in being a Johnson County trustee?
24: So the trustee mainly does, almost 90% of the job is poor relief. And then you've got some cemeteries, and then some fire district areas, Franklin Union Needham does not. So the Franklin Union trustee would basically mainly just do poor relief and cemetery upkeep.
1: So this is like important stuff here, stuff that really isn't the sexiest headline when you're watching you know, political websites and stuff, but stuff that every resident needs to have accomplished.
24: Correct, yeah.
1: So why would you want to do that?
24: After working in that office, I mean, I had, to be honest, I had no idea what a trustee was until I applied for the job and started working in 2016 for the current trustee, and I absolutely loved the job. It was, I just fell in love with it. I loved helping people. It was just a very rewarding job.
1: Was it hard to finally make that decision to say, you know what, I'm going to run for office? Because I'm sure your better half has told you some war stories and the world that we live in. Sometimes this stuff gets pretty nasty, pretty awful, actually. Was there any thought about whether or not you actually want to do this?
24: It was a very hard decision. I always, Brian and anybody else would always say, oh, when she's done, we'll just have you run.
1: Right.
24: And I'm like, oh, no, that would never happen. That's just not, it was never consideration. And then when I did quit, and then as time came on, went by, and I just one day woke up and I'm like, I'm going to do it. And I didn't think really, I mean, I thought long and hard. I did a lot of praying and just said, all right, let's do it. And
1: how important was it to have a good support system when you're making these types of decisions?
24: Oh, it was most important. I mean, yeah, I've got a lot of support. It's been wonderful. Everybody's been very gracious. And
4: Jody, what are you going to do when, say, looking in the crystal ball here, looking ahead, if you get elected, what are you going to do if you get in office? What are going to be some of the first things you take
24: care
4: of?
24: Some of the first things would be...
1: Leave Brian.
4: Oh, no!
1: We're kidding. Please don't hurt me.
24: Looking over current contracts with other businesses, things like that need, I think, to be looked at. Getting the office back on track as to what it should be, which is just strictly our community and working for the poor relief, not going statewide and trying to merge other townships. Just I'll let the people at the state house handle that part.
1: Right.
24: It just needs to be brought back to what it truly was, which is just the community.
1: Have you built those relationships already? Are they in progress?
24: Yes, absolutely. And everybody's been very, very welcoming.
1: What's been the response of the community? Again, as somebody new to the political game here, what's been the response when you've gone out and campaigned and spoke to people and things like that?
24: For the most part, it's been wonderful. It's been great. Everybody has been very gracious. So thank goodness, because if it wasn't, I don't know if I'd have been able to get this far.
1: So sooner or later, you do this long enough, there's going to be somebody in the crowd that's like, boo, and heckles you, and like, you're going to have to do two things. One, make sure Brian doesn't kill them, and two, have to handle that, right?
24: Right, and I've not encountered that yet, so I've been very lucky, but I do know that is a part of it, and I understand that.
4: Did anybody told you look like Sophie Cunningham from the Fever?
1: And you're rocking the jersey out, too, which really goes with it.
4: Her jersey pretty much helps the fact.
24: Must be the blonde hair.
1: We're going to have to post that photo of you giving us the Sophie points later on.
24: Yes, I had to look that up. I wasn't quite sure exactly what she did.
1: If somebody is curious about you and the job that you want to do, where can they get more information?
24: Facebook, which is... I think it's Jody for, oh gosh.
1: Just look up Jody Alvey. I'm sure we can find it, right?
24: Yes. Facebook.
1: Alvey.
24: Yep, Instagram. Yep.
1: It's all right there. Jody, good luck. Yeah. And I'm sorry you're dealing with some backstabbing chick stuff behind the scenes. But you know what? So is Sophie Cunningham and Caitlin Clark. So.
24: Yeah, exactly.
1: Thank you so much. We appreciate you. Let's hear it for Jody, ladies and gentlemen.
24: Thank you. Thanks,
1: Jody.
24: Thanks for having me on.
1: Nige, last night on Hannity's program, Fetterman, who has been basically doing a roast of Mamdani for the better portion of the last month, continued his residency of just ripping this dude to shreds.
4: This is the senator from Pennsylvania shredding. Democrat senator going on Fox News more than some of the other legacy outlets.
1: And here's what he has to say about his... it's not even a rival, because Mamdani is just a mayor. Fetterman, whether you like him or not, is one of the 100 most powerful politicians in the country as a United States senator. Take a listen as he just basically does an old Dean Martin / Comedy Central roast on Mamdani.
2: You are a mayor, dude. You can fix a pothole. You can take out the trash. But you can't order people to arrest anybody any more than I could you know, I could have him arrested if he goes to Pennsylvania. It's a joke, and he's a clown. And now he also said that Netanyahu is not welcome in New York. You know, and you can't say that any more than I could say, Mayor, you're not welcome in Pennsylvania. So sit down. You know you're a clown, and you are just going to pander to the fringe. And that's part of your base. And I know you're angry at Netanyahu because he killed a lot of people you admire, whether like that Sinwar or Nasrallah or El Khomeini in Iran.
1: Jeez. Man.
4: Wow.
1: Fetterman off the top rope.
4: I like it.
1: Macho Man jumping off that top rope with the elbow on Mamdami right there.
4: The mayor of New York needs to be put in his place when he comes out and says, Bibi Netanyahu is not welcome here, and I'm going to arrest him I would arrest him if I could for war crimes. What's that going to do when Bibi gets there? Is he made a pledge to protect him?
1: No.
4: When he gets there in September, is he going to make sure nothing happens to him? Because this radical rhetoric, even as silly as it sounds to us, there's other people that hear that and are going to do like what the ICE guy did,
1: right.
4: The anti-ICE guy did. They lit the federal building on fire in Manhattan the other day.
1: And look, you can have any opinion you want on Bibi Netanyahu, and a lot of people do, but don't be making promises that you know you're not even allowed to keep. It's against every rule that exists in law and in the Constitution that a local mayor is not going to make an arrest of a citizen without the support of one law enforcement, especially if it's a federal issue. So basically, Fetterman's like, look, I'm just a dude that wears a hoodie all the time. I'm fresh off a stroke a couple years ago, but you're a dumbass. Matt Bear standing by in the WIBC Traffic Center. Matthew, what are you talking about?
7: All right, fellas, looking at the west side, it's a car fire at the end of the exit ramp from northbound 465 to west 10th. It's just on the right shoulder right now. Also, eastbound 70 is stopped. Harding Street to the south, split a 12-minute delay. Southbound 6570 in the construction. Stop north, split down to the south, split 5-minute delay. Inbound 65, 3 minutes behind 29. 9th to Meridian. Inbound 70 stop and go Sherman Drive into the north split. Awesome. Looking at a crash. Southwest side Man Road at Mooresville Road and eastbound 465 on the northeast side slow from Keystone to Allisonville Road. 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Stay in your car. In and out in about 10 minutes. 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I'm Matt Bear. Follow us for instant traffic updates at WIBC Traffic.
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1: Now, most of our YouTubers are here. Well, not most, but a big chunk of them are here today. 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
4: 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The Attorney General's Office reuniting Hoosiers with over $1 million in unclaimed property every single week.

0: bass player, and we were doing heroin, and we ran out, and it's like, what are we going to do? We unscrewed the cap on a fifth of Jack and filled up the cap with Jack, yeah, and then pulled a couple syringes, and we're shooting Jack Daniels. I was like, whoa. It was at that moment where I went, okay, we could just drink this, but we're shooting it.
1: Right.
0: This is wrong, and somebody's going to die.
2: Do you even remember the sensation of shooting booze? Did it do anything differently?
0: Yeah. You could taste it.
3: Oh, wow.
0: You know,
3: oh,
0: like, wow, like you taste heroin.
4: Yeah, this is something. Where's Mike Pence to start a needle-sharing program for alcoholics? How in the world? Like the only thing better is if they would have, butt-chucked it with a funnel or something like that. That gets right into your bloodstream as well, from what I'm told.
5: Right.
4: And
5: I can always tell who knows what we're talking about or who has done this by who laughs out loud when we say butt-chucking. Looking at you, Claudia.
4: This is this is something for sure. Yeah, that's rock bottom. When they could have easily, the effect would have probably been the same had they just chugged the bottle of Jack instead of mainlining it right into their veins.
5: Right.
4: That is the worst of the worst. And even for Tommy Lee back in the 80s to realize, as hard as they were partying, as many drugs as they were doing, for him to take a step back after they were shooting up Jack into their arms, for him to be like, whoa, hey, wait a minute, this could really cause somebody to die, you don't say.
5: How right? much of a party animal / drug addict do you have to be for Tommy Lee to look at you and go, you got a lot of growing up to do? I mean, that's impressive. That's impressive.
4: I mean, I've seen him in up close, like, chug a bottle of absinthe. Like, I've been backstage with Tommy Lee before.
5: You threw bottles with Tommy, didn't you?
4: I threw empty Corona bottles in the bathroom at his dressing room with, like, they were grenades. And then I saw him the next day, had no clue who I was or remembered. Hey, Tommy, how's it going? Yeah, do I know
5: you? We had a lot of fun with those bottles, right?
4: Yeah.
5: Shut up, and I don't know you. All right.
4: pretty much. But yeah, I would recommend, if you're a guy like me that likes to read rock and roll biographies or autobiographies, read The Dirt.
5: Oh.
4: Even better than the movie on Netflix is the actual book that he talks about this incident in that book, and it's crazy. Those guys were nuts.
5: In the movie on Netflix, I don't believe they go into the egg roll story. Now, if you've read the book, there's an egg roll story about Tommy Lee. I can't even begin to describe what he was doing with the egg rolls.
4: Oh, I remember. Oh, yeah, don't do that.
5: But you need to do some research on the egg roll story. All right, is this anything? A family in Palm Beach, Florida, couldn't leave their house because a massive 7.5-foot alligator was blocking their door.
4: Good Lord.
5: Here's one of the family members.
6: The shock factor is jaw-dropping and unexpected for sure. And if we didn't get that security alert to our cell phones, who knows what would have happened? I've been terrified. I've been looking over my shoulders, head on a swivel, just making sure I don't get attacked, the dog doesn't get attacked, because that's my baby. Waiting, just chilling, dead still, didn't make a peep until the flashlights. It was exactly 7'6". That's the first time it actually was that comfortable to get that close to residents and pets.
4: You make fun of me because one of my worst fears is walking out my front door to go get the mail and, like, there's a random tiger in my neighborhood that's escaped from the zoo or something like that.
5: Yes. This is because you don't live in the Sudan, dummy. You live in Zionsville.
4: Yeah, but, like, I'm saying, like, if one escaped from a zoo or some crazy guy. I remember there was a guy on that lived close to Ben Davis that had a bunch of, like, exotic animals back in the day out behind his house that he had to keep a huge fence, and one escaped or something like that, allegedly. But knowing that at any point a 7-foot alligator could trap me in my house like it's a Stephen King novel, like the Cujo of alligators, scares the crap out of me. No thanks, I'm moving. No chance of me getting eaten or my dog by an alligator.
5: All right, you have to pick one of these places to live, okay? Would you rather live in Florida near the Everglades, where gators are going to be everywhere, okay? Or do you want to have a pretty nice place up in the beautiful mountains near Yellowstone, where you could have a bear or a wolf or a coyote or anything at your door any given moment?
4: I'm going with Yellowstone, because I know how to shoo away a bear. I can shoo away. Get out, get it, bear, get, go on, get.

0: On a count of three, everyone in attendance, I want your best impression of how you would shoo away a bear. 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Your best shooing away of a bear. One, two, three.
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8: Calling it common sense, I'm Jarrett Lewis. Here's what's trending now at 4:32. House Judiciary Committee Chairman and Representative Jim Jordan is pushing for states to turn over their voter rolls to the federal government after a report was released showing that several thousand non-citizens were accidentally registered to vote in New Jersey. Jordan talked to Fox's America's Newsroom, saying Democratic opposition does not make sense.
9: I don't understand it. I think it just defies common sense.
8: Governor Mikey Sherrill says a software error is what was the cause, and that fewer than 400 non-citizens were able to vote. It's a minuscule fraction of the more than 6.6 million registered voters in the state. Indiana Fever guard Sophie Cunningham telling ESPN in an interview recently that she wants to protect young girls in sports who shouldn't have to go against biological men. White House Press Secretary Caroline Leavitt says President Trump is aware of what's happening.
10: I know he is following the story. As you know, this is something the president feels strongly about as well, and the American people do too, that men should not be playing in women's sports.
8: President Trump has said multiple times before that the American people view keeping men out of women's sports as an 80-20 issue. And President Trump also pushing a plan to incentivize communities to welcome data centers.
11: Without large data centers, President Trump says the U.S. will fall behind in the AI race.
12: I think up until this point, AI is probably the biggest thing anybody's ever seen. And whoever wins that race is probably going to win, period.
11: But data centers are facing backlash in some places over concerns of noise and electricity consumption. President Trump says nearly two dozen governors are signing on to the White House ratepayer protection pledge, promising companies and not consumers will pay for utility increases.
8: Fox's Jared Halpern reporting from the White House. Your closing bell report on 93 WIBC. Red, red, and more red. The Dow losing 506 points today, about 1% to 51,711. The S&P 500 dropped by 90 points to 7,498. And the NASDAQ falling by 553 points, just over 2% to 25,137. In 1 minute, more traffic and weather. It's 434.
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8: 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Matt Bear, you're looking awesome today.
1: Thanks, Jared. Eastbound 70 stopped from Harding Street into the south split, a 10-minute delay. Eastside southbound 465 delayed 18 minutes from Penn Pike down to 74. Southside northbound 65 stop and go. County Line Road up to 465 delayed 7 minutes. On the brakes again after Keystone Avenue to the south split, a 5-minute delay. Inbound 65 stop and go 29th to Meridian. And westbound 70 stop and go from Sherman into the north split. That is a 4-minute delay. Crash southwest side, Mann Road at Mooresville Road. 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
8: You didn't know what to say to that, did you?
1: 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I still don't.
8: I'm just hyping you up. That's all. All right, now let's check the forecast from the American Standard Cooling Weather Center.
2: Tonight, partly cloudy, lows in the upper 50s. Friday, mostly sunny, highs in the upper 70s to near 80 degrees. Saturday, mostly sunny, a touch on the muggier side, highs in the mid to low 80s. And then mostly sunny and hot on Sunday, forecast highs around 90 with a stray shower or storm possible. I'm Fox 59 meteorologist Ethan Rosick for 93 WIBC.
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5: My name is Nigel. Jason Hammer is here, and we are live. 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
0: At this time every week, Tony Samuel comes by, and we talk local Indiana government. Let's hear it for Tony. Now, we normally have a shot that we take to kick things off, but we're on the road today, and I've been told it might be frowned upon if we had a shot here today.
13: I thought we might have a shot of milk or something. Or
5: so, I had one earlier.
13: Yeah, I saw it. Okay,
0: we had a full milkshake earlier, and man, oh man, is it sitting on me right now.
13: Yeah, I'm sorry I missed that.
0: We'll double it up next week.
13: Yeah.
0: All right, so let's get into a little Indiana local government stuff. It's official. We knew it would happen, but Greg Ballard has enough signatures to officially be on the ballot as a third party for the state of Indiana Secretary of State race. Number one, were you expecting anything else? And number two, does it matter?
13: Yeah, I'm not trying to take a shot here at Greg Ballard and his campaign and their staff and effort here to get the signatures, but you spent $780,000 out of $850,000 that you've raised so far, 90%. That's quite a bit just to get the signatures. Now, it's I don't know if it's ever been done to that level for an independent candidate, so you know, you got to give him credit. He did what it took. But I think the real factor here is going to be money going forward. You've got, 4 months of a campaign here, you've got now you're out of money, basically, and you've got to start from scratch. And this is going to be a very expensive race. We know Bo Bye on the Democrat side has like $2.5 million in the bank, something like that. We know Max Engling, who just started, you know, when he won the state convention a month ago, but he's going to be great at fundraising. The folks that support him will provide those funds.
0: He's kind of got the Jim Banks machine behind him.
13: He's got the Jim Banks machine and others that have been doing this kind of stuff for quite a while. So it's going to be tough for Greg Ballard, but good for him for raising the money or for getting the signatures. I am a little suspicious of what they can do going forward.
5: Why did Ballard decide to get in the first place? Like, what was his reasoning? Or was there some reason beyond what he's admitting?
13: Well, you know, I don't know. I haven't talked to him about it. We're friends. I just haven't seen him for a while. He was a great mayor of Indianapolis when he was there. I think for the most part, much better than what we have today. I've always questioned, I think maybe we mentioned it on this program, does he want to run for governor? Because why come out of the blue? Why come out of basically political retirement and run for Secretary of State? Yes, there's the canned answer. There's the political answer that he's giving. But the folks that are supporting him, you know, they've been around quite a while. I could see them, you know, running him for Secretary of State. And he's an executive. Secretary of State's office has some functions. But he, you know, I think he's got his mind on being the executive for the state.
0: And you could say the same about Bo Bye. Many feel Absolutely. Like this is just a stepping stone for him to ultimately run for the governor's seat in a couple of years.
13: Absolutely. And I think, yeah, there's no doubt about it. We've talked about that. You guys have seen through what the, you know, the Democrats here in Indiana are trying to do. And, you know, it's logical for them. They've been, you know, in minority, the super minorities in the House, Indiana House and the Indiana Senate. They haven't held the governor's office, you know, since Evan Bayh and O'Bannon in the late 90s. And so, you know, it's natural. Bo Bye's now, he's a young adult. They're going to try to use the same playbook that they did with Evan Bayh. The problem here with them is this party's changed, and we've talked about that. This isn't your Evan Bayh's party or your Bill Clinton's party. This is the Mamdani party. Maybe it hasn't come to the Democrats here in Indiana, but it is. At some level, maybe not as in as big a way as it is on the national scene, but it's happening, and that's why he only won the state convention with a 60% to 40% vote. Those progressives, really socialists, really communists, are here in Indiana as well, and they're going to try to change things. They won't let Evan or Bo Bye be like Evan Bye.
0: But can the regular Democrat say enough is enough? Do they have enough to overtake this current wave of socialist Democrats? Because you're right, in big cities like New York and, you know, other places, yes, that's flying. But here in Indiana, for a statewide race in 2 years, do you think there's going to be enough socialist push for that level of Democrat to take over what Evan Bayh or Bo Bye would want to do?
13: Maybe not in 2 years, but the scary part about that this is it's coming, you know, everywhere. It's not just New York City.
0: Unless they get their ass handed to them in the midterms.
13: That would be best, yeah.
0: and I, but think, I mean, that might happen, it might not happen.
13: And I think it will. I think this helps us in the midterms, and I know you've said that, and I think it does, but I think it's also just a terrible trend for the country when you see it. And now, you know, to his credit, President Trump's talking about it, the media is picking up on it, but I want to say this. This has been brought upon us by the Democrat Party. They let the further to the left in, and they call themselves progressives. Then they let the further to the left, and they've been doing bad things, you know, the defunding of the police, the open borders. You know, I could go on and on. And then now they call themselves social Democrats. There's nothing Democrat about it. They're socialists. That's a precursor to communism. Communism always brings about violence because you're trying to get an uprising from you know, different classes of people. You're trying to create class warfare, and that causes that leads you to violence, and then you have to have a totalitarian government take over to keep that power.
0: But they are, I'm sorry, they are really good at fundraising. You look at AOC, you look at Bernie Sanders, some of the richest socialists in the world, if you will. Yeah. And a new poll came out from, I know Fox showed it today, but they got it from somewhere else, that right now Democrats favor AOC and Pete Buttigieg over somebody like Gavin Newsom or Kamala Harris or things like that. What do we make of this?
13: Yeah, and I think that's exactly what we're talking about. The trend is now that, you know, AOC is kind of, to me, the more modern age socialist takeover of a congressional seat. There was Bernie Sanders, of course, but he was by himself for, you know, several years. Now there's AOC, now there's the Squad, now there's Mamdani, there's, you know, there's others in Minnesota and in Colorado and across
0: Michigan.
13: Yeah, El Sayed, it looks like he might win.
5: Yep.
13: Or at least he'll win that Democrat primary. And so the trend is there. It's a scary trend. They do have money. Most of them are highly educated. They're not the working class people that they they say they're representing and trying to help.
5: What's scary is that these guys that you mentioned, these hardcore Democrat socialists, aren't running against Republicans in some of these blue areas. They're running against other Democrats because there are no Republicans that are going to win those seats.
13: Yeah.
5: If everybody wins, like I was reading some stat, like if all these left-wing, I mean, when I say left-wing, I mean the socialist crazy communist. If everybody wins, they're going to have like a third of the seats in Congress.
13: Yeah.
5: Because they're not running against Republicans. Republicans aren't going to win those seats anyway.
13: Right. They're running, just like you said, New York's a great example. They won three primaries here in the last month where Republicans don't have the numbers. So it's a smart strategy on their part.
5: Yeah.
13: They take out in a low turnout and they get their folks motivated. Now all of a sudden they've got more seats in Congress. That puts pressure on Hakeem Jeffries and the others. Now you see Elizabeth Warren endorse Al-Sayed. And you see Gavin Newsom, one of the moderates, like, you know, him and Kamala, not moderate, but, you know, compared to these guys.
5: Yeah, compared.
13: Now he's sucking up to the socialists. So that's how it trends. And now, you know, these guys that I say brought it upon themselves, now they've got it. Now some of them are fighting back, but they're all going to succumb to it, I think.
0: What happened to Gavin Newsom? Because it seemed like he was the chosen one for a while. He's the slick-talking, decent-looking guy from California. He's got all these celebrity friends and donors, and, you know, Oprah loves him, and he's, you know, it feels like the more people see him, the more they can't stand this guy.
13: That's exactly right. And he thinks, because he thinks he's a good-looking guy with a slick back hair and all that, that everyone else is going to see it. But it takes a little bit of time. You know, most of the
0: media
13: was, of the media was formed for a little bit, but the people look at the state and the terrible job he's done, and he's just so too slick and swarmy and just
5: too turns, white.
13: Turns people
5: I
13: off.
5: Mean, are the Democrats going to put another white guy up there?
13: No, you know.
5: I mean, they're the party of identity politics.
13: Yeah, and for a while I was thinking, well, it might be smart of them to have like a Gavin AOC ticket. But now it looks like, you know, if anything, it would be an AOC-Gavin ticket. He wouldn't go for that. They might not go for him either. But either way, whether it's AOC or Buttigieg, these people are, you know, they're bad for the country. I think most Americans will see that. But the problem is they're gaining ground with younger folks that don't know history of communism, that don't know history of this agenda, this far-left agenda that's taking us.
0: Let's take a little time out here. Tony Samuels, our guest. When we come back, I want to get your thoughts on the escalation of this war in Iran. Tony Samuel with us. This is the Hammer and Nigel Show.
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0: Matt, I don't mean to brag, but Nigel and I were just handed some of these Johnson County Beef Cattle Association steak sandwiches.
5: Look at that.
0: Steak sandwiches. Oh, man. These things are amazing.
5: A lot of protein in there. You're a big fan of protein, Matt.
1: Yeah, you could send a couple of those our way if you want to. I think that'd be pretty cool. They do it the best way, I tell you. Eastbound 70 stopped right now. Harding to the south split, a 13-minute delay. Inbound 65 delayed 8 minutes. MLK to Meridian. South side northbound 65, a 3-minute delay. Southport Road to 465. And then we jam up at Raymond Street up to the south split. That's delayed 11 minutes. On the south side, eastbound 465, stop-and-go traffic from Mann Road over to Emerson Avenue and a vehicle fire at the end of the exit ramp from northbound 465 to West 10th, and that ramp is partially blocked. 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I'm Matt Bear. Follow us for instant traffic updates at WIBC Traffic.
0: 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Beautiful weather out here.
5: Amazing.
0: At the American Standard Cooling Weather Center and the Johnson County Fair. It's underway. It goes through this Saturday. Get your tickets now. The weather is perfect. The food, oh man, I can't wait to dive into the steak sandwich and these steak fries here. It's amazing.
5: I've already tried the milk.
0: You've tried the milk.
5: No, I'm not talking about the milkshakes either.
0: No, you milked a goat earlier. For those who missed it, you can watch that on the YouTube stream or listen on the podcast. Tony Samuels with us. You know some folks around Johnson County,
13: yeah,
0: right?
13: Thanks. Yeah, I just want to give a shout out to Beth Boyce, the GOP, Johnson County GOP chair. And I know they've got a booth here. I'll be stopping by in a little bit. And then all the great folks that work for her, including Jacob Kennar, who's my nephew, who also helps Todd, works for Todd Young.
0: Excellent. So we got about a minute left here. Each week, we ask you your thoughts on what's happening in Iran, because each week, the story seems to change. You were Trump's campaign guy in 2016 for Indianapolis. What do you think's going through his mind?
13: Well, I think he's had enough of their back and forth, if you want to call it that. I don't think he ever trusted them to make a deal, but I think he has been...
0: He said it a bunch.
13: Yeah, he said it a bunch, and he still says it. But at the same time, we are hitting them harder and harder, and I think 13 days, nights in a row here, and now he's talking about a more expansive real war, you know, hitting them extremely hard. I think that'll happen. I think you can't trust this regime no matter what they sign, and it's going to take a regime change. I think he realizes that. You just can't say that, but I think that's where we're headed.
0: In the last couple seconds we have, does regime change require boots on the ground?
13: Well, that's the tough question. It's going to require some special forces for sure, and Brian Alvey's much better, you know, to talk about that. It'll require more than just air power, but we don't want to see, and Trump doesn't want to have an extended troops on the ground for years and years or anything like that.
0: Tony, as always, man, we appreciate you.
13: Thanks, guys.
0: Top stories coming up next.
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15: 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Those stories and more are coming up after Fox News. 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
16: Expanded threats and counter threats. Only Sabrady, Fox News. The UK in the crosshairs after warnings from Iran that British bases used by American B-1 bombers could be targets.
17: British government responded quickly, saying the UK stands ready 24/7 to defend itself.
16: Fox's Steve Harrigan in Tel Aviv. Those bombers believed to be part of a U.S. surge in the region, reportedly to give the president more options. Meantime, Iran-backed rebels in Yemen attacking two Saudi oil tankers in the Red Sea.
17: That Red Sea route was key for Saudi Arabia. Now, at least temporarily, it's going to be a problem. 7% of the world's oil was flowing out of there. It's caused oil prices to spike. It also potentially opens up a second front in this war. President Trump has promised massive military retaliation if the Houthis keep it up.
16: The international benchmark Brent crude getting back over $100 a barrel. U.S. oil prices surging back over $93. President Trump says Iran wants to make a deal.
28: They're not ready yet. They got some evil intentions. We cannot let them have a nuclear weapon.
16: Axios reporting he is considering a massive attack. More than two dozen states are suing the Trump administration over requirements to comply with election rules in order to get disaster aid.
29: The lawsuit is challenging FEMA and Homeland Security policies, saying the administration is requiring states to help DHS with immigration enforcement and change election systems, like verifying the citizenship of every registered voter. If the states don't comply, they could see some cuts to federal funding. In similar cases, since the start of the president's second term, the courts have been frequently siding with states. A ruling last year barred the administration from putting conditions on other FEMA funding.
16: Fox's Jill Nato in D.C. Tropical storm Bertha heading inland northeast of Galveston, making a second landfall in Texas today after first hitting Louisiana. No significant impacts reported. 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
20: 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On the go.
15: Continuing to ask for prayers. Still mostly cloudy, 77 in downtown Indy. We'll be down to the low 60s overnight. I'm Jarrett Lewis. It's 5:02. A shooting on Indianapolis' east side late Wednesday night, leaving two officers injured and the suspect dead. IMPD Chief Tanya Terry spoke about the incident at Eskenazi Hospital early this morning.
30: And this should not be okay or acceptable by our community or us. We cannot allow this kind of violence against our officers to become something normal. We have been here too many times this year already, with our officers being victimized and met with violence.
15: The shooting happened near East 38th Street and North Franklin Road. Police say 21-year-old Dalise Scott Cole Jett fired at officers responding to a call about a man with a weapon, and the officers shot back and killed him. At least one of the officers has since left the hospital today. A 49-year-old Columbus man is in custody, accused of killing his 89-year-old landlord. Columbus police found Gerald McCullough dead inside a duplex Tuesday night with apparent blunt force trauma. The official cause of death is pending an autopsy. The man police arrested is Rudy Minton. Thousands of Indiana National Guard members taking part in a training exercise at Camp Atterbury this week. Jake McDaniel has more on that.
31: It was one of the first National Guard exercises testing the U.S. Army's new Mobile Brigade Combat Team concept. Members helped the U.S. Army build a more drone-focused fighting force. Army leaders say drone warfare in Ukraine shows why units must be flexible and easier to disperse.
32: That organization is designed
0: more for needing outside support for transportation of soldiers across the battlefield. That is starting to be added here, where we have a lot more mobility to drive faster and change different directions.
31: Major Colin Davis says the exercise also gave soldiers the chance to test new drone technology and tactics. Jake McDaniel, 93 WIBC Mobile News.
15: And the Indianapolis Colts will begin training camp next week at Grand Park in Westfield. Happening at Grand Park this week is the NFL Flag Football Championships. Traffic and weather together in 1 minute. It's 5:04.
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15: 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You know, you always look great, Matt Bear. It's not just today. It's every day.
4: Thank you, Jared. Thank you. Inbound 69 crash before 82nd Street. Right lane blocked. Traffic stop and go back to 106th Street. Looking at eastbound 70 stop to Arctic Street to the south. Split a 13-minute delay. On the east side, southbound 465, 19-minute delay from Penn Pike down to 74. South side, eastbound 465, stop and go White River over to Arlington Avenue, a delay of 18 minutes. South side, northbound 65, slow from South Keystone Avenue up to Washington Street. That's an 8-minute delay. Inbound 70, running 7 minutes behind Emerson Avenue to the north split. 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I'm Matt Baer. Follow us for instant traffic updates at WIBC Traffic.
15: And here's the forecast now from the American Standard Cooling Weather Center.
5: Tonight, partly cloudy, lows in the upper 50s. Friday, mostly sunny, highs in the upper 70s to near 80 degrees. Saturday, mostly sunny, a touch on the muggier side, highs in the mid to low 80s. I'm Fox 59 meteorologist Ethan Rossick for 93 WIBC.
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0: Live at the Johnson County Fair, the Farm Bureau Building. My name is Nigel. Jason Hammer right next to me with a very special guest.
1: He's been on with us before. I feel comfortable saying friend of the show.
0: Yeah.
2: Yes.
1: Sheriff Dwayne Burgess from here in Johnson County. How are you, Sheriff?
0: Sheriff, hey.
2: I'm doing good. Thank you guys for being here again. We love when you come to Johnson County.
1: So, short timer, how much time do you got left on the clock here?
2: Five months.
1: So then what?
2: I'm still running for county council. I'm going to do something else. At least my wife tells me I'm going to do something else other than just stay home and cut grass or do stuff.
1: But she wants you out of the house.
2: She wants to retire and be at the house, so not me. Yeah.
1: Let's talk a little bit about how things are going here in Johnson County. We did a live show a couple weeks ago at CNC Cigar Lounge in Greenwood. We spoke with the prosecutor, Lance Hamner, of Johnson County, and he talked about how nearly half of the folks they take into custody are from Marion County. Are you seeing a similar situation from the sheriff's side?
2: Well, and I talk to Lance probably every other day, if not every day, and I think we're at about 42% of our jail population are Marion County residents. So that is a big number. That is a big number to have.
1: Do you find them being repeat offenders or just first-time knuckleheads that just happen to be across the county line?
2: A little bit of both. And, you know, with the stuff that we do in Johnson County, we try to make sure that the media and everybody knows about it. We just want people to know, and Lance says it all the time, you're coming down here, you're going to get charged and you're going to do some time for your crime, and that's what we want these people to know. Just don't come here and do your crimes.
0: A little bit different than Marion County, where the revolving door of the criminal justice system is alive and well. That is your deterrent from people getting, you know, stopping criminals coming here, right?
2: Absolutely.
0: That's the deterrent, is jail time.
2: Yep, jail
0: and
2: time.
0: You're going to get charged, you're going to jail, no questions asked, and we're not going to be nice about it.
2: And believe it or not, our citizens that live here, they don't complain about the job we're doing. They're pretty happy.
1: You mentioned that you speak to the prosecutor on a regular basis. Is it important for law enforcement to have a relationship with the prosecutor? Because that's something that I think is kind of broken where we live in Marion County.
2: 100%. If I'm having issues with something, I can address those with Lance, and he is great to make change just as well as we make change for him. You know, there's times we make mistakes, and we want to know what those are. We want to make positive change.
1: What's the biggest challenge that you, as a member of the sheriff's department, the sheriff, see on a daily basis?
2: Well, you know, a lot of agencies say it's manpower or folks going to other agencies. We don't have that in our county. It's just not having enough people at times. You know, you're budgeted for how many people you can have. There are still a lot of things I would like to do if it's a tax shift or guys are going out and doing certain things to take a little bit of relief off the regular road guys when they're out taking reports, but they're also stopping cars. But to have a different presence out there to be able to do something different, just thinking outside the box.
0: Talk a little bit about what's different in Johnson County in terms of retention and recruiting and keeping guys and keeping and hanging on to talent. What's different here than maybe some of the other problems, some of the other counties? I mean, you're doing something right, obviously. Is it management? Is it leadership?
2: I think it's just morale. It is leadership. We let our guys know. We don't keep anything hid from them. If there's something going on, we let them know automatically, like we're getting ready to get into our budget season. And I know what the number's going to be. It's going to be about 3% for our raises. I let the guys know that. We're not going to be any higher than that this year, but they know that we're going out and we're fighting for them every day. It's just like today. I'm going to come on at 6 o'clock tonight, work till midnight here, just to go out and work here with the guys, and they know what we're, the guys and gals, and they know we're out here supporting them. So, and I make sure our staff, we go out and work the road with them just as well.
1: When you're trying to do your job, does what happens here in Johnson County, would that work in Marion County or Lake County or places like that? Could you take the same model that you do that feels like it's successful here in Johnson and implement that elsewhere and have success?
2: I absolutely think you can. I think that will work. You know, if it's our drug roundups or sex stings operations that we do quite a bit of, we do at least two of those a year, and drug roundups four times a year, just different things that we do that we're outside the box to do a positive to let people know what positive things we're doing. And that, those two things right there are very positive.
1: Because one of the things that we hear all the time is, well, yeah, it's easy to say this when you don't have to go to 38th Street in Indianapolis, or the most high-profile drug gang-ridden area of Lake County near, you know, Chicagoland. You don't have to go to these types of areas.
2: Correct. But I remember back in the day, you know, it was under Jack Cotty, they created a district up there that they had a lot of trouble in, and they just filled that area with deputies. That's how they cleaned that area up. That's how you do it. And you show force in a certain way, but you want people to see you out there doing your job and locking these folks up so other people, good people, can be safe.
0: What were you doing before sheriff? Like, how long have you been in law enforcement?
2: 38 years.
0: Wow.
2: So
0: 38 years. Thanks. Big round of applause there.
2: I was a fireman for a little bit, so worked at Greenwood, Bargersville, and White River. So I did that. I had to do that until I got 21, then I was able to get on the sheriff's office, and that's where I have been
0: the
2: time, 38 years.
0: Wow.
1: So as you get close to your end of time here as the sheriff, is there somebody you're behind to take your spot? Is there somebody you're endorsing or hoping they win to take your spot?
2: Andy Fisher, and he is the luckiest man in the world. He has been uncontested. He's still uncontested, which he's going to be your next sheriff, and he's going to do a great job. We've been talking. I'm letting him start to get his people in place and his plans, because when I leave, we don't need to wait till January 1st. He needs to have those people in place before then so we hit the ground running. I want him to take the agency to the next level.
0: So, and you're going to be available for him if and when he needs guidance and counsel.
2: Absolutely. Yep, absolutely.
1: And be honest, are you going to do a little Monday morning quarterbacking, though?
0: That's what I was going to say.
1: Like, first couple months when you're at home, you're sitting around, you're watching reruns on television, you see a story going, I would have done something different.
2: Yeah, I'll be on him about that. But and we have a great relationship. We're good friends, and I remember when he did his internship from college at the sheriff's office, and it's a proud moment for me to see him go through the ranks and now become the sheriff. So he's done a great job as the road commander. And as I tell everybody, it's my staff that makes me look good and the people that work at the sheriff's office.
1: Johnson County Sheriff Dwayne Burgess is our guest. Rough night for law enforcement in Indianapolis last night. Two IMPD officers shot in the line of duty,
2: yes,
1: just responding to a domestic call. We hear a lot about the war on law enforcement. Is that a talking point, or is this something you're seeing?
2: Well, it is. It's a very big talking point. When we train our guys, we tell them not to be complacent in parking lots or what you're doing. Stay on the job. Pay attention to the way you're trained, how we're training you. It's going to come into play sooner or later. And I've got a great training division. We added another person, so two guys are doing that full-time within our agency. They're both master instructors, so they're doing a great job training those guys because we want to make sure that everybody's going home at the end of the night. And, yes, it's very sad what happened last night in Marion County.
0: How often do your officers go through yearly training, and what kind of training is it? How long does it last? I mean, obviously you keep up on that sort of thing.
2: I think we have two or three things every month that we're training on.
1: Oh, wow.
2: We complete those hours, and we go over, we exceed what we have to do from the state of Indiana.
1: And is that something the staff is willing to do? Because I know when we have mandatory training, I try to get my son to do the test for me.
2: Well, they do complain, but, you know, in the end, they're pretty happy with what we give them. I mean, they can go down, and we have the trying to think of the name. It's where you wear the goggles. It's interactive stuff, and they really love that because
0: virtual
2: it's real
0: reality.
2: You can give them, you know, domestics, a bank robbery, a robbery, anything. You can give them anything, but you're part of that, and you're having to give your commands and stuff. But it works out well for the guys, and they really $180,000 machine. So they it's been put to good use.
1: All right, last thing here, Sheriff, before we let you go, I've put together my Mount Rushmore of fictional sheriffs, okay? Tell me if you think I've missed anybody, okay?
2: Okay.
1: Sheriff Griffith Show.
0: Yeah.
1: Sheriff Buford T. Justice from Smokey and the Bandit.
2: Okay.
1: Sheriff Roscoe P. Coltrane from Dukes of Hazzard.
2: Okay.
1: And Sheriff Bart from Blazing Saddles.
2: That'll work for me.
1: Okay. All right. That's a good list, right?
2: Yeah.
1: That's my list.
2: And maybe Grady Judd taking the picture.
0: Yeah.
1: Yes! Love that.
0: Grady Judd. He's the best.
1: Oh, man. Sheriff, congratulations on a great run. Thank you for doing what you're doing. You be safe. Your staff be safe. And we appreciate you.
2: Thank you very much.
1: You got
2: Thanks
1: it.
2: For being here. Thank you.
1: All right, Matt Baer, what's going on, buddy?
3: All right, fellas, looking at eastbound 70, stop traffic, Harding Street to the south, split, 14-minute delay. East side, inbound 70, 12-minute delay, Emerson Avenue to the north, split, southbound 460. 65 stop and go, Penn Pike 274. It's a 17-minute delay. South side eastbound 465 running 21 minutes behind from Kentucky Avenue to Arlington Avenue. Inbound 65, 11-minute delay from MLK to Meridian Penn. Crash coming in from Fishers. Inbound 69 before 82nd Street. Right lane is blocked. Traffic stop and go back to 106th Street. And heading from Indy to Brownsburg, westbound 74 stop and go 465 to Raceway Road. 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Don't let the oil light add drama. 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Stay in your car, in and out in about 10 minutes. 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I'm Matt Baer. Follow us for instant traffic updates at WIBC Traffic.
0: I love how Buford T. Justice got a big round of applause. Here. He was the bad guy in Smokey and Ben the Bad, and he still got a big round of applause.
1: What we are dealing with here is a complete and total lack of respect for the law. Love it. 78 at the American Standard Cooling Weather Center. Five away, Nige. 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
0: Oh, that's easy.
1: Five people who wish they were here at the great Johnson County Fair, hanging out with all these awesome people, eating all the food, milking the goats like you have done earlier.
0: You're welcome.
1: Drinking the milkshakes. Five more people. 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We got a fun round of Are You Okay With This? And that is coming up next.
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24: Whoa! Are you okay with this? On the Hammer and Nigel Show.
25: Oh, yeah!
0: How about them Indiana Fever, huh? Hammer had a great game last night, breaking all sorts of records. Let's go to Sophie Cunningham responding to a reporter about her recent comments to ESPN about wanting to protect women's sports from biological men.
26: I mean, I think I said what I said. I think it's kind of common sense. And I think I'll always believe in that. I think it's really important to protect children. And that's little girls who are also involved in that category. And so I stand on what I said, and I always believe that.
27: Yeah. Do you see your advocacy on that, like taking any form going forward?
26: You know, I don't know. I'm not a very political person, but I do have beliefs. I have morals, and I'll always stand on those and be true to who I am. And I think people are going to take it how they want to take it, but I've never even really said anything about that. And so when it comes just to protecting young girls in sport and women in sport, I feel very strongly about that. I think that's why you have Title IX. That's why you have some of the greats in women's sports. If Title IX and women's sports weren't protected, then you wouldn't hear about any type of women in sport. And so I think in the future, it's just really important to protect.
0: Hammer, are you okay with this response from Sophie Cunningham?
1: Love it. Love every single bit of it. I am more than okay with this because, again, it's so refreshing to hear an athlete come out and say what most people think is common sense. Yeah, biological dudes probably shouldn't be playing against biological.

0: insensitive to the trans community. Here's more from Sophie.
1: You know, like I said, I extend love, and I don't dislike anyone. Like, I think there is room for absolutely everyone here, and I think there's room to love everyone. And I truly think when you get people in the same room, you have conversations, you actually have a lot in common with a lot of people. And so I'm there to love, but I'm also there to love biological women. And I think that there are rights that need to be protected. And like I said, I'm going to stand true to that. I'll never falter in my beliefs in that, but I have never once said I hated the trans community. Like I said, I think there's space for everyone.
0: Again, she shouldn't have to be like defensive here. She said what she said. She believes it. Most people feel the same way, but yet reporters and some other folks, especially in the league offices of the WNBA, are trying to make her out to be some sort of pariah. I'm so happy she sticks up for herself and is fearless.
2: But, I mean, the thing is, just because you say, I don't think men should be on the same field as women, or a man should be in the same locker room as a woman, that's not an affront to trans people.
0: No.
2: You could still be kind. You could still be fine. You could still be polite. That's not, this doesn't mean you hate trans people at all in any way, shape, or form.
0: Right.
2: And to perpetuate that narrative from the mainstream media, that's what you have right there.
0: It'd be like me saying, you know, I like the comedy of Shane Gillis, but I don't want to see him in an adult film. Like, it doesn't make me a bad guy for believing one thing and also believing something else. Hey, let me run this one by you. Normally, you run these by me, but
2: okay.
0: You're like a big Tom Cruise fan. Like, let me run this story by you. I saw this today. A Days of Thunder sequel.
2: No way.
0: Is in the works at Paramount. Jonathan Levine is in talks to direct. Tom Cruise will reprise his role as Cole Trickle.
2: No way.
0: Cruise will also produce the film along with Jerry Bruckheimer. I know we've got a big Brickyard weekend coming up here, but does a Days of Thunder 2 with Tom Cruise do anything for you?
2: Yeah, the original director back in 90 was Tony Scott. That obviously he's not going to be directing this movie, but Jonathan Levine in negotiations to direct. Tom Cruise is going to reprise his role as Cole Trickle, and you get Bruckheimer involved. That's like the trifecta right there. I'm okay with this. I can't wait to see it, and it'd probably be a pretty incredible watch.
0: With Bruckheimer, you know there's going to be some sort of fiery crash where Tom Cruise is going to be running and have to escape from the explosion. That's like every Jerry Bruckheimer movie, isn't it?
2: Yeah, I mean, wouldn't you like to see?
0: Kind of.
2: As long as they replicate the strip scene, right, where I think he's getting taken out by the cops.
0: Yes. That was something.
2: They got to do that again.
0: Let's do one more.
2: Okay, let's one more here. All right. In other sports movie news, actor Glenn Powell, who was starred with Tom Cruise in Top Gun Maverick.
0: He was Hangman.
2: Glenn Powell, set to star as Lou Gehrig. Are you okay with this?
0: No, I'm not. And I like Glenn Powell. I think Glenn Powell's a good actor.
2: No?
0: The TV series, the Chad Power series on Hulu, it's so stupid, but it was funny. It was entertaining. But he's a pretty good actor. I loved his, like, cocky, arrogant role. Like, that's his thing.
2: I did, too.
0: He did that in Twisters. He was like the cocky, arrogant guy
2: Twisters. Yep.
0: And
2: love
0: I'm pretty sure he's on the Coupon Ladies free pass list, too. But he ain't big enough to play the Iron Horse, man. Baseball fans know Lou Gehrig was a dude. He was built like a linebacker, just a big, strong tree trunk legs, big shoulders. And the fact that the final 2 years of his baseball career, where he still put up incredible numbers, the ALS was probably sneaking into his body, and if you know how ALS affects a body, the fact that Lou Gehrig still put those numbers up in the final 2 years of his career, dude could be viewed as the greatest baseball player of all time. So I think you need somebody a little bit more stout to play Lou Gehrig. You need a bigger dude.
2: Maybe Alan Rickman or somebody like that that plays that Amazon series that's escaping me, Reacher. Dude that plays Reacher, man.
0: Yeah. Imagine Lou Gehrig today with today's weight training and nutrition. Dude would be Jason Momoa walking around, I'm telling you. All right, let's take a little break here. When we come back, we've got Marion County doing Marion County things, an update on the Iran war, and we found something from 74 years ago. No, it's not my car keys, smartasses, because I lose those all

0: time. That story and more coming up right after the news with Jared Lewis.
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2: A 12th night of attacks. I'm Jarrett Lewis. It's 5:30. Iran striking back after the United States carried out another attack, and President Trump upping his threat to target the power plants and bridges. Fox's Steve Harrigan reports from Tel Aviv, Israel.
3: Iran continuing to attack U.S. allies in the region, places where there are U.S. bases. Kuwait saying it's activated its air defenses. Earlier in the day, parts of Kuwait were hit. They were attacked by drones from Iran. No casualties in those attacks, but definitely some damage done. So Iran continues to reach out, to lash out against its neighbors in the region. In the meantime, the Revolutionary Guard is now threatening the United Kingdom, basically saying, because you have allowed the U.S. to use your air bases to launch B-1 bomber missions against Iran, that your bases now are legitimate military targets for Iran.
2: And the Houthis reportedly shooting at two Saudi oil tankers as they ramp up their attacks in the Red Sea. West Virginia is recovering after flash flooding brought on by Tuesday's and Wednesday's storms ripped through homes and businesses and washed out bridges. Governor Patrick Morrisey tells Fox Weather Now the state deployed drones amid the rescue operations.
4: And that actually really helped a lot of the street-by-street approach to identify whether people were trapped in a particular area, whether we could need to send a water rescue boat.
2: The governor also deployed 500 National Guard. The state carried out more than 100 rescues and opened three temporary shelters. And White House Press Secretary Caroline Leavitt is supporting Fever player Sophie Cunningham, who told ESPN recently that biological boys should not be competing in girls' sports. Leavitt said Democrats are on the wrong side of this issue.
5: They are clearly very out of touch with the American public on this issue, which, again, is an 80-20 issue. It's common sense. It's rooted in basic biological fact that men should not be competing against women on playing fields across the country.
2: Cunningham said she is not anti-trans and thinks that her beliefs are based in common sense. Time for another check of the roads. What do you got now, Matt Bear?
6: All right, Jared, looking at inbound 69 before 82nd, crash cleanup, up right lane block, traffic stop and go to 106-34, 5-minute delay. South side, northbound 65, slow from Keystone Avenue up to Washington Street, delayed 6 minutes. Eastbound 70, long way to go here, Harding Street to the south, split, delayed 16 minutes. East side, southbound 465, 24 minutes behind from Penn Pike 274. South side, eastbound 465. 20-minute delay from Kentucky Avenue to Arlington Avenue. Inbound 70 jammed Emerson Avenue to the north split. And eastbound 70 stopped from Harding to the south split. A 16-minute delay. Crash on the north side. Keystone Avenue at 465. Crash downtown. 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
2: And now the forecast from the American Standard Cooling Weather Center.
7: Tonight, partly cloudy, lows in the upper 50s. Friday, mostly sunny, highs in the upper 70s to near 80 degrees. Saturday, mostly sunny, a touch on the muggier side, highs in the mid to low 80s. And then mostly sunny and hot on Sunday, forecast highs around 90 with a stray shower or storm possible. I'm Fox 59 meteorologist Ethan Rosick for 93 WIBC.
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9: My name is Nigel. Jason Hammer is here live at the Johnson County Fair.
10: Second time being in the Farm Bureau building, having an absolute blast this afternoon, Hammer. I suspect, though, when you were talking about what was coming up next, you said Marion County doing Marion County things. That's not a good headline. That's not a good teaser. What exactly were you talking about?
0: So this suspect in a string of sexual assaults against at least two women, there was a third, but ultimately charges were dropped, but at least two women, this guy has been taken into custody, and he's only going to serve less than a year in prison.
10: Marion County doing Marion County things.
0: Two sexual assaults found guilty of, and he's going to spend less than a year in jail. Gilberto Montel Mudano, 48, was found guilty in May on 4 counts of felony sexual battery and 2 counts of criminal confinement. This stemmed from attacks against 2 women in Indianapolis. He was not guilty of rape in a case against the 3rd victim. Now, both of these women,
10: jeez,
0: who were not together at the time, do not know each other. They have the same type of story with this dude. They went out for a night. I think one went to Broad Ripple. They went dancing or something at a club, and he kind of stalked them. And then basically, according to the court reports, forcibly groped them against their will.
10: Man.
0: Same story from 2 different women, and he will serve less than 1 year in jail. 300 days is what we're looking at, Nige.
10: Who is the judge in this case? What is going on? That's what we have to look at here, the judge that's doing the sentencing.
0: Let's name names. Let's do that. Judge Ross Anderson. Now, it's so easy to say Ryan Mears sucks or Boss Hogsett sucks. That's correct. But also, you got to put some of these judges in the mix of why Marion County is in the situation that it's in. Why some of our police officers and sheriffs have to keep arresting the same people over and over again. These people with a rap sheet longer than a CVS receipt. And it's because light, slap on the wrist sentences. You assault a woman, you should be locked up for a while, let alone 2.
10: And it looks like, I mean, he was found not guilty of a 3rd.
0: Right.
10: But this seems like there's a pattern there with this scumbag.
0: There are people with drug offenses, I'm sure, that have probably spent more than a year in jail. And look, I'm sorry, you can say what you want about drugs, but to me, forcing yourself
10: on
0: her will is a little bit more...
10: 100 times
0: serious
10: worse. Yeah.
0: Than having coke or crack or certainly weed or something like that. Now, fentanyl, you can make a case because how deadly it is. I don't know. Maybe it's apples and oranges here, but you force yourself on a woman, you should spend a couple of years in jail. He did this twice, was found guilty, and will spend less than 1 year in prison.
10: You think young couples and families and young single women see headlines like this and are like, screw this, I'm moving out of Marion County. If they're not going to protect me, if they're not going to deliver justice if I get attacked, then I'm just going somewhere else. That'd be my mindset.
0: And that's why you see a minimum of 60-40 in Marion County right now. There are a lot of people like me. I live in Marion County. I'm not going anywhere. Screw you, I'm here. But so many people like me are like, no, I'll go to Johnson County. I'll, you know, move down here where I don't have to deal with a woke prosecutor, an incompetent mayor, judges who are activists. I don't want to deal with all that. I want to have, you know, Dwayne Burgess as my sheriff. I want to come down here to Johnson County. I get that, and that makes total sense. And because of that, those like-minded people that are leaving, it's not 60-40 in Marion County anymore. At a minimum, it's 65-35, might be 70-30.
10: You're talking in terms of voter demographic.
0: Right.
10: Democrat versus Republican.
0: And when that happens, nothing will change. Because, let's be honest, the party of crime, more often than not, is the left. Look at the statistics. And if they're going to vote in the people that are going to be soft on their friends and family doing these things, nothing's going to change. And that sucks, but the only remedy is showing up on election day. You have to cross your fingers and hope, like normal, that on local elections, people stay home. I'm just praying that this last Indiana primary was a wake-up call to so many people that if you just get out of your car, if you just put down the Taco Bell for 5 seconds and go vote these butt-sniffers out of office, you can fire them. It's so much easier to fire these people at a primary than it is a general election. So
10: and retain and non-retain judges as well.
0: Exactly. I'm always a no on judge retainment questions. And I feel bad because I'm sure there probably are some judges that do a good job. But look, I'm sorry. It's change them all out. You know, change every one of these people out every single time. Update on the war in Iran. United States striking Iran for a 12th straight day. And now Iran, talking a little trash here, Nige, they're warning of an eye for an eye defense doctrine. Now, so far, we've heard President Trump say, hey, keep getting cute, and it's going to become bridges and power plant season. Well, Iran's going, well, yeah, we'll blow yours up. Okay.
10: No, you won't.
0: Right. It's like when Scrappy Doo used to get mad in cartoons. Now, the story from Axios is interesting, though. Axios says President Trump is, quote, close to a decision on a massive attack on Iran. And they lay out specifically what he means. Number one, President Trump says we're all set for it regarding the attack, which he's been hinting at for weeks. Number two, says the attack would be bigger than ever before, including the first couple of days. And number three, said Israel would join in 2 minutes if we asked them to, but really, we don't need anybody. But then President Trump goes on to say Iran hasn't received enough pain yet.
10: Why haven't they received enough pain yet?
0: Thank you.
10: I mean, like, okay, if we're talking about an eye for an eye, how about like five eyes? If Iran wants to do eye for an eye, then do like 10 eyes and an arm.
0: Right.
10: You know?
0: And you had like, all the momentum early. You killed the Ayatollah of rock and roll.
10: Oh, yeah.
0: You seriously wounded his son to where he's just basically a football and a turban at this point. You've taken out their power. Why did you take your foot off the gas? And that's what so many people are frustrated for. You could have ended this thing quickly, made them tap out, but instead, maybe they'll come to the bargaining table. They're not coming to the bargaining table. They're the Iranians. It's like asking the Jets to get to the Super Bowl. It ain't going to happen. Did you see the story about the Pan Am flight? This is crazy.
10: No, huh?
0: 74 years after a Pan Am flight crashed in the water off Puerto Rico, a search team found the wreckage in the ocean.
10: 74 years ago that happened?
0: Yeah. The Air Sea Heritage Foundation and some people from the Discovery Channel found it at the bottom of the ocean using sonar. This is the moment they found the wreckage of the 74-year-old flight.
11: Stop! Oh, my God!
12: Is that
11: a plane?
13: It's got to be.
14: That could be an engine.
15: That could be an engine. That looks like a wing.
14: And the nose looks
15: and
14: the shape
15: looks
14: of the
15: like
14: nose.
15: And that looks like a fuselage.
11: Oh, God.
16: That's a plane.
17: Whoa!
16: That's a plane!
17: Look at that!
16: That's a plane.
14: Oh.
0: And to me, Nige, this just goes to show how freaking big the ocean is.
10: I thought you were going to go in another direction. I kind of cringed when I heard them celebrating finding a downed jetliner that probably killed a lot of people at the bottom of the ocean.
0: Well, there's that, too.
10: Woo! Yeah!
0: Corpses! All right! Dead bodies!
10: Yeehaw! Yeah. Big plane crash!
0: It is a little dark to be celebrating that. But, I mean, think about that. How freaking big the ocean is.
10: Oh, I know.
0: Nobody could find a jet. Big-ass jet for 74 years.
10: There's been tons of stories like that, even more recent than that.
0: So when you go to the beach, you go to Florida a lot, we go to Florida a lot. When you get out there waist-deep in the ocean, I'm sure at some point, some creature that has never been identified before has probably swam beneath your toes and gotten close to your crotch.
10: Don't even do that. Don't even do that. That freaks me out, man.
0: Like, if you look at some pictures of some of these ocean critters, ocean creatures, if you just put them on land, you would say that's the scariest freaking alien you've ever seen.
10: Yeah, an alien, exactly. If you put that picture on Mars and that, you know, whatever satellite beamed back that picture, you would think, oh, there's life on other planets and they're aliens. But no, that's hanging out at the bottom of the ocean.
0: And think about the advances we've made with sonar and radar and underwater detection stuff. We just now found a jet. And this wasn't like it was a crop duster. This was a big commercial airliner from 74 years ago at the bottom of the ocean in Puerto Rico.
10: Okay, I got the number here. 52 people died. There were 69 people on board. 17 survived off that crash off Puerto Rico. That's crazy.
0: That's insane, man. And they just now found the wreckage of that. I went to the Titanic Museum in Belfast when I went to Ireland.
10: No kidding?
0: And Belfast is where they built the Titanic, and it ultimately was shipped out of Belfast before it started picking up its passengers and stuff.
10: How was that?
0: Oh, it was fascinating. I mean, it's very somber, though, because they show you what it was like when they found the wreckage of the Titanic at the bottom
10: of the
0: ocean.
10: Everybody floating in the...
0: And the commander of that unit was yelling at everybody, for saying don't celebrate this. Like, your angle. He was like, hey, these are the remains of people. Loved ones have lost people. There's no celebration here.
10: Yeah.
0: We found the wreckage. We did our jobs. Don't, you know, jump up and down and be happy about this.
10: Interesting.
0: But hell, the wreckage of the Pan Am people, they were turning on Kool in the gang, smacking each other on the ass.
10: Tapping kegs.
0: Right, having a good time.
10: Put the wings in the smoker.
0: We found the corpses, honey. You won't need that dress tonight. It's the Hammer and Nigel Show.
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0: Matt Bear, I don't know what was going on earlier, but I was kind of walking around here, and I came back and I put my headset on, and I'm pretty sure I heard Jarrett Lewis hitting on you.
3: I don't know what you're talking about, Tom.
10: I heard it.
3: The traffic reports have been...
0: The first thing I heard, I put my headphones on, and Jarrett Lewis was like, Matt Bear, you look very nice. And I was like, wow, okay, this is really taking a new level here.
3: I think it's the newsroom busting my balls. They're just breaking my balls today. I think that's what's happening, you know? It happens, right? Inbound 69 before 80 seconds.
0: Not that there's anything wrong with that.
3: Not that there's anything wrong with that. Inbound 69 crash before 82nd Street. Right lane block. Traffic stop and go back to 106th Street for a 4-minute delay. Northbound lanes also stop and go up to Ruoff. That's from 126th Street. Eastbound 465 slow after Meridian to the White River. Eastbound 70 still stopped from Harding Street into the south. Split a 12-minute delay. Inbound 65 stop and go from 29th to Meridian. South side eastbound 465 grind from Mann Road over to Arlington Avenue, a 15-minute delay. Crash Penn in New York downtown. Crash north side Keystone Avenue at 465. 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Follow us for instant traffic updates at WIBC Traffic.
0: Beautiful day, sunshine, and 78 here at the Johnson County Fair. Woo! Still here having a good time. Everybody here has been so awesome to us today, Nige. Like, they've been bringing food by, and not one person has flipped us off yet, so that's been good. Well, okay.
10: Too late.
0: Too late now. Thank you. Thank you for that.
10: Walked right into that.
0: Walked right into that one, didn't I? No, but if you can, if you got time between now and Saturday, come down here. Johnson County Fair. They're open until Saturday. Saturday's the final day. Get your tickets. Oh, man, the food and the milkshakes and the rides. There's a big midway over here.
10: And the price of admission alone for the petting zoo and the parakeet observatory thing, where you can walk in this enclosed thing and, like, just have parakeets land on. They've got, like, 150 parakeets in there just landing on you and flying all around you, buzzing you.
0: You walked in there earlier, and you were like Ace Ventura. You just put your arms out, and all the parrots come flying on you. But, man, this is really one of our favorite places, one of our favorite live broadcasts of the year. So get down here in the next couple of days and enjoy everything they've got.
10: We got really lucky with the weather, too, man.
0: We did.
10: I mean, gorgeous weather past couple of days.
0: You milked a goat earlier today.
10: I certainly did. You could go back on the YouTube stream and watch that. And for whatever reason, if you'd like to laugh your ass off, laugh at me, that's fine. There was something satisfying about getting milk to squirt out of an udder for me, though. I mean, very satisfying. There was something.
0: I know what everybody's wanting me to do right now. I know what everybody expects me to say right now, and I'm not going to do it. I'm not getting fired today. That's not happening.
10: Get your mind out of the gutter, Hammer.
0: Again, that's the moment you were training for your whole life, including this morning.
10: I was practicing in the shower, actually.
0: And you got milk to come out.
10: I did.
0: You were successful. That was a good milking.
10: It was a stubborn goat, but I finally squeezed it right out of her.
0: As you used to do in Broad Ripple so many nights. So many nights. All right, going to take a little time out here. We're going to stick around for a little bit, hang out, have some more food, kick it with the YouTube degenerates and all the folks that came by to watch the show. You guys are awesome. Canyon, our guy producing, thank you so much today. Cam was here, our on-site engineer and de facto YouTube cameraman. Don't go anywhere.
10: And your boy.
0: Chris Hammer in the back, future governor. We appreciate you guys. Top stories next.
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26: This is Inside Indiana Business Radio. I'm Alex Brown. A $30 million federal grant awarded to the Block Quantum Tech Hub is expected to benefit companies and higher ed institutions in Indiana. Matt Wells, Chief Engagement Officer at Purdue University Northwest, says a subgrant will go to the university's Roberts Impact Lab in Hammond for the development of a quantum sensing testbed.
27: Having the opportunity to put a research sandbox on the campus at Purdue Northwest is going to be very, very valuable for companies that are looking to figure out the use cases for that emerging technology.
26: Indiana has received a total of $9.1 million in federal grant funding to expand apprenticeship programs around the state. Governor Mike Braun's office said $4 million will go to the state apprenticeship expansion formula for apprenticeships in the advanced manufacturing sector. The other $5.1 million comes in the form of a one-time restart grant to help formerly incarcerated adults find employment, training, and registered apprenticeship opportunities in high-demand industries. Agrinovis Indiana has unveiled the 12 startups that will participate in the second annual Velocity Accelerator program, which seeks to address challenges facing the food and ag bioscience economy. The five-month program features entrepreneurs in three categories competing for a share of $75,000 in cash prizes for their tech-based solutions to real-world problems. You can view the list of participants at InsideIndianaBusiness.com. 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
1: Coming up in 2 minutes from the Price Point Comfort Mitsubishi Electric Studios, the status of the two police officers shot in the line of duty last night in Indianapolis, and who made their first appearance in court this week after being charged with stealing thousands of dollars from a central Indiana school. 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
9: A new threat from Iran. I'm Lisa Lacerra, Fox News. Tehran issuing a warning to the UK for letting U.S. forces use its bases during airstrikes.
11: Iran basically saying because the United Kingdom has allowed the U.S. to use its air bases for B-1 bomber raids over Iran, that those British air bases are now legitimate targets for Iran to potentially strike. British government responded quickly, saying the UK stands ready 24/7 to defend itself. That B-1 bomber, of course, a massive plane that carries more than 75,000 pounds of weapons. It can be refueled in the air. It can hit multiple targets on one run.
9: Fox's Steve Harrigan in Tel Aviv. Earlier, Yemen's Houthi rebels attacked Saudi tankers in the Red Sea. President Trump issuing a warning on Truth Social that if they do it again, the U.S. will hold Iran responsible and that the U.S. will carry out major punishment against Iran and the Houthis. The increased fighting in the Middle East sent stocks in the red. The Dow lost 506, the Nasdaq off 553, the S&P minus 90. U.S. crude oil closed over $93 a barrel. The House passing another war powers resolution meant to stop the ongoing conflict with Iran.
12: Four House Republicans voted for the war powers resolution, which directs the president to remove U.S. armed forces from hostilities with Iran unless receiving congressional authorization. The four Republicans were Thomas Massie of Kentucky, Tom Barrett of Michigan, Pennsylvania Congressman Brian Fitzpatrick, and Warren Davidson of Ohio.
9: Fox's Jessica Rosenthal. The measure did not pass the Senate. President Trump welcomed the World Series champs Los Angeles Dodgers to the White House with praise for star Shohei Ohtani.
13: Last year, Shohei did what was previously unthinkable. Nobody thought it was possible. He collected his third straight unanimous league MVP with a franchise record, 55 home runs.
9: The Dodgers won their second World Series in a row last year, defeating the Toronto Blue Jays. 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
1: The line is thin. Skies are partly cloudy at 76 in downtown Indy. Overnight lows towards 60. I'm Jarrett Lewis. Here's what's trending at 6:02. Two IMPD officers are recovering after they were shot overnight on Indy's east side. It happened near East 38th Street and North Franklin Road.
15: It was a very tragic incident for this community, for the city of Indianapolis, and should not happen within our community.
1: IMPD officer Tommy Thompson there. Indy FOP President Rick Snyder gave this stat while at Eskenazi Hospital early this morning.
16: We've been averaging an officer shot in the line of duty once every 26 hours.
1: Police say 21-year-old Daylise Scott Cole Jett opened fire on officers responding to a report of a man with a weapon. Officers returned fire, killing Jett. Angela Ruiz Pierce is accused of spending school money at a private Indianapolis school. Ryan Hedrick reports.
17: Botox, laser treatments, jewelry, and personal shopping, that's what the cops say was added onto a tab at Heritage Christian without their permission. Well, Pierce finally showed up in court Wednesday, weeks after a warrant went out for her arrest. She tried to argue that she couldn't be taken into custody because of health concerns, but the judge wasn't buying it. She's charged with fraud and theft of $96,000. Ryan Hedrick, 93 WIBC Mobile News.
1: Health officials say they expect to see West Nile virus return because it has been detected in Tippecanoe County in recent years. They're reminding residents to use insect repellent with DEET, remove standing water around their homes, and also take extra precautions at dawn and dusk when mosquitoes are most active. Symptoms can appear 3 to 15 days after a bite. And the NFL flag football championships are underway in Westfield. Boys and girls flag football teams from all across the country are playing their games at Grand Park. The Colts will start training camp there next week. In 1 minute, more traffic and weather. It's 6:04.
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1: Time to check the roads again. 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
17: All right, Jarrett, looking at inbound 69. Crash just cleared before 82nd Street. Still slow in pockets. Back to 106. Northwest side, northbound 465. Stop and go from 86th Street up to 865. Inbound 65 slow from MLK to Meridian Street. That's a 4-minute delay. Inbound 70 stop and go from Rural into the North Split, and eastbound 70 still jammed Harding Street. Out to the South Split, an 8-minute delay. Crash north side, Keystone Avenue at 465, and a crash on the east side. It's German Church Road south of 38th. 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Follow us for instant traffic updates at WIBC Traffic.
1: Here's the forecast from the American Standard Cooling Weather Center.
3: September-like pattern continues across central Indiana, and we'll have another cool night with lows in the upper 50s to near 60. Mostly sunny on Friday, seasonably cooler, upper 70s to near 80 degrees for high temperatures. I'm Fox 59 meteorologist Ethan Rosick for 93 WIBC.
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1: Johnson!
0: It's the Farm Bureau building, and my name is Nigel. Jason Hammer right next to me. Have a great crowd here assembled already at the Farm Bureau building, live from the Johnson County Fair. The Hammer and Nigel Road Show is on, baby.
1: The moment we walked in here today, somebody handed us this big, awesome plate of diabetes called Beaver Tail.
0: Yes.
1: Now,
0: right.
1: You know me. I'm never going to say no to Beaver Tail.
0: I understand.
1: But this is a little fundraiser from the Center Grove Optimist Club.
0: Okay.
1: So they've got these bad boys all out here. They've got all the fair food, all the sweet treats imaginable. And yes, I want everything. I know I'm on a weight loss plan, but I want to be Fatty McButterpants today. I want to go hard in the paint, baby.
0: Yeah, and adjacent to us is the petting zoo. I was over there earlier with the alpacas and the camels and the parakeets and this precious little girl with her dad was looking at the alpacas, and she looked up at her dad, and she goes, "Daddy, I don't want it to crap on me."
1: Oh! Now,
0: only she didn't say crap.
1: Okay, that's what I was going to ask. That's what I was going
0: and
1: to
0: I'm
1: ask.
0: Like, you know what, little girl? I wouldn't want that for me either.
1: God love her. That's awesome. We need to make her the official toddler of the Hammer and Nigel show.
0: Right.
1: Man, this is going to be a great, great afternoon. The Johnson County Fair, it runs until the 25th. It's perfect fair weather.
0: It's beautiful.
1: Like, we came out here last year and had a great time, but it was, correct me if I'm wrong, 147 degrees.
0: It was sweltering.
1: It was hotter than blue hell.
0: Oh, man, I had to shove ice packs down my pants.
1: And you made eye contact with me while you did it, which was weird. But no, this is perfect. There's a breeze blowing through. And again, you can get some ice cream. You can grab a beverage here. And we got a lot of special stuff lined up. We're going to have the Miss Johnson County come by here in just a little bit. And she, I believe, is taking part in the milkshake chugging contest.
0: Along with representatives from some of the other animal barns.
1: Have you seen the trophy? Let me grab this
0: here. Beautiful.
1: So for those watching on our YouTube stream here, the winner of this year's milkshake chugging contest wins this. This thing is bigger than the Borg Warner trophy that the Indy 500 winner wins. It's like the freaking Stanley Cup. Somebody's going to hold this bad boy up tonight, and there's going to be a celebration for the milkshake chugging champion.
0: So representative from the like the horse barn, the cow barn. We've got, who did you say is coming by?
1: Miss Johnson County.
0: Miss Johnson County is also coming by.
1: I knew a girl named Miss Johnson once.
0: Did you really?
1: Yes.
0: Is that right?
1: I'm sorry, Miss Johnson.
0: I'm sorry, Miss Johnson.
1: Little outcast joke for you kids. I don't know what you guys were thinking of. Real quick, let's get you up to date, though, on a serious situation. And you heard this in the news at the top of the hour.
0: Yeah.
1: Two IMPD officers shot on the east side of Indy last night. The suspected shooter, dead. Now, you know me. That brings joy to my cold, dark heart. And I'll probably... Oh, see? I'm not alone.
0: A round of applause.
1: You guys clap, but I'm the one that gets in trouble for saying that stuff. No, I'm happy that that's the way it played out. This scumbag is not breathing our air anymore, and I'm good with that. Because there's a good chance he gets put in Marion County's justice system. He's going to promptly be let back out to hurt somebody else.
0: Now, he'd have an ankle monitor on or something,
1: oh,
0: at the very least.
1: And you know how well those are monitored. Wasn't there a guy that had one on that was missing for 2 days and he was dead in a tanning bed? I think that was here in Johnson County,
0: yep,
1: actually.
0: That was it.
1: Marion County guy hiding out in a tanning bed at a Planet Fitness. Here is Tommy Thompson from the IMPD.
2: First and foremost, I want to start off by saying how tragic, how serious this incident was tonight. Two of our officers being struck by gunfire, trying to do their job and wanting to go home to their families every night, protecting this community, the city of Indianapolis. And I'm asking that the city present its prayers, its thoughts, whatever your beliefs are, to these officers and their families. And they give them the respect and decency to give them time and recovery at this time.
0: And good news, one of the officers is out of the hospital right
1: yes,
0: now.
1: Yes, yes, that is the good news. IMPD Chief Tanya Terry sees this as a bigger issue.
3: We have been here too many times this year already, with our officers being victimized and met with violence when they are simply trying to keep our community safe. We need the community to stand up alongside us to make sure that we don't let this become normal in our community.
0: So these officers show up at the 8,000 block of East 37th Street, 10:30 last night. A 911 caller reported that there was a, quote, ongoing disturbance involving a male armed with a gun, and our officers, IMPD, run towards the danger. They know there's a gun involved. They know the stakes. They know the risks that are at play. Two of them wound up getting shot. Thank God one of them is out of the hospital. The other's in stable condition.
1: And this is happening an awful lot. I mean, you'll see the posts put out by our friend Rick Snyder, the FOP president. He puts the stats out there all the time. It's a problem in this country right now. People are just firing at law enforcement. Again, that's not a glamorous gig. It's not like these people are out there making millions of dollars. You know, they're not pro athletes or celebrities. They're protecting your community.
0: And it's not a movie either. It's not Bad Boys with Will Smith and Martin Lawrence.
1: Right.
0: This is real life, man.
1: And hopefully both officers have a quick and speedy recovery. So before we get to that, if you need a reason to drink tonight, if the awesome atmosphere and festivities here at the Johnson County Fair are not enough, happy 65th birthday to Woody Harrelson.
0: Oh, wow.
1: Actor Woody Harrelson. Hanover, Indiana product.
0: That's right.
1: Went to Hanover with our former midday guy, Mike Pence. Now, Woody's told together. The story before. When he was at Hanover, Woody was a pretty religious dude. Now, he has since backed off of that just a little bit, to put it mildly. Woody is very pro-marijuana, pro-weed, does some pretty out-there things as to where Mike Pence stayed on that path. But they both were colleagues together at Hanover. So we're going to play a little game here, Nige. All You're right. the movie guy out of us.
0: Yeah.
1: I'm going to play you a clip from a Woody Harrelson movie.
0: Oh, no.
1: Not okay. his role on Cheers or anything like that. This is a movie.
0: Not the biggest Woody Harrelson fan, by the way. But okay. I should know these.
1: These are hit movies. I'm not making it some weird thing. You see how many you can name, all right?
0: All right.
1: Canyon number one.
4: Hey, chump. Yeah, you, potato head. You know who I'm talking about. Is that the best game you got? Because if it is, you better just grab that free T-shirt and head home.
5: Yeah, man, what the hell are you doing, man?
4: Who'd you bring over here? Mighty Mouse?
5: Man,
4: you know
5: wrong,
4: something? You're
5: wrong.
4: Too pretty to play basketball. You know that? You got that big Z in your fro, man.
5: Come on, would you stop already?
4: Hey, man, what are you, the Black Zorro?
0: The Black Zorro? That is White Men Can't Jump.
1: That is White Men Can't Jump. There's one for one.
0: Okay.
1: All right. Folks here, place your bets whether he will get number two, Canyon.
6: Who's innocent, Wayne? You innocent?
7: I'm innocent? Yes, I am. Of murder? Definitely.
6: It's just murder, man. All God's creatures do it in some form or another. I mean, you look in the forest. You got species killing other species. Our species killing all species, including the forest. And we just call it industry, not murder.
0: Is that Hunger Games?
1: No. No.
0: Anybody
1: here know it?
0: What was that?
1: Natural Born Killers.
0: No.
1: Natural Born Killers.
0: I don't even know if he was in the Hunger Games or not.
1: He was.
0: Was he really?
1: Wasn't a star. Kind of had a side role in that.
0: I actually walked out of that movie.
1: Hunger Games?
0: No.
1: Natural Born Killers.
0: Natural Born Killers. It was awful.
1: All right.
0: No, I wouldn't have got that one. All right. Come on. Give me the third one. Let's go.
1: This one, I feel like, sums up what's about to happen next.
8: Morning. Yeah, I hope you don't mind. I got up a little early, so I took the liberty of milking your cow for you. Yeah, it took a little while to get her warmed up. She sure is a stubborn one. Then, pow, all at once.
9: We don't have a cow. We have a bull.
0: That is Kingpin.
1: Yes, that is Kingpin. Well done, well done.
0: Thank you. Thank you very much.
1: Beautiful, beautiful day here at the Johnson County Fair. We are here until 6. We got a good crowd here. YouTube degenerates. Who are some of our YouTube folks here? Make some noise. Let me hear you.
0: Are. Oh, yeah.
1: All
0: There's
1: right.
0: the chat. I
1: there
0: recognize
1: we go.
0: You guys.
1: There we go. Now I can tell you to hit like right to your face. Right to your face. Do us a favor. Jump over to the WIBC live stream and give us a like. Give us a thumbs up. Matt Bear
10: has a look at the roads.
11: All right, fellas, looking at inbound 65 slow. MLK down to Meridian. Eastbound 70 still stopped. Harding to the south split delayed 8 minutes. Eastbound 465 south side slow. Bluff over to Arlington Avenue delayed 9 minutes. And coming up from the south side, northbound 65 slow through the construction zone. Keystone Avenue up to Washington Street, a 5 minute delay. Inbound 70 stop and go rural into the north split. Just behind 2 minutes here at the moment. And then looking at the northwest side, northbound 465 slows up from 86th Street up to 865. Crash downtown Penn at New York. Crash on the east side, 36 at LaSalle. 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And follow us for instant traffic updates at WIBC Traffic.
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0: Let's hear it, everybody. Hammer and Nigel live out on the road to Johnson County Fair. My name is Nigel. That is Jason Hammer right next to me getting ready for the milkshake chugging contest.
1: Yes.
0: The milkshake brings all the boys to the yard.
1: We knew that was going to happen, but we've got the princess. I don't know if that's the right term. It used to be called queen, and then it became princess. Now there's a whole court, but you are in charge of it. You are Miss Johnson County. Ainsley
0: hey.
1: Is here.
0: Hi, Ainsley. How are
16: Hi.
0: You?
16: I'm good. It's nice to be here today.
1: Thank you. So correct me if I'm wrong, and please, I'm wrong a lot.
0: A lot, very much.
1: The responsibilities that go along with being Miss Johnson County include, when the sun goes down, you have to fight crime like Batman. Is that correct?
16: Sounds about right to me, yes.
1: Okay. What are some of your responsibilities?
16: So we hand out all the ribbons and the banners to all the 4-H exhibitors, and we go to all the events in the grandstands, like the derby and the tractor pool, and it's a lot of fun. It's
1: all
16: a
1: the
16: big
1: fun
16: week.
1: Stuff?
16: Yes, it's a big week.
1: Well, that's awesome.
0: How did you get to become the princess?
1: Miss
0: Johnson County. What happened? How hard did you have to work to attain that title?
16: We all put in a lot of hard work, and we went through an interview process. We did a speech on stage, an on-stage word, and they crowned us queen in the Queen's Court. It was awesome.
1: Okay. Now, you've got some of your court members with us, and we're going to introduce them here in just a moment because they are competing in the milkshake chugging contest. Have you ever done anything like this before? Have you ever been in, like, a Joey Chestnut hot dog eating contest or anything like that?
16: This is completely new. I'm excited.
0: She's looking at you like you're an idiot for asking her.
1: Although she was going to say, I bet you have, huh, man? And yes, I have. Tell us about yourself. Where do you go to school?
16: I go to the University of St. Francis, and I study cardiovascular surgical technology.
1: Holy
16: jeez.
1: We'll
16: go to high school after, yes.
1: Wow. Like, you're going to be, like, employed by Nigel and I here in a couple of years, and we inevitably have a stress-induced heart attack. That's awesome. Well, that's amazing. That's so cool. Real quick, before we get going and we introduce our competitors here today, what do you want to say to anybody listening about the Johnson County Fair?
16: Come and ask questions. It is the most amazing experience, and we have the best exhibitors here to answer all your questions. And if you want to be involved in 4-H, definitely come and enjoy it.
1: Now, we've got some members of your court that I don't believe are in the milkshake chugging contest here. Do we know who we have here? What's your name? What's that?
17: Hayla
1: is here, and Charlie is here. So thank you so much for coming out.
0: Coming.
1: Thank you. Now, I'm going to take your headset back, Miss Johnson County, also the winner of Miss Congeniality. Like, she swept all the awards. She's like the messy of this thing. All right, so you get set up right there in spot number one. We have got the milkshake chugging contest. Now, Cam, our engineer, he is kind of doing the YouTube stream for us right now. Let's see if we can get a close of a wide shot as we can here, and let's meet our contestants, okay? Please save your applause for the end. This is like a high school graduation because we got a lot of competitors here. Up first, there is Miss Johnson County. Up next, representing the pig barn is Lane. After that, representing the goat barn is Colin. Representing the court is Chloe. Representing the court is Morgan. Representing the sheep area is Cole, and representing cattle is Lane. Let's give all of our contestants a round of applause.
0: There's some competitors there, Hammer. I'm telling you what.
1: Now, the way this is going to work is I'll count you down. 3, 2, 1. When I say go, you begin. The first one to be finished. Show us your cup. We will declare you the winner. Okay? Now, you can't be spilling it all over the place. It's got to go in your body some way. I don't care how you do it. Get creative. Okay? Before we start here, Nige, we're both guys that like some action. Who you betting on?
0: Boy, the Lane. Lane on the end here, my man right. Lane. He's got a look on his face.
1: Right.
0: Lane, how old are you, buddy? He's 10 years old.
1: Right. Everybody else is up here, like, smiling and having a good time. Lane looks like he wants to hurt me. in terms of sheer size, Lane over here represents... what's your name?
10: Lane.
1: We got two Lanes? Okay. Okay. Both Lanes representing.
0: Okay.
1: It's like we got offensive tackle and the right and the left side here. All right. So, again, with all due respect to the ladies in the court, you got your work cut out for you here, okay? But, Miss Johnson, you have been winning everything. I expect to see you do some work here, all right? You're not taking any losses this month. You're winning everything, okay? So, on the count of three, I'm going to count you down, and we'll say go. Crowd, get ready to make some noise. Everybody at home, place your bets. 3, 2, 1, go! Begin! And right now, I see Chloe. Chloe taking the cup and pouring it up. Oh, look at Lane! Colin! Colin is getting in there. Lane is pouring it all in his hand.
0: He is using his hand instead of the straw.
1: Young Lane, bring it here!
0: Yeah, let's go check out Young Lane, the Young Lane.
1: Let me see your cup.
0: Keep on going, those of you that are still working. Oh, did he do it? Let's get Lane over here.
1: Second check place, keep going.
0: Check his bucket.
1: I think Lane is on the struggle bus right now. keep going. Oh, man.
0: All right, we're looking for second place here.
1: Colin over here. Colin's doing some work. Colin's getting after it. Get it, Colin. Colin's representing the goats. Look at Colin. Go. Yeah.
0: Colin, number two.
1: Morgan, I expect you to do that same strategy. All right. So with the milkshake chugging contest, here's what I've learned. They do it this way, and they go so hard, they can't celebrate afterwards.
0: Lane, come over here for a second. Can you come out? Can you walk over here?
1: Lane, put this headset on here. Let's give it up for Lane, our winner.
0: The 10-year-old version.
1: 10-year-old Lane.
0: Lane, how you feeling, man?
16: Not so good.
1: Did you have a strategy coming into this, Lane?
16: Yeah.
1: And you knew all along, you're like, I'm not here to look pretty, I'm not here to pick up chicks, I'm here to win a milkshake chugging contest.
16: Yep.
1: Good.
0: Now you had a different strategy. You were using your hand. You were using your hand and scooping it up into your gullet. And that, I think, worked well for you as opposed to some of your other competitors. That was the plan, to use your hand?
16: Yeah.
0: Did you get a lot of practice in this?
16: No.
1: Now, I believe the other Lane is like, no, wait a minute. You spilled most of it in your bucket while we drank most of ours. So now we've got controversy. What's your response to your haters over here, Lane?
16: I don't know.
1: Deal with it, okay? So here's what I'm going to do. I'm going to hand you this championship trophy, and then

0: Miss Johnson County. How does it feel to finally take a loss this month? It happens. It happens.
1: If it had to be here, that's fine.
0: And listen, I'm not mad at Colin either. Colin was over there putting on a show for a little while. I think the brain freeze got to him pretty early, though. I think he was our leader at one point and then slowed down just a little bit.
1: I get it. It happens.
0: Man, Miss Johnson County, thank you so much. The court, thank you so much. We appreciate you.
1: Incredible.
0: And again, we've got
1: one more round of applause here.
0: Colin, Chloe, Morgan, yeah. Cole, another Lane, and Miss Johnson County. You guys are awesome. It's the Hammer and Nigel Show.
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7: Staying safe down south. I'm Jarrett Lewis. Here's what's trending this hour. Some of Tropical Storm Bertha's impacts are dying along the coast as it heads inland. Fox Weather's Brian Norcos reports in Miami.
4: Tropical Storm Bertha is fading out over East Texas. Top winds down to 40 miles per hour, and those winds are occurring out over the Gulf of Mexico. Still, tropical storm warnings in effect for the western parts of Louisiana and the extreme eastern parts of coastal Texas. The storm will decrease in intensity as it moves inland tonight. Not much consequence with this. Some rain, some gusty winds, but nothing that should be a problem for the folks in Texas. In Miami, I'm Brian Norcross, Fox Weather.
7: Comments from Fever Guard Sophie Cunningham getting talked about at the White House today by Press Secretary Caroline Leavitt.
5: It's completely ludicrous that anyone could support that. It's even more ludicrous that you do have Sophia Cunningham, a female athlete herself, very accomplished in her own right, coming forth and speaking that truth that men shouldn't play in women's sports. We want to protect women and girls, and the backlash she is receiving from Democrats and left-wing thinkers across the country is astonishing.
7: Cunningham standing by what she said in an interview with ESPN, where she talked about transgender athletes.

0: athletes competing in women's sports. She wants to protect young girl athletes from biological men. President Trump hosting last year's World Series champions, the Los Angeles Dodgers, at the White House Rose Garden today. And two North Dakota men who reportedly discovered by chance that they were switched at birth nearly 40 years ago are now suing the hospital that they say caused the mix-up. In 1 minute, we'll have more traffic and weather.
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0: All right, Matt Barrett, 632. What do you got to tell the people?
5: All right, Jared, looking at the east side, westbound 70 approaching the north split of Star on the right shoulder. Banks us up to Emerson. It's a 7-minute delay. South end of downtown, eastbound 70 behind 9 minutes from Harding Street to the south split. South side, northbound 65, stop and go from Raymond up to Washington Street. On the south side, southbound 65 is tightened up all of a sudden from Thompson Road down to Southport Road. And on the north side, eastbound 465, still a little bit slow. Westfield Boulevard past Keystone Avenue. 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
0: And now the forecast from the American Standard Cooling Weather Center.
6: Tonight, partly cloudy, lows in the upper 50s. Friday, mostly sunny, highs in the upper 70s, near 80 degrees. Saturday, mostly sunny, a touch on the muggier side, highs in the mid to low 80s. I'm Fox 59 meteorologist Ethan Rosick for 93 WIBC.
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7: 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Expecting General Howe to meet him. 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
7: July 23rd, 1777. Howe loaded his army onto ships in New York Harbor and sailed south toward the Chesapeake. His target was Philadelphia. 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
13: We are live at the Johnson County Fair.
12: Johnson! Hey, guys, what's going on?
13: Fun crowd here. You guys can play along, too. If you're in your car or whether you're here, maybe you're in your office, play along with Nigel and ask yourself, is this really anything or not? Tommy Lee was on Dax Shepard's podcast this week and told a story about what he and fellow Motley Crue bandmate Nikki Sixx did when they ran out of heroin one night back in the 80s.
3: I was with my bass player, and we were doing heroin, and we ran out, and it's like, what are we going to do? We unscrewed the cap on a fifth of Jack and filled up the cap with Jack, yeah, and then pulled a couple syringes, and we're shooting Jack Daniels. I was like,
10: whoa.
3: It was at that moment where I went, okay, we can just drink this, but we're shooting it.
10: Right.
3: This is wrong, and somebody's going to die.
14: Do you even remember the sensation of shooting booze? Did it do anything differently?
3: Yeah. You could taste it.
14: Oh, wow.
3: You know, like you taste heroin.
12: Yeah, this is something. Where's Mike Pence to start a needle-sharing program for alcoholics? How in the world? Like the only thing better is if they would have, butt-chucked it with a funnel or something like that. That gets right into your bloodstream as well, from what I'm told.
13: Right.
12: But
13: I can always tell who knows what we're talking about or who has done this by who laughs out loud when we say butt-chucking. Looking at you, Claudia.
12: This is this is something for sure. Yeah, that's rock bottom. When they could have easily, the effect would have probably been the same had they just chugged the bottle of Jack instead of mainlining it right into their veins.
13: Right.
12: That is the worst of the worst. And even for Tommy Lee back in the 80s to realize, as hard as they were partying, as many drugs as they were doing, for him to take a step back after they were shooting up Jack into their arms, for him to be like, whoa, hey, wait a minute, this could really cause somebody to die, you don't say.
13: How right? much of a party animal / drug addict do you have to be for Tommy Lee to look at you and go, you got a lot of growing up to do? I mean, that's impressive. That's impressive.
12: I mean, I've seen him in up close, like, chug a bottle of absinthe. Like, I've been backstage with Tommy Lee before.
13: You threw bottles with Tommy, didn't you?
12: I threw empty Corona bottles in the bathroom, at his dressing room, with, like, they were grenades. And then I saw him the next day, had no clue who I was or remembered. Hey, Tommy, how's it going? Yeah, do I know
13: you?
12: We
13: had a lot of fun with those bottles, right?
12: Yeah.
13: Shut up, and I don't know you. All right.
12: pretty much. But yeah, I would recommend, if you're a guy like me that likes to read rock and roll biographies or autobiographies, read The Dirt.
13: Oh.
12: Even better than the movie on Netflix is the actual book that he talks about this incident in that book, and it's crazy. Those guys were nuts.
13: In the movie on Netflix, I don't believe they go into the egg roll story. Now, if you've read the book, there's an egg roll story about Tommy Lee. I can't even begin to describe what he was doing with the egg rolls.
12: Oh, I remember. Oh, yeah. Don't do that.
13: But you need to do some research on the egg roll story. All right. Is this anything? A family in Palm Beach, Florida, couldn't leave their house because a massive 7.5-foot alligator was blocking their door.
12: Good Lord.
13: Here's one of the family members.
15: The shock factor is jaw-dropping and unexpected for sure. And if we didn't get that security alert to our cell phones, who knows what would have happened. I've been terrified. I've been looking over my shoulders, head on a swivel, just making sure I don't get attacked, the dog doesn't get attacked, because that's my baby. Waiting, just chilling, dead still, didn't make a peep until the flashlights. It was exactly 7'6". That's the first time it actually was that comfortable to get that close to residents and pets.
12: You make fun of me because one of my worst fears is walking out my front door to go get the mail and, like, there's a random tiger in my neighborhood that's escaped from the zoo or something like that.
13: Yes.
12: This is
13: because you don't live in the Sudan, dummy. You live in Zionsville.
12: Yeah, but, like, I'm saying, like, if one escaped from a zoo or some crazy guy. I remember there was a guy on that lived close to Ben Davis that had a bunch of, like, exotic animals back in the day out behind his house that he had to keep a huge fence, and one escaped or something like that, allegedly. But knowing that at any point a 7-foot alligator could trap me in my house like it's a Stephen King novel, like the Cujo of alligators, scares the crap out of me. No thanks. I'm moving. No chance of me getting eaten or my dog by an alligator.
13: All right. You have to pick one of these places to live, okay? Would you rather live in Florida near the Everglades, where gators are going to be everywhere, okay? Or do you want to have a pretty nice place up in the beautiful mountains near Yellowstone, where you could have a bear or a wolf or a coyote or anything at your door any given moment?
12: I'm going with Yellowstone, because I know how to shoo away a bear. I could shoo away. Get out! Get it, bear! Get! Go! Go on! get.
13: On a count of three, everyone in attendance, I want your best impression of how you would shoo away a bear. Now, if you're at home, if you're in your car, if you're at work, you can play along too. Your best shooing away of a bear. One, two, three.
12: Get out of here!
13: Get! Get!
12: Get! There's a lot of gets.
13: I hear a lot of gets. It's the Hammer and Nigel Show.
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27: Matt Bear has a look at the roads.
5: All right, Hammer Crash, Keystone Avenue at 465, then coming into the north split, westbound 70, approaching the split. It's a stall on the right shoulder. They're getting help. Traffic stop and go back to Emerson Avenue with 3-minute delay. South side, northbound 65, slow from Raymond up to the south split. Northbound 69, stop and go, especially in the right lane from 126 up to Campus Parkway. That's concert traffic with Hillary Duff tonight. 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
2: It is about to go down.
3: Oh, yeah.
2: Here at the Johnson County Fair, it's the Hammer and Nigel Show. Everybody feeling good?
3: What's going on, guys?
2: Oh, we have reached that point, Nigel, where you're going to get in touch with Liz Tonight, Backroads Country Tri-West High School, Nigel. You're going to milk something.
3: I, at the beginning of the week, I had requested that I would, if I was going to come all the way out here down to Johnson County and party with you people, I wanted to milk something, whether it be a cow or something else that could be milked. Anything, as you know, anything with nipples can be milked.
2: I know Brad from YouTube is here. There he is.
3: And we have Joy with us that brought us a goat. Sonnen is the name of the goat, right?
4: Mm-hmm. Yes.
3: And Joy, I've never milked a goat before, so maybe... it looks like it needs milking for sure. It's got those udders, and it's looks like it's full of something in there.
2: Sonnen looks like he needs some love in here, Joy.
3: It's a girl. Yeah.
4: It's a girl. Don't offend her.
2: Oh, yeah. Sorry.
3: Let's not misgender the goat, please, Hammer.
2: No.
4: Don't do that.
2: No.
3: All right.
2: Tell us about Sonnen here.
3: Yeah.
4: Okay, Sonnen was in the dairy show this week. She won champion, and she was in the grand drive. She did great. Our grandson, Isaiah, showed her. She actually has been milked, so I left you a little bit. She was...
3: Oh, well, how kind.
4: She'll give over a gallon a day. So they brought us a bucket. I doubt if... No offense, you're going to be able to
3: fill the bucket. Dare you?
4: Yeah, well,
3: I'll take offense of that.
4: Well, don't.
3: All right.
4: As long as you don't offend her.
2: Now, Nigel, no pressure, but look around this room. All of these people are not here to see you be successful. I'm telling you that right now. They're not here to watch you succeed. They want to laugh at you when you fail. Now, we are streaming this live on the YouTube, so jump over to WIBC's YouTube page, and you can watch this. Give us a like while you're there. So, Nige, have you washed your hands?
3: I've washed my hands. Joy asked me to wipe my hands down as if I were the dirty one in this situation.
2: I think she's right.
3: Now, Joy, what do I do now?
4: All right, very good. So what you're going to do is you're going to try to capture the milk and bring it down, right?
3: Yes.
4: So it's up here. You got to get it into the bucket. That's the goal, right? Not on me, not on you.
3: You're pointing to above the udder there.
4: Yeah, we're going to grab hold like this. See
3: how dear.
4: Kind of...
3: Yes.
4: Okay.
2: Nice. Yeah. You've been training for this your whole life.
3: I was practicing this morning, actually, before
4: I
3: the shower.
4: I believe in you.
2: And if it ain't worth doing, it's worth doing 55 times this morning.
4: So you just hold this.
3: Yes.
4: Squeeze it off, and then you're going to kind of... Walk the milk down. Think of a water balloon.
3: Okay, all right. Think of a water balloon.
4: And then when you squeeze...
3: Oh, dear. Oh, Sonnen's lifting the leg there.
2: Okay.
3: So
2: let's make Sonnen comfortable. That's the most important thing here, right?
4: Yeah.
2: Do you need to buy Sonnen a drink? Because that usually works for me.
3: No. All right, I'm going to go for it. Sonnen's moving his hind leg.
4: Her!
2: Get it, Nige. Go! Cheer him on, everybody.
3: Come on.
2: Let's go!
3: Come on, get some out of there.
2: Nigel!
3: Come on, buddy. Oh, yeah!
4: Success.
2: We've got
3: all right.
2: Milk.
3: Should
2: We've
3: I try it again or no?
2: Milk.
4: Go to the other side.
3: Oh, there's another one over there.
4: Up here.
2: That's right.
4: Squeeze it and then slowly walk your fingers down.
2: Get it, Nigel. Come on, you got this. Come on. You got to grab that teat. Am I saying it right?
3: There we go. I did it. Two successful
4: like
3: milkings. Very nice.
4: You did it.
3: Woo. Oh, geez.
4: Typical.
3: Like, get this guy's hands off of me.
4: Look at that.
3: Now, can I taste it?
2: Oh.
3: Can I stick my...
4: We drink it, but your finger's clean. Go ahead. Tastes just like milk.
3: I mean...
2: Survey says... Come on, Dodge.
4: I don't know how clean the bucket is.
2: Put it in your mouth.
3: That tastes like milk!
2: I'm not saying that Nige didn't go to Harvard, but he's surprised that the milk tastes like milk.
3: Out of a goat that I just squeezed into the bucket that wasn't clean.
2: Did you think it was going to be hot sauce or ice cream already?
3: I don't know, but that was quite the experience. Sonnen was an awesome. Give it up for the goat, by the way.
2: Yes.
3: Ladies and gentlemen, now these kids over here are looking at me like, what a freak. I could do this. I do this every day.
2: Right. They get up early in the morning and they make like a bunch of milk, and we're celebrating three drops that you got out.
3: And this is a champion, right? Is that what you said, Joy?
4: Yeah, there's a lot of champions down here, actually. A lot of kids work very hard, so 4-H kids, they are hard workers. They are all champions, really.
3: And I guess we should. You brought like a mount up here, like this is like.
4: Yeah, that's a milk stand. If you don't have that, that's very difficult to milk because she'll kick. She'll be all over the place.
3: You know, we've got to remove the goat now on this milk stand and put my head through this.
2: Yes.
3: Or yours.
2: Absolutely. Absolutely. Now, while we were off the air, Sonnen greeted Nigel by peeing right directly
3: about,
2: in front of him.
3: I about walked right behind Sonnen as soon as I stepped forward. Poop and pee, number one and two. That was great. That was fun.
4: You did it.
3: I did it. I'm very happy.
4: You're 4-H'er now.
3: Is that right?
2: Where can we see Sonnen and other folks
4: here? In the goat
2: here?
4: Barn. So in the dairy goat barn, there's all kinds of breeds. Go over, just head west over there. There's dairy breeds and there's meat breeds. There's hogs, there's cattle, there's all kinds of things. And when you go there, just know how hard these kids work. And all the volunteers here.
3: Yes.
4: We couldn't do it without them.
2: I'm not saying that it's 2026, but somebody's saying this is goat exploitation. Goat exploitation.
3: Sorry.
2: I don't know. Sonnen's looks like she's having a pretty good time right here. I don't know. Joy, thank you so much, and we appreciate you bringing Sonnen over and walking Captain Numbnuts through this process. Thank you. We appreciate you. One more time for Joy and Sonnen. It's the Hammer and Nigel Show.
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19: Well, good evening, good evening. Howdy, hello to y'all over on the Tony Kinnett cast. Good to be with you. It's a lot that we have to cover this evening. While that radio crew and TV crew is at their top of the hour news break and ad break, we have got a ton of news to cover over here on the live stream side of things. We're getting word from the radio side of the crew here. They may be joining us just a bit.

0: In the Red Sea, that if they do it again, the U.S. will hold them and Iran responsible. This, as a new Fox News poll looks at voters' opinions on the Iran conflict.
1: At the moment, the war in Iran is opposed by 56% of registered voters. That number was 60% in May. When it comes to how the president is handling Iran, slightly more than a third of respondents, 34%, like what he's doing.
0: Fox's Grinnell Scott. The poll also found 48% of respondents believe the conflict will not result in a peace deal. Tropical storm Bertha is fading out after making a second landfall earlier today near the Texas-Louisiana border.
2: Top winds down to 40 miles per hour, and those winds are occurring out over the Gulf of Mexico. Still, tropical storm warnings in effect for the western parts of Louisiana and the extreme eastern parts of coastal Texas.
0: Fox Weather's Brian Norcross. No deaths or significant damage have been reported since Bertha formed Monday in the Gulf south of the Florida Panhandle. 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
3: 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On the go.
4: It could have been much worse. I'm Jarrett Lewis. Here's what's trending this hour. The call no officer ever wants to get. Coming Wednesday night in Indianapolis, two fellow officers had been shot. Ryan Hedrick reports.
5: A woman called 911 and dispatchers said they heard arguing and yelling in the background. Police said when officers showed up, shots were fired, and that's when two officers were hit.
6: We've been averaging an officer shot in the line of duty once every 26 hours in our nation.
5: NDFOP President Rick Snyder says fortunately those officers are going to survive.
6: I do want to convey to the community our appreciation and how grateful we are.
5: Police killed the man that shot those officers. He's been ID'd as Daly Scott Coldjet. Ryan Hedrick, 93 WIBC Mobile News.
4: An investigation starting in February after Heritage Christian Schools thought someone in their building was committing fraud. Detectives say Angela Ruiz Pierce used a school credit card for personal purchases, including Botox treatments, laser procedures, and buying jewelry. The school estimates more than $200,000 in questionable charges, but investigators say mixed Amazon purchases made it difficult to determine which transactions were legitimate school expenses and which were personal. And soldiers from Ukraine and Slovakia training alongside Indiana National Guard members in a special exercise this month. There was no live ammo, just new drone tactics, electronic warfare systems, and vehicles.
7: Obviously, they have a lot of experience implementing some of this tech in the real world. It's really interesting to see what we're building towards and learn from them at the same time.
4: Colonel Benjamin Tooley says the Army chose the National Guard 76th Mobile Brigade Combat Team as a test for the Army's reorganization. I'm Jarrett Lewis on the level, on the go, and on WIBC.com. Here's the forecast from the American Standard Cooling Weather Center.
8: The September-like stretch of weather continues across central Indiana. Friday, mostly sunny, highs in the upper 70s to near 80 degrees. Saturday, mostly sunny, a touch on the muggier side, highs in the mid to low 80s. I'm Fox 59 meteorologist Ethan Rosick for 93 WIBC.
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24: 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We have a ton of news that is flooding in, and a lot of it is very likely to be updated because that's how quick these things are coming in here. So first and foremost, in Iran, Central Command has begun their 12th straight night of strikes against the Iranian regime. And this is coming amid, and I now have credible sources that I can say this is kind of a lead here. B-1 bombers, or at least some U.S. bombing craft, are likely on their way to the Iranian targets they're heading for. And they could be on site to strike within the next hour to 90 minutes, possibly 2 hours. So we're going to be keeping an eye on that throughout the evening. Now, President Trump earlier today, July 23rd, told Axios that he was considering a massive attack on Iran as the daily tit-for-tat strikes that had been going on over the last couple of months. Again, there was this initial Operation Epic Fury series of strikes, and then it backed off considerably. And then there was this talk of they're ready for talks. They're not ready for talks. You put your left arm in, your left talk out, and you shake it all about. That was bantered about for a bit. And now we are back to ramping things up. So the president told Axios that, quote, "I am considering a massive attack bigger than ever before. I am close to making a decision and we are all set for it," end quote. He then said on top of that, because people were saying, well, are you going to, you know, there's reports, at least according to the Wall Street Journal, that you have told Israel that in the next 48 hours, you're going to make a decision. And so get ready, because whenever there are missiles launched at the United States, those often mean strikes at Israel. And then also the president had told the UAE and Saudi Arabia and Jordan and Bahrain, etc. And the president's response to this was, quote, "We don't need Israel and we'll do this without them." He has his own kind of list of agendas for the president of the United States. Now, on the matter of how the war is going and what he has to say, we're going to put that aside for just a second, because there are a series of evacuations and arrests made by the Iranian regime that matter perhaps a little bit more than usual. So the United Kingdom yesterday temporarily withdrew embassy staff from Tehran completely. Said as a precaution due to the ongoing security situation. That was at the request of Andy Burnham. It's not quite clear whether or not Andy stepping into the prime minister's office was doing something that the previous prime minister, one of the dozens, chose not to do up until that point, or if, again, things are just heating up. And after a lot of explosions have been heard in Tehran, again, we reported on this earlier this week as well, in which fighter jets over Tehran in the east and the west kind of near a few embassies of the Europeans, saying, maybe if things get out of hand, the Iranians have a habit, both them and their proxies, the Iranian regime. I mean, when I say Iranians, I'm talking about the regime. When the Iranian regime begins launching counter missiles, the second stage rockets don't always kick in on those ballistic missiles, which means you can have failures and end up hitting something a couple hundred feet in front of you. So a lot of the embassies in Europe who had some diplomats still in Iran said, no thanks. And the Brits flew out yesterday. Now, France started trying to pull out and evacuate personnel from its embassy in Tehran around July 20th, earlier this week. However, the reason France started pulling its staff out was because Iran kicked in the door to the French embassy, which is a very, very, very big no-no. You're not allowed to do that ever. An embassy is considered the territory of that country. So for all intents and purposes, the Islamic Revolutionary Guard Corps invaded France, which is not something I had on my bingo card for this year. But after all, I thought the Islamists had been invading France for years. You know, I... No, please. So, anywho, what actually happened here? Two French embassy diplomats were detained. They were held for several hours, around 4 to 8 hours, on July 20th. That would be Sunday, by Iranian security forces. They were interrogated, and one of them was physically assaulted and abused. So, again, for all of the human rights complaints that the United States could be breaking the laws of war, the Iranians detained illegally French diplomats who are not currently persona non grata. They've tried very, very hard, the Europeans themselves collectively, but also the French and English specifically, to avoid being labeled a direct combatant alongside the United States in this new Gulf War II electric boogaloo. So, interrogating violently one of the French diplomats, probably not the best of moves. France described it officially as a serious, premeditated act of intimidation and a violation of diplomatic immunity. Iran's foreign minister, that would of course be Araghchi, claimed that they were detained for failing to comply with Iranian laws and for unconventional conduct. I sure believe that. They were released and returned to the embassy and then later to France. Now, France summoned Iran's charge d'affaires and demanded accountability. And is that going to happen at all?
15: Nope.
24: No, not at all. Not at all. Now, Britain and France aside, Germany today announced that they were evacuating all diplomats and any individual of German citizenship in the country. This, of course, is not going to be the first, not going to be the last of the European powers, which are trying to pull all of their crew out of Iran because things are getting a little bit spicy. Now, what's going on right now? Because we have a series of very intense strikes that are not getting any, more relaxed. 30 strikes have been reported in Ahvaz, Iran, by the Iranian, you know, Fightooks network, state affiliated media. Now, right after the 30 separate strikes were reported, the Iranian state media took this down. So Iran said, we're being plastered, we're being pummeled. And then almost immediately, the Iranians took that down completely. Now, that is really close to the Iraqi border and next to Kuwait. And this is also important because earlier today, near the Basra-Abadan border crossing between Iran and Kuwait, there was a shooting and then like a very small kind of drone package strike. We really don't know what that's about yet because the Kuwaitis are being rather tight-lipped about it. But things are escalating. Again, Iran's Islamic Revolutionary Guard Corps had made some kind of strange threat, at least from one of their two regional commanders of the two different factions that have split apart along the Strait of Hormuz, that they might do some kind of land invasion of Kuwait. Again, we heard that earlier this week. There's nothing left to that. There is currently intense jet activity over Ilam. Now, the Ilam province of Iran is kind of in a slightly different spot than the Kuwaiti border, but it's along that Iraq border just a bit north of Ahvaz. So there's a lot of Western territory strikes that are currently going on. Again, Iran's tried throwing a lot of ballistic missiles and drones, not just at the Kurds in eastern Iraq, western Iran, but also down to the Kuwaitis, over to the Jordanians, and a lot of other Middle Eastern individuals. Excuse me, throat's just a bit dry. Now, there's a lot of other jet activity. A lot of U.S. missiles have also begun hitting. There's one other point of note here. While we're kind of setting up the wave of these strikes, why is this different? Well, the United States currently has one of the largest air bridge preparation movements going on that we've seen really since about mid-March. So the United States has spent all day flying every single craft except for your uncle's crop duster Cessna down to the Middle East. And we're talking all over the Middle East. We're talking to Israel. We're talking to one airstrip in Syria, Saudi Arabia, Iraq, over to Jordan, Bahrain, the UAE, of course. And then to the Fifth Fleet trying to, well, successfully, not just trying to, blockade the Strait of Hormuz. Now, there's also one final little piece on this preparation end that should be noted before I give you some of the comments and what's going on kind of overall in the situation at this 7:15 p.m. Eastern tonight. A U.S. Air Force E-11 Alpha, Battlefield Airborne Communications Node, or a BACN aircraft, was crossing the Atlantic. So there are a lot of people who think they know a ton about intelligence reporting and military movements who've said, oh my gosh, A beacon is in the sky, a battlefield airborne communications node. Like, it's heading to the Middle East. This is a huge warning. We're getting ready to nuke Iran.
15: Nope.
24: No, that is not how that works. It is, in fact, a flying communications hub. It links aircraft, ground forces, and command centers that can't easily communicate directly, although that's very quickly becoming an issue of the past. And it is, to be fair, initially deployed during major air operations. But also, the United States has been rotating craft like that in the region for the last couple of months and hasn't stopped. So while some are trying to suggest to you that the end game here is the United States doing all of the nuking is untrue, and it's kind of trying to do a little bit of clickbaiting. Radio crew, we're going to send you guys to the commercial break so the FCC doesn't shoot me in the knees. And we're going to continue on the live stream because I have way too much to send people over to a break. Also, a big breaking lawsuit from Pennsylvania as well. It's a lot to cover tonight. It's the Tony Kinnett Cast here on the Daily Signal.
16: Iran retaliates again after a 12th straight night of American bombing.
17: This is certainly an escalation because it means it's not just rhetoric.
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25: When Sue and I originally moved in, I was in the military, there were a lot of cornfields everywhere around here. And our daughter was 2 at that time. 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
9: Your commercial break. It's the Tony Kinnett cast with the live stream. The Iranians have made a couple of claims. They've claimed they've shot down a plane. They haven't said whether it's a U.S. plane. They haven't claimed whether or not it was a UAE jet. Again, the UAE has had Mirage 2000 jets in active flights in the Middle East over the last couple of months. But what we do know right now is that the Iranians originally posted they had shot down a bird. The translation wasn't correct because there's not really the colloquial term for bird that English speakers have for a craft. What kind of bird was the plane? They took it down for that reason. Not to, you know, carry water for Islamic regime state-affiliated media. Now, also, my crew has very kindly gotten me a clip from the 30-round strike over in Avaz near the Iraqi and Kuwaiti border. So this particular strike, at least right here and right now, I want to make sure that we get this side of things up here. Just looks like the 4th of July, but from Gary, Indiana. You can see the sky just lighting up. If you're on the radio, imagine a lot of lights in the distant sky. As round after round after round after round lights up the sky over in Avaz. It's a little bit difficult to see if you're just kind of looking from a bright lit screen as I am. It looks like a thunderstorm approaching. The United States is unleashing a lot of ordnance. Now, the President of the United States did talk about the status of the operation today in two ways. So right before the show, actually about an hour before the show, to be more clear and precise, the President of the United States posted on Truth Social,
10: please let the statement serve to represent until further notice that from this point forth, any and all damages done to ships, cargo, or anything related thereto will be paid for by Iranian money and that the United States has in its possession and controls. These damages may be very substantial, but nevertheless, this is a fair and equitable thing to do. Thank you for your attention to this matter, President Donald Trump. So the president has threatened two different ways of retaliating to the Iranians trying to strike craft in the Strait of Hormuz. So yesterday, the president said that he would strike bridges, that he would strike power plants for every single rocket that the Iranians fired. He also said that he would hold the Iranians responsible for any actions by the Houthis. The reason that's interesting is that Iran's tried to suggest that anytime Israel strikes Hezbollah in southern Lebanon, that's actually the United States doing the striking. That violates the MOU and the ceasefire and everything. Oh my gosh, the horrors. So that brings us over to what the Trump administration is now saying, which is Iranian proxy networks, which they've openly claimed. And again, activated their very last one, their very last Uno card they have to play here. Or I really should say, that being the goal of Uno, to have low cards. They're trying desperately to throw their very last draw four wild out as the administration in the United States gets down in the cards for Uno. I don't know. Well, use the analogy that you think works best. The last card they have is to activate the Houthis. That is. And so far, the president also coming up and saying that we're going to take the Iranian seized assets and pay for craft that are damaged. You know, that side of things certainly makes a fair bit of sense on the diplomatic angle. The president did talk about the status of the war earlier today.
11: We're doing very well against
0: the Islamic Republic of Iran. We're doing extremely well. They would like to do something, but I say they're not ready yet. They need more of the same. They're not ready.

0: can to squeeze every dollar out of big tech. And Bernie Sanders, the senator from Vermont, openly siding with China over American tech. It's a whole mess. So the president throwing that jab in there, but also making it clear that the nuclear capability is still the big issue here. That is a part of it. The reason I have to say that's a part of it is that the United States does have other interests in the region. And these do need to be solved at one point or another. Giving Iranians the cards to, for example, right before the midterm election, send everything to hell and gone, isn't necessarily a winning strategy. That being from the administration itself. Marco Rubio was asked today at the Asian conference, that's the ASEAN conference on South Asian economics. The Secretary of State was asked about civilian infrastructure because Trump had said, hey, I'm going to start striking power plants because the regime uses that to communicate with the IRGC. Officers do not have some magical military right to communicate with enlisted in a war. That's not a thing. And the United States says, no, you're not going to get to sit there all safe and happy in Iran, in Tehran, surrounded by hostages, and do whatever you want with all of the cellular data and the power and everything. We'll strike those sites. So a lot of the international media cried war crimes, again, absent when Iran, you know, tortures a French diplomat. But in this case, oh, striking a power plant. So here's how Rubio responded to this question today in the Asian conference.
1: And the power plants. Just want some clarification. Do you rule out striking civilian infrastructure?
2: I think I saw, you know, guys, I saw Arachi, their foreign minister, who the other day say or something about their policies, an eye for an eye. The president's policy is a head for an eye. I mean, honestly, that's what it's going to be. I mean, they will pay a very heavy price for the things they're doing. They're already paying a very heavy price. You guys don't know it because you don't cover it. You're not in Iran. You're not in the street. They don't have a free media. But they're going to continue to pay a very heavy price. Their industrial base has been decimated. Their defense industrial base has been decimated. They're losing launchers. They're losing radars every single night. They are suffering billions of dollars in damage, and their economy is a disaster. But despite all that, okay, these people who are calling us every day, begging, let's do a deal. They send us messages through other countries, third countries. I mean, they're running out of countries to send. Even I had countries here.
0: Hang on, Secretary, please don't get ahead of me here. Hang on a McSecond before we get to your order, because that brings us to what Arachi is doing earlier this evening. Arachi hasn't been able to land back in Iran and then go out to where he is. He's kind of been kind of island hopping as the foreign minister in other countries, but he is currently in Kyrgyzstan. But we'll let the secretary finish here.
2: Coming up to me, oh, I just spoke to the Iranians. They want to do a deal. The problem is every time these people do a deal, they either break it or after they make it, they want to change the deal.
0: Whoa, what a surprise. Are you telling me that we can't trust the Iran? I was assured from individuals who, for example, looked very much like me that you can't, you have to trust people at some point or in order to actually effectively end a conflict, recognizing what is a threat and then eliminating that threat hard and fast with all of the weapons that we have, not holding a hand behind our back, which got a lot of our guys killed in Vietnam, or holding our hand behind our back and then screwing over the Korean War, not to mention all of the POWs that we screwed over in that particular fight. That kind of warfare doesn't work. It's what got a lot of U.S. troops killed in Iraq and Afghanistan. Going all out wins things. Calling a foe wins things. A lot of soft-handed nonsense? Yeah, I don't think that's really playing as well as a lot of individuals promised me that it was going to. Now, over to the last kind of major update before all of the strikes and the rockets' red glare this evening. So, while Europeans, the French, the Brits, the Germans, were being evacuated from Iran itself, Radio Crew, I'm sorry, I have to send you over to the commercial break. I'm not trying to tease you. You can head to the live stream right now and no commercial breaks. It's the Tony Kinnett cast here on the Daily Signal. We'll catch the audio side on its way back from the commercial.
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15: Again, this breaking Pennsylvania that's going to get things very spicy. Radio crew, welcome back from the commercial break. Sorry I wasn't able to do a lot of the pause and exciting fanfare. There's a bunch of news going on. Just a ton of news going on tonight. So in the meantime, while we're here on this, we're keeping an eye. Avaz over near the Kuwaiti border is getting pelted. It is getting absolutely pelted. There's now explosions reported along the southern coast of Keshem Island. It's not clear if this is in response to a downed craft or perhaps a crew trying to retrieve information about a downed craft near Keshem Island. And so far tonight, it appears only Avaz and Bandar Abbas near Keshem. So again, near the Kuwaiti border and the Iraqi border, and then down near Bandar Abbas, as well as a site about 30 miles, 40 miles north of Avaz, have been struck, but they've been hit pretty hard. It's also not clear. I've seen some suggestion from individuals that I trust, kind of on the analysis side, pointing out that there may be a bit of a feint happening in which the United States, you saw this in World War I and World War II, where artillery would fire on a place that the infantry was not about to rush. And then all of the enemy forces who were currently being hit by artillery would point their guns to where the artillery sites were firing, because as soon as they stopped, the earlier days of World War I, the artillery fire would cease. And then the infantry would try to come right through where the artillery was firing. So after trying this strategy and people getting used to things, you would see this feint happening where the artillery would fire on one location. And then the infantry would then go strike somewhere else, or an armor division would try to rush as quickly as they could around to another side of things. So it's very unclear right now whether or not these B-1 Lancers are just rebasing, whether they're just moving to another location, or whether there is a strike that we're going to be reporting on, knowing my luck right before the end of the show, later this evening. Now, in the meantime, while state media is trying to get its story straight from the Iranian side, over here in the United States, there's other news that is also rather spicy. And I say rather spicy because the Pennsylvania governor, Josh Shapiro, announced a lawsuit today in which he said that because the Department of Homeland Security had attempted to request voter roll information. So the voter roll information that I'm talking about here specifically, Executive Order 14399, the Ensuring Citizenship Verification Integrity in Federal Elections Executive Order. The Trump administration ordered states to provide information on mail-in and absentee voting. So it required the U.S. Postal Service to use a very specific kind of envelope. It required tracking to be displayed so that you could tell if you were the state from here, there, wherever, where your ballot is, where your ballot's been sent to. If you're registered to vote, they let you know when your ballot's being sent out to you. So if you haven't received your ballot, you can say, hey, that's a problem. Or, hey, wait, I didn't vote. Why is it telling me that my ballot's being sent in? Also, it mandated a creation of a national list of eligible voters. By this, it just meant that states had to submit their voter rolls and say, hey, here are the people, so that the Department of Homeland Security and the Department of Justice could say, okay, there aren't any felons on that list. There aren't people who are dead. Shout out to Chicago, Illinois. There aren't people who are not yet naturalized, meaning they're becoming United States citizens, and they might be by November. But they also might not be. Their date for swearing in as a citizen is not, taking the oath is not set in stone. So we don't know if they're going to be able to vote or not. They certainly can't vote in a primary. And then last but not least, people who just aren't supposed to be voting at all. If they are perhaps illegal immigrants, if they are those who are here on a green card, if they're just visiting, as the Monopoly Board likes to say. So Josh Shapiro, right after New Jersey has been caught in a massive scandal that is getting worse by the second, for having, again, the Department of Homeland Security, through Secretary Mark Wayne Mullen, former senator, saying that there were over 36,000 individuals found on New Jersey voter rolls that shouldn't be there. New Jersey announced, well, it's 6,600 so far, 6,600, and 400 of those people who should not have been voting because they're not citizens of the United States, they're not eligible to vote, they went ahead and voted anyway. So a wild time for this lawsuit to come out. I'm believing this is likely where you're going to see some type of national injunction. This is in federal court. So this over from Governor Josh Shapiro, Democrat governor of Pennsylvania, quote, breaking. I'm suing the Trump administration. I hate it. If you are the one doing the post, if you're not a news outlet, if you're not in, you know, a content creator, you don't need to put breaking on your thing. You just make the announcement. The journalist outlets do the breaking. There's a little fun facts for you and your kids at home. Anyway, he says, breaking, I'm suing the Trump administration for holding millions of public safety dollars hostage in an attempt to take control of our elections. So public safety dollars, what does that mean? The Trump administration says, hey, if you do not go through with providing voter rolls and meeting the minimum standards set forward by the U.S. Postal Service, then the United States will withhold certain funds. Meaning that you are allotted a certain amount of funding, and if you don't follow the standards, so for example, if let's say Iowa says, screw the EPA, we're going to dump toxic waste into every lake in the state, then the federal government will say, okay, while we are coming for your scalp, we're also not giving you any of the EPA grant dollars. So it's a carrot and a stick approach. Senator Marsha Blackburn of Tennessee was pitching this idea to us here on the Tony Kinnett Cast earlier this week. And I said, And you'll have to forgive me, I said at the time to her, although I really like Senator Marsha Blackburn, I said, that's not going to work. And the reason is right here, because you'll have a state who you'll say, okay, well, if you're not going to play by the rules, you don't get any money. And so what happens? I told you at the time, you're going to have a lawsuit. So Josh Shapiro sues and says, well, you got to give me the money because, quote, Donald Trump is actively threatening the safety of our communities and withholding resources from our law enforcement and first responders in an effort to seize control of the election system. The pearls are clutched so hard he's going to give himself carpal tunnel. Says withholding this funding would be dangerous under any circumstance, but to do so in an attempt to control our elections is a new low, even for Donald Trump. Oh, get my smelling salts, Martha. Pennsylvanians deserve leaders who protect their safety and right to vote. That's why we're taking him to court. Hang on a second. Their safety and their right to vote. What do you think is going to hurt the Commonwealth of Pennsylvania and their voting here? Because, again, other states that have provided their voter roll information. So, for example, the state of Indiana, which is where we're broadcasting the show from, though all of my colleagues are in Washington, D.C. at the Daily Signal. Even though I'm in Indiana, my state submitted the voter roll stuff and the information to the federal government. You know how many people have been scraped off and thrown off of our election system in a wanton election controlling measure? Like none. Like none. I'm just not seeing the nonsense. I'm just not seeing the reason for all of the pearl clutching, unless you are worried about something being found on this voter information. It seems to me that what you might do is say, okay, fine, we're going to play by your rules, and you better not throw off a single person on these voter rolls who is just changing their name or just freshly married or going to be naturalized by the election in November. Because then, a couple of weeks before the election, if this fails, you'd have a nationwide injunction, it would be a mess, and you would likely gain a lot of support. And it's not just me saying this, by the way. The reason this is such a terrible move is because New Jersey was just caught in this absolute mess of their own making. So originally it started out as, oh, it's just a, you know, oh, this kind of a thing. It's just a little software error. And now it is turning into a lot of questions that Governor Mickey Sherrill, what to? Well, she knows how many individuals have so far at least been caught, 400 that she knows of, that voted in elections, that she says that these people who shouldn't vote that are non-citizens, which this never happens, this kind of a situation? Well, I mean, you know, she says that in this instance, they were Republicans and Democrats and independents from all over. The questions have been coming in, how many? How many of these people who weren't supposed to vote voted Republican? How many were Democrat? Because there seems to be a lot of pattern recognition going on in the country, and a lot of people are kind of curious. Here is Sherrill when getting these questions today. She is dodging it like she's on ESPN 8, The Ocho. Like she's facing off against Globo Jim. She is dodging, dip, dive, duck, and dodging.
16: We move very quickly because the people of New Jersey obviously deserve accountability and transparency. We're running an independent investigation right now to get to the bottom of exactly how this happened and what's going on. But, you know, it is not a surprise to me that the federal government, that the Trump administration wants to immediately weaponize this against people.
15: So you're calling it weaponizing. Again, if the DHS, if the Trump administration says there are threats, we need to ensure, because there are threats, that the voter rolls are secure. Americans, according to every available polling piece of information, whether you're a Democrat, Republican, Independent, Americans in every single party majority do not trust the American electoral system as a whole. They don't. They do not trust it. And so extra steps must be taken to restore such trust. But if you're going to call it weaponization right after your state has been caught with a huge error, now people start to suggest there might be something rather insidious to the error.
16: As opposed to focusing on making sure that we're running free and fair elections. That's my focus. I would say again that Trump has done more to undermine our election system than anyone in my lifetime, including Vladimir Putin. He has attacked the 2020 election, which he ran. He has also sent out an insurrection against us when we were trying to certify that election.
15: Has been disproven so many times. It's so embarrassing.
16: He then has defunded all of the ways in which we protect and keep our elections safe. So contrary to what he's doing here in New Jersey, we are focused on running fair elections.
15: It just so happens, though, that when you're not releasing any of that information under the guise of, well, it's an independent election, and then running out before reporters can ask you any question is a bad sign. Running out of the room when you just gave like your little gubernatorial pep speech, which is the exact same one that you just gave, not a good sign, folks. It's not. Radio crew, we're going to send you to your last commercial break here. It's the Tony Kinnett cast here on The Daily Signal. It gets worse.
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15: It's getting spicy. Radio crew, welcome back from the commercial break. We've got a little bit more as the Democrat Party splits on all things voter ID. Was not expecting this, was not hoping. Well, I won't say if I was hoping or not. I was not expecting in any way, shape, or form to see the Democrats in the United States trying to weasel their way around attacking each other over voter ID. But that is where we are. So, of course, you have the traditional side. You have like the Pramila Jayapal of Washington going out and trying to suggest that she's totally against insider trading. She just didn't vote for it. And she's also totally for voter ID. She just voted against it. Best of luck to you with this. Anyway, here's the line.
0: Should members of Congress be able to profit from their official position? Absolutely not.
1: But
0: 86% of Americans agree with me that members of Congress should be banned from trading stocks.
1: But
0: it is the number one issue that people want us to take on to get rid of the corruption infiltrating our government.
15: Now, please don't look at her financial profile in which she has invested $737,500 in various stock market, mutual funds, tax-managed U.S. Core 2, or, of course, her $1.7 million. Don't look at any of that. That would be silly. But anywho, she's totally against it, guys. You got to believe her.
0: That is exactly why I have led on this issue. I've worked with colleagues on both sides of the aisle to put together a bipartisan bill that actually bans stock trading for members of Congress.
15: But
0: we've been trying to get Republicans and the Speaker to bring it to the floor, but they haven't because they know that if they did, it would actually pass.
15: But hang on a second here. You've been talking to Republicans. Aren't they the majority in the House? What are you talking about here, Chief?
0: And there are big forces in some of the richest members of Congress who want to keep profiting off of insider trading and voting in the interests of their own pockets instead of your interests.
15: Okay.
0: That's just wrong.
15: Now here's the but, though.
0: They are taking it one step further. Instead of putting our bipartisan bill on the floor, Republicans are bringing a weak-ass bill to the floor that's called the, quote, Stop Insider Trading Act. Except, newsflash, it does not stop insider trading or stock trading.
15: So it does, actually. It does. So if you're going to make this argument, which is that she says there's a poison pill in the bill, which you could make the case there is. Thomas Massie was yelling about that or whatever. But it does, in fact, stop insider trading, stock trading by members of Congress. It does. It does, in fact, do those things. What she's mad about is that it also includes provisions for requiring voter ID for federal elections.
0: You heard me right. They're calling it one thing and hoping you don't notice that it does nothing to ban stock trading. Their BS bill still allows members of Congress to own and sell stocks based on insider information.
15: I've looked at the bill. It does not.
0: And to make legislative decisions based on whether or not it's good for the value of those stocks.
15: So the stocks that are referred to, it exempts basically long-term investments that are set and forget. So like a very diverse Morningstar mutual fund is left alone. Because if you just say, well, anything that benefits anything, well, then no bill would ever be allowed to pass because you would have people investing in any industry ever. What the bill says is you can't do like these active trades like France we saw Nancy Pelosi doing with like NVIDIA for ages and ages.
0: Not on whether it's good for their constituents.
15: However, she has reserved the worst part of her ire, though, for the new requirements for voting.
0: Fact. There are new requirements on voting, a new extremely limited set of documents that you would have to provide to vote.
15: It's not extremely limited.
0: And even new requirements on requiring copies to be sent in with mail-in ballots.
15: Copies to be sent in with mail-in ballots? Oh, no, they might track mail-in ballots and make sure they're secure. Oh, the horror. Oh, no.
0: That's all a surefire way to make it harder for all Americans to vote.
15: All Americans to vote,
0: including young people, voters of color, tribal communities, and women.
15: Now, I like this one. I do, for a couple of reasons. First of all, let's hit tribal communities because it's easy. Not only do I have my own very fancy, wonderful little cards for my own ID and my passport and things, I also have this thing called a BIA card. I do. It's my tribal card that would allow me, if I wanted to, for some reason, to get really, really, really horrible dental care for free as a member of the actual, not Elizabeth Warren, Cherokee tribe. I could, if I wanted to. The very same card that would allow me, if I wanted to go run for the governor of the Cherokee section of Oklahoma. I don't know why I would do that. But that kind of a thing. Guess what? That's one of the acceptable pieces of ID. So she's lying there. The women thing is the suggestion that once women get married, they forget how documents work and that they're relegated forever to putting the wrong name in all the time. Oh no, the horror! So they're smart enough to notify the Social Security office of the name change, but not the DMV. Oh, wait, that's where they get their licenses from. So that's a big no. And then people of color. Ah, nothing like saying black people are too stupid to get ID. There you go, sweetie.
0: So not only does the bill fail to stop Congress from profiting off of their positions of power, it also undermines our democracy. And
15: oh, no, it makes it harder for people who aren't citizens to vote. Now, again, the actual counter to this now is not from yours truly. The actual counter is from inside the party. So again, we're going to get into this. For example, James Carville, the mastermind of the Bill Clinton-style election, he now comes out here to suggest very, very clearly that if you're against voter ID, you're kind of really, really stupid. Because voter ID makes sense, and you could just call Republicans on the carpet for this. Oops.
2: I don't know if we're not better off said, okay, we'll take that alternative ID, bring your gas bill or your light bill or something. Because for whatever reason, it polls at 75%.
15: There you go. There are a lot of Democrats who are recognizing, again, Carville's very anti-socialist in the party kind of a thing. He wants to win. He thinks it's going to crash. He's right, by the way, that it's going to crash it. So now going after the progressives over voter ID in the DNC. Oh, joy.
2: I don't make, but I don't think people are aware of it. I think people assume that voter fraud happened. It again, I don't even want to say if you want to say infinitesimal, I don't know if I could think of a word that would be even narrower than that. I would say that. But, and I don't like when we say, well, look.
15: So infinitesimal, he said like the amount of voter fraud is what he's saying. Even if it's really, really small, they still have to admit it's there. And that's the point of a law. Radio crew, will catch you guys tomorrow. It's the Tony Kinnett Cast. See us on the live stream. Take care.
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16: The latest round of strikes underway. I'm Lisa LaSera, Fox News. U.S. Central Command says they began about 6:45 p.m. Eastern and are designed to diminish threats from the Islamic Revolutionary Guard to commercial shipping. Earlier, President Trump claimed again that Iran would like to make a deal.
29: They would like to do something, but I say they're not ready yet. They need more of the same. They're not ready yet. They got some evil intentions.
16: In a sign the conflict is expanding, Yemen's Houthi rebels attacked a Saudi oil tanker in the Red Sea, which triggered another warning from President Trump that if they do it again, they and Iran will face consequences. The White House says President Trump is growing frustrated with the top Senate Republican as a voter ID bill stalls.
35: President Trump's patience is running out, White House Press Secretary Caroline Levitt says, over the Save America Act stalling in the Senate.
18: He wants to see as much of the Save America passed as possible by the August recess. He knows that's what the American people want to see passed.
35: Levitt responding to a question about the president's comments about Senate Majority Leader John Thune telling reporters,